0: Qdoba has also done so. According to the CDC, over 300 reported cases have been linked to the outbreak traced back to Mexico and Coast Citrus distributors. 36 people have been hospitalized. A new weapon in the fight against influenza. Wednesday, the Food and Drug Administration approved the first mRNA-based flu vaccine. The Moderna vaccine will be available for people 50 and older. According to a study by the drug maker, the vaccine was found to be about 27% more effective than traditional flu shots during the 2024-2025 flu season. Moderna says it expects to have the vaccine ready this fall. A hospital system in southeast Nebraska is debuting a brand new clinic space as they prepare to welcome patients inside for the first time starting next week. From a groundbreaking last October to an open house Tuesday night, it took less than 10 months for Wymore Medical Clinic to fully construct its new 7,000 square foot space. A southern arm of the Beatrice Community Hospital System, the new Wymore Clinic features a couple extra exam rooms compared to the existing outdated building, plus designated space for specific procedures, pediatric care, and psychological services. The project has been in the pipeline for a couple of years, and those involved said it's been a long time coming.
1: The staff here down in Wymore really have built this practice. And, you know, they're the ones working day in and day out down here and serving the patients between our providers, our nurses, our reception staff, everybody. They really have grown this clinic to what it is today. And so,
0: an important second part of the new Wymore Clinic's building is its fellow tenant, Arbor State Pharmacy. It's provided the medications for patients at the previous clinic for years and now is located just down the hall along with a new drive-through. The current clinic is being closed for good on Friday, and all patients and physicians will set up shop in the new practice starting Monday. Authorities have identified the man accused of threatening people with a handgun inside a Lincoln home Wednesday evening. Our news partners at 1011 reports that Lancaster County Sheriff deputies and nearby Lincoln police officers responded to a home in East Lincoln around 7 p.m. Authorities said 58-year-old Monty Harner was allegedly intoxicated and threatened three people he knew inside the home. The sheriff's office said Harner repeatedly refused to comply with law enforcement commands. Authorities eventually deployed a taser, and he was transported to a hospital where he was evaluated and cleared by medical staff. Stick around here on News Channel Nebraska. We've got more news up next.

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5: I'm Pete Ricketts, and I approve this message.
6: Dan Osborne says he's one of us.
7: But his campaign is about enriching himself.
8: Osborne and his wife funneled campaign money into shady companies they control.
6: Nearly $500,000.
7: Right into Osborne's pockets.
6: Some of that money was raised with Dana Chasen.
8: A man accused of trafficking girls for Jeffrey Epstein.
6: Dan Osborne is gonna change Washington? Give me a break. Dan Osborne's just in it for himself.
8: For himself.
7: Osborne's just in it for himself.
9: Staying at a dorm hall in your freshman year of college is an experience some get to have. And as students begin returning to Hastings College this fall, hundreds will be moving into the school's newest residence hall. NCN's Brandon Shanahan has a story.

0: The new building, named 1882 Residence Hall, after the year the college was founded, features more than 300 bed and modern amenities for students. The project was announced in December 2023 and broke ground 10 months later. It is the largest residence hall on campus and the first new housing built specifically for students in more than 30 years. Dean of Student Engagement Sophia McDermott said students played an important role in shaping the design of the facility.
1: Any time that we talked about the building, things that we were looking at, we have a student group that met once a month that we said, hey, do you like this? Do you not like this? Is this something that students would want? So I think it's really important to hear their needs and what they wanted and what they wanted to see and incorporate what we can instead of just being like, here's a building and you're going to live here. So it was really nice that they had a strong input on what they wanted to see these next, you know, living here for the next 4 years of their lives.
0: The new residence hall will replace two older dormitories that were built in the early and mid-1900s. Resident Director Reagan Galloway said the investment demonstrates the college's commitment to improving the student experience.
2: I love it because it's like they're taking this into account, like, you know, like we want more numbers and we want people to come to Hastings College. So they're like, what can we do to grab people to come here? And then I think the main thing is dorms, you know, if people are going to live here for 9 months out of the year, they want a new place and like nicer, you know, this new era of students want nicer things. So I think it's important to have this and want students to come.
0: Incoming fall student athletes will begin moving into the residence hall this weekend, with the rest of the student body arriving later this month. In Hastings for News Channel Nebraska, I'm Brandon Shanahan.
3: It's a pastime that continues to surge in popularity, but as the number of people riding electric bikes and scooters is rising, so is the number of reported injuries, especially among children. 68 in the last 4 years alone treated at Nebraska Medicine. Mandy Gaither has more.
4: I'm pleased to be joined today on Faith Health Inside Look by Dr. Tristan Hartzell with Faith Health. And today we're talking about carpal tunnel. So what can you tell us about this condition and who it affects and how it's treated?
5: Good question. Thanks for having me, Rob.
4: Sure.
5: Carpal tunnel is the most common compressive neuropathy, and that's a fancy term. And what I mean by that is the nerve is squished. Mm. So there is a tunnel where the median nerve, one of the nerves to your hands, run through, and that tunnel is too tight and squishing the nerve. Over time, that starts to lead to numbness and tingling, muscle loss, weakness, dropping things, and then eventually nerve starts to die and it becomes permanent changes. So people tend, the first symptoms, they'll be like sleeping at night and they'll be like, gosh, my hand's going to sleep and I'm waking up and I'm having to shake out my hand and relieve my symptoms. And that happens more frequently and during the day when you're driving. And eventually they come in and see me with those sort of complaints.
4: Okay. So it's not necessarily age related then, is it?
5: Little kids can even get it, but for the most part, there is a age predominance that gets it.
4: Okay.
5: As you get older, it tends to get more common. And as we get into our 40s and 50s and 60s, that tunnel, that space starts to accumulate wear and tear. Yeah. And because that space is accumulating wear and tear, it's getting smaller for the nerve. And so it tends to show up later in life. But yeah, young people can get it as
4: okay.
5: well.
4: So if you feel like the hand is going to sleep or whatever, you feel that coming on, is there anything that you can do preventatively?
5: Good question. So nobody wants to like leave their job, but that's one option. Find a different job if your job is exacerbating it early. Pregnant women get it, so deliver your baby.
4: Right.
5: That's another way. Good Otherwise, idea. It tends to, for most people, just gradually progress with time, but we can mitigate the symptoms with some early treatment options.
4: Okay. Thanks so much for sharing all that with our viewers. We appreciate it.
5: Thanks, Rob.
4: You bet. 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

0: They're fun to ride and can get you where you're going more quickly. But electric bikes and scooters are not the same as their counterparts that don't have a motor.
1: Largely, there is a huge disconnect in information. I think that that's where all of these issues are leading out to.
0: Pediatric emergency medicine Dr. Purva Grover with Cleveland Clinic says the past several months she's seen a spike in tragedies for children from e-bikes, but it's a problem nationwide regardless of age. The latest data from the U.S. Consumer Product Safety Commission shows that between 2017 and 2024,

0: 2024, there were an estimated 155,200 emergency room visits due to e-bikes. There were also 310 deaths reported. In that same time period, e-scooters sent an estimated 380,000 people to the emergency room. But Grover believes the numbers are severely underreported.
1: I fear that what you are seeing right now is just the tip of the iceberg.
0: Grover says to always wear a properly fitted certified helmet that's tested for higher speeds. She says a regular bicycle helmet may not provide adequate protection. And follow local traffic laws. Large vehicles have blind spots and may not see an e-bike or e-scooter.
1: These are 50 to 60 pound big machines, which can travel at a speed from anywhere from 20 to 28 miles per hour and can cause significant injuries.
0: For Health Minute, I'm Mandy Gaither.
2: A look at your AccuWeather forecast here on News Channel Nebraska. The high temps of the day, well, they peaked just over my shoulder there in Chadron. Triple digits for the good folks up that way, and Scotts Bluff into the 90s as well. Same for Valentine, the rest of the state in the 80s, 86 for North Platte, 81 in Grand Island, 84 in Norfolk today. Another really seasonally pleasant for eastern Nebraska, only getting to 80, and nothing in terms of precipitation. Check this out. This is the satellite radar leading up until about 4 p.m. today, and barely a drop of precipitation. Heck, barely even cloud cover at any point today, but that could change in the evening hours. We expect there could be some isolated storms that pop up in the sand hills, but all of those will have dissipated by about 10 p.m. Central Time. Checking out tonight's lows, dipping into the 60s everywhere, maybe even a little bit lower in the panhandle, but 67 expected in O'Neill, 65 in Kearney, 68 in Beatrice. Fog could be present. There was a dense fog advisory this morning for much of eastern Nebraska. Wouldn't be shocked to see it again tomorrow, but after that, sun going to shine on Friday, and the high temperatures will get into the 80s or 90s. Might just crack 90 in places like Hastings and Beatrice, a little bit warmer in the west in Imperial and in Chadron.
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15: Grand Island woman accused of taking thousands of dollars for headstones that families say they never received has pleaded no contest to reduce felony charges. According to court documents, 48-year-old Kelly Lepler pleaded

0: in Fremont, Blair, Wayne, South City, and West Point, as well as the University of Nebraska-Lincoln Haskell Agriculture Laboratory near Concord in Ash Fall, Fossil Beds State Historical Park near Royal. Dr. Gold will meet with several local community members and business leaders to discuss the future of the university in the region. This will be President Gold's third tour of Nebraska since becoming the university's president in 2024. While pools across northeast Nebraska struggle with lifeguard shortages, residents in Pilger are firing up their grills for their 24th annual sweet corn and hamburger feed to keep theirs afloat. I was able to get a firsthand look. Check it out. If it's the first Wednesday of August, you'll find the sizzle of burgers and the smell of fresh sweet corn in the small northeast Nebraska town of Pilger. For 24 years, this annual fundraiser has brought the community together. Organizers expect more than 1,000 people to fill their plates, with every single dollar being raised going directly towards the town's swimming pool.
1: Because we know the importance of it, and we want people to enjoy the pool.
0: That sense of shared purpose is what keeps the engine running year after year.
2: Everybody kind of has their own job since we've been doing this for so long.
3: One guy says forever, but it hasn't been forever.
0: Organizers say the pool is a hub for the entire area. Kids from surrounding towns flock to it all summer long for swimming lessons. Pilger resident Barb Wolverton says it's at a time when neighboring towns are forced to cut hours or close completely because they can't find staff.
1: We've got to keep encouraging kids to be lifeguards, or we're not going to have a pool. Because Pilger or Wisner, I know, could barely open.
0: They say that success comes down to local recruitment. All 10 students who took Pilger's lifeguard certification class this year passed. And four of them are currently on duty keeping swimmers safe at Pilger's municipal pool. Organizer Ron Wolverton says in the last 24 years, they have raised around $300,000 for the pool. But he says none of this would be possible without two key aspects.
4: You know, it's not possible without all the volunteers to help, you know, get everything ready. And everybody behind me, and there'll be more people coming.
0: If you miss out on Wednesday's meal, the pool fund is always accepting donations through the village's office. In Pilger, Tyler Murphy, News Channel Nebraska.
5: It's the Knox County Fair in Bloomfield, Wednesday, August 13th through Sunday, August 16th at the Knox County Fairgrounds. 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
18: Let's take an extended look at your AccuWeather forecast on News Channel Nebraska, starting with the high temperatures of the day this Thursday that saw triple digits. Places like Shadron, Scotts Bluff nearly got there. The rest of the state staying under 90, except for Cherry County did get a little bit warm. 81 in Grand

0: Grand Island and Lincoln and Beatrice, 84 for Hardington and Norfolk, 88 in Imperial. So seasonally pretty mild for the first week of August. This is familiar for the first week of August, the possibility of thunderstorms. There's a category 1 out of 5 chance. That's the marginal level. This is mostly affecting the Sand Hills, maybe down into southwest Nebraska as well. We think that wind is going to be the primary concern with these isolated severe thunderstorms that may develop. They're going to move through quickly, should be out of the state by 10 p.m. Central Time. Tonight's lows dipping into the 60s, 66 for Norfolk and Columbus, 65 in Kearney. A little bit cooler in the west, 60 in Imperial, 56 in Scotts Bluff. Fog likely in the overnight and morning hours, not perhaps as widespread as it was this morning when dense fog advisories were cast out by the National Weather Service. After the fog lifts, going to be sunny or partly sunny for most of the state. That will be mixed with some warmer temperatures as well. Increase 6 or 7 degrees compared to what we had today. 93 for Norfolk, 95 in North Platte, 97 in Chadron, 90 in Beatrice. Now, how about that extended forecast? Checking out what the weekend could look like. Awfully hot if you're in northwest Nebraska, but used to it at this point. More triple digits on the horizon up there. And in southwest Nebraska, the folks in the McCook area could see triple digits both on Saturday and on Sunday. What about the northeast? Not quite as warm. Sun shining until maybe midweek next week, when there could be some clouds and precipitation that move in. In central Nebraska, that fog likely to be present tomorrow, but after that, nothing but sunshine and highs in the 90s. In southeast Nebraska, much of the same, just a little bit cooler. 88 the high for Saturday. Pretty pleasant weekend day there. Speaking of pleasant, check this image out. Our picture of the week brought to you by Obermiller Seamless. You can submit your own nomination at newschannelnebraska.com. Just click the weather pictures icon. This comes from Lisa Peterson of Broken Bow, and a double rainbow at a fork in the roads in Broken Bow. Doesn't get a whole lot better than that. Thank you so much to Lisa Peterson of Broken Bow for submitting this picture of the week.
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2: U.S. has suspended avocado inspections in a Mexican state, which could delay exports of the fruit to the U.S. The U.S. has halted government activities in Michoacan on Wednesday due to what it called a threat against American interests. No specifics were given, and Mexican authorities say they're working to address security concerns. Michoacan is Mexico's leading avocado producer. Avocado imports from the state to the U.S. were paused for more than a week in 2024 after 2 U.S. inspectors were assaulted and detained at a police roadblock. That pause cost Mexican avocado growers tens of millions of dollars and caused avocado prices to rise in the U.S. Large cyclosporiasis outbreak linked to lettuce now includes cases in 15 states, including Nebraska. Reed Binion reports.
3: I'm gonna stay away from the, you know, any kind of vegetables at, you know, restaurants and stuff like that.
4: Consumers expressing concerns about where they get their fresh produce amid a growing outbreak of cyclosporiasis tied to lettuce.
3: Just try to watch what we're eating, make sure we're washing everything.
4: Health officials have linked the outbreak of the intestinal illness to lettuce sold at restaurants such as Taco Bell and some grocery stores. According to federal health officials, the outbreak now accounts for cases across 15 states. This after 6 states were added to the list, after lab testing showed illnesses there were likely caused by the same strain of the tiny Cyclospora parasite. The parasite burrows into the lining of the small intestine. It can cause weeks of severe, debilitating gastrointestinal symptoms if left untreated. Some consumers are opting for alternatives when it comes to where they get fresh produce.
3: I feel more comfortable taking from a local farmer than from a supermarket.
4: Local farmers tend to agree.
5: Growing local and having it directly fresh out of the ground here. We're not shipping it, so it has no contamination.
4: The CDC has tallied more than 6,000 cases in the outbreak. Nearly 300 of those cases resulted in hospitalization. 2 people have died. I'm Reed Binion reporting.
2: of Nebraska students is getting a head start.

0: on careers that help keep the state's transportation system moving forward. Five students signed as the newest recipients of NDOT's Good Life, Great Journeys scholarship program this week. The scholarships help students pursuing careers like diesel technology, drafting, and mechatronics while pairing them with paid internships at the department. State leaders say the program is designed to fill high-demand jobs while encouraging students to build careers in Nebraska.
1: We have a lot of need for diesel mechanics. We have a lot of need for drafters. We have a lot of need for elect techs, different areas where we thought we could bring more attention to what the potential career opportunity looked like and then match kids to careers. But obviously, if we didn't come with some skin in the game and some funding, it wouldn't matter. So we found some money, and we were able to provide scholarships for a lot of the students in the room, or all of the students in the room.
0: This is the third year of the program. And I also recognize its first scholarship graduates Tuesday, with several having already accepted full-time jobs with the department after completing their internships. Columbus woman is avoiding jail time, but has to pay back thousands of dollars for using a fake name to get a job in Northeast Nebraska. 48-year-old Fidela Enriquez Sarceno was sentenced in Stanton County to 2 years probation. She was found guilty of criminal impersonation after an investigation that began in Rhode Island. A woman there reported that she was denied state benefits because it was found that her name and social security number were used by Enriquez Sarceno to get a job in rural Stanton County. She also has to pay over $15,000 to the victim in Rhode Island. Long-standing legal saga will now be resolved today after all. A Jefferson County man failed to show up for his district court sentencing. Now a warrant has been issued for his arrest. Cameron May had been scheduled to be sentenced for possession of a weapon by a convicted felon charged Thursday. It's a case that stems all the way back to 2024. He accepted a plea deal to reduce that charge in 2025, but has since attempted to withdraw that plea and has tried multiple times to stall his sentencing. Those efforts include a day when he attempted to write the Bill of Rights in chalk outside the county courthouse in April and an appeal of the verdict to the State Court of Appeals. That appeal was rejected in June, and May was once again slated for sentencing on Thursday afternoon. But he did not show up, and Judge David Bargan issued a warrant for his arrest, with bond set at $300,000.
2: Thank you, Tyler. Let's take a quick look at your forecast here, starting with the high temperature marks from today. Warmer than yesterday, but not out of the ordinary for the season, except for in places like Chadron. 102 degrees. The rest of the state living in the 80s, 84 in Norfolk, 80 in Columbus, a little bit warmer in the southwest, 89 in McCook. Something we're keeping our eye on this evening. Up until about 10 p.m. That's when storms might be wrapping up in the Nebraska Sand Hills, but there is a Category 1 chance, a marginal chance for severe thunderstorms. They're likely to be isolated if they do develop here this evening. Low temperatures overnight dropping into the 60s, but not as low as last night, which got into the low 50s in some areas. 68 for Beatrice, 64 in Broken Bow, and the further west you get, the cooler it gets, 56 in Scott's Bluff. Foggy at times overnight, maybe partly cloudy as well. Tomorrow, more fog in the morning and sunshine.
0: Back to News Channel Nebraska. Now let's take another look at today's top stories. At a time when Nebraska's governor has continued to stress cutting back on spending, Nebraska's higher education officials are hoping for just the opposite. The University of Nebraska's proposed budget request was released Thursday. It calls for a 4.25% increase from the state over the next 2 years. That's about $72 million total. That's after the university announced it was cutting $29 million in programs and campus spending last month. Governor Jim Pillen has instructed each state department to trim spending by 5%. University officials said in a statement the additional dollars would cover 3% increases in salaries and estimated increases in health insurance. NU also wants to restore the $5 million in biomedical research that was cut by the legislature last session.

0: That 4.25% number sounds familiar. It's because that also is the amount of tuition will be going up for NU's 4 campuses in the coming year. The budget request will be discussed by the University Board of Regents at a public hearing next Thursday. 2-week drug and weapons investigation in North Platte ends with 4 people behind bars. North Platte police officers say they first raided a home on West 6th Street on July 27th, seizing meth, fentanyl, scales, and packaging. Jacob Centineau and Lucas Sellers were arrested on the scene for drug possession. Then on Wednesday, officers say they pulled over the home's resident Nicole Caudillo and passenger Mason Shavlik inside the car. Police found more meth, fentanyl, marijuana, cash, and a loaded handgun. Both now face heavy charges, including drug distribution and illegal firearm possession. Late-night robbery in central Lincoln leaves one man injured and a suspect behind bars. Just after midnight, Lincoln police say a group of men ambushed a 40-year-old man near 23rd and O, pushing him to the ground and stealing his $2,400 e-bike. Officers quickly spotted one suspect, 25-year-old Austin Mabry, riding the stolen bike through the Lincoln Children's Zoo before ditching it and fleeing on foot. A K-9 unit tracked Mabry to a nearby bush. He was arrested and now faces charges including robbery and criminal trespassing. Police are still looking into the other suspects. Live in western Knox County, local leaders say they want to hear from you as they plan for the future of housing in the region. Communities like Creighton, Niobrara, Verdigris, and Santee are launching a new community housing survey. Organizers say the goal is to better understand current housing needs, tackle availability and affordability, and guide future investments. The survey takes about 10 to 15 minutes and is completely anonymous. You can share your input online now through August 21st by visiting westknoxhousing.com. In Madison, Wisconsin, are trying to defuse tensions amid ongoing protests stemming from the fatal police shooting of a man 2 weeks ago. Sherelle Hubbard has more.
1: A small group of demonstrators gathered outside the Dane County Courthouse Wednesday, flying a flag that read, "Jail Killer Cops Now." They were responding to the July 22nd police shooting of Corey Ruiz. Bystander video obtained by CNN shows the confrontation that led to the fatal shooting of the 38-year-old. Police say he pulled a knife and wounded an officer during a struggle, but the video doesn't provide evidence of what actually happened. Demonstrations have erupted since his death and several hours after city crews cleared an encampment and memorial honoring the man, police say protesters started fires in garbage cans and a dumpster.
2: There are people who wish that we had come in on day one and stopped all of the protests and never let an encampment happen. And then there are people who wish that we would let that encampment go on. This is part of the business of being in government. You cannot please everyone.
3: I saw things last night that I haven't seen in years. The crowd had moved trash and garbage cans and blocked all of East Washington Avenue. Things were thrown at the officers.
1: The mayor scolding dissenters for going beyond peaceful protest.
2: I will not condone or accept that the solution is to further divide our community by causing harm to your neighbors and local businesses, harassing bystanders, or setting fires in city streets. And none of that can bring Corey back.
1: I'm Sherelle Hubbard reporting.
0: Mortgage rates have hit a new record high for the year. According to Freddie Mac, the average 30-year fixed mortgage rate was 6.69% this week. That's up from 6.66% last week, the previous record. This now brings mortgage rates to a higher level than they were at this time last summer. Investors feel stronger that the Federal Reserve will hike interest rates this year to fight reignited inflation. Despite the housing market slowdown, home prices nationally continue to climb. In June, the median existing home price rose 1.8% from a year ago to a record of $440,600. Major change to the U.S. television industry that the FCC approved Thursday already faces challenges. It lifts a cap on station ownership.

0: leadership that limited groups from reaching more than 39% of American TV households via public airwaves. FCC Chair Brendan Carrs calls the restriction outdated in the era of big tech. The cap is replaced by a case-by-case review process. Critics say the change benefits station group owners that support President Trump and his views. They say they'll argue in court that only Congress has the authority to make such a change. Several lawmakers are backing the viewpoint. Iran is signaling a deal with Oman over the Strait of Hormuz could be close, but making it clear it won't immediately apply to the U.S., and it comes as President Donald Trump is addressing reported concerns about low amounts of munitions in the U.S. military stockpile.
1: As the world waits to see whether an agreement over the Strait of Hormuz comes together, President Donald Trump is forcefully pushing back on concerns about the stockpile of weapons in the U.S. In a post on True Social after midnight Thursday, Trump insisted that the U.S. military has, quote, massive amounts of munitions. He said that more is being made and sent to the U.S. This follows reports from CNN and others about concerns being expressed within the military community about the supply of weapons in the U.S. being depleted as the U.S. has continued to strike Iran over the last 5 months. Meanwhile, Iran is signaling it could be on the cusp of a deal with Oman over a temporary route for commercial shipping in the Strait of Hormuz, but it's insisting that any potential agreement does not mean that the Strait will be fully and immediately reopened for all. And we're learning new details from Iran's deputy foreign minister on what he says Iran wants to see from the U.S. for the Strait to be fully reopened. He said Iran wants to see the U.S. end its naval blockade on Iranian ports, ease oil sanctions against the country, and negotiate over Iran's frozen assets. He also said he wants to see the U.S. address instability in Lebanon. This has been a major sticking point for Iran throughout these talks, and we've seen it hasn't been an easy topic for the U.S. to address. Just this week, we've seen renewed Israeli strikes in southern Lebanon, despite a U.S. brokered ceasefire in place. At the White House, I'm Maddie Gannon.
0: Stick around here on News Channel Nebraska. We've got more news up next.
2: A look at your AccuWeather forecast here on News Channel Nebraska. The high temps of the day, well, they peaked just over my shoulder there in Chadron. Triple digits for the good folks up that way. And Scotts Bluff into the 90s as well. Same for Valentine. The rest of the state in the 80s. 86 for North Platte, 81 in Grand Island, 84 in Norfolk today. Another really seasonally pleasant for eastern Nebraska, only getting to 80. And nothing in terms of precipitation. Check this out. This is the satellite radar leading up until about 4 p.m. today, and barely a drop of precipitation. Heck, barely even a cloud cover at any point today, but that could change in the evening hours. We expect there could be some isolated storms that pop up in the sand hills, but all of those will have dissipated by about 10 p.m. Central Time. Checking out tonight's lows, dipping into the 60s everywhere, maybe even a little bit lower in the Panhandle, but 67 expected in O'Neill, 65 in Kearney, 68 in Beatrice. Fog could be present. There was a dense fog advisory this morning for much of eastern Nebraska. Wouldn't be shocked to see it again tomorrow, but after that, sun going to shine on Friday, and the high temperatures will get into the 80s or 90s. Might just crack 90 in places like Hastings and Beatrice, a little bit warmer in the west in Imperial and in Chadron.
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16: We're looking today at some unique weather phenomenons. I'm Susan Littlefield with the American Ag Network. 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
17: I want an outlier event, Jesse. I want something to come through and just kick this whole thing in the butt. And here's the problem. The momentum is very low in the mid-latitudes where we live. So I mean, it's the westward flow. It's just pathetic. Now, it typically is in summer, but it's even worse this summer. And all the momentum's down along the equator in the southern hemisphere with this rapid, Jesse, I mean, this El Nino is just taking off. So tropical season, I mean, I don't know what we're going to, I mean, August is usually our big buildup month to the peak in September. And I don't know that we're going to talk about much. Wind shear is too high. Pressure is too high. Stability is too high. So those three things, you want low wind shear, low pressure, and high instability. And we've got the wrong mix. And so I don't think we're going to see a whole lot coming out of the tropics anytime soon. Now, you know, something that could change this up, a big typhoon in the Pacific or big surge of the MJO that's not currently forecast, getting away from what we call phase 6 over to maybe phase 7 or 8 or even collapsing back into null space. But as of today, we've got a couple of tropical systems in the West Pacific, but I'm not so sure that they're going to be the type that are going to really kick this pattern and get it going. By the way, the same problems we're having, you know, here with the stagnant pattern have hit Europe. Last week, we thought, oh, maybe there'll be an end to the massive heat wave in France and in Spain and in Germany and the UK. Maybe there'll be an end to that by the time we get about 5-6 days from now. Newest forecasts, take the cold front that was going to come through and relieve things, push it farther to the east. It's like Poland, or it's over, you know, getting this far south as like the Balkans, but then getting into parts of like Ukraine. And therefore, this massive Western Europe.
16: I'm Susan Littlefield reporting.
0: Husker Nation, get ready. Nebraska Football Fan Day hits the Hawks Championship Center this Saturday from 2 p.m. to 3:30. The event is free and gives fans the chance to grab autographs, posters, and new Husker gear. Nebraska Athletics says there's a limit of one autographed item per player, and Coach Rule's line is restricted to pre-selected kids, 8th grade and younger. Parking is available in Lot 5 and North Stadium Lot 8. Concessions inside are strictly cashless, and while clear bags aren't required, all items will be inspected. Memorial Stadium will remain closed. It's a pastime that continues to surge in popularity, but as the number of people riding electric bikes and scooters is rising, so is the number of reported injuries, especially among children. 68 in the last 4 years alone treated at Nebraska Medicine. Mandy Gaither has more.
18: They're fun to ride and can get you where you're going more quickly. But electric bikes and scooters are not the same as their counterparts that don't have a motor.
19: Largely, there is a huge disconnect in information. I think that that's where all of these issues are leading out to.
18: Pediatric emergency medicine Dr. Purva Grover with Cleveland Clinic says the past several months she's seen a spike in tragedies for children from e-bikes, but it's a problem nationwide regardless of age. The latest data from the U.S. Consumer Product Safety Commission shows that between 2017 and 2024, there were an estimated 155,200 emergency room visits due to e-bikes. There were also 350

0: 10 deaths reported. In that same time period, e-scooters sent an estimated 380,000 people to the emergency room. But Grover believes the numbers are severely underreported.
1: I fear that what you're seeing right now is just the tip of the iceberg.
0: Grover says to always wear a properly fitted certified helmet that's tested for higher speeds. She says a regular bicycle helmet may not provide adequate protection. And follow local traffic laws. Large vehicles have blind spots and may not see an e-bike or e-scooter.
1: These are 50 to 60 pound big machines, which can travel at a speed from anywhere from 20 to 28 miles per hour and can cause significant injuries.
0: For Health Minute, I'm Mandy Gaither.
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3: They'll pick a winner on August 19th. Think that's crazy? Wrong. According to the announcement, this hasn't been done before, but we're not crazy. See? Definitely not crazy. Go Zips.
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6: Let's take an extended look at your AccuWeather forecast on News Channel Nebraska, starting with the high temperatures of the day this Thursday that saw triple digits. Places like Shadron, Scott's Bluff nearly got there. The rest of the state staying under 90, except for Cherry County did get a little bit warm. 81 in Grand Island and Lincoln and Beatrice, 84 for Hardington and Norfolk, 88 in Imperial. So seasonally pretty mild for the first week of August. This is familiar for the first week of August, the possibility of thunderstorms. There's a category 1 out of 5 chance. That's the marginal level. This is mostly affecting the Sand Hills, maybe down into southwest Nebraska as well. We think that wind is going to be the primary concern with these isolated severe thunderstorms that may develop. They're going to move through quickly, should be out of the state by 10 p.m. Central Time. Tonight's lows dipping into the 60s, 66 for Norfolk and Columbus, 65 in Kearney. A little bit cooler in the west, 60 in Imperial, 56 in Scott's Bluff. Fog likely in the overnight and morning hours, not perhaps as widespread as it was this morning when dense fog advisories were cast out by the National Weather Service. After the fog lifts, going to be sunny or partly sunny for most of the state. That will be mixed with some warmer temperatures as well. Increase 6 or 7 degrees compared to what we had today. 93 for Norfolk, 95 in North Platte, 97 in Shadron, 90 in Beatrice. Now, how about that extended forecast? Checking out what the weekend could look like. Awfully hot if you're in northwest Nebraska, but used to it at this point. More triple digits on the horizon up there. And in southwest Nebraska, the folks in the McCook area could see triple digits both on Saturday and on Sunday. What about the northeast? Not quite as warm. Sun shining until maybe midweek next week when there could be some clouds and precipitation that move in. In central Nebraska, that fog likely to be present tomorrow, but after that, nothing but sunshine and highs in the 90s. In southeast Nebraska, much of the same, just a little bit cooler. 88, the high for Saturday. Pretty pleasant weekend day there. Speaking of pleasant, check this image out. Our picture of the week brought to you by Obermiller Seamless. You can submit your own nomination at newschannelnebraska.com. Just click the weather pictures icon. This comes from Lisa Peterson of Broken Bow, and a double rainbow at a fork in the roads in Broken Bow. Doesn't get a whole lot better than that. Thank you so much to Lisa Peterson of Broken Bow for submitting this picture of the week.
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10: My name is Ann Zimmerman. I'm an occupational therapist, and I've been working at Faith Health for over 20 years. My work as an occupational therapist really works with patients to figure out what their goals are, to be able to maybe do something they weren't able to do due to a diagnosis or an illness or an injury. Being able to listen to them and really hear what they have to say. Finding out their story, because everyone has a story. And so it's really a pleasure and a blessing to be able to work with my patients here. Having Faith Health with the amount of specialties really does make a huge difference. The fact that we don't have to travel to Omaha, in fact, that was the case with my husband's shoulder surgery. We didn't have to go to Omaha, that was an option, but we could stay here to do it. When I think of Faith Health, the first thing that comes to mind is the spiritual aspect that's always been a part of it. That was very important to me when I first started 20 years ago, still is very important. Faith is just an integral part of our whole hospital system. Compassion and a place of growth is what Faith Health means to me.
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0: The committee to hold Dr. Anthony Fauci in contempt of Congress. It comes after Fauci, who helped lead the federal COVID-19 response, repeatedly refused to answer questions during recent testimony citing the Fifth Amendment more than 100 times over concerns Republicans would use his responses in an attempt to bring charges against him. Michael Yoshida explains what happens now.
1: The clerk will call the roll.
2: A Republican-led Senate committee voting to hold Dr. Anthony Fauci in contempt of Congress.
3: On this vote, the yeas are 8, the nays are 5, and the motion is agreed to.
2: The party line vote follows Fauci refusing to answer more than 100 questions at a hearing last week.
4: Given Senator Paul's obvious obsession with calling for my prosecution, I will invoke my right under the Fifth Amendment of the Constitution to refrain from answering your questions.
2: Committee Chair Senator Rand Paul has repeatedly criticized Fauci's role in the federal COVID response, Thursday's vote exposing sharp partisan divisions.
5: Anthony Fauci refused a voluntary private deposition, and that's why he was brought in under subpoena.
6: Don't interrupt the chair.
2: Paul said he plans to send the contempt referral directly to the Justice Department without a vote by the full Senate, an unusual move that requires approval from the vice president. DOJ can then decide if it will pursue charges, with legal experts warning a contempt vote does not automatically mean a criminal case.
7: The Senate can hold anyone in contempt or a Senate committee for whatever they deem contempt to be. But when you're a prosecutor, it's a different and more difficult determination. And so if it's a murky legal question, if Dr. Fauci probably had a legal right to take the Fifth, if Dr. Fauci maybe had a legal right to take the Fifth, that's not going to be proof beyond a reasonable doubt that he committed a crime.
2: In Washington, I'm Michael Yoshida.
0: Well, summer's coming to a close, and if you're looking for one last getaway, exploring the Cornhusker State just got easier. A free heritage tourism program called Wander Nebraska is encouraging people to discover

0: discover hidden gems across the state. Now featuring 254 historical sites, the program offers a new mobile app where travelers can check in, track their visits, and win prizes ranging from koozies to full swag packs for making stops along the way. The challenge runs through September 3rd. While printed booklets are sold out online, you can still pick one up at any participating site or track your progress digitally at wandernebraska.com. Well, I'm Tyler Murphy, and that does it for this hour of news here on News Channel Nebraska. 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
0: Hello, how are we doing? My name is Tyler Murphy, and you're watching News Channel Nebraska. Today is Thursday, August 6th. Now let's take a look at our top headlines. First, at a time when Nebraska's governor has continued to stress cutting back on spending, Nebraska's higher education officials are hoping for just the opposite. And coming up, some closure coming for dozens of central Nebraska families in a headstone fraud case. Time now for a look at your weather with NCN weather forecaster Michael Shively.
2: Thank you, Tyler. Let's look at the high temperatures from today. It got awfully hot in northwest Nebraska, cracked triple digits. Got above the 90s in Scotts Bluff, almost reached that point in Valentine. McCook, southwest Nebraska, was warm. Out east, though, didn't even touch 80 in Columbus, just 82 in Norfolk and in Omaha. Looking at the lows overnight, getting into the 60s in almost everywhere. A little bit cooler actually out west, but mid-60s the overnight lows for most places, forecasting that it could be a little bit warmer the next day. Fog expected, maybe not quite as widespread as it was this morning, but don't be surprised if it rolls in the overnight and morning hours. But then it'll clear up, be partly cloudy or mostly sunny the rest of the day. A little bit warmer too, up into the 90s almost everywhere across the state on Friday.
0: Welcome back to News Channel Nebraska. Now let's take a look at our top headlines today. At a time when Nebraska's governor has continued to stress cutting back on spending, Nebraska's higher education officials are hoping for just the opposite. The University of Nebraska's proposed budget request was released Thursday. It calls for a 4.25% increase from the state over the next 2 years. That's about $72 million total. That's after the university announced it was cutting $29 million in programs and campus spending last month. Governor Jim Pillen has instructed each state department to trim spending by 5%. University officials said in a statement the additional dollars would cover 3% increases in salaries and estimated increases in health insurance. NU also wants to restore the $5 million in biomedical research that was cut by the legislature last session. If that 4.25% number sounds familiar, it's because that also is the amount of tuition will be going up for NU's four campuses in the coming year. The budget request will be discussed by the University of Board of Regents at a public hearing next Thursday. It's not just lettuce. Nebraskans are being told to be on the lookout for another vegetable tied to an outbreak. An update Wednesday from the Centers for Disease Control and Prevention linked 5 cases of salmonella reported in Nebraska to a national outbreak source to jalapeno peppers. Chipotle announced on Tuesday that it was removing jalapenos from some of its restaurants amid the ongoing salmonella outbreak as a precaution. Qdoba has also done so. According to the CDC, over 300 reported cases have been linked to the outbreak traced back to Mexico and Coast Citrus distributors. 36 people have been hospitalized. A new weapon in the fight against influenza. Wednesday, the Food and Drug Administration approved the first mRNA-based flu vaccine. The Moderna vaccine will be available for people 50 and older. According to a study by the drug maker, the vaccine was found to be about 27% more effective than traditional flu shots During the 2024-2025

0: 2025 flu season. Moderna says it expects to have the vaccine ready this fall. A hospital system in southeast Nebraska is debuting a brand new clinic space as they prepare to welcome patients inside for the first time starting next week. From a groundbreaking last October to an open house Tuesday night, it took less than 10 months for Wymore Medical Clinic to fully construct its new 7,000 square foot space. A southern arm of the Beatrice Community Hospital System, the new Wymore Clinic features a couple extra exam rooms compared to the existing outdated building, plus designated space for specific procedures, pediatric care, and psychological services. The project has been in the pipeline for a couple of years, and those involved said it's been a long time coming.
1: The staff here down in Wymore really have built this practice. And, you know, they're the ones working day in and day out down here and serving the patients between our providers, our nurses, our reception staff, everybody. They really have grown this clinic to what it is today. And so,
0: an important second part of the new Wymore Clinic's building is its fellow tenant, Arbor State Pharmacy. It's provided the medications for patients at the previous clinic for years and now is located just down the hall along with a new drive-through. The current clinic is being closed for good on Friday, and all patients and physicians will set up shop in the new practice starting Monday. Authorities have identified the man accused of threatening people with a handgun inside a Lincoln home Wednesday evening. Our news partners at 1011 reports that Lancaster County Sheriff deputies and nearby Lincoln police officers responded to a home in East Lincoln around 7 p.m. Authorities said 58-year-old Monty Harner was allegedly intoxicated and threatened three people he knew inside the home. The sheriff's office said Harner repeatedly refused to comply with law enforcement commands. Authorities eventually deployed a taser, and he was transported to a hospital where he was evaluated and cleared by medical staff. Stick around here on News Channel Nebraska. We've got more news up next.
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7: I'm Pete Ricketts, and I approve this message.
8: Dan Osborne says he's one of us.
9: But his campaign is about enriching himself.
10: Osborne and his wife funneled campaign money into shady companies they control.
8: Nearly $500,000
9: right into Osborne's pockets.
8: Some of that money was raised with Dana Chasen,
10: a man accused of trafficking girls for Jeffrey Epstein.
8: Dan Osborne is gonna change Washington? Give me a break. Dan Osborne's just in it for himself.
10: For himself.
9: Osborne's just in it for himself.
0: Staying at a dorm hall in your freshman year of college is an experience some get to have. And as students begin returning to Hastings College this fall, hundreds will be moving into the school's newest residence hall. NCN's Brandon Shanahan has the story.
11: The new building, named 1882 Residence Hall, after the year the college was founded, features more than 300 bed and modern amenities for students. The project was announced in December 2023 and broke ground 10 months later. It is the largest residence hall on campus and the first new housing built specifically for students in more than 30 years. Dean of Student Engagement Sophia McDermott said students played an important role in shaping the design of the facility.
6: Anytime that we talked about the building, things that we were looking at, we have a student group that met once a month that we said, hey, do you like this? Do you not like this? Is this something that students would want? So I think it's really important to hear their needs and what they wanted and what they wanted to see and incorporate what we can instead of just being like, here's a building and you're going to live here. So it was really nice that they had a strong input on what they wanted to see these next, you know, living.

0: here for the next 4 years of their lives.
1: The new residence hall will replace two older dormitories that were built in the early and mid-1900s. Resident Director Reagan Galloway said the investment demonstrates the college's commitment to improving the student experience.
2: I love it because it's like they're taking this into account, like, you know, like we want more numbers and we want people to come to Hastings College. So they're like, what can we do to grab people to come here? And then I think the main thing is dorms. You know, if people are going to live here for 9 months out of the year, they want a new place and like nicer. You know, this new era of students want nicer things. So I think it's important to have this and want students to come.
1: Incoming fall student athletes will begin moving into the residence hall this weekend, with the rest of the student body arriving later this month. In Hastings for News Channel Nebraska, I'm Brandon Shanahan.
3: It's a pastime that continues to surge in popularity, but as the number of people riding electric bikes and scooters is rising, so is the number of reported injuries, especially among children. 68 in the last 4 years alone treated at Nebraska Medicine. Mandy Gaither has more.
4: They're fun to ride and can get you where you're going more quickly. But electric bikes and scooters are not the same as their counterparts that don't have a motor.
5: Largely, there is a huge disconnect in information. I think that that's where all of these issues are leading out to.
4: Pediatric emergency medicine Dr. Purva Grover with Cleveland Clinic says the past several months she's seen a spike in tragedies for children from e-bikes, but it's a problem nationwide regardless of age. The latest data from the U.S. Consumer Product Safety Commission shows that between 2017 and 2024, there were an estimated 155,200 emergency room visits due to e-bikes. There were also 310 deaths reported. In that same time period, e-scooters sent an estimated 380,000 people to the emergency room. But Grover believes the numbers are severely underreported.
5: I fear that what you are seeing right now is just the tip of the iceberg.
4: Grover says to always wear a properly fitted certified helmet that's tested for higher speeds. She says a regular bicycle helmet may not provide adequate protection, and follow local traffic laws. Large vehicles have blind spots and may not see an e-bike or e-scooter.
5: These are 50 to 60 pound big machines, which can travel at a speed from anywhere from 20 to 28 miles per hour and can cause significant injuries.
4: For Health Minute, I'm Mandy Gaither.
6: I'm pleased to be joined today on Faith Health Inside Look by Dr. Tristan Hartzell with Faith Health. And today we're talking about carpal tunnel. So what can you tell us about this condition and who it affects and how it's treated?
7: Good question. Thanks for having me, Rob.
6: Sure.
7: Carpal tunnel is the most common compressive neuropathy, and that's a fancy term. And what I mean by that is the nerve is squished. Mm. So there is a tunnel where the median nerve, one of the nerves to your hands, run through, and that tunnel is too tight and squishing the nerve. Over time, that starts to lead to numbness and tingling, muscle loss, weakness, dropping things, and then eventually nerve starts to die and it becomes permanent changes. So people tend, the first symptoms, they'll be like sleeping at night and they'll be like, gosh, my hand's going to sleep and I'm waking up and I'm having to shake out my hand and relieve my symptoms. And that happens more frequently and during the day when you're driving. And eventually they come in and see me with those sort of complaints.
6: Okay. So it's not necessarily age related then, is it?
7: Little kids can even get it, but for the most part, there is a age predominance that gets it.
6: Okay.
7: As you get older, it tends to get more common. And as we get into our 40s and 50s and 60s, that tunnel, that space, starts to accumulate wear and tear. Yeah. And because that space is accumulating wear and tear, it's getting smaller for the nerve. And so it tends to show up later in life. But yeah, young people can get it as
6: okay.
7: well.
6: So if you feel like the hand is going to sleep or whatever, you feel that coming on, is there anything that you can do preventatively?
7: Good question. So nobody wants to like leave their job, but that's one option. Find a different job if your job is exacerbating it early. Pregnant women get it, so deliver your baby.
6: Right.
7: That's another way. Good. Otherwise, it tends to, for most people, just gradually progress with time, but we can mitigate the symptoms with some early treatment options.
6: Okay. Thanks so much for sharing all that with our viewers. We appreciate it.
7: Thanks, Rob.
6: You bet. 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

0: A new drought monitor and good news for parts of the state. A 1 degree improvement or a 1 category improvement. Still big drought problems in many places, including in the Nebraska Panhandle north of Sidney. That's where the exceptional drought lies. Otherwise, still some extreme drought in northeast Nebraska. But that red blotch all the way up here, that was covering more of this region last week than it is this week. So some timely rain brought it from extreme to just severe. So still certainly some drought concerns. We did lose even the abnormal dryness in some parts of southeast Nebraska. Most places in the eastern half of the state had a 1 category improvement compared to last week. Now, how about today? Triple digits there in Chadron, warm in Scotts Bluff as well. Not as warm in the east, 82 in Hardington and Beatrice, 83 in Nebraska City, 79 in Kearney. What a beautiful day in August. Tonight's lows getting into the low to mid 60s. A little bit warmer in the east than it is in the west, not even getting to 60 in Chadron and Scotts Bluff. Fog expected overnight, maybe not as bad as the dense fog advisory we experienced this morning. Sun shining most of the day tomorrow after that fog clears, and we're thinking it's going to be a little bit warmer. 90 degree temps for the eastern half of the state, upper 80s for the west.
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13: Grand Island woman accused of taking thousands of dollars for headstones that families say they never received has pleaded no contest to reduce felony charges. According to court documents, 48-year-old Kelly Lepler pleaded no contest Tuesday to 3 counts of attempted theft by deception as part of a plea agreement. She originally faced 46 theft by deception charges tied to her business, Monument Advisors, before prosecutors dismissed the remaining 43 counts. The state is seeking more than $266,000 in restitution. Sentencing is set for September 30th. University of Nebraska President Dr. Jeff Gold will visit 5 communities and 2 university sites in a tour of Northeast Nebraska next week. The tour will be on August 10th and 11th and will include stops in Fremont,

Blair, Wayne, South City, and West Point, as well as the University of Nebraska-Lincoln Haskell Agriculture Laboratory near Concord and Ash Fall Fossil Beds, State Historical Park near Royal. Dr. Gold will meet with several local community members and business leaders to discuss

0: of August, you'll find the sizzle of burgers and the smell of fresh sweet corn in the small northeast Nebraska town of Pilger. For 24 years, this annual fundraiser has brought the community together. Organizers expect more than 1,000 people to fill their plates, with every single dollar being raised going directly towards the town's swimming pool.
1: Because we know the importance of it, and we want people to enjoy the pool.
2: That sense of shared purpose is what keeps the engine running year after year.
3: Everybody kind of has their own job since we've been doing this for so long.
4: One guy says forever, but it hasn't been forever.
2: Organizers say the pool is a hub for the entire area. Kids from surrounding towns flock to it all summer long for swimming lessons. Pilger resident Barb Wolverton says it's at a time when neighboring towns are forced to cut hours or close completely because they can't find staff.
1: We've got to keep encouraging kids to be lifeguards, or we're not going to have a pool. Because Pilger or Wisner, I know, could barely open.
2: They say that success comes down to local recruitment. All 10 students who took Pilger's lifeguard certification class this year passed. And 4 of them are currently on duty keeping swimmers safe at Pilger's municipal pool. Organizer Ron Wolverton says in the last 24 years, they have raised around $300,000 for the pool. But he says none of this would be possible without 2 key aspects.
5: You know, it's not possible without all the volunteers to help, you know, get everything ready. And everybody behind me, and there'll be more people coming.
0: If you miss out on Wednesday's meal, the pool fund is always accepting donations through the village's office. In Pilger, Tyler Murphy, News Channel Nebraska.
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19: Extended look at your forecast here on News Channel Nebraska. What a hot day it was out west, but it is a day that ends in Y, at least in 2026. It has been so hot up in northwest Nebraska, was again today. Eastern part of the state, not nearly the same situation. 82 in Norfolk, 79 in Columbus and in Kearney. Just 82 in Beatrice. So a cool for the season in those parts of the state. Has been for a couple of days. Hope everybody got outside because it's going to get hotter. Not overnight. It's dropping into the mid 60s for most of the state, maybe low 60s, even upper 50s in the panhandle. But in the coming days, that heat's going to return. Fog overnight might prompt an advisory in the morning, but maybe not quite as dense and widespread of fog as we had on Thursday. Here's the drought monitor. This is new this week and shows some improvements. We did get some rain in the eastern half of the state. Still this troublesome exceptional drought in the panhandle. There are parts of south central Nebraska that we'd really like to see get some more moisture, alleviate from that extreme drought. But the good news in the eastern part of the state, northeast part of the state specifically, this red splotch was significantly bigger last week, so that's dropped down. Most of the eastern half of the state had a one category improvement. There is no longer any drought or even abnormal dryness in some parts of southeast Nebraska. So that much we can celebrate. Not expecting much in terms of precipitation tomorrow. There are some chances in the sand hills and extreme eastern Nebraska, but for the most part, a sunny day after that fog clears. Warm into the 90s, maybe as high as 92 in some parts of eastern Nebraska, 97 expected in McCook. How about the extended forecast? Triple digits again over the weekend in northwest Nebraska, perhaps some relief coming midweek next week. The southwest part of the state, 100 on Saturday and on Sunday. In northeast Nebraska, it's just staying in the low to mid 90s for the highs. Then clouds come in early next week, maybe some more precipitation. We certainly hope so. Central Nebraska, 94 on Sunday, 93 on Monday, so some heat coming and plenty of sunshine for that part of the state. Southeast Nebraska, much of the same, low 90s for highs, if not the upper 80s. Now, here we go. The picture of the week. Love seeing this come in every week. Thanks to our friends at Obermiller Seamless for sponsoring the picture of the week. This comes from Custer County, and it's a beautiful rainbow. If you look closely, even a double rainbow peeking out. That's from Lisa Peterson of Broken Bow. Thank you, Lisa, for sending that in. And so hope you enjoy the beautiful scenery.
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0: U.S. has suspended avocado inspections in a Mexican state, which could delay exports of the fruit to the U.S. The U.S. has halted government activities in Michoacan on Wednesday due to what it called a threat against American interests. No specifics were given, and Mexican authorities say they're working to address security concerns. Michoacan is Mexico's leading avocado producer. Avocado imports from the state to the U.S. were paused for more than a week in 2024 after two U.S. inspectors were assaulted and detained at a police roadblock. That pause cost Mexican avocado growers tens of millions of dollars and caused avocado prices to rise in the U.S. Large cyclosporiasis outbreak linked to lettuce now includes cases in 15 states, including Nebraska. Reed Binion reports.
21: I'm gonna stay away from the, you know, any kind of vegetables at, you know, restaurants and stuff like that.
22: Consumers expressing concerns about where they get their fresh produce amid a growing outbreak of cyclosporiasis tied to lettuce.
21: Just try to watch what we're eating, make sure we're washing everything.
22: Health officials have linked the outbreak of the intestinal illness to lettuce sold at restaurants such as Taco Bell and some grocery stores. According to federal health officials, the outbreak now accounts for cases across 15 states. This after six states were added to the list, after lab testing showed illnesses there were likely caused by the same strain of the tiny Cyclospora parasite. The parasite burrows into the lining of the small intestine. It can cause weeks of severe, debilitating gastrointestinal symptoms if left untreated. Some consumers are opting for alternatives when it comes to where they get fresh produce.
21: I feel more comfortable taking from a local farmer than from a supermarket.
22: Local farmers tend to agree.
23: Growing local and having it directly fresh out of the ground here. We're not shipping it, so it has no contamination.
22: The CDC has tallied more than 6,000 cases in the outbreak. Nearly 300 of those cases resulted in hospitalization. Two people have died. I'm Reed Binion reporting.
0: Nebraska students is getting a head start on careers that help keep the state's transportation system moving forward. Five students signed as the newest recipients of NDOT's Good Life, Great Journeys scholarship program this week. The scholarships help students pursuing careers like diesel technology, drafting, and mechatronics while pairing them with paid internships at the department. State leaders say the program is designed to fill high-demand jobs while encouraging students to build careers in Nebraska.
1: We have a lot of need for diesel mechanics. We have a lot of need for drafters. We have a lot of need for electechs, different areas where we thought we could bring more attention to what the potential career opportunity looked like, and then

0: match kids to careers. But obviously, if we didn't come with some skin in the game and some funding, it wouldn't matter. So we found some money, and we were able to provide scholarships for a lot of the students in the room, or all of the students in the room.
1: This is the third year of the program, and I also recognize its first scholarship graduates Tuesday, with several having already accepted full-time jobs with the department after completing their internships. Columbus woman is avoiding jail time, but has to pay back thousands of dollars for using a fake name to get a job in Northeast Nebraska. 48-year-old Fidela Enriquez Sarceno was sentenced in Stanton County to 2 years probation. She was found guilty of criminal impersonation after an investigation that began in Rhode Island. A woman there reported that she was denied state benefits because it was found that her name and social security number were used by Enriquez Sarceno to get a job in rural Stanton County. She also has to pay over $15,000 to the victim in Rhode Island. Long-standing legal saga will now be resolved today after all. A Jefferson County man failed to show up for his district court sentencing. Now a warrant has been issued for his arrest. Cameron May had been scheduled to be sentenced for possession of a weapon by a convicted felon charged Thursday. It's a case that stems all the way back to 2024. He accepted a plea deal to reduce that charge in 2025, but has since attempted to withdraw that plea and has tried multiple times to stall his sentencing. Those efforts include a day when he attempted to write the Bill of Rights in chalk outside the county courthouse in April and an appeal of the verdict to the State Court of Appeals. That appeal was rejected in June, and May was once again slated for sentencing on Thursday afternoon. But he did not show up, and Judge David Bargan issued a warrant for his arrest, with bond set at $300,000.
2: Thank you, Tyler. Let's look at the high temperatures from today. It got awfully hot in northwest Nebraska, cracked triple digits, got above the 90s in Scotts Bluff, almost reached that point in Valentine, McCook, southwest Nebraska. It was warm out east, though, didn't even touch 80 in Columbus, just 82 in Norfolk and in Omaha. Looking at the lows overnight, getting into the 60s in almost everywhere. A little bit cooler actually out west, but mid-60s, the overnight lows for most places, forecasting that it could be a little bit warmer the next day. Fog expected, maybe not quite as widespread as it was this morning, but don't be surprised if it rolls in the overnight and morning hours. But then it'll clear up, be partly cloudy or mostly sunny the rest of the day. A little bit warmer too, up into the 90s almost everywhere across the state on Friday.
1: Back to News Channel Nebraska. Now let's take another look at today's top stories. At a time when Nebraska's governor has continued to stress cutting back on spending, Nebraska's higher education officials are hoping for just the opposite. The University of Nebraska's proposed budget request was released Thursday. It calls for a 4.25% increase from the state over the next 2 years. That's about $72 million total. That's after the university announced it was cutting $29 million in programs and campus spending last month. Governor Jim Pillen has instructed each state department to trim spending by 5%. University officials said in a statement the additional dollars would cover 3% increases in salaries and estimated increases in health insurance. NU also wants to restore the $5 million in biomedical research that was cut by the legislature last session. If that 4.25% number sounds familiar, it's because that also is the amount of tuition will be going up for NU's four campuses in the coming year. The budget request will be discussed by the University of Board of Regents at a public hearing next Thursday. Two-week drug and weapons investigation in North Platte ends with four people behind bars. North Platte police officers say they first raided a home on West 6th Street on July 27th, seizing meth, fentanyl, scales, and packaging. Jacob Centeno and Lucas Sellers were arrested on the scene for drug possession. Then on Wednesday, officers say they pulled over the home's resident, Nicole Caudillo, and passenger Mason

0: Shavlik inside the car. Police found more meth, fentanyl, marijuana, cash, and a loaded handgun. Both now face heavy charges, including drug distribution and illegal firearm possession. Late night robbery in central Lincoln leaves one man injured and a suspect behind bars. Just after midnight, Lincoln police say a group of men ambushed a 40-year-old man near 23rd and O, pushing him to the ground and stealing his $2,400 e-bike. Officers quickly spotted one suspect, 25-year-old Austin Mabry, riding the stolen bike through the Lincoln Children's Zoo before ditching it and fleeing on foot. A K-9 unit tracked Mabry to a nearby bush. He was arrested and now faces charges including robbery and criminal trespassing. Police are still looking into the other suspects. Live in western Knox County, local leaders say they want to hear from you as they plan for the future of housing in the region. Communities like Creighton, Niobrara, Verdigris, and Santee are launching a new community housing survey. Organizers say the goal is to better understand current housing needs, tackle availability and affordability, and guide future investments. The survey takes about 10 to 15 minutes and is completely anonymous. You can share your input online now through August 21st by visiting westknoxhousing.com. In Madison, Wisconsin, are trying to defuse tensions amid ongoing protests stemming from the fatal police shooting of a man 2 weeks ago. Sherelle Hubbard has more.
1: A small group of demonstrators gathered outside the Dane County Courthouse Wednesday, flying a flag that read, "Jail Killer Cops Now." They were responding to the July 22nd police shooting of Corey Ruiz. Bystander video obtained by CNN shows the confrontation that led to the fatal shooting of the 38-year-old. Police say he pulled a knife and wounded an officer during a struggle, but the video doesn't provide evidence of what actually happened. Demonstrations have erupted since his death and several hours after city crews cleared an encampment and memorial honoring the man. Police say protesters started fires in garbage cans and a dumpster.
2: There are people who wish that we had come in on day one and stopped all of the protests and never let an encampment happen. And then there are people who wish that we would let that encampment go on. This is part of the business of being in government. You cannot please everyone.
3: I saw things last night that I haven't seen in years. The crowd had moved trash and garbage cans and blocked all of East Washington Avenue. Things were thrown at the officers.
1: The mayor scolding dissenters for going beyond peaceful protest.
2: I will not condone or accept that the solution is to further divide our community by causing harm to your neighbors and local businesses, harassing bystanders, or setting fires in city streets. And none of that can bring Corey back.
1: I'm Sherelle Hubbard reporting.
0: Mortgage rates have hit a new record high for the year. According to Freddie Mac, the average 30-year fixed mortgage rate was 6.69% this week. That's up from 6.66% last week, the previous record. This now brings mortgage rates to a higher level than they were at this time last summer. Investors feel stronger that the Federal Reserve will hike interest rates this year to fight reignited inflation. Despite the housing market slowdown, home prices nationally continue to climb. In June, the median existing home price rose 1.8% from a year ago to a record of $440,600. Major change to the U.S. television industry that the FCC approved Thursday already faces challenges. It lifts a cap on station ownership that limited groups from reaching more than 39% of American TV households via public airwaves. FCC Chair Brendan Carrs calls the restriction outdated in the era of big tech. The cap is replaced by a case-by-case review process. Critics say the change benefits station group owners that support President Trump and his views. They say they'll argue in court that only Congress has the authority to make such a change. Several lawmakers are backing the viewpoint. Iran is signaling a deal with Oman over the Strait of Hormuz could be close, but making it clear it won't immediately apply to the U.S. and it comes as President Donald Trump is addressing reports

0: sounded concerns about low amounts of munitions in the U.S. military stockpile.
1: As the world waits to see whether an agreement over the Strait of Hormuz comes together, President Donald Trump is forcefully pushing back on concerns about the stockpile of weapons in the U.S. In a post on True Social after midnight Thursday, Trump insisted that the U.S. military has, quote, massive amounts of munitions. He said that more is being made and sent to the U.S. This follows reports from CNN and others about concerns being expressed within the military community about the supply of weapons in the U.S. being depleted as the U.S. has continued to strike Iran over the last 5 months. Meanwhile, Iran is signaling it could be on the cusp of a deal with Oman over a temporary route for commercial shipping in the Strait of Hormuz, but it's insisting that any potential agreement does not mean that the strait will be fully and immediately reopened for all. And we're learning new details from Iran's deputy foreign minister on what he says Iran wants to see from the U.S. for the strait to be fully reopened. He said Iran wants to see the U.S. end its naval blockade on Iranian ports, ease oil sanctions against the country, and negotiate over Iran's frozen assets. He also said he wants to see the U.S. address instability in Lebanon. This has been a major sticking point for Iran throughout these talks, and we've seen it hasn't been an easy topic for the U.S. to address. Just this week, we've seen renewed Israeli strikes in southern Lebanon, despite a U.S. brokered ceasefire in place. At the White House, I'm Maddie Gannon.
0: Stick around here on News Channel Nebraska. We've got more news up next.
2: A new drought monitor and good news for parts of the state. A 1 degree improvement or a 1 category improvement. Still big drought problems in many places, including in the Nebraska Panhandle north of Sidney. That's where the exceptional drought lies. Otherwise, still some extreme drought in northeast Nebraska. But that red blotch all the way up here, that was covering more of this region last week than it is this week. So some timely rain brought it from extreme to just severe. So still certainly some drought concerns. We did lose even the abnormal dryness in some parts of southeast Nebraska. Most places in the eastern half of the state had a 1 category improvement compared to last week. Now, how about today? Triple digits there in Chadron, warm in Scotts Bluff as well. Not as warm in the east, 82 in Hardington and Beatrice, 83 in Nebraska City, 79 in Kearney. What a beautiful day in August. Tonight's lows getting into the low to mid 60s. A little bit warmer in the east than it is in the west, not even getting to 60 in Chadron and Scotts Bluff. Fog expected overnight, maybe not as bad as the dense fog advisory we experienced this morning. Sun shining most of the day tomorrow after that fog clears, and we're thinking it's going to be a little bit warmer. 90 degree temps for the eastern half of the state, upper 80s for the west.
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8: We're looking today at some unique weather phenomena. I'm Susan Littlefield with the American Ag Network. It's time to check in with Eric Snodgrass at Nutrien Ag Solutions.
9: I want an outlier event, Jesse. I want something to come through and just kick this whole thing in the butt. And here's the problem. The momentum is very low in the mid-latitudes where we live. So I mean, it's the westward flow. It's just pathetic. Now, it typically is in summer, but it's even worse this summer. And all the momentum's down along the equator in the southern hemisphere with this rapid, Jesse, I mean, this El Nino is just taking off. So tropical season, I mean, I don't know what we're going to, I mean, August is usually our big buildup month to the peak in September. And I don't know that we're going to talk about much. Wind shear's too high, pressure is too high, stability is too high. So those three things, you want low wind shear, low pressure, and high instability. And we've got the wrong mix. And so I don't think we're going to see a whole lot coming out of the tropics anytime soon. Now, you know, something that could change this up, a big typhoon in the Pacific or big surge of the MJO that's not currently forecast, getting away from what we call phase six over to maybe phase seven or eight, or even collapsing back into null space. But as of today, we've got a couple of tropical systems in the West Pacific, but I'm not so sure that they're going to be the type that are going to really kick this pattern and get it going. By the way, the same problems we're having, you know, here with the stagnant pattern have hit Europe. Last week, we thought, oh, maybe there'll be an end to the massive heat wave in France and in Spain and in Germany and the UK. Maybe there'll be an end to that by the time we get about 5-6 days from now. Newest forecasts, take the cold front that was going to come through and relieve things, push it farther to the east. It's like Poland, or it's over, you know, getting as far south as like the Balkans, but then getting into parts of like Ukraine. And therefore, this massive Western Europe.
8: I'm Susan Littlefield reporting.
0: Town hall tour in southeast Nebraska over the weekend. The most prominent challenger for one of Nebraska's seats in the U.S. Senate spoke about the value of speaking to small communities across the state and how his policy plans differ from his incumbent opponent. Dan Osborne, the independent candidate for U.S. Senate, held a series of town halls on Sunday, starting in Hebron and ending in Beatrice with Fairbury in the middle. Osborne's campaign is calling his statewide journey the 93-county tour, which Osborne said is important to help meet people and stand out in small towns across the state.
10: It's important for me to get out to all 93 counties because this Nebraska isn't just Omaha and Lincoln. This is a huge state full of a ton of people in a lot of different industries, and I want to hear from all of them and hear their stories and know what a U.S. senator should be doing for them, because how could you possibly know if you're not talking to them?
0: Osborne is running for the Senate seat against Republican incumbent Pete Ricketts, who has supported the presidential administration's plans to eliminate subsidies for Medicare Part D at the start of next year. Osborne says that's another example of the wealthy reinforcing themselves while the working class suffers.
10: Is I shouldn't have to wake up in the morning, pre-dawn, get up, work in my field all day, come back in my house at night, and then worry about whether or not I'm going to be able to keep my farm because I had to go to the doctor, or because my kid got sick, or my wife got sick, or my parents got sick.
0: You can watch Ricketts and Osborne face off in the unique live debate from the stage at the Nebraska State Fair that will air live on News Channel Nebraska on September 1st. Southeast Nebraska radio tradition, nearly 40 years in the making, made its annual return on Thursday. NCN's Zach Polk has the story. As the seasons start to change slowly, we're getting into football season. And a Division I football program is offering a fan experience like none other.
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1: But this is the opportunity of a lifetime for you to be able to draw up the plays, script out the opening drive, and help the Akron Zips get this season started on the right note.
0: They'll pick a winner on August 19th. Think that's crazy? Wrong! According to the announcement, this hasn't been done before, but we're not crazy. See? Definitely not crazy. Go Zips!
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3: Extended look at your forecast here on News Channel Nebraska. What a hot day it was out west, but it is a day that ends in Y, at least in 2026. It has been so hot up in northwest Nebraska, was again today. Eastern part of the state, not nearly the same situation. 82 in Norfolk, 79 in Columbus and in Kearney, just 82 in Beatrice. So a cool for the season in those parts of the state. Has been for a couple of days. Hope everybody got outside because it's going to get hotter. Not overnight. It's dropping into the mid-60s for most of the state, maybe low 60s, even upper 50s in the panhandle. But in the coming days, that heat's going to return. Fog overnight might prompt an advisory in the morning, but maybe not quite as dense and widespread of fog as we had on Thursday. Here's the drought monitor. This is new this week and shows some improvements. We did get some rain in the eastern half of the state. Still this troublesome exceptional drought in the panhandle. There are parts of south central Nebraska that we'd really like to see get some more moisture, alleviate from that extreme drought. But the good news in the eastern part of the state, northeast part of the state specifically, this red splotch was significantly bigger last week, so that's dropped down. Most of the eastern half of the state had a one category improvement. There is no longer any drought or even abnormal dryness in some parts of southeast Nebraska. So that much we can celebrate. Not expecting much in terms of precipitation tomorrow. There are some chances in the sand hills and extreme eastern Nebraska, but for the most part, a sunny day after that fog clears. Warm into the 90s, maybe as high as 92 in some parts of eastern Nebraska, 97 expected in McCook. How about the extended forecast? Triple digits again over the weekend in northwest Nebraska, perhaps some relief coming midweek next week. The southwest part of the state, 100 on Saturday and on Sunday. In northeast Nebraska, it's just staying in the low to mid 90s for the highs. Then clouds come in early next week, maybe some more precipitation. We certainly hope so. Central Nebraska, 94 on Sunday, 93 on Monday. So some heat coming and plenty of sunshine for that part of the state. Southeast Nebraska, much of the same, low 90s for highs, if not the upper 80s. Now here we go, the picture of the week. Love seeing this come in every week. Thanks to our friends at Obermiller Seamless for sponsoring the picture of the week. This comes from Custer County, and it's a beautiful rainbow. If you look closely, even a double rainbow peeking out. That's from Lisa Peterson of Broken Bow. Thank you, Lisa, for sending that in, and so hope you enjoy the beautiful scenery.
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16: My name is Ann Zimmerman.

I'm an occupational therapist and I've been working at Faith Health for over 20 years. My work as an occupational therapist really works with patients to figure out what their goals are, to be able to maybe do something they weren't able to do due to a diagnosis or an illness or an injury. Being able to listen to them and really hear what they have to say, finding out their story, because everyone has a story. And so it's really a pleasure and a blessing to be able to work with my patients here. Having Faith Health with the amount of specialties really does make a huge difference. The fact that we don't have to travel to Omaha, in fact, that was the case with my husband's shoulder surgery. We didn't have to go to Omaha, that was an option, but we could stay here to do it. When I think of Faith Health, the first thing that comes to mind is the spiritual aspect that's always been a part of it. That was very important to me when I first started 20 years ago, still is very important. Faith is just an integral part of our whole hospital system. Compassion and a place of growth is what Faith Health means to me.

0: Nebraska baseball is picking up a big local commitment on the mound. Kearney native Will Caskey announced on social media he's heading to Lincoln to play for head coach Will Bolt and the Huskers. The sophomore standout put up impressive numbers on the varsity stage this past season, holding batters to a .190 average while striking out 41 hitters over 27 innings with a 2.33 ERA. Caskey thanked his family and coaches online, writing that he's extremely excited to get to work as a Husker. As Nebraska gets set to embark on the 2026 season in head coach Matt Rhule's fourth year, few talking points have generated as much buzz as the Huskers' hard schedule. The Huskers will take on defending the national champions in Indiana, travel to Oregon and Iowa, and host Washington and Ohio State, making it one of the hardest schedules in the conference. While at Big Ten Media Days in Chicago, Matt Rhule said the Huskers aren't shying away from the schedule, but embracing it.
1: Like Coach Snow went off in one of our coaches' meetings. He goes, if I hear another guy talk about our schedule, if I hear one person in this building talk about our schedule, get out. Like, guys, this is the same schedule we use to recruit these players. They're all nameless, faceless opponents to me, right? Like, at the end of the day, like, we start doing that. And I'll tell you what's also about college football. Like, some of the teams that we think aren't going to be very good are going to be great. And some teams we think are going to be great aren't going to be as good, right? I mean, no one knows what the portal, who everyone is.
0: Rhule says a goal for the Big Red is to become a team to match the difficulty of playing in Memorial Stadium.
1: Our only job is to be the team that people look at their schedule and say, why do we have to play them? Why do we have to go to Lincoln? Like we should have the loudest, most raucous atmosphere of any place on the earth. Like when we played Colorado, when we played Wisconsin last year against USC, those were environments unlike any other.
0: The Huskers begin the year at home on September 5th, hosting Ohio. Fan day is this weekend on Saturday afternoon from 2 to 3:30 at the Hawks Championship Center. Well, I'm Tyler Murphy, and that does it for this hour of news here on News Channel Nebraska. You can catch more news, weather, and sports on our website as well as our app, and make sure to stay up to date on all of our social media pages. 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
0: Hello, how are we doing? My name is Tyler Murphy, and you're watching News Channel Nebraska. Today is Thursday, August 6th. Now let's take a look at our top headlines. First, at a time when Nebraska's governor has continued to stress cutting back on spending, Nebraska's higher education officials are hoping for just the opposite. And coming up, some closure coming for dozens of central Nebraska families in a headstone fraud case. Time now for a look at your weather with NCN weather forecaster Michael Shively.
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0: Let's look at the high temperatures from today. It got awfully hot in northwest Nebraska, cracked triple digits. Got above the 90s in Scotts Bluff, almost reached that point in Valentine, McCook, southwest Nebraska. It was warm. Out east, though, didn't even touch 80 in Columbus, just 82 in Norfolk and in Omaha. Looking at the lows overnight, getting into the 60s in almost everywhere. A little bit cooler, actually, out west, but mid-60s, the overnight lows for most places, forecasting that it could be a little bit warmer the next day. Fog expected, maybe not quite as widespread as it was this morning, but don't be surprised if it rolls in the overnight and morning hours. But then it'll clear up, be partly cloudy or mostly sunny the rest of the day. A little bit warmer, too, up into the 90s almost everywhere across the state on Friday.
1: Welcome back to News Channel Nebraska. Now let's take a look at our top headlines today. At a time when Nebraska's governor has continued to stress cutting back on spending, Nebraska's higher education officials are hoping for just the opposite. The University of Nebraska's proposed budget request was released Thursday. It calls for a 4.25% increase from the state over the next 2 years. That's about $72 million total. That's after the university announced it was cutting $29 million in programs and campus spending last month. Governor Jim Pillen has instructed each state department to trim spending by 5%. University officials said in a statement the additional dollars would cover 3% increases in salaries and estimated increases in health insurance. NU also wants to restore the $5 million in biomedical research that was cut by the legislature last session. If that 4.25% number sounds familiar, it's because that also is the amount of tuition will be going up for NU's 4 campuses in the coming year. The budget request will be discussed by the University of Board of Regents at a public hearing next Thursday. It's not just lettuce. Nebraskans are being told to be on the lookout for another vegetable tied to an outbreak. An update Wednesday from the Centers for Disease Control and Prevention linked 5 cases of salmonella reported in Nebraska to a national outbreak source of jalapeno peppers. Chipotle announced on Tuesday that it was removing jalapenos from some of its restaurants amid the ongoing salmonella outbreak as a precaution. Qdoba has also done so. According to the CDC, over 300 reported cases have been linked to the outbreak traced back to Mexico and Coast Citrus distributors. 36 people have been hospitalized. A new weapon in the fight against influenza. Wednesday, the Food and Drug Administration approved the first mRNA-based flu vaccine. The Moderna vaccine will be available for people 50 and older. According to a study by the drug maker, the vaccine was found to be about 27% more effective than traditional flu shots during the 2024-2025 flu season. Moderna says it expects to have the vaccine ready this fall. A hospital system in southeast Nebraska is debuting a brand new clinic space as they prepare to welcome patients inside for the first time starting next week. From a groundbreaking last October to an open house Tuesday night, it took less than 10 months for Wymore Medical Clinic to fully construct its new 7,000 square foot space. A southern arm of the Beatrice Community Hospital System, the new Wymore Clinic features a couple extra exam rooms compared to the existing outdated building, plus designated space for specific procedures, pediatric care, and psychological services. The project has been in the pipeline for a couple of years, and those involved said it's been a long time coming.
2: The staff here down in Wymore really have built this practice. And, you know, they're the ones working day in and day out down here and serving the patients between our providers, our nurses, our reception staff, everybody. They really have grown this clinic to what it is today. And so,
1: an important second part of the new Wymore Clinics building is its fellow tenant, Arbor State Pharmacy. It's provided the medications for patients at the previous clinic for years and now is located just down the hall along with a new drive-through. The current clinic is being closed for good on Friday, and all patients and physicians will set up shop in the new practice starting Monday.

0: Authorities have identified the man accused of threatening people with a handgun inside a Lincoln home Wednesday evening. Our news partners at 1011 reports that Lancaster County Sheriff deputies and nearby Lincoln police officers responded to a home in East Lincoln around 7 p.m. Authorities said 58-year-old Monty Harner was allegedly intoxicated and threatened three people he knew inside the home. The sheriff's office said Harner repeatedly refused to comply with law enforcement commands. Authorities eventually deployed a taser, and he was transported to a hospital where he was evaluated and cleared by medical staff. Stick around here on News Channel Nebraska. We've got more news up next.
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0: College is an experience some get to have. And as students begin returning to Hastings College this fall, hundreds will be moving into the school's newest residence hall. NCN's Brandon Shanahan has the story.
5: The new building, named 1882 Residence Hall, after the year the college was founded, features more than 300 bed and modern amenities for students. The project was announced in December 2023 and broke ground 10 months later. It is the largest residence hall on campus and the first new housing built specifically for students in more than 30 years. Dean of Student Engagement Sophia McDermott said students played an important role in shaping the design of the facility.
6: Any time that we talked about the building, things that we were looking at, we have a student group that met once a month that we said, hey, do you like this? Do you not like this? Is this something that students would want? So I think it's really important to hear their needs and what they wanted and what they wanted to see and incorporate what we can instead of just being like, here's a building and you're going to live here. So it was really nice that they had a strong input on what they wanted to see these next, you know, living here for the next 4 years of their lives.
5: The new residence hall will replace two older dormitories that were built in the early and mid-1900s. Resident Director Reagan Galloway said the investment demonstrates the college's commitment to improving the student experience.
7: I love it because it's like they're taking this into account, like, you know, like we want more numbers and we want people to come to Hastings College. So they're like, you know, like, what can we do to grab people to come here? And then I think the main thing is dorms, you know, if people are going to live here for 9 months out of the year, they want a new place and like nicer, you know, this new era of students want nicer things. So I think it's important to have this and want students to come.
5: Incoming fall student athletes will begin moving into the residence hall this weekend, with the rest of the student body arriving later this month. In Hastings for News Channel Nebraska, I'm Brandon Shanahan.
0: It's a pastime that continues to surge in popularity, but as the number of people riding electric bikes and scooters is rising, so is the number of reported injuries, especially among children. 68 in the last 4 years alone treated at Nebraska Medicine. Mandy Gaither has more.
8: They're fun to ride and can get you where you're going more quickly. But electric bikes and scooters are not the same as their counterparts that don't have a motor.
9: Largely, there is a huge disconnect in information. I think that that's where all of these issues are leading out to.
8: Pediatric emergency medicine Dr. Purva Grover with Cleveland Clinic says the past several months she's seen a spike in tragedies for children from e-bikes, but it's a problem nationwide, regardless of age. The latest data from the U.S. Consumer Product Safety Commission shows that between 2017 and 2024, there were an estimated 155,200 emergency room visits due to e-bikes. There were also 310 deaths reported. In that same time period, e-scooters sent an estimated 380,000 people to the emergency room. But Grover believes the numbers are severely underreported.
9: I fear that what you are seeing right now is just the tip of the iceberg.
8: Grover says to always wear a properly fitted certified helmet that's tested for higher speeds. She says a regular bicycle helmet may not provide adequate protection. And follow local traffic laws. Large vehicles have blind spots and may not see an e-bike or e-scooter.
9: These are 50 to 60 pound big machines, which can travel at a speed from anywhere from 20 to 28 miles per hour and can cause significant injuries.
8: For Health Minute, I'm Mandy Gaither.
1: Here to be part of our weather picture of the week, brought to you by Obermiller Seamless. 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
13: A new drought monitor and good news for parts of the state. A 1 degree improvement, or a 1 category improvement. Still big drought problems in many places, including in the Nebraska Panhandle north of Sidney. That's where the exceptional drought lies. Otherwise, still some extreme drought in northeast Nebraska. But that red blotch all the way up here, that was covering more of this region last week than it is this week. So some timely rain brought it from extreme to just severe. So still certainly some drought concerns. We did lose even the abnormal dryness in some parts of southeast Nebraska. Most places in the eastern half of the state had a 1 category improvement compared to last week. Now, how about today? Triple digits there in Chadron, warm in Scotts Bluff as well. Not as warm in the east, 82 in Hardington and Beatrice, 83 in Nebraska City, 79 in Kearney. What a beautiful day in August. Tonight's lows getting into the low to mid 60s. A little bit warmer in the east than it is in the west. Not even getting to 60 in Chadron and Scotts Bluff. Fog expected overnight. Maybe not as bad as the dense fog advisory we experienced this morning. Sun shining most of the day tomorrow after that fog clears, and we're thinking it's going to be a little bit warmer, 90 degree temps for the eastern half of the state, upper 80s for the west.
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17: Washington needs Nebraska common sense more than ever. That's why Pete Ricketts is taking on both parties to ban congressional insider trading. Ricketts introduced the law to stop corrupt politicians from gaming the system and lining their own pockets. Career politicians hate it. Washington insiders want to kill it. But Ricketts will never stop fighting for what's right. Call Pete Ricketts. Thank him for fighting to stop insider trading and keep standing for Nebraska.
0: Grand Island woman accused of taking thousands of dollars for headstones that families say they never received has pleaded no contest to reduce felony charges. According to court documents, 48-year-old Kelly Lepler pleaded no contest Tuesday to three counts of attempted theft by deception as part of a plea agreement. She originally faced 46 theft by deception charges tied to her business Monument Advisors before prosecutors dismissed the remaining 43 counts. The state is seeking more than $266,000 in restitution. Sentencing is set for September 30th. University of Nebraska President Dr. Jeff Gold will visit five communities and two university sites in a tour of Northeast Nebraska next week. The tour will be on August 10th and 11th and will include stops in Fremont, Blair, Wayne, South City, and West Point, as well as the University of Nebraska-Lincoln Haskell Agriculture Laboratory near Concord and Ash Fall Fossil Beds, State Historical Park near Royal. Dr. Gold will meet with several local community members and business leaders to discuss the future of the university in the region. This will be President Gold's third tour of Nebraska since becoming the university's president in 2024. While pools across Northeast Nebraska struggle with lifeguard shortages, residents in Pilger are firing up their grills for their 24th annual sweet corn and hamburger feed to keep theirs afloat. I was able to get a firsthand look. Check it out.
18: If it's the first Wednesday of August, you'll find the sizzle of burgers and the smell of fresh sweet corn in the small Northeast Nebraska town of Pilger. For 24 years, this annual fundraiser has brought the community together. Organizers expect more than 1,000 people to fill their plates, with every single dollar being raised going directly towards the town's swimming pool.
19: because we know the importance of it, and we want people to enjoy the pool.
20: That sense of shared purpose

0: happen.
1: They say that success comes down to local recruitment. All 10 students who took Pilger's lifeguard certification class this year passed, and 4 of them are currently on duty keeping swimmers safe at Pilger's municipal pool. Organizer Ron Wolverton says in the last 24 years, they have raised around $300,000 for the pool. But he says none of this would be possible without 2 key aspects.
2: You know, it's not possible without all the volunteers to help, you know, get everything ready and everybody behind me, and there'll be more people coming.
3: If you miss out on Wednesday's meal, the pool fund is always accepting donations through the village's office. In Pilger, Tyler Murphy, News Channel Nebraska.
4: Can you be successful seeding alfalfa now? I'm Darren Hefty, along with my brother Brandon. 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
13: 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I'm Susan Littlefield with the American Ag Network. 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
14: I want an outlier event, Jesse. I want something to come through and just kick this whole thing in the butt. And here's the problem. The momentum is very low in the mid-latitudes where we live. So I mean, it's the westward flow. It's just pathetic. Now, it typically is in summer, but it's even worse this summer. And all the momentum's down along the equator in the southern hemisphere with this rapid, Jesse, I mean, this El Nino is just taking off. So tropical season, I mean, I don't know what we're going to, I mean, August is usually our big buildup month to the peak in September. And I don't know that we're going to talk about much. Wind shear is too high. Pressure is too high. Stability is too high. So those three things, you want low wind shear, low pressure, and high instability. And we've got the wrong mix. And so I don't think we're going to see a whole lot coming out of the tropics anytime soon. Now, you know, something that could change this up, a big typhoon in the Pacific or big surge of the MJO that's not currently forecast, getting away from what we call phase 6 over to maybe phase 7 or 8 or even collapsing back into null space. But as of today, we've got a couple of tropical systems in the West Pacific, but I'm not so sure that they're going to be the type that are going to really kick this pattern and get it going. By the way, the same problems we're having, you know, here with the stagnant pattern have hit Europe. Last week, we thought, oh, maybe there'll be an end to the massive heat wave in France and in Spain and in Germany and the UK. Maybe there'll be an end to that by the time we get about 5-6 days from now. Newest forecasts, take the cold front that was going to come through and relieve things, push it farther to the east. It's like Poland, or it's over, you know, getting this far south is like the Balkans, but then getting into parts of like Ukraine. And therefore, this massive Western Europe.
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15: Tomorrow, there are some chances in the Sandhills and extreme eastern Nebraska.
0: but for the most part, a sunny day.

0: after that fog clears. Warm into the 90s, maybe as high as 92 in some parts of eastern Nebraska, 97 expected in McCook. How about the extended forecast? Triple digits again over the weekend in northwest Nebraska. Perhaps some relief coming midweek next week. The southwest part of the state, 100 on Saturday and on Sunday. In northeast Nebraska, it's just staying in the low to mid 90s for the highs. Then clouds come in early next week. Maybe some more precipitation. We certainly hope so. Central Nebraska, 94 on Sunday, 93 on Monday. So some heat coming and plenty of sunshine for that part of the state. Southeast Nebraska, much of the same, low 90s for highs, if not the upper 80s. Now, here we go. The picture of the week. Love seeing this come in every week. Thanks to our friends at Obermiller Seamless for sponsoring the picture of the week. This comes from Custer County, and it's a beautiful rainbow. If you look closely, even a double rainbow peeking out. That's from Lisa Peterson of Broken Bow. Thank you, Lisa, for sending that in, and so hope you enjoy the beautiful scenery.
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2: U.S. has suspended avocado inspections in a Mexican state, which could delay exports of the fruit to the U.S. The U.S. has halted government activities in Michoacan on Wednesday due to what it called a threat against American interests. No specifics were given. Mexican authorities say they're working to address security concerns. Michoacan is Mexico's leading avocado producer. Avocado imports from the state to the U.S. were paused for more than a week in 2024 after two U.S. inspectors were assaulted and detained at a police roadblock. That pause cost Mexican avocado growers tens of millions of dollars and caused avocado prices to rise in the U.S. Large cyclosporiasis outbreak linked to lettuce now includes cases in 15 states, including Nebraska. Reed Binion reports.
3: I'm going to stay away from the, you know, any kind of vegetables at, you know, restaurants and stuff like that.
4: Consumers expressing concerns about where they get their fresh produce amid a growing outbreak of cyclosporiasis tied to lettuce.
3: Just try to watch what we're eating, make sure we're washing everything.
4: Health officials have linked the outbreak of the intestinal illness to lettuce sold at restaurants such as Taco Bell and some grocery stores. According to federal health officials, the outbreak now accounts for cases across 15 states. This after six states were added to the list, after lab testing showed illnesses there were likely caused by the same strain of the tiny Cyclospora parasite. The parasite burrows into the lining of the small intestine. It can cause weeks of severe, debilitating gastrointestinal symptoms if left untreated. Some consumers are opting for alternatives when it comes to where they get fresh produce.
3: I feel more comfortable taking from a local farmer than from a supermarket.
4: Local farmers tend to agree.
5: Growing local and having it directly fresh out of the ground here. We're not shipping it, so it has no contamination.
4: The CDC has tallied more than 6,000 cases in the outbreak. Nearly 300 of those cases resulted in hospitalization. Two people have died. I'm Reed Binion reporting.
2: Nebraska students is getting a head start on careers that help keep the state's transportation system moving forward. Five students signed as the newest recipients of NDOT's Good Life, Great Journeys scholarship program this week. The scholarships help students pursuing careers like diesel technology, drafting, and mechatronics while pairing them with paid internships at the department. State leaders say the program is designed to fill high-demand jobs while encouraging students to build careers in Nebraska.
6: We have a lot of need for diesel mechanics, we have a lot of need for drafters, we have a lot of need for elect techs, different areas where we thought we could bring more attention to what the potential career opportunity looked like and then match kids to careers. But obviously if we didn't come with some skin in the game and some funding, it wouldn't matter. So we found some money and we were able to provide scholarships for a lot of the students in the room, or all of the students in the room.
2: This is the third year of the program. And also recognize its first scholarship graduates Tuesday, with several having already accepted full-time jobs with the department after completing their internships. Columbus woman is avoiding jail time but has to pay back thousands of dollars for using a fake name to get a job in

0: northeast Nebraska. 48-year-old Fidela Enriquez Sarceno was sentenced in Stanton County to 2 years probation. She was found guilty of criminal impersonation after an investigation that began in Rhode Island. A woman there reported that she was denied state benefits because it was found that her name and social security number were used by Enriquez Sarceno to get a job in rural Stanton County. She also has to pay over $15,000 to the victim in Rhode Island. Long-standing legal saga will now be resolved today after all. A Jefferson County man failed to show up for his district court sentencing. Now a warrant has been issued for his arrest. Cameron May had been scheduled to be sentenced for possession of a weapon by a convicted felon charged Thursday. It's a case that stems all the way back to 2024. He accepted a plea deal to reduce that charge in 2025, but has since attempted to withdraw that plea and has tried multiple times to stall his sentencing. Those efforts include a day when he attempted to write the Bill of Rights in chalk outside the county courthouse in April and an appeal of the verdict to the State Court of Appeals. That appeal was rejected in June, and May was once again slated for sentencing on Thursday afternoon. But he did not show up, and Judge David Bargan issued a warrant for his arrest, with bond set at $300,000.
1: Thank you, Tyler. Let's look at the high temperatures from today. It got awfully hot in northwest Nebraska, cracked triple digits, got above the 90s in Scotts Bluff, almost reached that point in Valentine. McCook, southwest Nebraska, was warm. Out east, though, didn't even touch 80 in Columbus, just 82 in Norfolk and in Omaha. Looking at the lows overnight, getting into the 60s in almost everywhere. A little bit cooler actually out west, but mid-60s the overnight lows for most places, forecasting that it could be a little bit warmer the next day. Fog expected, maybe not quite as widespread as it was this morning, but don't be surprised if it rolls in the overnight and morning hours. But then it'll clear up, be partly cloudy or mostly sunny the rest of the day. A little bit warmer too, up into the 90s almost everywhere across the state on Friday.
0: Back to News Channel Nebraska. Now let's take another look at today's top stories. At a time when Nebraska's governor has continued to stress cutting back on spending, Nebraska's higher education officials are hoping for just the opposite. The University of Nebraska's proposed budget request was released Thursday. It calls for a 4.25% increase from the state over the next 2 years. That's about $72 million total. That's after the university announced it was cutting $29 million in programs and campus spending last month. Governor Jim Pillen has instructed each state department to trim spending by 5%. University officials said in a statement the additional dollars would cover 3% increases in salaries and estimated increases in health insurance. NU also wants to restore the $5 million in biomedical research that was cut by the legislature last session. If that 4.25% number sounds familiar, it's because that also is the amount of tuition will be going up for NU's four campuses in the coming year. The budget request will be discussed by the University of Board of Regents at a public hearing next Thursday. Two-week drug and weapons investigation in North Platte ends with four people behind bars. North Platte police officers say they first raided a home on West 6th Street on July 27th, seizing meth, fentanyl, scales, and packaging. Jacob Centeno and Lucas Sellers were arrested on the scene for drug possession. Then on Wednesday, officers say they pulled over the home's resident, Nicole Caudillo, and passenger Mason Shavlik inside the car. Police found more meth, fentanyl, marijuana, cash, and a loaded handgun. Both now face heavy charges, including drug distribution and illegal firearm possession. Late night robbery in central Lincoln leaves one man injured and a suspect behind bars. Just after midnight, Lincoln police say a group of men ambushed a 40-year-old man near 23rd and O, pushing him to the ground and stealing his $2,400 e-bike. Officers quickly spotted one suspect, 25-year-old Austin Mabry,

0: riding the stolen bike through the Lincoln Children's Zoo before ditching it and fleeing on foot. A K-9 unit tracked Mabray to a nearby bush. He was arrested and now faces charges including robbery and criminal trespassing. Police are still looking into the other suspects. Live in western Knox County, local leaders say they want to hear from you as they plan for the future of housing in the region. Communities like Creighton, Niobrara, Verdigris, and Santee are launching a new community housing survey. Organizers say the goal is to better understand current housing needs, tackle availability and affordability, and guide future investments. The survey takes about 10 to 15 minutes and is completely anonymous. You can share your input online now through August 21st by visiting westknoxhousing.com. In Madison, Wisconsin, are trying to defuse tensions amid ongoing protests stemming from the fatal police shooting of a man 2 weeks ago. Sherelle Hubbard has more.
1: A small group of demonstrators gathered outside the Dane County Courthouse Wednesday, flying a flag that read, "Jail Killer Cops Now." They were responding to the July 22nd police shooting of Corey Ruiz. Bystander video obtained by CNN shows the confrontation that led to the fatal shooting of the 38-year-old. Police say he pulled a knife and wounded an officer during a struggle, but the video doesn't provide evidence of what actually happened. Demonstrations have erupted since his death, and several hours after city crews cleared an encampment and memorial honoring the man, police say protesters started fires in garbage cans and a dumpster.
2: There are people who wish that we had come in on day one and stopped all of the protests and never let an encampment happen. And then there are people who wish that we would let that encampment go on. This is part of the business of being in government. You cannot please everyone.
3: I saw things last night that I haven't seen in years. The crowd had moved trash and garbage cans and blocked all of East Washington Avenue. Things were thrown at the officers.
1: The mayor scolding dissenters for going beyond peaceful protest.
2: I will not condone or accept that the solution is to further divide our community by causing harm to your neighbors and local businesses, harassing bystanders, or setting fires in city streets. And none of that can bring Corey back.
1: I'm Sherelle Hubbard reporting.
0: Mortgage rates have hit a new record high for the year. According to Freddie Mac, the average 30-year fixed mortgage rate was 6.69% this week. That's up from 6.66% last week, the previous record. This now brings mortgage rates to a higher level than they were at this time last summer. Investors feel stronger that the Federal Reserve will hike interest rates this year to fight reignited inflation. Despite the housing market slowdown, home prices nationally continued to climb. In June, the median existing home price rose 1.8% from a year ago to a record of $440,600. Major change to the U.S. television industry that the FCC approved Thursday already faces challenges. It lifts a cap on station ownership that limited groups from reaching more than 39% of American TV households via public airwaves. FCC Chair Brendan Carrs calls the restriction outdated in the era of big tech. The cap is replaced by a case-by-case review process. Critics say the change benefits station group owners that support President Trump and his views. They say they'll argue in court that only Congress has the authority to make such a change. Several lawmakers are backing the viewpoint. Iran is signaling a deal with Oman over the Strait of Hormuz could be close, but making it clear it won't immediately apply to the U.S. And it comes as President Donald Trump is addressing reported concerns about low amounts of munitions in the U.S. military stockpile.
4: As the world waits to see whether an agreement over the Strait of Hormuz comes together, President Donald Trump is forcefully pushing back on concerns about the stockpile of weapons in the U.S. In a post on True Social after midnight Thursday, Trump insisted that the U.S. military has, quote, massive amounts of munitions. He said that more is being made and sent to the U.S. This follows reports from CNN and others about concerns being expressed within the military community about the supply of weapons

0: U.S. being depleted as the U.S. has continued to strike Iran over the last 5 months. Meanwhile, Iran is signaling it could be on the cusp of a deal with Oman over a temporary route for commercial shipping in the Strait of Hormuz. But it's insisting that any potential agreement does not mean that the strait will be fully and immediately reopened for all. And we're learning new details from Iran's deputy foreign minister on what he says Iran wants to see from the U.S. for the strait to be fully reopened. He said Iran wants to see the U.S. end its naval blockade on Iranian ports, ease oil sanctions against the country, and negotiate over Iran's frozen assets. He also said he wants to see the U.S. address instability in Lebanon. This has been a major sticking point for Iran throughout these talks, and we've seen it hasn't been an easy topic for the U.S. to address. Just this week, we've seen renewed Israeli strikes in southern Lebanon, despite a U.S. brokered ceasefire in place. At the White House, I'm Maddie Gannon.
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3: A new drought monitor and good news for parts of the state, a 1 degree improvement or a 1 category improvement. Still big drought problems in many places, including in the Nebraska Panhandle north of Sydney. That's where the exceptional drought lies. Otherwise, still some extreme drought in northeast Nebraska, but that red blotch all the way up here, that was covering more of this region last week than it is this week. So some timely rain brought it from extreme to just severe. So still certainly some drought concerns. We did lose even the abnormal dryness in some parts of southeast Nebraska. Most places in the eastern half of the state had a 1 category improvement compared to last week. Now, how about today? Triple digits there in Chadron, warm in Scotts Bluff as well. Not as warm in the east, 82 in Hardington and Beatrice, 83 in Nebraska City, 79 in Kearney. What a beautiful day in August. Tonight's lows getting into the low to mid 60s. A little bit warmer in the east than it is in the west, not even getting to 60 in Chadron and Scotts Bluff. Fog expected overnight, maybe not as bad as the dense fog advisory we experienced this morning. Sun shining most of the day tomorrow after that fog clears, and we're thinking it's going to be a little bit warmer. 90 degree temps for the eastern half of the state, upper 80s for the west.
4: I'm Pete Ricketts, and I approve this message.
5: Dan Osborne says he's one of us,
6: but his campaign is about enriching himself.
7: Osborne and his wife funneled campaign money into shady companies they control.
5: Nearly $500,000
6: right into Osborne's pockets.
5: Some of that money was raised with Dana Chasen,
7: a man accused of trafficking girls for Jeffrey Epstein.
5: Dan Osborne is gonna change Washington? Give me a break. Dan Osborne's just in it for himself.
7: For himself.
6: Osborne's just in it for himself.
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18: I want an outlier event, Jesse. I want

0: something to come through and just kick this whole thing in the butt. And here's the problem. The momentum is very low in the mid latitudes where we live. So I mean, it's the westward flow. It's just pathetic. Now, it typically is in summer, but it's even worse this summer. And all the momentum's down along the equator in the southern hemisphere with this rapid, Jesse, I mean, this El Nino is just taking off. So tropical season, I mean, I don't know what we're going to, I mean, August is usually our big buildup month to the peak in September. And I don't know that we're going to talk about much. Wind shear is too high. Pressure is too high. Stability is too high. So those three things, you want low wind shear, low pressure, and high instability. And we've got the wrong mix. And so I don't think we're going to see a whole lot coming out of the tropics anytime soon. Now, you know, something that could change this up, a big typhoon in the Pacific or big surge of the MJO that's not currently forecast, getting away from what we call phase six over to maybe phase seven or eight, or even collapsing back into null space. But as of today, we've got a couple of tropical systems in the West Pacific, but I'm not so sure that they're going to be the type that are going to really kick this pattern and get it going. By the way, the same problems we're having, you know, here with the stagnant pattern have hit Europe. Last week, we thought, oh, maybe there'll be an end to the massive heat wave in France and in Spain and in Germany and the UK. Maybe there'll be an end to that by the time we get about 5-6 days from now. Newest forecasts, take the cold front that was going to come through and relieve things, push it farther to the east. It's like Poland, or it's over, you know, getting as far south as like the Balkans, but then getting into parts of like Ukraine. And therefore, this massive Western Europe.
1: I'm Susan Littlefield reporting.
2: Town Hall tour in southeast Nebraska over the weekend. The most prominent challenger for one of Nebraska's seats in the U.S. Senate spoke about the value of speaking to small communities across the state and how his policy plans differ from his incumbent opponent. Dan Osborne, the independent candidate for U.S. Senate, held a series of town halls on Sunday, starting in Hebron and ending in Beatrice, with Fairbury in the middle. Osborne's campaign is calling his statewide journey the 93-county tour, which Osborne said is important to help meet people and stand out in small towns across the state.
3: It's important for me to get out to all 93 counties, because this Nebraska isn't just Omaha and Lincoln. This is a huge state full of a ton of people in a lot of different industries, and I want to hear from all of them and hear their stories and know what a U.S. senator should be doing for them, because how could you possibly know if you're not talking to them?
2: Osborne is running for the Senate seat against Republican incumbent Pete Ricketts, who has supported the presidential administration's plans to eliminate subsidies for Medicare Part D at the start of next year. Osborne says that's another example of the wealthy reinforcing themselves while the working class suffers.
3: Is I shouldn't have to wake up in the morning, pre-dawn, get up, work in my field all day, come back in my house at night, and then worry about whether or not I'm going to be able to keep my farm because I had to go to the doctor, or because my kid got sick, or my wife got sick, or my parents got sick.
2: You can watch Ricketts and Osborne face off in the unique live debate from the stage at the Nebraska State Fair that will air live on News Channel Nebraska on September 1st. Southeast Nebraska radio tradition, nearly 40 years in the making, made its annual return on Thursday. NCN's Zach Polk has the story. As the seasons start to change slowly, we're getting into football season, and a Division I football program is offering a fan experience like none other.
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5: All right, Zips fans, this is your chance.
4: Akron football is going to let one season ticket holder help script the opening drive of the team's first home game.
5: But this is the opportunity of a lifetime for you to be able to draw up the plays, script out the opening drive, and help the Akron Zips get this season started on the right note.
4: They'll pick a winner on August 19th. Think that's crazy? Wrong. According to the announcement, this hasn't been done before, but we're not crazy. See? Definitely not crazy. Go Zips.
2: Nebraska. What a high.

0: Hot day it was out west, but it is a day that ends in Y, at least in 2026. It has been so hot up in northwest Nebraska, was again today. Eastern part of the state, not nearly the same situation. 82 in Norfolk, 79 in Columbus and in Kearney, just 82 in Beatrice. So a cool for the season in those parts of the state. Has been for a couple of days. Hope everybody got outside because it's going to get hotter. Not overnight. It's dropping into the mid 60s for most of the state, maybe low 60s, even upper 50s in the panhandle. But in the coming days, that heat's going to return. Fog overnight might prompt an advisory in the morning, but maybe not quite as dense and widespread of fog as we had on Thursday. Here's the drought monitor. This is new this week and shows some improvements. We did get some rain in the eastern half of the state. Still this troublesome exceptional drought in the panhandle. There are parts of south central Nebraska that we'd really like to see get some more moisture, alleviate from that extreme drought. But the good news in the eastern part of the state, northeast part of the state specifically, this red splotch was significantly bigger last week, so that's dropped down. Most of the eastern half of the state had a one category improvement. There is no longer any drought or even abnormal dryness in some parts of southeast Nebraska. So that much we can celebrate. Not expecting much in terms of precipitation tomorrow. There are some chances in the sand hills and extreme eastern Nebraska, but for the most part, a sunny day after that fog clears. Warm into the 90s, maybe as high as 92 in some parts of eastern Nebraska, 97 expected in McCook. How about the extended forecast? Triple digits again over the weekend in northwest Nebraska, perhaps some relief coming midweek next week. The southwest part of the state, 100 on Saturday and on Sunday. In northeast Nebraska, it's just staying in the low to mid 90s for the highs. Then clouds come in early next week, maybe some more precipitation. We certainly hope so. Central Nebraska, 94 on Sunday, 93 on Monday. So some heat coming and plenty of sunshine for that part of the state. Southeast Nebraska, much of the same, low 90s for highs, if not the upper 80s. Now here we go, the picture of the week. Love seeing this come in every week. Thanks to our friends at Obermiller Seamless for sponsoring the picture of the week. This comes from Custer County, and it's a beautiful rainbow. If you look closely, even a double rainbow peeking out. That's from Lisa Peterson of Broken Bow. Thank you, Lisa, for sending that in, and so hope you enjoy the beautiful scenery.
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2: We just thought we were helping her get some better sleep, and it turned out she had had cancer, and not just one, but two kinds. Her dad actually came with her to that appointment. I was like, it's pretty routine, just get her in so we can see if he also thinks she needs her tonsils out. And they called me and said, yes, Dr. Altman thinks her tonsils are enlarged, but there's another issue. When he was doing his thorough examination, masses felt different in her thyroid. And so that same day, he worked to get her in the ultrasound, and they got her right in the ultrasound and found, he described it as more nodules than actual thyroid. The day he had the call and tell me that it was cancer, he was very kind and patient with me as I asked my questions. Dr. Altman, for sure, is forever in our hearts.
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0: McCaskey announced on social media he's heading to Lincoln to play for head coach Will Bolt and the Huskers. The sophomore standout put up impressive numbers on the varsity stage this past season, holding batters to a .190 average while striking out 41 hitters over 27 innings with a 2.33 ERA. McCaskey thanked his family and coaches online, writing that he's extremely excited to get to work as a Husker. As Nebraska gets set to embark on the 2026 season in head coach Matt Rhule's fourth year, few talking points have generated as much buzz as the Huskers' hard schedule. The Huskers will take on defending the national champions in Indiana, travel to Oregon and Iowa, and host Washington and Ohio State, making it one of the hardest schedules in the conference. While at Big Ten Media Days in Chicago, Matt Rhule said the Huskers aren't shying away from the schedule, but embracing it.
1: If Coach Snow went off in one of our coaches' meetings, he goes, if I hear another guy talk about our schedule, if I hear one person in this building talk about our schedule, get out. Like, guys, this is the same schedule we use to recruit these players. They're all nameless, faceless opponents to me, right? Like, at the end of the day, like, we start doing that. And I'll tell you what, also about college football, like, some of the teams that we think aren't going to be very good are going to be great. And some of the teams we think are going to be great aren't going to be as good, right? I mean, no one knows with the portal who everyone is.
0: Rhule says a goal for the Big Red is to become a team to match the difficulty of playing in Memorial Stadium.
1: Our only job is to be the team that people look at their schedule and say, why do we have to play them? Why do we have to go to Lincoln? Like we should have the loudest, most raucous atmosphere of any place on the earth. Like when we played Colorado, when we played Wisconsin last year against USC, those were environments unlike any other.
0: The Huskers begin the year at home on September 5th, hosting Ohio. Fan Day is this weekend on Saturday afternoon from 2 to 3:30 at the Hawks Championship Center. Well, I'm Tyler Murphy, and that does it for this hour of news here on News Channel Nebraska. You can catch more news, weather, and sports on our website as well as our app, and make sure to stay up to date on all of our social media pages. Have a good one.

0: Hello, how are we doing? My name is Tyler Murphy, and you're watching News Channel Nebraska. Today is Thursday, August 6th. Now let's take a look at our top headlines. First, at a time when Nebraska's governor has continued to stress cutting back on spending, Nebraska's higher education officials are hoping for just the opposite. And coming up, some closure coming for dozens of central Nebraska families in the Headstone fraud case. Time now for a look at your weather with NCN weather forecaster Michael Shively.
1: Thank you, Tyler. Let's look at the high temperatures from today. It got awfully hot in northwest Nebraska, cracked triple digits. Got above the 90s in Scotts Bluff, almost reached that point in Valentine. McCook, southwest Nebraska, was warm. Out east, though, didn't even touch 80 in Columbus, just 82 in Norfolk and in Omaha. Looking at the lows overnight, getting into the 60s in almost everywhere. A little bit cooler actually out west, but mid-60s the overnight lows for most places. Forecasting that it could be a little bit warmer the next day. Fog expected.

0: Maybe not quite as widespread as it was this morning, but don't be surprised if it rolls in the overnight and morning hours. But then it'll clear up, be partly cloudy or mostly sunny the rest of the day. A little bit warmer too, up into the 90s almost everywhere across the state on Friday.
1: Welcome back to News Channel Nebraska. Now let's take a look at our top headlines today. The time when Nebraska's governor has continued to stress cutting back on spending, Nebraska's higher education officials are hoping for just the opposite. The University of Nebraska's proposed budget request was released Thursday. It calls for a 4.25% increase from the state over the next 2 years. That's about $72 million total. That's after the university announced it was cutting $29 million in programs and campus spending last month. Governor Jim Pillen has instructed each state department to trim spending by 5%. University officials said in a statement the additional dollars would cover 3% increases in salaries and estimated increases in health insurance. NU also wants to restore the $5 million in biomedical research that was cut by the legislature last session. If that 4.25% number sounds familiar, it's because that also is the amount of tuition will be going up for NU's four campuses in the coming year. The budget request will be discussed by the University Board of Regents at a public hearing next Thursday. It's not just lettuce. Nebraskans are being told to be on the lookout for another vegetable tied to an outbreak. An update Wednesday from the Centers for Disease Control and Prevention linked 5 cases of salmonella reported in Nebraska to a national outbreak source to jalapeno peppers. Chipotle announced on Tuesday that it was removing jalapenos from some of its restaurants amid the ongoing salmonella outbreak as a precaution. Qdoba has also done so. According to the CDC, over 300 reported cases have been linked to the outbreak traced back to Mexico and Coast Citrus distributors. 36 people have been hospitalized. A new weapon in the fight against influenza. Wednesday, the Food and Drug Administration approved the first mRNA-based flu vaccine. The Moderna vaccine will be available for people 50 and older. According to a study by the drug maker, the vaccine was found to be about 27% more effective than traditional flu shots during the 2024-2025 flu season. Moderna says it expects to have the vaccine ready this fall. A hospital system in southeast Nebraska is debuting a brand new clinic space as they prepare to welcome patients inside for the first time starting next week. From a groundbreaking last October to an open house Tuesday night, it took less than 10 months for Wymore Medical Clinic to fully construct its new 7,000 square foot space. A southern arm of the Beatrice Community Hospital System, the new Wymore Clinic features a couple extra exam rooms compared to the existing outdated building, plus designated space for specific procedures, pediatric care, and psychological services. The project has been in the pipeline for a couple of years, and those involved said it's been a long time coming.
2: The staff here down in Wymore really have built this practice. And, you know, they're the ones working day in and day out down here and serving the patients between our providers, our nurses, our reception staff, everybody. They really have grown this clinic to what it is today. And so,
1: an important second part of the new Wymore Clinic's building is its fellow tenant, Arbor State Pharmacy. It's provided the medications for patients at the previous clinic for years and now is located just down the hall along with a new drive-through. The current clinic is being closed for good on Friday, and all patients and physicians will set up shop in the new practice starting Monday. Authorities have identified the man accused of threatening people with a handgun inside a Lincoln home Wednesday evening. Our news partners at 1011 reports that Lancaster County Sheriff deputies and nearby Lincoln police officers responded to a home in East Lincoln around 7 p.m. Authorities said 58-year-old Monty Harner was allegedly intoxicated and threatened three people he knew inside the home. The sheriff's office said Harner repeatedly refused to comply with law enforcement commands. Authorities eventually deployed a taser, and he was transported to

0: a hospital where he was evaluated and cleared by medical staff. Stick around here on News Channel Nebraska. We've got more news up next.
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2: I'm Pete Ricketts, and I approve this message.
3: Dan Osborne says he's one of us.
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0: Freshman year of college is an experience some get to have. And as students begin returning to Hastings College this fall, hundreds will be moving into the school's newest residence hall. NCN's Brandon Shanahan has the story.
9: The new building, named 1882 Residence Hall, after the year the college was founded, features more than 300 bed and modern amenities for students. The project was announced in December 2023 and broke ground 10 months later. It is the largest residence hall on campus and the first new housing built specifically for students in more than 30 years. Dean of Student Engagement Sophia McDermott said students played an important role in shaping the design of the facility.
10: Any time that we talked about the building, things that we were looking at, we have a student group that met once a month that we said, hey, do you like this? Do you not like this? Is this something that students would want? So I think it's really important to hear their needs and what they wanted and what they wanted to see and incorporate what we can instead of just being like, here's a building and you're going to live here. So it was really nice that they had a strong input on what they wanted to see these next, you know, living here for the next 4 years of their lives.
9: The new residence hall will replace two older dormitories that were built in the early and mid-1900s. Resident Director Reagan Galloway said the investment demonstrates the college's commitment to improving the student experience.
11: I love it because it's like they're taking this into account, like, you know, like we want more numbers and we want people to come to Hastings College. So they're like, what can we do to grab people to come here? And then I think the main thing is dorms. You know, if people live here for 9 months out of the year, they want a new place and like nicer. You know, this new era of students want nicer things. So I think it's important to have this and want students to come.
9: Incoming fall student athletes will begin moving into the residence hall this weekend, with the rest of the student body arriving later this month. In Hastings for News Channel Nebraska, I'm Brandon Shanahan.
0: It's a pastime that continues to surge in popularity, but as the number of people riding electric bikes and scooters is rising, so is the number of reported injuries, especially among children. 68 in the last 4 years alone treated at Nebraska Medicine. Mandy Gaither has more.
12: They're fun to ride and can get you where you're going more quickly. But electric bikes and scooters are not the same as their counterparts that don't have a motor.
13: Largely, there is a huge disconnect in information. I think that that's where all of these issues are leading out to.
12: Pediatric emergency medicine Dr. Purva Grover with Cleveland Clinic says the past several months she's seen a spike in tragedies for children from e-bikes, but it's a problem nationwide regardless of age. The latest data from the U.S. Consumer Product Safety Commission shows that between 2017 and 2024, there were an estimated 155,200 emergency room visits due to e-bikes. There were 10 deaths reported. In that same time period, e-scooter sent an estimated 380,000 people to the emergency room. But Grover believes the numbers are severely underreported.
13: I fear that what you are seeing right now is just the tip of the iceberg.
12: Grover says to always wear a properly fitted certified helmet that's tested for higher speeds. She says a regular bicycle helmet may not provide adequate protection. And follow local traffic laws. Large vehicles have blind spots and may not see an e-bike or e-scooter.
13: These are 50 to 60 pound big machines, which can travel at a speed from anywhere from 20 to 28 miles per hour and can cause significant injuries.
12: For Health Minute, I'm Mandy Gaither.
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20: Good news for parts of the state. A 1-degree improvement or a 1-category improvement. Still big drought problems in many places, including in the Nebraska Panhandle north of Sydney. That's where the exceptional drought lies. Otherwise, still some extreme drought in northeast Nebraska. But that red blotch all the way up here, that was covering more of this region last week than it is this week. So some timely rain brought it from extreme to just severe. So still certainly some drought concerns. We did lose even the abnormal dryness in some parts of southeast Nebraska. Most places in the eastern half of the state had a 1-category improvement compared to last week. Now, how about today? Triple digits there in Chadron, warm in Scotts Bluff as well. Not as warm in the east, 82 in Hardington and Beatrice, 83 in Nebraska City, 79 in Kearney. What a beautiful day in August. Tonight's lows getting into the low to mid 60s. A little bit warmer in the east than it is in the west. Not even getting to 60 in Chadron and Scotts Bluff. Fog expected overnight. Maybe not as bad as the dense fog advisory we experienced this morning. Sun shining most of the day tomorrow after that fog clears. And we're thinking it's going to be a little bit warmer. 90 degree temps for the eastern half of the state. Upper 80s for the west.
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4: Taking thousands of dollars for headstones that families say they never received, has pleaded no contest to reduce felony charges. According to court documents, 48-year-old Kelly Lepler pleaded no contest Tuesday to 3 counts of attempted theft by deception as part of a plea agreement. She originally faced 46 theft by deception charges tied to her business, Monument Advisors, before prosecutors dismissed the remaining 43 counts. The state is seeking more than $266,000 in restitution. Sentencing is set for September 30th. University of Nebraska President Dr. Jeff Gold will visit 5 communities and 2 university sites in a tour of Northeast Nebraska next week. The tour will be on August 10th and 11th and will include stops in Fremont, Blair, Wayne, South City, in West Point, as well as the University of Nebraska-Lincoln Haskell Agriculture Laboratory near Concord and Ash Fall Fossil Beds State Historical Park near Royal. Dr. Gold will meet with several local community members and business leaders to discuss the future of the university in the region. This will be President Gold's 3rd tour of Nebraska since becoming the university's president in 2024. While pools across Northeast Nebraska struggle with lifeguard shortages, residents in Pilger are firing up their grills for their 24th annual sweet corn and hamburger feed to keep theirs afloat. I was able to get a firsthand look. Check it out. If it's the first Wednesday of August, you'll find the sizzle of burgers and the smell of fresh sweet corn in the small Northeast Nebraska town of Pilger. For 24 years, this annual fundraiser has brought the community together. Organizers expect more than 1,000 people to fill their plates, with every single dollar being raised going directly towards the town's swimming pool.
5: Because we know the importance of it, and we want people to enjoy the pool.
4: That sense of shared purpose is what keeps the engine running year after year.
6: Everybody kind of has their own job since we've been doing this for so long.
7: One guy says forever, but it hasn't been forever.
4: Organizers say the pool is a hub for the entire area. Kids from surrounding towns flock to it all summer long for swimming lessons. Pilger resident Barb Wolverton says it's at a time when neighboring towns are forced to cut hours or close completely because they can't find staff.
5: We've got to keep encouraging kids to be lifeguards, or we're not going to have a pool. Because Pilger or Wisner, I know, can barely open.

They say that success comes down to local recruitment. All 10 students who took Pilger's lifeguard certification class this year passed, and 4 of them are currently on duty keeping swimmers safe at Pilger's

0: more than ever. That's why Pete Ricketts is taking on both parties to ban congressional insider trading. Ricketts introduced the law to stop corrupt politicians from gaming the system and lining their own pockets. Career politicians hate it. Washington insiders want to kill it. But Ricketts will never stop fighting for what's right. Call Pete Ricketts. Thank him for fighting to stop insider trading and keep standing for Nebraska.
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7: Here on News Channel Nebraska, what a hot day it was out west, but it is a day that ends in Y, at least in 2026. It has been so hot up in northwest Nebraska, was again today. Eastern part of the state, not nearly the same situation. 82 in Norfolk, 79 in Columbus and in Kearney, just 82 in Beatrice. So a cool for the season in those parts of the state. Has been for a couple of days. Hope everybody got outside because it's going to get hotter. Not overnight. It's dropping into the mid-60s for most of the state, maybe low 60s, even upper 50s in the panhandle. But in the coming days, that heat's going to return. Fog overnight might prompt an advisory in the morning, but maybe not quite as dense and widespread of fog as we had on Thursday. Here's the drought monitor. This is new this week and shows some improvements. We did get some rain in the eastern half of the state. Still this troublesome exceptional drought in the panhandle. There are parts of south central Nebraska that we'd really like to see get some more moisture, alleviate from that extreme drought. But the good news in the eastern part of the state, northeast part of the state specifically, this red splotch was significantly bigger last week, so that's dropped down. Most of the eastern half of the state had a one category improvement. There is no longer any drought or even abnormal dryness in some parts of southeast Nebraska. So that much we can celebrate. Not expecting much in terms of precipitation tomorrow. There are some chances in the sand hills and extreme eastern Nebraska, but for the most part, a sunny day after that fog clears. Warm into the 90s, maybe as high as 92 in some parts of eastern Nebraska, 97 expected in McCook. How about the extended forecast? Triple digits again over the weekend in northwest Nebraska, perhaps some relief coming midweek next week. The southwest part of the state, 100 on Saturday and on Sunday. In northeast Nebraska, it's just staying in the low to mid 90s for the highs. Then clouds come in early next week, maybe some more precipitation. We certainly hope so. Central Nebraska, 94 on Sunday, 93 on Monday. So some heat coming and plenty of sunshine for that part of the state. Southeast Nebraska, much of the same, low 90s for highs, if not the upper 80s. Now, here we go. The picture

0: of the week. Love seeing this come in every week. Thanks to our friends at Obermiller Seamless for sponsoring the picture of the week. This comes from Custer County, and it's a beautiful rainbow. If you look closely, even a double rainbow peeking out. That's from Lisa Peterson of Broken Bow. Thank you, Lisa, for sending that in. And so hope you enjoy the beautiful scenery.
1: Suspended avocado inspections in a Mexican state, which could delay exports of the fruit to the U.S. The U.S. has halted government activities in Michoacan on Wednesday due to what it called a threat against American interests. No specifics were given, and Mexican authorities say they're working to address security concerns. Michoacan is Mexico's leading avocado producer. Avocado imports from the state to the U.S. were paused for more than a week in 2024 after two U.S. inspectors were assaulted and detained at a police roadblock. That pause cost Mexican avocado growers tens of millions of dollars and caused avocado prices to rise in the U.S. Large cyclosporiasis outbreak linked to lettuce now includes cases in 15 states, including Nebraska. Reed Binion reports.
2: I'm gonna stay away from the, you know, any kind of vegetables at, you know, restaurants and stuff like that.
3: Consumers expressing concerns about where they get their fresh produce amid a growing outbreak of cyclosporiasis tied to lettuce.
2: Just try to watch what we're eating, make sure we're washing everything.
3: Health officials have linked the outbreak of the intestinal illness to lettuce sold at restaurants such as Taco Bell and some grocery stores. According to federal health officials, the outbreak now accounts for cases across 15 states. This after six states were added to the list, after lab testing showed illnesses there were likely caused by the same strain of the tiny Cyclospora parasite. The parasite burrows into the lining of the small intestine. It can cause weeks of severe, debilitating gastrointestinal symptoms if left untreated. Some consumers are opting for alternatives when it comes to where they get fresh produce.
2: I feel more comfortable taking from a local farmer than from a supermarket.
3: Local farmers tend to agree.
4: Growing local and having it directly fresh out of the ground here. We're not shipping it, so it has no contamination.
3: The CDC has tallied more than 6,000 cases in the outbreak. Nearly 300 of those cases resulted in hospitalization. Two people have died. I'm Reed Binion reporting.
1: Nebraska students is getting a head start on careers that help keep the state's transportation system moving forward. Five students signed as the newest recipients of NDOT's Good Life, Great Journeys scholarship program this week. The scholarships help students pursuing careers like diesel technology, drafting, and mechatronics while pairing them with paid internships at the department. State leaders say the program is designed to fill high-demand jobs while encouraging students to build careers in Nebraska.
5: We have a lot of need for diesel mechanics, we have a lot of need for drafters, we have a lot of need for elect techs, different areas where we thought we could bring more attention to what the potential career opportunity looked like and then match kids to careers. But obviously if we didn't come with some skin in the game and some funding, it wouldn't matter. So we found some money and we were able to provide scholarships for a lot of the students in the room, or all of the students in the room.
1: This is the third year of the program. And NDOT also recognized its first scholarship graduates Tuesday, with several having already accepted full-time jobs with the department after completing their internships. A Columbus woman is avoiding jail time, but has to pay back thousands of dollars for using a fake name to get a job in northeast Nebraska. 48-year-old Fidela Enriquez Sarceno was sentenced in Stanton County to 2 years probation. She was found guilty of criminal impersonation after an investigation that began in Rhode Island. A woman there reported that she was denied state benefits because it was found that her name and social security number were used by Enriquez Sarceno to get a job in rural Stanton County. She also has to pay over $15,000 to the victim in Rhode Island. Long-standing legal saga will now be resolved today after all. A Jefferson County man failed to show up for his district court sentencing. Now a warrant has been issued for his arrest. Cameron May had been scheduled to be sentenced for a position.

0: possession of a weapon by a convicted felon charged Thursday. It's a case that stems all the way back to 2024. He accepted a plea deal to reduce that charge in 2025, but has since attempted to withdraw that plea and has tried multiple times to stall his sentencing. Those efforts include a day when he attempted to write the Bill of Rights in chalk outside the county courthouse in April and an appeal of the verdict to the State Court of Appeals. That appeal was rejected in June and May was once again slated for sentencing on Thursday afternoon. But he did not show up and Judge David Bargan issued a warrant for his arrest with bond set at $300,000.
1: Thank you, Tyler. Let's look at the high temperatures from today. It got awfully hot in northwest Nebraska, cracked triple digits. Got above the 90s in Scotts Bluff, almost reached that point in Valentine. McCook, southwest Nebraska, was warm. Out east, though, didn't even touch 80 in Columbus, just 82 in Norfolk and in Omaha. Looking at the lows overnight, getting into the 60s in almost everywhere. A little bit cooler, actually, out west, but mid-60s, the overnight lows for most places. Forecasting that it could be a little bit warmer the next day. Fog expected, maybe not quite as widespread as it was this morning, but don't be surprised if it rolls in the overnight and morning hours. But then it'll clear up, be partly cloudy or mostly sunny the rest of the day. A little bit warmer too, up into the 90s almost everywhere across the state on Friday.
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0: Nebraska. Now let's take another look at today's top stories. At a time when Nebraska's governor has continued to stress cutting back on spending, Nebraska's higher education officials are hoping for just the opposite. The University of Nebraska's proposed budget request was released Thursday. It calls for a 4.25% increase from the state over the next 2 years. That's about $72 million total. That's after the university announced it was cutting $29 million in programs and campus spending last month. Governor Jim Pillen has instructed each state department to trim spending by 5%. University officials said in a statement the additional dollars would cover 3% increases in salaries and estimated increases in health insurance. NU also wants to restore the $5 million in biomedical research that was cut by the legislature last session. If that 4.25% number sounds familiar, it's because that also is the amount of tuition will be going up for NU's four campuses in the coming year. The budget request will be discussed by the University of Board of Regents at a public hearing next Thursday. Two-week drug and weapons investigation in North Platte ends with four people behind bars. North Platte police officers say they first raided a home on West 6th Street on July 27th, seizing meth, fentanyl, scales, and packaging. Jacob Centineau and Lucas Sellers were arrested on the scene for drug possession. Then on Wednesday, officers say they pulled over the home's resident, Nicole Caudillo, and passenger Mason Shavlik inside the car. Police found more meth, fentanyl, marijuana, cash, and a loaded handgun. Both now face heavy charges, including drug distribution and illegal firearm possession. Robbery in Central Lincoln leaves one man injured and a suspect behind bars. Just after midnight, Lincoln police say a group of men ambushed a 40-year-old man near 23rd and O, pushing him to the ground and stealing his $2,400 e-bike. Officers quickly spotted one suspect, 25-year-old Austin Mabry, riding the stolen bike through the Lincoln Children's Zoo before ditching it and fleeing on foot. A K-9 unit tracked Mabry to a nearby bush. He was arrested and now faces charges including robbery and criminal trespassing. Police are still looking into the other suspects. Live in western Knox County, local leaders say they want to hear from you as they plan for the future of housing in the region. Communities like Creighton, Niobrara, Verdigris, and Santee are launching a new community housing survey. Organizers say the goal is to better understand current housing needs, tackle availability and affordability, and guide future investments. The survey takes about 10 to 15 minutes and is completely anonymous.

0: 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In Madison, Wisconsin, are trying to defuse tensions amid ongoing protests stemming from the fatal police shooting of a man 2 weeks ago. Sherelle Hubbard has more.
1: A small group of demonstrators gathered outside the Dane County Courthouse Wednesday, flying a flag that read, "Jail Killer Cops Now." They were responding to the July 22nd police shooting of Corey Ruiz. Bystander video obtained by CNN shows the confrontation that led to the fatal shooting of the 38-year-old. Police say he pulled a knife and wounded an officer during a struggle, but the video doesn't provide evidence of what actually happened. Demonstrations have erupted since his death and several hours after city crews cleared an encampment and memorial honoring the man. Police say protesters started fires in garbage cans and a dumpster.
2: There are people who wish that we had come in on day one and stopped all of the protests and never let an encampment happen. And then there are people who wish that we would let that encampment go on. This is part of the business of being in government. You cannot please everyone.
3: I saw things last night that I haven't seen in years. The crowd had moved trash and garbage cans and blocked all of East Washington Avenue. Things were thrown at the officers.
1: The mayor scolding dissenters for going beyond peaceful protest.
2: I will not condone or accept that the solution is to further divide our community by causing harm to your neighbors and local businesses, harassing bystanders, or setting fires in city streets. And none of that can bring Corey back.
1: I'm Sherelle Hubbard reporting.
0: Mortgage rates have hit a new record high for the year. According to Freddie Mac, the average 30-year fixed mortgage rate was 6.69% this week. That's up from 6.66% last week, the previous record. This now brings mortgage rates to a higher level than they were at this time last summer. Investors feel stronger that the Federal Reserve will hike interest rates this year to fight reignited inflation. Despite the housing market slowdown, home prices nationally continued to climb. In June, the median existing home price rose 1.8% from a year ago to a record of $440,600. Major change to the U.S. television industry that the FCC approved Thursday already faces challenges. It lifts a cap on station ownership that limited groups from reaching more than 39% of American TV households via public airwaves. FCC Chair Brendan Carrs calls the restriction outdated in the era of big tech. The cap is replaced by a case-by-case review process. Critics say the change benefits station group owners that support President Trump and his views. They say they'll argue in court that only Congress has the authority to make such a change. Several lawmakers are backing the viewpoint. Iran is signaling a deal with Oman over the Strait of Hormuz could be close, but making it clear it won't immediately apply to the U.S. And it comes as President Donald Trump is addressing reported concerns about low amounts of munitions in the U.S. military stockpile.
4: As the world waits to see whether an agreement over the Strait of Hormuz comes together, President Donald Trump is forcefully pushing back on concerns about the stockpile of weapons in the U.S. In a post on True Social after midnight Thursday, Trump insisted that the U.S. military has, quote, massive amounts of munitions. He said that more is being made and sent to the U.S. This follows reports from CNN and others about concerns being expressed within the military community about the supply of weapons in the U.S. being depleted as the U.S. has continued to strike Iran over the last 5 months. Meanwhile, Iran is signaling it could be on the cusp of a deal with Oman over a temporary route for commercial shipping in the Strait of Hormuz, but it's insisting that any potential agreement does not mean that the strait will be fully and immediately reopened for all. And we're learning new details from Iran's deputy foreign minister on what he says Iran wants to see from the U.S. for the strait to be fully reopened. He said Iran wants to see the U.S. end its naval blockade on Iranian ports, ease oil sanctions against the country, and negotiate over Iran's frozen assets. He also said he wants to see the U.S. address instability in Lebanon. This has been a major sticking point for Iran throughout the

0: talks, and we've seen it hasn't been an easy topic for the U.S. to address. Just this week, we've seen renewed Israeli strikes in southern Lebanon, despite a U.S.-brokered ceasefire in place. At the White House, I'm Maddie Gannon.
1: Stick around here on News Channel Nebraska. 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
3: For parts of the state, a one degree improvement or a one category improvement. Still big drought problems in many places, including in the Nebraska Panhandle north of Sidney. That's where the exceptional drought lies. Otherwise, still some extreme drought in northeast Nebraska. But that red blotch all the way up here, that was covering more of this region last week than it is this week. So some timely rain brought it from extreme to just severe. So still certainly some drought concerns. We did lose even the abnormal dryness in some parts of southeast Nebraska. Most places in the eastern half of the state had a one category improvement compared to last week. Now, how about today? Triple digits there in Chadron, warm in Scotts Bluff as well. Not as warm in the east, 82 in Hardington and Beatrice, 83 in Nebraska City, 79 in Kearney. What a beautiful day in August. Tonight's lows getting into the low to mid 60s. A little bit warmer in the east than it is in the west, not even getting to 60 in Chadron and Scotts Bluff. Fog expected overnight, maybe not as bad as the dense fog advisory we experienced this morning. Sun shining most of the day tomorrow after that fog clears, and we're thinking it's going to be a little bit warmer. 90 degree temps for the eastern half of the state, upper 80s for the west.
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6: Pete deployed forces to the border and always backs the blue.
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12: One of the services that I offer that is new to the area is that of a hip preservation program. 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I am Dr. Eric Heidman, and I am a proud member of the team at Hastings Orthopedics and Mary Lanning Healthcare.
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16: 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I'm Susan Littlefield with the American Ag Network. 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
17: I want an outlier event, Jesse. I want something to come through and just kick this whole thing in the butt. And here's the problem. The momentum is very low in the mid-latitudes where we live. So I mean, it's the westward flow. It's just pathetic. Now, it typically is in summer, but it's even worse this summer. And all the momentum's down along the equator in the southern hemisphere with this rapid, Jesse, I mean, this El Nino is just taking off. So tropical season, I mean, I don't know what we're going to, I mean, August is usually our big buildup month to the peak in September. And I don't know that we're going to talk about much. Wind shear's too high, pressure is too high, stability is too high. So those three things, you want low wind shear, low pressure, and high instability. And we've got the wrong mix. And so I don't think we're going to see a whole lot coming out of the tropics anytime soon. Now, you know, something that could change this up, a big typhoon in the Pacific or a big surge of the MJO that's not currently forecast, getting away from what we call phase six over to maybe phase seven or eight, or even collapsing back into null space. But as of today, we've got a couple of tropical systems in the West Pacific, but I'm not so sure that they're going to be the type that are going to really kick this pattern and get it going. By the way, the same problems we're having, you know, here with the stagnant pattern have hit Europe. Last week, we thought, oh, maybe there'll be an end to the massive heat wave in France and in Spain and in Germany and the UK. Maybe there'll be an end to that by the time we get about 5-6 days from now. Newest forecasts, take the cold front that was going to come through and relieve things, push it farther to the east. It's like Poland, or it's over, you know, getting as far south as like the Balkans, but then getting into parts of like Ukraine. And therefore, this massive Western Europe.
16: I'm Susan Littlefield reporting.
1: In southeast Nebraska over the weekend, the most prominent challenger for one of Nebraska's seats in the U.S. Senate spoke about the value of speaking to small communities across the state and how his policy plans differ from his incumbent opponent. Dan Osborne, the independent candidate for U.S. Senate, held a series of town halls on Sunday, starting in Hebron and ending in Beatrice, with Fairbury in the middle. Osborne's campaign is calling his statewide journey the 93-county tour, which Osborne said is important to help meet people and stand out in small towns across the state.
18: It's important for me to get out to all 93 counties, because this Nebraska isn't just Omaha and Lincoln. This is a huge state full of a ton of people in a lot of different industries, and I want to hear from all of them and hear their stories and know what a U.S. senator should be doing for them, because how could you possibly know if you're not talking to them?
1: Osborne is running for the Senate seat against Republican incumbent Pete Ricketts, who has supported the presidential administration's plans to eliminate subsidies for Medicare Part D at the start of next year. Osborne says that's another example of the wealthy reinforcing themselves while the working class suffers.
18: Is I shouldn't have to wake up in the morning, pre-dawn, get up, work in my field all day, come back in my house at night, and then worry about whether or not I'm going to be able to keep my farm because I had to go to the doctor, or because my kid got sick, or my wife got sick, or my parents got sick.
1: You can watch Ricketts and Osborne face off in the unique live debate from the stage at the Nebraska State Fair that will air live on News Channel Nebraska on September 1st. Southeast Nebraska radio tradition, nearly 40 years in the making, made its annual return on Thursday. NCN's Zach Polk has the story. As the seasons start to change slowly, we're getting into football season, and a Division I football program is offering a fan experience like none other.
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20: All right, Zips fans, this is your chance.
19: Akron football is going to let one season ticket holder help script the opening drive of the team's first home game.
20: But this is the opportunity of a lifetime for you to be able to draw up the plays, script out the opening drive, and help the Akron Zips get this season started on the right note.
19: They'll pick a winner on August 19th. Think that's crazy? Wrong. According to the announcement, this hasn't been done before, but we're not crazy. See? Definitely not crazy. Go Zips.
3: Here on News Channel Nebraska, what a hot day it was out west, but it is a day that ends in Y, at least in 2026. It has been so hot up in northwest Nebraska, was again today. Eastern part of the state, not nearly the same situation. 82 in Norfolk, 79 in Columbus and in Kearney, just 82 in Beatrice. So a cool for the season in those parts of the state. Has been for a couple of days. Hope everybody got outside, because it's going to get hotter. Not overnight. It's dropping into the mid-60s for most of the state, maybe low 60s, even upper 50s in the panhandle. But in the coming days, that heat's going to return. Fog overnight might prompt an advisory in the morning, but maybe not quite as dense and widespread of fog as we had on Thursday.

0: Here's the drought monitor. This is new this week and shows some improvements. We did get some rain in the eastern half of the state. Still this troublesome exceptional drought in the panhandle. There are parts of south central Nebraska that we'd really like to see get some more moisture, alleviate from that extreme drought. But the good news in the eastern part of the state, northeast part of the state specifically, this red splotch was significantly bigger last week, so that's dropped down. Most of the eastern half of the state had a one category improvement. There is no longer any drought or even abnormal dryness in some parts of southeast Nebraska. So that much we can celebrate. Not expecting much in terms of precipitation tomorrow. There are some chances in the sand hills and extreme eastern Nebraska, but for the most part, a sunny day after that fog clears. Warm into the 90s, maybe as high as 92 in some parts of eastern Nebraska, 97 expected in McCook. How about the extended forecast? Triple digits again over the weekend in northwest Nebraska. Perhaps some relief coming midweek next week. The southwest part of the state, 100 on Saturday and on Sunday. In northeast Nebraska, it's just staying in the low to mid 90s for the highs. Then clouds come in early next week. Maybe some more precipitation. We certainly hope so. Central Nebraska, 94 on Sunday, 93 on Monday. So some heat coming and plenty of sunshine for that part of the state. Southeast Nebraska, much of the same, low 90s for highs, if not the upper 80s. Now, here we go. The picture of the week. Love seeing this come in every week. Thanks to our friends at Obermiller Seamless for sponsoring the picture of the week. This comes from Custer County, and it's a beautiful rainbow. If you look closely, even a double rainbow peeking out. That's from Lisa Peterson of Broken Bow. Thank you, Lisa, for sending that in, and so hope you enjoy the beautiful scenery.
1: And I've been working at Faith Health for over 20 years. My work as an occupational therapist really works with patients to figure out what their goals are, to be able to maybe do something they weren't able to do due to a diagnosis or an illness or an injury. Being able to listen to them and really hear what they have to say, finding out their story, because everyone has a story. And so it's really a pleasure and a blessing to be able to work with my patients here. Having Faith Health with the amount of specialties really does make a huge difference. The fact that we don't have to travel to Omaha. In fact, that was the case with my husband's shoulder surgery. We didn't have to go to Omaha. That was an option, but we could stay here to do it. When I think of Faith Health, the first thing that comes to mind is the spiritual aspect that's always been a part of it. That was very important to me when I first started 20 years ago. It still is very important. Faith is just an integral part of our whole hospital system. Compassion and a place of growth is what Faith Health means to me.
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1: Big local commitment on the mound. Kearney native Will Caskey announced on social media he's heading to Lincoln to play for head coach Will Bolt and the Huskers. The sophomore standout put up impressive numbers on the varsity stage this past season, holding batters to a .190 average while striking out 41 hitters over 27 innings with a 2.33 ERA. Caskey thanked his family and coaches online, writing that he's extremely excited to get to work as a Husker. As Nebraska gets set to embark on the 2026 season in head coach Matt Rhule's fourth year, few talking points have generated as much buzz as the Huskers' hard schedule. The Huskers will take on defending the national champions in Indiana, travel to Oregon and Iowa, and host Washington and Ohio State, making it schedules while the Huskers' shying schedule, but embracing it.
2: If Coach Snow went off in one of our coaches' meetings, he goes, if I hear another guy talk about our schedule, if I hear one person in this building talk about our schedule, get out. Like, guys, this is the same schedule we use to recruit these players. They're all nameless, faceless opponents to me, right? Like, at the end of the day, like, we start doing that. And I'll tell you what, also about college football, like, some of the teams that we think aren't going to be very good are going to be great. And some of the teams we think are going to be great aren't going to be as good, right? I mean, no one knows with the portal who everyone is.
1: Rhule says a goal for the Big Red is to become a team to match the difficulty of playing in Memorial Stadium.
2: Our only job is to be the team that people look at their schedule and say, why do we have to play them? Why do we have to go to Lincoln? Like we should have the loudest, most raucous atmosphere of any place on the earth. Like when we played Colorado, when we played Wisconsin last year against USC, those were environments unlike any other.
1: The Huskers begin the year at home on September 5th, hosting Ohio. Fan day is this weekend on Saturday afternoon from 2 to 3:30 at the Hawks Championship Center. Well, I'm Tyler Murphy, and that does it for this hour of news here on News Channel Nebraska. You can catch more news, weather, and sports on our website as well as our app, and make sure to stay up to date on all of our social media pages. Have a good one.

0: Hello, how are we doing? My name is Tyler Murphy, and you're watching News Channel Nebraska. Today is Thursday, August 6th. Now let's take a look at our top headlines. First, at a time when Nebraska's governor has continued to stress cutting back on spending, Nebraska's higher education officials are hoping for just the opposite. And coming up, some closure coming for dozens of central Nebraska families in the Headstone fraud case. Time now for a look at your weather with NCN weather forecaster Michael Shively.
1: Thank you, Tyler. Let's look at the high temperatures from today. It got awfully hot in northwest Nebraska, cracked triple digits. Got above the 90s in Scotts Bluff, almost reached that point in Valentine. McCook, southwest Nebraska, was warm. Out east, though, didn't even touch 80 in Columbus, just 82 in Norfolk and in Omaha. Looking at the lows overnight, getting into the 60s in almost everywhere. A little bit cooler actually out west, but mid-60s the overnight lows for most places, forecasting that it could be a little bit warmer the next day. Fog expected, maybe not quite as widespread as it was this morning, but don't be surprised if it rolls in the overnight and morning hours. But then it'll clear up, be partly cloudy or mostly sunny the rest of the day. A little bit warmer too, up into the 90s almost everywhere across the state on Friday.
0: Welcome back to News Channel Nebraska. Now let's take a look at our top headlines today. At a time when Nebraska's governor has continued to stress cutting back on spending, Nebraska's higher education officials are hoping for just the opposite. The University of Nebraska's proposed budget request was released Thursday. It calls for a 4.25% increase from the state over the next 2 years. That's about $72 million total. That's after

0: After the university announced it was cutting $29 million in programs and campus spending last month, Governor Jim Pillen has instructed each state department to trim spending by 5%. University officials said in a statement the additional dollars would cover 3% increases in salaries and estimated increases in health insurance. NU also wants to restore the $5 million in biomedical research that was cut by the legislature last session. If that 4.25% number sounds familiar, it's because that also is the amount of tuition will be going up for NU's four campuses in the coming year. The budget request will be discussed by the University of Board of Regents at a public hearing next Thursday. It's not just lettuce. Nebraskans are being told to be on the lookout for another vegetable tied to an outbreak. An update Wednesday from the Centers for Disease Control and Prevention linked 5 cases of salmonella reported in Nebraska to a national outbreak source to jalapeno peppers. Chipotle announced on Tuesday that it was removing jalapenos from some of its restaurants amid the ongoing salmonella outbreak as a precaution. Qdoba has also done so. According to the CDC, over 300 reported cases have been linked to the outbreak traced back to Mexico and Coast Citrus distributors. 36 people have been hospitalized. A new weapon in the fight against influenza. Wednesday, the Food and Drug Administration approved the first mRNA-based flu vaccine. The Moderna vaccine will be available for people 50 and older. According to a study by the drug maker, the vaccine was found to be about 27% more effective than traditional flu shots during the 2024-2025 flu season. Moderna says it expects to have the vaccine ready this fall. A hospital system in southeast Nebraska is debuting a brand new clinic space as they prepare to welcome patients inside for the first time starting next week. From a groundbreaking last October to an open house Tuesday night, it took less than 10 months for Wymore Medical Clinic to fully construct its new 7,000 square foot space. A southern arm of the Beatrice Community Hospital System, the new Wymore Clinic features a couple extra exam rooms compared to the existing outdated building, plus designated space for specific procedures, pediatric care, and psychological services. The project has been in the pipeline for a couple of years, and those involved said it's been a long time coming.
1: The staff here down in Wymore really have built this practice. And, you know, they're the ones working day in and day out down here and serving the patients between our providers, our nurses, our reception staff, everybody. They really have grown this clinic to what it is today. And so,
0: an important second part of the new Wymore Clinics building is its fellow tenant, Arbor State Pharmacy. It's provided the medications for patients at the previous clinic for years and now is located just down the hall along with a new drive-through. The current clinic is being closed for good on Friday, and all patients and physicians will set up shop in the new practice starting Monday. Authorities have identified the man accused of threatening people with a handgun inside a Lincoln home Wednesday evening. Our news partners at 1011 reports that Lancaster County Sheriff deputies and nearby Lincoln police officers responded to a home in East Lincoln around 7 p.m. Authorities said 58-year-old Monty Harner was allegedly intoxicated and threatened 3 people he knew inside the home. The sheriff's office said Harner repeatedly refused to comply with law enforcement commands. Authorities eventually deployed a taser, and he was transported to a hospital where he was evaluated and cleared by medical staff. Stick around here on News Channel Nebraska. We've got more news up next.
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0: Staying at a dorm hall in your freshman year of college is an experience some get to have. And as students begin returning to Hastings College this fall, hundreds will be moving into the school's newest residence hall. NCN's Brandon Shanahan has the story.
9: The new building, named 1882 Residence Hall, after the year the college was founded, features more than 300 bed and modern amenities for students. The project was announced in December 2023 and broke ground 10 months later. It is the largest residence hall on campus and the first new housing built specifically for students in more than 30 years. Dean of Student Engagement Sophia McDermott said students played an important role in shaping the design of the facility.
10: Anytime that we talked about the building, things that we were looking at, we have a student group that met once a month that we said, hey, do you like this? Do you not like this? Is this something that students would want? So I think it's really important to hear their needs and what they wanted and what they wanted to see and incorporate what we can instead of just being like, here's a building and you're going to live here. So it was really nice that they had a strong input on what they wanted to see these next, you know, living here for the next 4 years of their lives.
9: The new residence hall will replace two older dormitories that were built in the early and mid-1900s. Resident Director Reagan Galloway said the investment demonstrates the college's commitment to improving the student experience.
11: I love it because it's like they're taking this into account, like, you know, like we want more numbers and we want people to come to Hastings College. So they're like, what can we do to grab people to come here? And then I think the main thing is dorms. You know, if people live here for 9 months out of the year, they want a new place and like nicer, you know, this new era of students want nicer things, so I think it's important to have this and want students to come.
9: Incoming fall student athletes will begin moving into the residence hall this weekend, with the rest of the student body arriving later this month. In Hastings for News Channel Nebraska, I'm Brandon Shanahan.
0: It's a pastime that continues to surge in popularity, but as the number of people riding electric bikes and scooters is rising, so is the number of reported injuries, especially among children. 68 in the last 4 years alone treated at Nebraska Medicine. Mandy Gaither has more.
12: They're fun to ride and can get you where you're going more quickly. But electric bikes and scooters are not the same as their counterparts that don't have a motor.
13: Largely, there is a huge disconnect in information. I think that that's where all of these issues are leading out to.
12: Pediatric emergency medicine Dr. Purva Grover with Cleveland Clinic says the past several months she's seen a spike in tragedies for children from e-bikes, but it's a problem nationwide regardless of age. The latest data from the U.S. Consumer Product Safety Commission shows that between 2017 and 2024, there were an estimated 155,200 emergency room visits due to e-bikes. There were also 310 deaths reported. In that same time period, e-scooters sent an estimated 380,000 people to the emergency room. But Grover believes the numbers are severely underreported.
13: I fear that what you are seeing right now is just the tip of the iceberg.
12: Grover says to always wear a properly fitted certified helmet that's tested for higher speeds. She says a regular bicycle helmet may not provide adequate protection. And follow local traffic laws. Large vehicles have blind spots and may not see an e-bike or e-scooter.
13: These are 50 to 60 pound big machines, which can travel at a speed from anywhere from 20 to 28 miles per hour and can cause significant injuries.
12: For Health Minute, I'm Mandy Gaither.
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5: And good news for parts of the state, a 1-degree improvement or a 1-category improvement. Still big drought problems in many places, including in the Nebraska Panhandle north of Sydney. That's where the exceptional drought lies. Otherwise, still some extreme drought in northeast Nebraska. But that red blotch all the way up here, that was covering more of this region last week than it is this week. So some timely rain brought it from extreme to just severe. So still certainly some drought concerns. We did lose even the abnormal dryness in some parts of southeast Nebraska. Most places in the eastern half of the state had a 1-category improvement compared to last week. Now, how about today? Triple digits there in Chadron, warm in Scotts Bluff as well. Not as warm in the east, 82 in Hardington and Beatrice, 83 in Nebraska City, 79 in Kearney. What a beautiful day in August. Tonight's lows getting into the low to mid 60s. A little bit warmer in the east than it is in the west. Not even getting to 60 in Chadron and Scotts Bluff. Fog expected overnight. Maybe not as bad as the dense fog advisory we experienced this morning. Sun shining most of the day tomorrow after that fog clears. And we're thinking it's going to be a little bit warmer. 90 degree temps for the eastern half of the state. Upper 80s for the west.
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6: Say they never received, has pleaded no contest to reduce felony charges. According to court documents, 48-year-old Kelly Lepler pleaded no contest Tuesday to 3 counts of attempted theft by deception as part of a plea agreement. She originally faced 46 theft by deception charges tied to her business, Monument Advisors, before prosecutors dismissed the remaining 43 counts. The state is seeking more than $266,000 in restitution. Sentencing is set for September 30th. University of Nebraska President Dr. Jeff Gold will visit 5 communities and 2 university sites in a tour of Northeast Nebraska next week. The tour will be on August 10th and 11th and will include stops in Fremont, Blair, Wayne, South City, and West Point, as well as the University of Nebraska-Lincoln Haskell Agriculture Laboratory near Concord and Ash Fall Fossil Beds State Historical Park near Royal. Dr. Gold will meet with several local community members and business leaders to discuss the future of the university in the region. This will be President Gold's 3rd tour of Nebraska since becoming the university's president in 2024. While pools across Northeast Nebraska struggle with lifeguard shortages, residents in Pilger are firing up their grills for their 24th annual sweet corn and hamburger feed to keep theirs afloat. I was able to get a firsthand look. Check it out. If it's the first Wednesday of August, you'll find the sizzle of burgers and the smell of fresh sweet corn in the small Northeast Nebraska town of Pilger. For 24 years, this annual fundraiser has brought the community together. Organizers expect more than 1,000 people to fill their plates, with every single dollar being raised going directly towards the town's swimming pool.
7: Because we know the importance of it, and we want people to enjoy the pool.
6: That sense of shared purpose is what keeps the engine running year after year.
8: Everybody kind of has their own job since we've been doing this for so long.
9: One guy says forever, but it hasn't been forever.
6: Organizers say the pool is a hub for the entire area. Kids from surrounding towns flock to it all summer long for swimming lessons. Pilger resident Barb Wolverton says it's at a time when neighboring towns are forced to cut hours or close completely because they can't find staff.
7: We've got to keep encouraging kids to be lifeguards, or we're not going to have a pool. Because Pilger or Wisner, I know, could barely open.
6: They say that success comes down to local recruitment. All 10 students who took Pilger's lifeguard certification class this year passed. And 4 of them are currently on duty keeping swimmers safe at Pilger's municipal pool. Organizer Ron Wolverton says in the last 24 years, they have raised around $300,000 for the pool. But he says none of this would be possible without 2 key aspects.
10: You know, it's not possible without all the volunteers to help, you know, get everything ready. And everybody behind me, and there'll be more people coming.
6: If you miss out on Wednesday's meal, the pool fund is always accepting donations through the village's office. In Pilger, Tyler Murphy, News Channel Nebraska.

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4: In Nebraska, the weather is always changing. Sunny skies can give way to thunderstorms, gusty winds, heavy rain, hail, or extreme heat. 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
5: Here on News Channel Nebraska, what a hot day it was out west, but it is a day that ends in Y, at least in 2026. It has been so hot up in northwest Nebraska, was again today. Eastern part of the state, not nearly the same situation. 82 in Norfolk, 79 in Columbus and in Kearney, just 82 in Beatrice. So a cool for the season in those parts of the state. Has been for a couple of days. Hope everybody got outside because it's going to get hotter. Not overnight. It's dropping into the mid 60s for most of the state, maybe low 60s, even upper 50s in the panhandle. But in the coming days, that heat's going to return. Fog overnight might prompt an advisory in the morning, but maybe not quite as dense and widespread of fog as we had on Thursday. Here's the drought monitor. This is new. This week and show some improvements. We did get some rain in the eastern half of the state. Still this troublesome exceptional drought in the panhandle. There are parts of south central Nebraska that we'd really like to see get some more moisture, alleviate from that extreme drought. But the good news in the eastern part of the state, northeast part of the state specifically, this red splotch was significantly bigger last week, so that's dropped down. Most of the eastern half of the state had a one category improvement. There is no longer any drought or even abnormal dryness in some parts of southeast Nebraska. So that much we can celebrate. Not expecting much in terms of precipitation tomorrow. There are some chances in the sand hills and extreme eastern Nebraska, but for the most part, a sunny day after that fog clears. Warm into the 90s, maybe as high as 92 in some parts of eastern Nebraska, 97 expected in McCook. How about the extended forecast? Triple digits again over the weekend in northwest Nebraska, perhaps some relief coming midweek next week. The southwest part of the state, 100 on Saturday and on Sunday. In northeast Nebraska, it's just staying in the low to mid 90s for the highs. Then clouds come in early next week, maybe some more precipitation. We certainly hope so. Central Nebraska, 94 on Sunday, 93 on Monday, so some heat coming and plenty of sunshine for that part of the state. Southeast Nebraska, much of the same, low 90s for highs, if not the upper 80s. Now here we go, the picture of the week. Love seeing this come in every week. Thanks to our friends at Obermiller Seamless for sponsoring the picture of the week. This comes from Custer County, and it's a beautiful rainbow. If you look closely, even a double rainbow peeking out. That's from Lisa Peterson of Broken Bow. Thank you, Lisa, for sending that in, and so hope you enjoy the beautiful scenery.
6: Avocado inspections in a Mexican state, which could delay exports of the fruit to the U.S. The U.S. has halted government

0: activities in Michoacan on Wednesday due to what it called a threat against American interests. No specifics were given. Mexican authorities say they're working to address security concerns. Michoacan is Mexico's leading avocado producer. Avocado imports from the state to the U.S. were paused for more than a week in 2024 after two U.S. inspectors were assaulted and detained at a police roadblock. That pause cost Mexican avocado growers tens of millions of dollars and caused avocado prices to rise in the U.S. Large cyclosporiasis outbreak linked to lettuce now includes cases in 15 states, including Nebraska. Reed Binion reports.
1: I'm going to stay away from the, any kind of vegetables at, restaurants and stuff like that.
2: Consumers expressing concerns about where they get their fresh produce amid a growing outbreak of cyclosporiasis tied to lettuce.
1: Just try to watch what we're eating, make sure we're washing everything.
2: Health officials have linked the outbreak of the intestinal illness to lettuce sold at restaurants such as Taco Bell and some grocery stores. According to federal health officials, the outbreak now accounts for cases across 15 states. This after six states were added to the list, after lab testing showed illnesses there were likely caused by the same strain of the tiny Cyclospora parasite. The parasite burrows into the lining of the small intestine. It can cause weeks of severe, debilitating gastrointestinal symptoms if left untreated. Some consumers are opting for alternatives when it comes to where they get fresh produce.
1: I feel more comfortable taking from a local farmer than from a supermarket.
2: Local farmers tend to agree.
3: Growing local and having it directly fresh out of the ground here. We're not shipping it, so it has no contamination.
2: The CDC has tallied more than 6,000 cases in the outbreak. Nearly 300 of those cases resulted in hospitalization. Two people have died. I'm Reed Binion reporting.
0: Of Nebraska students is getting a head start on careers that help keep the state's transportation system moving forward. Five students signed as the newest recipients of NDOT's Good Life, Great Journeys scholarship program this week. The scholarships help students pursuing careers like diesel technology, drafting, and mechatronics while pairing them with paid internships at the department. State leaders say the program is designed to fill high-demand jobs while encouraging students to build careers in Nebraska.
4: We have a lot of need for diesel mechanics, we have a lot of need for drafters, we have a lot of need for elect techs, different areas where we thought we could bring more attention to what the potential career opportunity looked like and then match kids to careers. But obviously if we didn't come with some skin in the game and some funding, it wouldn't matter. So we found some money and we were able to provide scholarships for a lot of the students in the room, or all of the students in the room.
0: This is the third year of the program. And also recognize its first scholarship graduates Tuesday, with several having already accepted full-time jobs with the department after completing their internships. A Columbus woman is avoiding jail time, but has to pay back thousands of dollars for using a fake name to get a job in northeast Nebraska. 48-year-old Fidela Enriquez Sarceno was sentenced in Stanton County to 2 years probation. She was found guilty of criminal impersonation after an investigation that began in Rhode Island. A woman there reported that she was denied state benefits because it was found that her name and social security number were used by Enriquez Sarceno to get a job in rural Stanton County. She also has to pay over $15,000 to the victim in Rhode Island. Long-standing legal saga will now be resolved today after all. A Jefferson County man failed to show up for his district court sentencing. Now a warrant has been issued for his arrest. Cameron May had been scheduled to be sentenced for possession of a weapon by a convicted felon charged Thursday. It's a case that stems all the way back to 2024. He accepted a plea deal to reduce that charge in 2025, but has since attempted to withdraw that plea and has tried multiple times to stall his sentencing. Those efforts include a day when he attempted to write the Bill of Rights in chalk outside the county courthouse in April and an appeal of the verdict to the State Court of Appeals. That appeal was rejected in June, and May was once again slated for sentencing on Thursday afternoon. but he did not show up. And Judge David Bargan

0: issued a warrant for his arrest with bond set at $300,000.
1: Thank you, Tyler. Let's look at the high temperatures from today. It got awfully hot in northwest Nebraska, cracked triple digits. Got above the 90s in Scotts Bluff, almost reached that point in Valentine, McCook, southwest Nebraska. It was warm. Out east, though, didn't even touch 80 in Columbus, just 82 in Norfolk and in Omaha. Looking at the lows overnight, getting into the 60s in almost everywhere. A little bit cooler, actually, out west, but mid-60s, the overnight lows for most places. Forecasting that it could be a little bit warmer the next day. Fog expected, maybe not quite as widespread as it was this morning, but don't be surprised if it rolls in the overnight and morning hours. But then it'll clear up, be partly cloudy or mostly sunny the rest of the day. A little bit warmer too, up into the 90s almost everywhere across the state on Friday.
0: Now let's take another look at today's top stories. At a time when Nebraska's governor has continued to stress cutting back on spending, Nebraska's higher education officials are hoping for just the opposite. The University of Nebraska's proposed budget request was released Thursday. It calls for a 4.25% increase from the state over the next 2 years. That's about $72 million total. That's after the university announced it was cutting $29 million in programs and campus spending last month. Governor Jim Pillen has instructed each state department to trim spending by 5%. University officials said in a statement the additional dollars would cover 3% increases in salaries and estimated increases in health insurance. NU also wants to restore the $5 million in biomedical research that was cut by the legislature last session. If that 4.25% number sounds familiar, it's because that also is the amount of tuition will be going up for NU's four campuses in the coming year. The budget request will be discussed by the University of Board of Regents at a public hearing next Thursday. Two-week drug and weapons investigation in North Platte ends with four people behind bars. North Platte police officers say they first raided a home on West 6th Street on July 27th, seizing meth, fentanyl, scales, and packaging. Jacob Centeno and Lucas Sellers were arrested on the scene for drug possession. Then on Wednesday, officers say they pulled over the home's resident, Nicole Caudillo, and passenger Mason Shavlik. Inside the car, police found more meth, fentanyl, marijuana, cash, and a loaded handgun. Both now face heavy charges, including drug distribution and illegal firearm possession. Late night robbery in Central Lincoln leaves one man injured and a suspect behind bars. Just after midnight, Lincoln police say a group of men ambushed a 40-year-old man near 23rd and O, pushing him to the ground and stealing his $2,400 e-bike. Officers quickly spotted one suspect, 25-year-old Austin Mabry, riding the stolen bike through the Lincoln Children's Zoo before ditching it and fleeing on foot. A K-9 unit tracked Mabry to a nearby bush. He was arrested and now faces charges including robbery and criminal trespassing. Police are still looking into the other suspects. Live in western Knox County, local leaders say they want to hear from you as they plan for the future of housing in the region. Communities like Creighton, Niobrara, Verdigris, and Santee are launching a new community housing survey. Organizers say the goal is to better understand current housing needs, tackle availability and affordability, and guide future investments. The survey takes about 10 to 15 minutes and is completely anonymous. You can share your input online now through August 21st by visiting westknoxhousing.com. In Madison, Wisconsin, are trying to defuse tensions amid ongoing protests stemming from the fatal police shooting of a man 2 weeks ago. Sherelle Hubbard has more.
2: A small group of demonstrators gathered outside the Dane County Courthouse Wednesday, flying a flag that read, "Jail Killer Cops Now." They were responding to the July 22nd police shooting of Corey Ruiz. Bystander video obtained by CNN shows the confrontation that led to the fatal shooting

0: of the 38-year-old. Police say he pulled a knife and wounded an officer during a struggle, but the video doesn't provide evidence of what actually happened. Demonstrations have erupted since his death, and several hours after city crews cleared an encampment and memorial honoring the man, police say protesters started fires in garbage cans and a dumpster.
1: There are people who wish that we had come in on day one and stopped all of the protests and never let an encampment happen. And then there are people who wish that we would let that encampment go on. This is part of the business of being in government. You cannot please everyone.
2: I saw things last night that I haven't seen in years. The crowd had moved trash and garbage cans and blocked all of East Washington Avenue. Things were thrown at the officers.
0: The mayor scolding dissenters for going beyond peaceful protest.
1: I will not condone or accept that the solution is to further divide our community by causing harm to your neighbors and local businesses, harassing bystanders, or setting fires in city streets. And none of that can bring Corey back.
0: I'm Sherelle Hubbard reporting.
3: Mortgage rates have hit a new record high for the year. According to Freddie Mac, the average 30-year fixed mortgage rate was 6.69% this week. That's up from 6.66% last week, the previous record. This now brings mortgage rates to a higher level than they were at this time last summer. Investors feel stronger that the Federal Reserve will hike interest rates this year to fight reignited inflation. Despite the housing market slowdown, home prices nationally continued to climb. In June, the median existing home price rose 1.8% from a year ago to a record of $440,600. Major change to the U.S. television industry that the FCC approved Thursday already faces challenges. It lifts a cap on station ownership that limited groups from reaching more than 39% of American TV households via public airwaves. FCC Chair Brendan Carrs calls the restriction outdated in the era of big tech. The cap is replaced by a case-by-case review process. Critics say the change benefits station group owners that support President Trump and his views. They say they'll argue in court that only Congress has the authority to make such a change. Several lawmakers are backing the viewpoint. Iran is signaling a deal with Oman over the Strait of Hormuz could be close, but making it clear it won't immediately apply to the U.S., and it comes as President Donald Trump is addressing reported concerns about low amounts of munitions in the U.S. military stockpile.
4: As the world waits to see whether an agreement over the Strait of Hormuz comes together, President Donald Trump is forcefully pushing back on concerns about the stockpile of weapons in the U.S. In a post on True Social after midnight Thursday, Trump insisted that the U.S. military has, quote, massive amounts of munitions. He said that more is being made and sent to the U.S. This follows reports from CNN and others about concerns being expressed within the military community about the supply of weapons in the U.S. being depleted as the U.S. has continued to strike Iran over the last 5 months. Meanwhile, Iran is signaling it could be on the cusp of a deal with Oman over a temporary route for commercial shipping in the Strait of Hormuz, but it's insisting that any potential agreement does not mean that the strait will be fully and immediately reopened for all. And we're learning new details from Iran's deputy foreign minister on what he says Iran wants to see from the U.S. for the strait to be fully reopened. He said Iran wants to see the U.S. end its naval blockade on Iranian ports, ease oil sanctions against the country, and negotiate over Iran's frozen assets. He also said he wants to see the U.S. address instability in Lebanon. This has been a major sticking point for Iran throughout these talks, and we've seen it hasn't been an easy topic for the U.S. to address. Just this week, we've seen renewed Israeli strikes in southern Lebanon, despite a U.S. brokered ceasefire in place. At the White House, I'm Maddie Gannon.
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5: Good news for parts of the state. a 1 degree improvement or a 1 category improvement, still big drought problem.

0: problems in many places, including in the Nebraska Panhandle north of Sidney. That's where the exceptional drought lies. Otherwise, still some extreme drought in northeast Nebraska, but that red blotch all the way up here, that was covering more of this region last week than it is this week. So some timely rain brought it from extreme to just severe. So still certainly some drought concerns. We did lose even the abnormal dryness in some parts of southeast Nebraska. Most places in the eastern half of the state had a one category improvement compared to last week. Now, how about today? Triple digits there in Chadron, warm in Scotts Bluff as well. Not as warm in the east, 82 in Hardington and Beatrice, 83 in Nebraska City, 79 in Kearney. What a beautiful day in August. Tonight's lows getting into the low to mid 60s. A little bit warmer in the east than it is in the west, not even getting to 60 in Chadron and Scotts Bluff. Fog expected overnight, maybe not as bad as the dense fog advisory we experienced this morning. Sun shining most of the day tomorrow after that fog clears, and we're thinking it's going to be a little bit warmer. 90 degree temps for the eastern half of the state, upper 80s for the west.
1: More than ever. That's why Pete Ricketts is taking on both parties to ban congressional insider trading. Ricketts introduced the law to stop corrupt politicians from gaming the system and lining their own pockets. Career politicians hate it. Washington insiders want to kill it. But Ricketts will never stop fighting for what's right. Call Pete Ricketts. Thank him for fighting to stop insider trading and keep standing for Nebraska.
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6: 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I'm Susan Littlefield with the American Ag Network. 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
7: I want an outlier event, Jesse. I want something to come through and just kick this whole thing in the butt. And here's the problem. The momentum is very low in the mid-latitudes where we live. So I mean, it's the westward flow. It's just pathetic. Now, it typically is in summer, but it's even worse this summer. And all the momentum's down along the equator in the southern hemisphere with this rapid, Jesse, I mean, this El Nino is just taking off. So tropical season, I mean, I don't know what we're going to, I mean, August is usually our big buildup month to the peak in September. And I don't know that we're going to talk about much. Wind shear's too high. Pressure is too high. Stability is too high. So those three things, you want low wind shear, low pressure, and high instability. And we've got the wrong mix. And so I don't think we're going to see a whole lot coming out of the tropics anytime soon. Now, you know, something that could change this up, a big typhoon in the Pacific or big surge of the MJO that's not currently forecast, getting away from what we call phase 6 over to maybe phase 7 or 8 or even collapsing back into null space. But as of today, we've got a couple of tropical systems in the West Pacific, but I'm not so sure that they're going to be the type that are going to really kick this pattern and get it going. By the way, the same problems we're having, you know, here with the stagnant pattern have hit Europe. Last week, we thought, oh, maybe there'll be an end to the massive heat wave in France and in Spain and in Germany and the UK.

0: maybe there'll be an end to that by the time we get about 5-6 days from now. News forecasts take the cold front that was going to come through and relieve things, push it farther to the east. It's like Poland, or it's over, you know, getting this far south is like the Balkans, but then getting into parts of like Ukraine. And therefore, this massive Western Europe.
1: I'm Susan Littlefield reporting.
2: Over the weekend, the most prominent challenger for one of Nebraska's seats in the U.S. Senate spoke about the value of speaking to small communities across the state and how his policy plans differ from his incumbent opponent. Dan Osborne, the independent candidate for U.S. Senate, held a series of town halls on Sunday, starting in Hebron and ending in Beatrice, with Fairbury in the middle. Osborne's campaign is calling his statewide journey the 93-county tour, which Osborne said is important to help meet people and stand out in small towns across the state.
3: It's important for me to get out to all 93 counties, because this Nebraska isn't just Omaha and Lincoln. This is a huge state full of a ton of people in a lot of different industries, and I want to hear from all of them and hear their stories and know what a U.S. senator should be doing for them, because how could you possibly know if you're not talking to them?
2: Osborne is running for the Senate seat against Republican incumbent Pete Ricketts, who has supported the presidential administration's plans to eliminate subsidies for Medicare Part D at the start of next year. Osborne says that's another example of the wealthy reinforcing themselves while the working class suffers.
3: I shouldn't have to wake up in the morning, pre-dawn, get up, work in my field all day, come back in my house at night, and then worry about whether or not I'm going to be able to keep my farm because I had to go to the doctor, or because my kid got sick, or my wife got sick, or my parents got sick.
2: You can watch Ricketts and Osborne face off in the unique live debate from the stage at the Nebraska State Fair that will air live on News Channel Nebraska on September 1st. Southeast Nebraska radio tradition, nearly 40 years in the making, made its annual return on Thursday. NCN's Zach Polk has the story. As the seasons start to change slowly, we're getting into football season, and a Division I football program is offering a fan experience like none other.
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4: Akron football is going to let one season ticket holder help script the opening drive of the team's first home game.
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4: They'll pick a winner on August 19th. Think that's crazy? Wrong. According to the announcement, this hasn't been done before, but we're not crazy. See? Definitely not crazy. Go Zips.
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7: Nebraska, what a hot day it was out west, but it is a day that ends in Y, at least in 2026. It has been so hot up in northwest Nebraska, was again today. Eastern part of the state, not nearly the same situation. 82 in Norfolk, 79 in Columbus and in Kearney, just 82 in Beatrice. So a cool for the season in those parts of the state. Has been for a couple of days. Hope everybody got outside, because it's going to get hotter. Not overnight. It's dropping into the mid-60s for most of the state, maybe low 60s, even upper 50s in the panhandle. But in the coming days, that heat's going to return. Fog overnight might prompt an advisory in the morning, but maybe not quite as dense and widespread of fog as we had on Thursday. Here's the drought monitor. This is new this week and shows some improvements. We did get some rain in the eastern half of the state. Still this troublesome exceptional drought in the panhandle. There are parts of south central Nebraska that we'd really like to see get some more moisture, alleviate from that extreme drought. But the good news in the eastern part of the state, northeast part of the state specifically, this red splotch was significantly bigger last week, so that's dropped down. Most of the eastern half of the state had a one category improvement. There is no longer any drought or even abnormal dryness in some parts of southeast

0: Nebraska. So that much we can celebrate. Not expecting much in terms of precipitation tomorrow. There are some chances in the Sandhills and extreme eastern Nebraska, but for the most part, a sunny day after that fog clears. Warm into the 90s, maybe as high as 92 in some parts of eastern Nebraska, 97 expected in McCook. How about the extended forecast? Triple digits again over the weekend in northwest Nebraska. Perhaps some relief coming midweek next week. The southwest part of the state, 100 on Saturday and on Sunday. In northeast Nebraska, it's just staying in the low to mid 90s for the highs. Then clouds come in early next week. Maybe some more precipitation. We certainly hope so. Central Nebraska, 94 on Sunday, 93 on Monday. So some heat coming and plenty of sunshine for that part of the state. Southeast Nebraska, much of the same, low 90s for highs, if not the upper 80s. Now, here we go. The picture of the week. Love seeing this come in every week. Thanks to our friends at Obermiller Seamless for sponsoring the picture of the week. This comes from Custer County, and it's a beautiful rainbow. If you look closely, even a double rainbow peeking out. That's from Lisa Peterson of Broken Bow. Thank you, Lisa, for sending that in. And so hope you enjoy the beautiful scenery.
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numbers on the varsity stage this past season, holding batters to a .190 average while striking out 41 hitters over 27 innings with a 2.33 ERA. Caskey thanked his family and coaches online, writing that he's extremely excited to get to work as a Husker. As Nebraska gets set to embark on the 2026 season in head coach Matt Rhule's fourth year, few talking points have

0: generated as much buzz as the Huskers' hard schedule. The Huskers will take on defending the national champions in Indiana, travel to Oregon and Iowa, and host Washington and Ohio State, making it one of the hardest schedules in the conference. While at Big Ten Media Days in Chicago, Matt Rhule said the Huskers aren't shying away from the schedule, but embracing it.
1: Like Coach Snow went off in one of our coaches' meetings. He goes, if I hear another guy talk about our schedule, if I hear one person in this building talk about our schedule, get out. Like, guys, this is the same schedule we use to recruit these players. They're all nameless, faceless opponents to me, right? Like, at the end of the day, like, we start doing that. And I'll tell you what's also about college football. Like, some of the teams that we think aren't going to be very good are going to be great. And some teams we think are going to be great aren't going to be as good, right? I mean, no one knows with the portal who everyone is.
0: Rhule says a goal for the Big Red is to become a team to match the difficulty of playing in Memorial Stadium.
1: Our only job is to be the team that people look at their schedule and say, why do we have to play them? Why do we have to go to Lincoln? Like we should have the loudest, most raucous atmosphere of any place on the earth. Like when we played Colorado, when we played Wisconsin last year against USC, those were environments unlike any other.
0: The Huskers begin the year at home on September 5th, hosting Ohio. Fan day is this weekend on Saturday afternoon from 2 to 3:30 at the Hawks Championship Center. Well, I'm Tyler Murphy, and that does it for this hour of news here on News Channel Nebraska. You can catch more news, weather, and sports on our website as well as our app. And make sure to stay up to date on all of our social media pages. Have a good one.

0: Hello, how are we doing? My name is Tyler Murphy, and you're watching News Channel Nebraska. Today is Thursday, August 6th. Now let's take a look at our top headlines. First, at a time when Nebraska's governor has continued to stress cutting back on spending, Nebraska's higher education officials are hoping for just the opposite. And coming up, some closure coming for dozens of central Nebraska families in the Headstone fraud case. Time now for a look at your weather with NCN weather forecaster Michael Shively.
1: Thank you, Tyler. Let's look at the high temperatures from today. It got awfully hot in northwest Nebraska, cracked triple digits. Got above the 90s in Scotts Bluff, almost reached that point in Valentine. McCook, southwest Nebraska, was warm. Out east, though, didn't even touch 80 in Columbus, just 82 in Norfolk and in Omaha. Looking at the lows overnight, getting into the 60s in almost everywhere. A little bit cooler, actually, out west, but mid-60s, the overnight lows for most places, forecasting that it could be a little bit warmer the next day. Fog expected, maybe not quite as widespread as it was this morning, but don't be surprised if it rolls in the overnight and morning hours. But then it'll clear up, be partly cloudy or mostly sunny the rest of the day. A little bit warmer too, up into the 90s almost everywhere across the state on Friday.
0: Welcome back to News Channel Nebraska. Now let's take a look at our top headlines today. At a time when Nebraska's governor has continued to stress cutting back on spending, Nebraska's higher education officials are hoping for just the opposite. The University of Nebraska's proposed budget request was released Thursday. It calls for a 4.25% increase from the state over the next 2 years. That's about $72 million total. That's after the university announced it was cutting $29 million in programs and campus spending last month. Governor Jim Pillen has instructed each state department to trim spending by 5%. University officials said in a statement the additional dollars would cover 3% increases in salaries and estimated increases in health insurance. NU also wants to restore the $5 million in biomedical research that was cut by the legislature last session. If that 4.25% number sounds familiar, it's because that also is the amount of tuition will be going up for NU's 4 campuses in the coming year. The budget request will be discussed by the University of Board of Regents at a public hearing next Thursday. It's not just lettuce. Nebraskans are being told to be on the lookout for another vegetable tied to an outbreak. An update Wednesday from the Centers for Disease Control and Prevention linked 5 cases of salmonella reported in Nebraska to a national outbreak source of jalapeno peppers. Chipotle announced on Tuesday that it was removing jalapenos from some of its restaurants amid the ongoing salmonella outbreak as a precaution. Qdoba has also done so. According to the CDC, over 300 reported cases have been linked to the outbreak traced back to Mexico and Coast Citrus distributors. 36 people have been hospitalized. A new weapon in the fight against influenza. Wednesday, the Food and Drug Administration approved the first mRNA-based flu vaccine. The Moderna vaccine will be available for people 50 and older. According to a study by the drug maker, the vaccine was found to be about 27% more effective than traditional flu shots during the 2024-2025 flu season. Moderna says it expects to have the vaccine ready this fall. A hospital system in southeast Nebraska is debuting a brand new clinic space as they prepare to welcome patients inside for the first time starting next week. From a groundbreaking last October to an open house Tuesday night, it took less than 10 months for Wymore Medical Clinic to fully construct its new 7,000 square foot space. A southern arm of the Beatrice Community Hospital System, the new Wymore Clinic features a couple extra exam rooms compared to the existing outdated building, plus designated space for specific procedures, pediatric care, and psychological services. The project has been in the pipeline for a couple of years, and those involved said it's been a long time coming.
2: the staff here down in Weimar really have built this practice. And, you know, they're the ones working day in and day out down here and serving the patients between our providers, our nurses, our reception staff, everybody. They really have grown this clinic to what it is today. And so,
0: an important second part of the new Weimar Clinics building is its fellow tenant, Arbor State Pharmacy. It's provided the medications for patients at the previous clinic for years and now is located just down the hall along with a new drive-through. The current clinic is being closed for good on Friday, and all patients and physicians will set up shop in the new practice starting Monday. Authorities have identified the man accused of threatening people with a handgun inside a Lincoln home Wednesday evening. Our news partners at 1011 reports that Lancaster County Sheriff deputies and nearby Lincoln police officers responded to a home in East Lincoln around 7 p.m. Authorities said 58-year-old Monty Harner was allegedly intoxicated and threatened three people he knew inside the home. The sheriff's office said Harner repeatedly refused to comply with law enforcement commands. Authorities eventually deployed a taser, and he was transported to a hospital where he was evaluated and cleared by medical staff. Stick around here on News Channel Nebraska. We've got more news up next.
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1: Your freshman year of college is an experience some get to have. And as students begin returning to Hastings College this fall, hundreds will be moving into the school's newest residence hall. NCN's Brandon Shanahan has the story.
2: The new building, named 1882 Residence Hall, after the year the college was founded, features more than 300 bed and modern amenities for students. The project was announced in December 2023 and broke ground 10 months later. It is the largest residence hall on campus and the first new housing built specifically for students in more than 30 years. Dean of Student Engagement Sophia McDermott said students played an important role in shaping the design of the facility.
3: Any time that we talked about the building, things that we were looking at, we have a student group that met once a month that we said, hey, do you like this? Do you not like this? Is this something that students would want? So I think it's really important to hear their needs and what they wanted and what they wanted to see and incorporate what we can instead of just being like, here's a building and you're going to live here. So it was really nice that they had a strong input on what they wanted to see these next, you know, living here for the next 4 years of their lives.
2: The new residence hall will replace two older dormitories that were built in the early and mid-1900s. Resident Director Reagan Galloway said the investment demonstrates the college's commitment to improving the student experience.
4: I love it because it's like they're taking this into account, like, you know, like we want more numbers and we want people to come to Hastings College. So they're like, what can we do to grab people to come here? And then I think the main thing is dorms, you know, if people are going to live here for 9 months out of the year, they want a new place and like nicer, you know. This new era of students want nicer things, so I think it's important to have this and want students to come.
2: Incoming fall student athletes will begin moving into the residence hall this weekend, with the rest of the student body arriving later this month. In Hastings for News Channel Nebraska, I'm Brandon Shanahan.
1: It's a pastime that continues to surge in popularity, but as the number of people riding electric bikes and scooters is rising, so is the number of reported injuries, especially among children. 68 in the last 4 years alone treated at Nebraska Medicine. Mandy Gaither has more.
5: They're fun to ride and can get you where you're going more quickly. But electric bikes and scooters are not the same as their counterparts that don't have a motor.
6: Largely, there is a huge disconnect in information. I think that that's where all of these issues are leading out to.
5: Pediatric emergency medicine Dr. Purva Grover with Cleveland Clinic says the past several months she's seen a spike in tragedies for children from e-bikes, but it's a problem nationwide regardless of age. The latest data from the U.S. Consumer Product Safety Commission shows that between 2017 and 2024, there were an estimated 155,200 emergency room visits due to e-bikes. There were also 310 deaths reported. In that same time period, e-scooters sent an estimated 380,000 people to the emergency room. But Grover believes the numbers are severely underreported.
6: I fear that what you are seeing right now is just the tip of the iceberg.
5: Grover says to always wear a properly fitted certified helmet that's tested for higher speeds. She says a regular bicycle helmet may not provide adequate protection, and follow local traffic laws. Large vehicles have blind spots and may not see an e-bike or e-scooter.
6: These are 50 to 60 pound big machines, which can travel at a speed from anywhere from 20 to 28 miles per hour and can cause significant injuries.
5: For Health Minute, I'm Mandy Gaither.
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4: Grand Island woman accused of taking thousands of dollars for headstones that families say they never received has pleaded no contest to reduce felony charges. According to court documents, 48-year-old Kelly Lepler pleaded no contest Tuesday to three counts of attempted theft by deception as part of a plea agreement. She originally faced 46 theft by deception charges tied to her business Monument Advisors before prosecutors dismissed the remaining 43 counts. The state is seeking more than $266,000 in restitution. Sentencing is set for September 30th. University of Nebraska President Dr. Jeff Gold will visit five communities in two university sites in a tour of Northeast Nebraska next week. The tour will be on August 10th and 11th and will include stops in Fremont, Blair, Wayne, South City, and West Point, as well as the University of Nebraska-Lincoln Haskell Agriculture Laboratory near Concord and Ash Fall Fossil Beds, State Historical Park near Royal. Dr. Gold will meet with several local community members and business leaders to discuss the future of the university in the region. This will be President Gold's third tour of Nebraska since becoming the university's president in 2024. While pools across northeast Nebraska struggle with lifeguard shortages, residents in Pilger are firing up their grills for their 24th annual sweet corn and hamburger feed to keep theirs afloat. I was able to get a firsthand look. Check it out. If it's the first Wednesday of August, you'll find the sizzle of burgers and the smell of fresh sweet corn in the small northeast Nebraska town of Pilger. For 24 years, this annual fundraiser has brought the community together. Organizers expect more than 1,000 people to fill their plates, with every single dollar being raised going directly towards the town's swimming pool.
5: Because we know the importance of it, and we want people to enjoy the pool.
4: That sense of shared purpose is what keeps the engine running year after year.
6: Everybody kind of has their own job since we've been doing this for so long.
7: One guy says forever, but it hasn't been forever.
4: Organizers say the pool is a hub for the entire area. Kids from surrounding towns flock to it all summer long for swimming lessons. Pilger resident Barb Wolverton says it's at a time when neighboring towns are forced to cut hours or close completely because they can't find staff.
5: We've got to keep encouraging kids to be lifeguards, or we're not going to have a pool. Because Pilger or Wisner, I know, could barely open.
4: They say that success comes down to local recruitment. All 10 students who took Pilger's lifeguard certification class this year passed. And four of them are currently on duty keeping swimmers safe at Pilger's municipal pool. Organizer Ron Wolverton says in the last 24 years, they have raised around $300,000 for the pool. But he says none of this would be possible without two key aspects.
8: You know, it's not possible without all the volunteers to help, you know, get everything ready. And everybody behind me, and there'll be more people coming.
4: If you miss out on Wednesday's meal, the pool fund is always accepting donations through the village's office. In Pilger, Tyler Murphy, News Channel Nebraska.
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2: Channel Nebraska, what a hot day it was out west, but it is a day that ends in Y, at least in 2026. It has been so hot up in northwest Nebraska, was again today. Eastern part of the state, not nearly the same situation. 82 in Norfolk, 79 in Columbus and in Kearney, just 82 in Beatrice. So a cool for the season in those parts of the state. Has been for a couple of days. Hope everybody got outside because it's going to get hotter. Not overnight. It's dropping into the mid-60s for most of the state, maybe low 60s, even upper 50s in the panhandle. But in the coming days, that heat's going to return. Fog overnight might prompt an advisory in the morning, but maybe not quite as dense and widespread of fog as we had on Thursday. Here's the drought monitor. This is new. This week and show some improvements. We did get some rain in the eastern half of the state. Still this troublesome exceptional drought in the panhandle. There are parts of south central Nebraska that we'd really like to see get some more moisture, alleviate from that extreme drought. But the good news in the eastern part of the state, northeast part of the state specifically, this red splotch was significantly bigger last week, so that's dropped down. Most of the eastern half of the state had a one category improvement. There is no longer any drought or even abnormal dryness in some parts of southeast Nebraska. So that much we can celebrate. Not expecting much in terms of precipitation tomorrow. There are some chances in the sand hills and extreme eastern Nebraska, but for the most part, a sunny day after that fog clears. Warm into the 90s, maybe as high as 92 in some parts of eastern Nebraska, 97 expected in McCook. How about the extended forecast? Triple digits again over the weekend in northwest Nebraska, perhaps some relief coming midweek next week. In the southwest part of the state, 100 on Saturday and on Sunday. In northeast Nebraska, it's just staying in the low to mid 90s for the highs. Then clouds come in early next week, maybe some more precipitation. We certainly hope so. Central Nebraska, 94 on Sunday, 93 on Monday. So some heat coming and plenty of sunshine for that part of the state. Southeast Nebraska, much of the same, low 90s for highs, if not the upper 80s. Now here we go, the picture of the week. Love seeing this come in every week. Thanks to our friends at Obermiller Seamless for sponsoring the picture of the week. This comes from Custer County, and it's a beautiful rainbow. If you look closely, even a double rainbow peeking out. That's from Lisa Peterson of Broken Bow. Thank you, Lisa, for sending that in, and so hope you enjoy the beautiful scenery.
3: Suspended avocado inspections in a Mexican state, which could delay exports of the fruit to the U.S. The U.S. has halted government activities in Michoacan on Wednesday due to what it called a threat against American interests. No specifics were given, and Mexican authorities say they're working to address security concerns. Michoacan is Mexico's leading avocado producer. Avocado imports from the state to the U.S. were paused for more than a week in 2024 after two U.S. inspectors were assaulted and detained at a police roadblock. That pause cost Mexican avocado growers tens of millions of dollars and caused avocado prices to rise in the U.S. Large cyclosporiasis outbreak linked to lettuce now includes cases in 15 states, including Nebraska. Reed Binion reports.
4: I'm gonna stay away from the, you know, any kind of vegetables that, you know,

0: restaurants and stuff like that.
1: Consumers expressing concerns about where they get their fresh produce amid a growing outbreak of cyclosporiasis tied to lettuce.
0: Just try to watch what we're eating, make sure we're washing everything.
1: Health officials have linked the outbreak of the intestinal illness to lettuce sold at restaurants such as Taco Bell and some grocery stores. According to federal health officials, the outbreak now accounts for cases across 15 states. This after six states were added to the list, after lab testing showed illnesses there were likely caused by the same strain of the tiny Cyclospora parasite. The parasite burrows into the lining of the small intestine. It can cause weeks of severe, debilitating gastrointestinal symptoms if left untreated. Some consumers are opting for alternatives when it comes to where they get fresh produce.
0: I feel more comfortable taking from a local farmer than from a supermarket.
1: Local farmers tend to agree.
2: Growing local and having it directly fresh out of the ground here. We're not shipping it, so it has no contamination.
1: The CDC has tallied more than 6,000 cases in the outbreak. Nearly 300 of those cases resulted in hospitalization. Two people have died. I'm Reed Binion reporting.
3: Nebraska students is getting a head start on careers that help keep the state's transportation system moving forward. Five students signed as the newest recipients of NDOT's Good Life, Great Journeys scholarship program this week. The scholarships help students pursuing careers like diesel technology, drafting, and mechatronics while pairing them with paid internships at the department. State leaders say the program is designed to fill high-demand jobs while encouraging students to build careers in Nebraska.
4: We have a lot of need for diesel mechanics, we have a lot of need for drafters, we have a lot of need for elect techs, different areas where we thought we could bring more attention to what the potential career opportunity looked like and then match kids to careers. But obviously if we didn't come with some skin in the game and some funding, it wouldn't matter. So we found some money and we were able to provide scholarships for a lot of the students in the room, or all of the students in the room.
3: This is the third year of the program. And also recognize its first scholarship graduates Tuesday, with several having already accepted full-time jobs with the department after completing their internships. Columbus woman is avoiding jail time, but has to pay back thousands of dollars for using a fake name to get a job in northeast Nebraska. 48-year-old Fidela Enriquez Sarceno was sentenced in Stanton County to 2 years probation. She was found guilty of criminal impersonation after an investigation that began in Rhode Island. A woman there reported that she was denied state benefits because it was found that her name and social security number were used by Enriquez Sarceno to get a job in rural Stanton County. She also has to pay over $15,000 to the victim in Rhode Island. The long-standing legal saga will now be resolved today after all. A Jefferson County man failed to show up for his district court sentencing. Now a warrant has been issued for his arrest. Cameron May had been scheduled to be sentenced for a possession of a weapon by a convicted felon charged Thursday. It's a case that stems all the way back to 2024. He accepted a plea deal to reduce that charge in 2025, but has since attempted to withdraw that plea and has tried multiple times to stall his sentencing. Those efforts include a day when he attempted to write the Bill of Rights in chalk outside the county courthouse in April and an appeal of the verdict to the State Court of Appeals. That appeal was rejected in June, and May was once again slated for sentencing on Thursday afternoon. But he did not show up, and Judge David Bargan issued a warrant for his arrest, with bond set at $300,000.
5: Thank you, Tyler. Let's look at the high temperatures from today. It got awfully hot in northwest Nebraska, cracked triple digits, got above the 90s in Scotts Bluff, almost reached that point in Valentine, McCook, southwest Nebraska. It was warm. Out east, though, didn't even touch 80 in Columbus, just 82 in Norfolk and in Omaha. Looking at the lows overnight, getting into the 60s in almost everywhere. A little bit cooler actually out west, but mid-60s the overnight lows for most places, forecasting that it could be a little bit warmer the next day. Fog expected, maybe not quite as widespread as it was this morning, but don't be surprised if it rolls in the overnight and morning hours. but then it'll clear up

0: be partly cloudy or mostly sunny the rest of the day. A little bit warmer too, up into the 90s almost everywhere across the state on Friday.
1: Nebraska. Now let's take another look at today's top stories. The time when Nebraska's governor has continued to stress cutting back on spending, Nebraska's higher education officials are hoping for just the opposite. The University of Nebraska's proposed budget request was released Thursday. It calls for a 4.25% increase from the state over the next 2 years. That's about $72 million total. That's after the university announced it was cutting $29 million in programs and campus spending last month. Governor Jim Pillen has instructed each state department to trim spending by 5%. University officials said in a statement the additional dollars would cover 3% increases in salaries and estimated increases in health insurance. NU also wants to restore the $5 million in biomedical research that was cut by the legislature last session. If that 4.25% number sounds familiar, it's because that also is the amount of tuition will be going up for NU's four campuses in the coming year. The budget request will be discussed by the University of Board of Regents at a public hearing next Thursday. Two-week drug and weapons investigation in North Platte ends with four people behind bars. North Platte police officers say they first raided a home on West 6th Street on July 27th, seizing meth, fentanyl, scales, and packaging. Jacob Centeno and Lucas Sellers were arrested on the scene for drug possession. Then on Wednesday, officers say they pulled over the home's resident Nicole Caudillo and passenger Mason Shavlik. Inside the car, police found more meth, fentanyl, marijuana, cash, and a loaded handgun. Both now face heavy charges, including drug distribution and illegal firearm possession. Late night robbery in Central Lincoln leaves one man injured and a suspect behind bars. Just after midnight, Lincoln police say a group of men ambushed a 40-year-old man near 23rd and O, pushing him to the ground and stealing his $2,400 e-bike. Officers quickly spotted one suspect, 25-year-old Austin Mabry, riding the stolen bike through the Lincoln Children's Zoo before ditching it and fleeing on foot. A K-9 unit tracked Mabry to a nearby bush. He was arrested and now faces charges, including robbery and criminal trespassing. Police are still looking into the other suspects. Live in western Knox County, local leaders say they want to hear from you as they plan for the future of housing in the region. Communities like Creighton, Niobrara, Verdigris, and Santee are launching a new community housing survey. Organizers say the goal is to better understand current housing needs, tackle availability and affordability, and guide future investments. The survey takes about 10 to 15 minutes and is completely anonymous. You can share your input online now through August 21st by visiting westknoxhousing.com. In Madison, Wisconsin, are trying to defuse tensions amid ongoing protests stemming from the fatal police shooting of a man 2 weeks ago. Sherelle Hubbard has more.
2: A small group of demonstrators gathered outside the Dane County Courthouse Wednesday, flying a flag that read, "Jail Killer Cops Now." They were responding to the July 22nd police shooting of Corey Ruiz. Bystander video obtained by CNN shows the confrontation that led to the fatal shooting of the 38-year-old. Police say he pulled a knife and wounded an officer during a struggle, but the video doesn't provide evidence of what actually happened. Demonstrations have erupted since his death and several hours after city crews cleared an encampment and memorial honoring the man. Police say protesters started fires in garbage cans and a dumpster.
3: There are people who wish that we had come in on day one and stopped all of the protests and never let an encampment happen. And then there are people who wish that we would let that encampment go on. This is part of the business of being in government. You cannot please everyone.
4: I saw things last night that I haven't seen in years. The crowd had moved trash and garbage cans and blocked all of East Washington Avenue. Things were thrown at the officers.
2: The mayor's

0: scolding dissenters for going beyond peaceful protest.
1: I will not condone or accept that the solution is to further divide our community by causing harm to your neighbors and local businesses, harassing bystanders, or setting fires in city streets. And none of that can bring Corey back.
0: I'm Sherelle Hubbard reporting.
2: Mortgage rates have hit a new record high for the year. According to Freddie Mac, the average 30-year fixed mortgage rate was 6.69% this week. That's up from 6.66% last week, the previous record. This now brings mortgage rates to a higher level than they were at this time last summer. Investors feel stronger that the Federal Reserve will hike interest rates this year to fight reignited inflation. Despite the housing market slowdown, home prices nationally continued to climb. In June, the median existing home price rose 1.8% from a year ago to a record of $440,600. Major change to the U.S. television industry that the FCC approved Thursday already faces challenges. It lifts a cap on station ownership that limited groups from reaching more than 39% of American TV households via public airwaves. FCC Chair Brendan Carrs calls the restriction outdated in the era of big tech. The cap is replaced by a case-by-case review process. Critics say the change benefits station group owners that support President Trump and his views. They say they'll argue in court that only Congress has the authority to make such a change. Several lawmakers are backing the viewpoint. Iran is signaling a deal with Oman over the Strait of Hormuz could be close, but making it clear it won't immediately apply to the U.S., and it comes as President Donald Trump is addressing reported concerns about low amounts of munitions in the U.S. military stockpile.
3: As the world waits to see whether an agreement over the Strait of Hormuz comes together, President Donald Trump is forcefully pushing back on concerns about the stockpile of weapons in the U.S. In a post on True Social after midnight Thursday, Trump insisted that the U.S. military has, quote, massive amounts of munitions. He said that more is being made and sent to the U.S. This follows reports from CNN and others about concerns being expressed within the military community about the supply of weapons in the U.S. being depleted as the U.S. has continued to strike Iran over the last 5 months. Meanwhile, Iran is signaling it could be on the cusp of a deal with Oman over a temporary route for commercial shipping in the Strait of Hormuz. But it's insisting that any potential agreement does not mean that the strait will be fully and immediately reopened for all. And we're learning new details from Iran's deputy foreign minister on what he says Iran wants to see from the U.S. for the strait to be fully reopened. He said Iran wants to see the U.S. end its naval blockade on Iranian ports, ease oil sanctions against the country, and negotiate over Iran's frozen assets. He also said he wants to see the U.S. address instability in Lebanon. This has been a major sticking point for Iran throughout these talks, and we've seen it hasn't been an easy topic for the U.S. to address. Just this week, we've seen renewed Israeli strikes in southern Lebanon, despite a U.S. brokered ceasefire in place. At the White House, I'm Maddie Gannon.
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4: Parts of the state, a one degree improvement or a one category improvement. Still big drought problems in many places, including in the Nebraska Panhandle north of Sydney. That's where the exceptional drought lies. Otherwise, still some extreme drought in northeast Nebraska. But that red blotch all the way up here, that was covering more of this region last week than it is this week. So some timely rain brought it from extreme to just severe. So still certainly some drought concerns. We did lose even the abnormal dryness in some parts of southeast Nebraska. Most places in the eastern half of the state had a one category improvement compared to last week. Now, how about today? Triple digits there in Chadron, warm in Scotts Bluff as well. Not as warm in the east, 82 in Hardington and Beatrice, 83 in Nebraska City, 79 in Kearney. What a beautiful day in August. Tonight's lows getting into the low to mid 60s.

0: 60s, a little bit warmer in the east than it is in the west, not even getting to 60 in Chandran and Scotts Bluff. Fog expected overnight, maybe not as bad as the dense fog advisory we experienced this morning. Sun shining most of the day tomorrow after that fog clears, and we're thinking it's going to be a little bit warmer, 90 degree temps for the eastern half of the state, upper 80s for the west.
1: Can you be successful seeding alfalfa now? I'm Darren Hefty, along with my brother Brandon. This week's Ag PhD show, we're going to talk about summer or fall seeding alfalfa and how it could be even better than doing it in the spring.
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12: Scan QR codes on Spirit of Nebraska posters for a chance to win a $100 ethanol gas card and vote for Best Of. 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
19: We were in southeast Nebraska over the weekend. The most prominent challenger for one of Nebraska's seats in the U.S. Senate spoke about the value of speaking to small communities across the state and how his policy plans differ from his incumbent opponent. Dan Osborne, the independent candidate for U.S. Senate, held a series of town halls on Sunday, starting in Hebron and ending in Beatrice with Fairbury in the middle. Osborne's campaign is calling his statewide journey the 93

0: County tour, which Osborne said is important to help meet people and stand out in small towns across the state.
1: It's important for me to get out to all 93 counties because this Nebraska isn't just Omaha and Lincoln. This is a huge state full of a ton of people in a lot of different industries, and I want to hear from all of them and hear their stories and know what a U.S. senator should be doing for them, because how could you possibly know if you're not talking to them?
0: Osborne is running for the Senate seat against Republican incumbent Pete Ricketts, who has supported the presidential administration's plans to eliminate subsidies for Medicare Part D at the start of next year. Osborne says that's another example of the wealthy reinforcing themselves while the working class suffers.
1: Is I shouldn't have to wake up in the morning, pre-dawn, get up, work in my field all day, come back in my house at night, and then worry about whether or not I'm going to be able to keep my farm because I had to go to the doctor, or because my kid got sick, or my wife got sick, or my parents got sick.
0: You can watch Ricketts and Osborne face off in the unique live debate from the stage at the Nebraska State Fair that will air live on News Channel Nebraska on September 1st. Southeast Nebraska radio tradition, nearly 40 years in the making, made its annual return on Thursday. NCN's Zach Polk has the story. As the seasons start to change slowly, we're getting into football season, and a Division I football program is offering a fan experience like none other.
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2: Akron football is going to let one season ticket holder help script the opening drive of the team's first home game.
3: But this is the opportunity of a lifetime for you to be able to draw up the plays, script out the opening drive, and help the Akron Zips get this season started on the right note.
2: They'll pick a winner on August 19th. Think that's crazy? Wrong. According to the announcement, this hasn't been done before, but we're not crazy. See? Definitely not crazy. Go Zips.
4: Here on News Channel Nebraska, what a hot day it was out west, but it is a day that ends in Y, at least in 2026. It has been so hot up in northwest Nebraska, was again today. Eastern part of the state, not nearly the same situation. 82 in Norfolk, 79 in Columbus and in Kearney, just 82 in Beatrice. So a cool for the season in those parts of the state. Has been for a couple of days. Hope everybody got outside because it's going to get hotter. Not overnight. It's dropping into the mid-60s for most of the state, maybe low 60s, even upper 50s in the panhandle. But in the coming days, that heat's going to return. Fog overnight might prompt an advisory in the morning, but maybe not quite as dense and widespread of fog as we had on Thursday. Here's the drought monitor. This is new this week and shows some improvements. We did get some rain in the eastern half of the state. Still this troublesome exceptional drought in the panhandle. There are parts of south central Nebraska that we'd really like to see get some more moisture, alleviate from that extreme drought. But the good news in the eastern part of the state, northeast part of the state specifically, this red splotch was significantly bigger last week, so that's dropped down. Most of the eastern half of the state had a one category improvement. There is no longer any drought or even abnormal dryness in some parts of southeast Nebraska, so that much we can celebrate. Not expecting much in terms of precipitation tomorrow. There are some chances in the sand hills and extreme eastern Nebraska, but for the most part, a sunny day after that fog clears. Warm into the 90s, maybe as high as 92 in some parts of eastern Nebraska, 97 expected in McCook. How about the extended forecast? Triple digits again over the weekend in northwest Nebraska, perhaps some relief coming midweek next week. The southwest part of the state, 100 on Saturday and on Sunday. In northeast Nebraska, it's just staying in the low to mid 90s for the highs. Then clouds come in early next week, maybe some more precipitation. We certainly hope so. Central Nebraska, 94 on Sunday, 93 on Monday, so some heat coming and plenty of sunshine for that part of the state. Southeast Nebraska, much of the same, low 90s for highs, if not the upper 80s.

0: 80s. Now, here we go. The picture of the week. Love seeing this come in every week. Thanks to our friends at Obermiller Seamless for sponsoring the picture of the week. This comes from Custer County, and it's a beautiful rainbow. If you look closely, even a double rainbow peeking out. That's from Lisa Peterson of Broken Bow. Thank you, Lisa, for sending that in. And so hope you enjoy the beautiful scenery.
1: Sentence.
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0: Nebraska baseball is picking up a big local commitment on the mound. Kearney native Will Caskey announced on social media he's heading to Lincoln to play for head coach Will Bolt and the Huskers. The sophomore standout put up impressive numbers on the varsity stage this past season, holding batters to a .190 average while striking out 41 hitters over 27 innings with a 2.33 ERA. Caskey thanked his family and coaches online, writing that he's extremely excited to get to work as a Husker. As Nebraska gets set to embark on the 2026 season in head coach Matt Rhule's fourth year, few talking points have generated as much buzz as the Huskers' hard schedule. The Huskers will take on defending the national champions in Indiana, travel to Oregon and Iowa, and host Washington and Ohio State, making it one of the hardest schedules in the conference. While at Big Ten Media Days in Chicago, Matt Rhule said the Huskers aren't shying away from the schedule, but embracing it.
1: If Coach Snow went off in one of our coaches' meetings, he goes, if I hear another guy talk about our schedule, if I hear one person in this building talk about our schedule, get out. Like, guys, this is the same schedule we use to recruit these players. They're all nameless, faceless opponents to me, right? Like, at the end of the day, like,

0: we start doing that. And I'll tell you what's also about college football. Like, some of the teams that we think aren't going to be very good are going to be great, and some teams we think are going to be great aren't going to be as good, right? I mean, no one knows with the portal who everyone is.
1: Rule says a goal for the Big Red is to become a team to match the difficulty of playing in Memorial Stadium.
0: Our only job is to be the team that people look at their schedule and say, why do we have to play them? Why do we have to go to Lincoln? Like we should have the loudest, most raucous atmosphere of any place on the earth. Like, when we played Colorado, when we played Wisconsin last year against USC, those were environments unlike any other.
1: The Huskers begin the year at home on September 5th, hosting Ohio. Fan day is this weekend on Saturday afternoon from 2 to 3:30 at the Hawks Championship Center. Well, I'm Tyler Murphy, and that does it for this hour of news here on News Channel Nebraska. You can catch more news, weather, and sports on our website as well as our app, and make sure to stay up to date on all of our social media pages. Have a good one.

0: Hello, how are we doing? My name is Tyler Murphy, and you're watching News Channel Nebraska. Today is Thursday, August 6th. Now let's take a look at our top headlines. First, at a time when Nebraska's governor has continued to stress cutting back on spending, Nebraska's higher education officials are hoping for just the opposite. And coming up, some closure coming for dozens of central Nebraska families in the Headstone fraud case. Time now for a look at your weather with NCN weather forecaster Michael Shively.
1: Thank you, Tyler. Let's look at the high temperatures from today. It got awfully hot in northwest Nebraska, cracked triple digits. Got above the 90s in Scotts Bluff, almost reached that point in Valentine. McCook, southwest Nebraska, was warm. Out east, though, didn't even touch 80 in Columbus, just 82 in Norfolk and in Omaha. Looking at the lows overnight, getting into the 60s in almost everywhere, a little bit cooler actually out west, but mid-60s the overnight lows for most places, forecasting that it could be a little bit warmer the next day. Fog expected, maybe not quite as widespread as it was this morning, but don't be surprised if it rolls in the overnight and morning hours, but then it'll clear up, be partly cloudy or mostly sunny the rest of the day. A little bit warmer too, up into the 90s almost everywhere across the state on Friday.
0: Welcome back to News Channel Nebraska. Now let's take a look at our top headlines today. The time when Nebraska's governor has continued to stress cutting back on spending, Nebraska's higher education officials are hoping for just the opposite. The University of Nebraska's proposed budget request was released Thursday. It calls for a 4.25% increase from the state over the next 2 years. That's about $72 million total. That's after the university announced it was cutting $29 million in programs and campus spending last month. Governor Jim Pillen has instructed each state department to trim spending by 5%. University officials said in a statement the additional dollars would cover 3% increases in salaries and estimated increases in health insurance. NU also wants to restore the $5 million in biomedical research that was cut by the legislature last session. If that 4.25% number sounds familiar, it's because that also is the amount of tuition will be going up for NU's four campuses in the coming year. The budget request will be discussed by the University of Board of Regents at a public hearing next Thursday. It's not just lettuce. Nebraskans are being told to be on the lookout for another vegetable tied to an outbreak. An update Wednesday from the Centers for Disease Control and Prevention linked 5 cases of salmonella reported in Nebraska to a national outbreak source to jalapeno peppers. Chipotle announced on Tuesday that it was removing jalapenos from some of its restaurants amid the ongoing salmonella outbreak as a precaution. Qdoba has also done so. According to the CDC, over 300 reported cases have been linked to the outbreak traced back to Mexico and Coast Citrus distributors. 36 people have been hospitalized. A new weapon in the fight

0: against influenza. Wednesday, the Food and Drug Administration approved the first mRNA-based flu vaccine. The Moderna vaccine will be available for people 50 and older. According to a study by the drug maker, the vaccine was found to be about 27% more effective than traditional flu shots during the 2024-2025 flu season. Moderna says it expects to have the vaccine ready this fall. A hospital system in southeast Nebraska is debuting a brand new clinic space as they prepare to welcome patients inside for the first time starting next week. From a groundbreaking last October to an open house Tuesday night, it took less than 10 months for Wymore Medical Clinic to fully construct its new 7,000 square foot space. A southern arm of the Beatrice Community Hospital System, the new Wymore Clinic features a couple extra exam rooms compared to the existing outdated building, plus designated space for specific procedures, pediatric care, and psychological services. The project has been in the pipeline for a couple of years, and those involved said it's been a long time coming.
1: The staff here down in Wymore really have built this practice. And, you know, they're the ones working day in and day out down here and serving the patients. Between our providers, our nurses, our reception staff, everybody, they really have grown this clinic to what it is today. And so,
0: an important second part of the new Wymore Clinic's building is its fellow tenant, Arbor State Pharmacy. It's provided the medications for patients at the previous clinic for years and now is located just down the hall along with a new drive-through. The current clinic is being closed for good on Friday, and all patients and physicians will set up shop in the new practice starting Monday. Authorities have identified the man accused of threatening people with a handgun inside a Lincoln home Wednesday evening. Our news partners at 1011 reports that Lancaster County Sheriff deputies and nearby Lincoln police officers responded to a home in East Lincoln around 7 p.m. Authorities said 58-year-old Monty Harner was allegedly intoxicated and threatened three people he knew inside the home. The sheriff's office said Harner repeatedly refused to comply with law enforcement commands. Authorities eventually deployed a taser, and he was transported to a hospital where he was evaluated and cleared by medical staff. Stick around here on News Channel Nebraska. We've got more news up next.
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0: Freshman year of college is an experience some get to have. And as students begin returning to Hastings College this fall, hundreds will be moving into the school's newest residence hall. NCN's Brandon Shanahan has a story.
6: The new building, named 1882 Residence Hall, after the year the college was founded, features more than 300 bed and modern amenities for students. The project was announced in December 2023 and broke ground 10 months later. It is the largest residence hall on campus and the first new housing built specifically for students in more than 30 years. Dean of Student Engagement, Sophia McDermott, said

0: Students played an important role in shaping the design of the facility.
1: Any time that we talked about the building, things that we were looking at, we have a student group that met once a month that we said, hey, do you like this? Do you not like this? Is this something that students would want? So I think it's really important to hear their needs and what they wanted and what they wanted to see and incorporate what we can instead of just being like, here's a building and you're going to live here. So it was really nice that they had a strong input on what they wanted to see these next, you know, living here for the next 4 years of their lives.
0: The new residence hall will replace two older dormitories that were built in the early and mid-1900s. Resident Director Reagan Galloway said the investment demonstrates the college's commitment to improving the student experience.
2: I love it because it's like they're taking this into account, like, you know, like we want more numbers and we want people to come to Hastings College. So they're like, what can we do to grab people to come here? And then I think the main thing is dorms, you know, if people are going to live here for 9 months out of the year, they want a new place and like nicer, you know, this new era of students want nicer things. So I think it's important to have this and want students to come.
0: Incoming fall student athletes will begin moving into the residence hall this weekend, with the rest of the student body arriving later this month. In Hastings for News Channel Nebraska, I'm Brandon Shanahan.
3: It's a pastime that continues to surge in popularity, but as the number of people riding electric bikes and scooters is rising, so is the number of reported injuries, especially among children. 68 in the last 4 years alone treated at Nebraska Medicine. Mandy Gaither has more.
4: They're fun to ride and can get you where you're going more quickly. But electric bikes and scooters are not the same as their counterparts that don't have a motor.
5: Largely, there is a huge disconnect in information. I think that that's where all of these issues are leading out to.
4: Pediatric emergency medicine Dr. Purva Grover with Cleveland Clinic says the past several months she's seen a spike in tragedies for children from e-bikes, but it's a problem nationwide regardless of age. The latest data from the U.S. Consumer Product Safety Commission shows that between 2017 and 2024, there were an estimated 155,200 emergency room visits due to e-bikes. There were also 310 deaths reported. In that same time period, e-scooters sent an estimated 380,000 people to the emergency room. But Grover believes the numbers are severely underreported.
5: I fear that what you are seeing right now is just the tip of the iceberg.
4: Grover says to always wear a properly fitted certified helmet that's tested for higher speeds. She says a regular bicycle helmet may not provide adequate protection. And follow local traffic laws. Large vehicles have blind spots and may not see an e-bike or e-scooter.
5: These are 50 to 60 pound big machines, which can travel at a speed from anywhere from 20 to 28 miles per hour and can cause significant injuries.
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2: Parts of the state, a one degree improvement or a one category improvement. Still big drought problems in many places, including in the Nebraska Panhandle north of Sydney. That's where the exceptional drought lies. Otherwise, still some extreme drought in northeast Nebraska. But that red blotch all the way up here, that was covering more of this region last week than it is this week. So some timely rain brought it from extreme to just severe. So still certainly some drought concerns. We did lose even the abnormal dryness in some parts of southeast Nebraska. Most places in the eastern half of the state had a one category improvement compared to last week. Now, how about today? Triple digits there in Chadron, warm in Scotts Bluff as well. Not as warm in the east, 82 in Hardington and Beatrice, 83 in Nebraska City, 79 in Kearney. What a beautiful day in August. Tonight's lows getting into the low to mid 60s. A little bit warmer in the east than it is in the west. Not even getting to 60 in Chadron and Scotts Bluff. Fog expected overnight. Maybe not as bad as the dense fog advisory we experienced this morning. Sun shining most of the day tomorrow after that fog clears. And we're thinking it's going to be a little bit warmer. 90 degree temps for the eastern half of the state, upper 80s for the west.
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8: Taking thousands of dollars for headstones that families say they never received, has pleaded no contest to reduce felony charges. According to court documents, 48

0: 28-year-old Kelly Leppler pleaded no contest Tuesday to 3 counts of attempted theft by deception as part of a plea agreement. She originally faced 46 theft by deception charges tied to her business Monument Advisors before prosecutors dismissed the remaining 43 counts. The state is seeking more than $266,000 in restitution. Sentencing is set for September 30th. University of Nebraska President Dr. Jeff Gold will visit 5 communities and 2 university sites in a tour of Northeast Nebraska next week. The tour will be on August 10th and 11th and will include stops in Fremont, Blair, Wayne, South City, and West Point, as well as the University of Nebraska-Lincoln Haskell Agriculture Laboratory near Concord and Ash Fall Fossil Beds State Historical Park near Royal. Dr. Gold will meet with several local community members and business leaders to discuss the future of the university in the region. This will be President Gold's 3rd tour of Nebraska since becoming the university's president in 2024. While pools across Northeast Nebraska struggle with lifeguard shortages, residents in Pilger are firing up their grills for their 24th annual sweet corn and hamburger feed to keep theirs afloat. I was able to get a firsthand look. Check it out. If it's the first Wednesday of August, you'll find the sizzle of burgers and the smell of fresh sweet corn in the small Northeast Nebraska town of Pilger. For 24 years, this annual fundraiser has brought the community together. Organizers expect more than 1,000 people to fill their plates, with every single dollar being raised going directly towards the town's swimming pool.
1: Because we know the importance of it, and we want people to enjoy the pool.
0: That sense of shared purpose is what keeps the engine running year after year.
2: Everybody kind of has their own job since we've been doing this for so long.
3: One guy says forever, but it hasn't been forever.
0: Organizers say the pool is a hub for the entire area. Kids from surrounding towns flock to it all summer long for swimming lessons. Pilger resident Barb Wolverton says it's at a time when neighboring towns are forced to cut hours or close completely because they can't find staff.
1: We've got to keep encouraging kids to be lifeguards, or we're not going to have a pool. Because Pilger or Wisner, I know, could barely open.
0: They say that success comes down to local recruitment. All 10 students who took Pilger's lifeguard certification class this year passed. And 4 of them are currently on duty keeping swimmers safe at Pilger's Municipal Pool. Organizer Ron Wolverton says in the last 24 years, they have raised around $300,000 for the pool. But he says none of this would be possible without 2 key aspects.
4: You know, it's not possible without all the volunteers to help, you know, get everything ready. And everybody behind me, and there'll be more people coming.
0: If you missed out on Wednesday's meal, the pool fund is always accepting donations through the village's office. In Pilger, Tyler Murphy, News Channel Nebraska.
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2: News Channel Nebraska. What a hot day it was out west, but it is a day that ends in Y, at least in 2026. It has been so hot up in northwest Nebraska, was again today. Eastern part of the state, not nearly the same situation. 82 in Norfolk, 79 in Columbus and in Kearney, just 82 in Beatrice. So a cool for the season in those parts of the state. Has been for a couple of days. Hope everybody got outside because it's going to get hotter. Not overnight. It's dropping into the mid-60s for most of the state, maybe low 60s, even upper 50s in the panhandle. But in the coming days, that heat's going to return. Fog overnight might prompt an advisory in the morning, but maybe not quite as dense and widespread of fog as we had on Thursday. Here's the drought monitor. This is new. This week and show some improvements. We did get some rain in the eastern half of the state. Still this troublesome exceptional drought in the panhandle. There are parts of south central Nebraska that we'd really like to see get some more moisture, alleviate from that extreme drought. But the good news in the eastern part of the state, northeast part of the state specifically, this red splotch was significantly bigger last week, so that's dropped down. Most of the eastern half of the state had a one category improvement. There is no longer any drought or even abnormal dryness in some parts of southeast Nebraska. So that much we can celebrate. Not expecting much in terms of precipitation tomorrow. There are some chances in the sand hills and extreme eastern Nebraska, but for the most part, a sunny day after that fog clears. Warm into the 90s, maybe as high as 92 in some parts of eastern Nebraska, 97 expected in McCook. How about the extended forecast? Triple digits again over the weekend in northwest Nebraska, perhaps some relief coming midweek next week. The southwest part of the state, 100 on Saturday and on Sunday. In northeast Nebraska, it's just staying in the low to mid 90s for the highs. Then clouds come in early next week, maybe some more precipitation. We certainly hope so. Central Nebraska, 94 on Sunday, 93 on Monday. So some heat coming and plenty of sunshine for that part of the state. Southeast Nebraska, much of the same, low 90s for highs, if not the upper 80s. Now here we go, the picture of the week. Love seeing this come in every week. Thanks to our friends at Obermiller Seamless for sponsoring the picture of the week. This comes from Custer County, and it's a beautiful rainbow. If you look closely, even a double rainbow peeking out. That's from Lisa Peterson of Broken Bow. Thank you, Lisa, for sending that in, and so hope you enjoy the beautiful scenery.
3: Avocado inspections in a Mexican state, which could delay exports of the fruit to the U.S. The U.S. has halted government activities in Michoacan on Wednesday due to what it called a threat against American interests. No specifics were given, and Mexican authorities say they're working to address security concerns. Michoacan is Mexico's leading avocado producer. Avocado imports from the state to the U.S. were paused for more than a week in 2024 after two U.S. inspectors were assaulted and detained at a police roadblock. That pause cost Mexican avocado growers tens of millions of dollars and caused avocado prices to rise in the U.S. Large cyclosporiasis outbreak linked to lettuce now includes cases in 15 states, including Nebraska. Reed Binion reports.
4: I'm going to stay away from the, you know, any kind of vegetables that, you know, restaurants and stuff like that.
5: Consumers expressing concerns about where they get their fresh produce amid a growing outbreak of cyclosporiasis tied to lettuce.
4: Just try to watch what we're eating, make sure we're washing everything.
5: Health officials have linked the outbreak of the intestinal illness to lettuce sold at restaurants such as Taco Bell and some grocery stores. According to federal health officials, the outbreak now accounts for cases across 15 states. This after six states were added to the list, after lab testing showed illnesses there were likely caused by the same strain of the tiny Cyclospora parasite. The parasite burrows into the lining of the small intestine.

0: tested. It can cause weeks of severe, debilitating gastrointestinal symptoms if left untreated. Some consumers are opting for alternatives when it comes to where they get fresh produce.
1: I feel more comfortable taking from a local farmer than from a supermarket.
0: Local farmers tend to agree.
2: Growing local and having it directly fresh out of the ground here. We're not shipping it, so it has no contamination.
0: The CDC has tallied more than 6,000 cases in the outbreak. Nearly 300 of those cases resulted in hospitalization. Two people have died. I'm Reed Binion reporting.
3: Nebraska students is getting a head start on careers that help keep the state's transportation system moving forward. Five students signed as the newest recipients of NDOT's Good Life, Great Journeys scholarship program this week. The scholarships help students pursuing careers like diesel technology, drafting, and mechatronics while pairing them with paid internships at the department. State leaders say the program is designed to fill high-demand jobs while encouraging students to build careers in Nebraska.
4: We have a lot of need for diesel mechanics. We have a lot of need for drafters. We have a lot of need for elect techs, different areas where we thought we could bring more attention to what the potential career opportunity looked like and then match kids to careers. But obviously, if we didn't come with some skin in the game and some funding, it wouldn't matter. So we found some money, and we were able to provide scholarships for a lot of the students in the room, or all of the students in the room.
3: This is the third year of the program. And also recognize its first scholarship graduates Tuesday, with several having already accepted full-time jobs with the department after completing their internships. Columbus woman is avoiding jail time, but has to pay back thousands of dollars for using a fake name to get a job in northeast Nebraska. 48-year-old Fidela Enriquez Sarceno was sentenced in Stanton County to 2 years probation. She was found guilty of criminal impersonation after an investigation that began in Rhode Island. A woman there reported that she was denied state benefits because it was found that her name and social security number were used by Enriquez Sarceno to get a job in rural Stanton County. She also has to pay over $15,000 to the victim in Rhode Island. Long-standing legal saga will now be resolved today after all. A Jefferson County man failed to show up for his district court sentencing. Now a warrant has been issued for his arrest. Cameron May had been scheduled to be sentenced for possession of a weapon by a convicted felon charged Thursday. It's a case that stems all the way back to 2024. He accepted a plea deal to reduce that charge in 2025, but has since attempted to withdraw that plea and has tried multiple times to stall his sentencing. Those efforts include a day when he attempted to write the Bill of Rights in chalk outside the county courthouse in April and an appeal of the verdict to the State Court of Appeals. That appeal was rejected in June, and May was once again slated for sentencing on Thursday afternoon. But he did not show up, and Judge David Bargan issued a warrant for his arrest, with bond set at $300,000.
5: Thank you, Tyler. Let's look at the high temperatures from today. It got awfully hot in northwest Nebraska, cracked triple digits, got above the 90s in Scotts Bluff, almost reached that point in Valentine, McCook, southwest Nebraska. It was warm out east, though, didn't even touch 80 in Columbus, just 82 in Norfolk and in Omaha. Looking at the lows overnight, getting into the 60s in almost everywhere. A little bit cooler actually out west, but mid-60s, the overnight lows for most places, forecasting that it could be a little bit warmer the next day. Fog expected, maybe not quite as widespread as it was this morning, but don't be surprised if it rolls in the overnight and morning hours. But then it'll clear up, be partly cloudy or mostly sunny the rest of the day. A little bit warmer too, up into the 90s almost everywhere across the state on Friday.
3: Now let's take another look at today's top stories. At a time when Nebraska's governor has continued to stress cutting back on spending, Nebraska's higher education officials are hoping for just the opposite. The University of Nebraska's proposed budget request was released Thursday, It calls for a 4.25% increase from the

0: the state over the next 2 years. That's about $72 million total. That's after the university announced it was cutting $29 million in programs and campus spending last month. Governor Jim Pillen has instructed each state department to trim spending by 5%. University officials said in a statement the additional dollars would cover 3% increases in salaries and estimated increases in health insurance. NU also wants to restore the $5 million in biomedical research that was cut by the legislature last session. If that 4.25% number sounds familiar, it's because that also is the amount of tuition will be going up for NU's four campuses in the coming year. The budget request will be discussed by the University of Board of Regents at a public hearing next Thursday. Two-week drug and weapons investigation in North Platte ends with four people behind bars. North Platte police officers say they first raided a home on West 6th Street on July 27th, seizing meth, fentanyl, scales, and packaging. Jacob Centeno and Lucas Sellers were arrested on the scene for drug possession. Then on Wednesday, officers say they pulled over the home's resident Nicole Caudillo and passenger Mason Shavlik. Inside the car, police found more meth, fentanyl, marijuana, cash, and a loaded handgun. Both now face heavy charges, including drug distribution and illegal firearm possession. Late night robbery in central Lincoln leaves one man injured and a suspect behind bars. Just after midnight, Lincoln police say a group of men ambushed a 40-year-old man near 23rd and O, pushing him to the ground and stealing his $2,400 e-bike. Officers quickly spotted one suspect, 25-year-old Austin Mabry, riding the stolen bike through the Lincoln Children's Zoo before ditching it and fleeing on foot. A K-9 unit tracked Mabry to a nearby bush. He was arrested and now faces charges including robbery and criminal trespassing. Police are still looking into the other suspects. Live in western Knox County, local leaders say they want to hear from you as they plan for the future of housing in the region. Communities like Creighton, Niobrara, Verdigris, and Santee are launching a new community housing survey. Organizers say the goal is to better understand current housing needs, tackle availability and affordability, and guide future investments. The survey takes about 10 to 15 minutes and is completely anonymous. You can share your input online now through August 21st by visiting westknoxhousing.com. In Madison, Wisconsin, are trying to defuse tensions amid ongoing protests stemming from the fatal police shooting of a man 2 weeks ago. Sherelle Hubbard has more.
1: A small group of demonstrators gathered outside the Dane County Courthouse Wednesday, flying a flag that read, "Jail Killer Cops Now." They were responding to the July 22nd police shooting of Corey Ruiz. Bystander video obtained by CNN shows the confrontation that led to the fatal shooting of the 38-year-old. Police say he pulled a knife and wounded an officer during a struggle, but the video doesn't provide evidence of what actually happened. Demonstrations have erupted since his death and several hours after city crews cleared an encampment and memorial honoring the man. Police say protesters started fires in garbage cans and a dumpster.
2: There are people who wish that we had come in on day one and stopped all of the protests and never let an encampment happen. And then there are people who wish that we would let that encampment go on. This is part of the business of being in government. You cannot please everyone.
3: I saw things last night that I haven't seen in years. The crowd had moved trash and garbage cans and blocked all of East Washington Avenue. Things were thrown at the officers.
1: The mayor scolding dissenters for going beyond peaceful protest.
2: I will not condone or accept that the solution is to further divide our community by causing harm to your neighbors and local businesses, harassing bystanders, or setting fires in city streets. And none of that can bring Corey back.
1: I'm Sherelle Hubbard reporting.
0: Mortgage rates have hit a new record high for the year. According to Freddie Mac, the average 30-year fixed mortgage rate was 6.69% this week. That's up from 6.66% last week, the previous record. This now brings mortgage rates to a higher level than they were at this time last summer. Investors feel stronger that the Federal Reserve will hike interest rates this year to fight reignited inflation. Despite the housing market slowdown, home prices nationally continued to climb. In June, the median existing home price rose 1.8% from a year ago to a record of $440,600. Major change to the U.S. television industry that the FCC approved Thursday already faces challenges. It lifts a cap on station ownership that limited groups from reaching more than 39% of American TV households via public airwaves. FCC Chair Brendan Carrs calls the restriction outdated in the era of big tech. The cap is replaced by a case-by-case review process. Critics say the change benefits station group owners that support President Trump and his views. They say they'll argue in court that only Congress has the authority to make such a change. Several lawmakers are backing the viewpoint. Iran is signaling a deal with Oman over the Strait of Hormuz could be close, but making it clear it won't immediately apply to the U.S., and it comes as President Donald Trump is addressing reported concerns about low amounts of munitions in the U.S. military stockpile.
4: As the world waits to see whether an agreement over the Strait of Hormuz comes together, President Donald Trump is forcefully pushing back on concerns about the stockpile of weapons in the U.S. In a post on True Social after midnight Thursday, Trump insisted that the U.S. military has, quote, massive amounts of munitions. He said that more is being made and sent to the U.S. This follows reports from CNN and others about concerns being expressed within the military community about the supply of weapons in the U.S. being depleted as the U.S. has continued to strike Iran over the last 5 months. Meanwhile, Iran is signaling it could be on the cusp of a deal with Oman over a temporary route for commercial shipping in the Strait of Hormuz. But it's insisting that any potential agreement does not mean that the Strait will be fully and immediately reopened for all. And we're learning new details from Iran's deputy foreign minister on what he says Iran wants to see from the U.S. for the Strait to be fully reopened. He said Iran wants to see the U.S. end its naval blockade on Iranian ports, ease oil sanctions against the country, and negotiate over Iran's frozen assets. He also said he wants to see the U.S. address instability in Lebanon. This has been a major sticking point for Iran throughout these talks, and we've seen it hasn't been an easy topic for the U.S. to address. Just this week, we've seen renewed Israeli strikes in southern Lebanon, despite a U.S. brokered ceasefire in place. At the White House, I'm Maddie Gannon.
0: Stick around here on News Channel Nebraska. We've got more news up next.
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6: For parts of the state, a one degree improvement or a one category improvement. Still big drought problems in many places, including in the Nebraska Panhandle north of Sydney. That's where the exceptional drought lies. Otherwise, still some extreme drought in northeast Nebraska. But that red blotch all the way up here, that was covering more of this region last week than it is this week. So some timely rain brought it from extreme to just severe. So still certainly some drought concerns. We did lose even the abnormal dryness in some parts of southeast Nebraska. Most places in the eastern half of the state had a one category improvement compared to last week. Now, how about today? Triple digits there in Chadron, warm in Scotts Bluff as well. Not as warm in the east, 82 in Hardington and Beatrice, 83 in Nebraska City, 79 in Kearney. What a beautiful day in August. Tonight's lows getting into the low to mid 60s. A little bit warmer in the east than it is in the west. Not even getting to 60 in Chadron and Scotts Bluff. Fog expected overnight. Maybe not as bad as the dense fog advisory we experienced this morning. Sun shining most of the day tomorrow after that fog clears. And we're thinking it's going to be a little bit warmer. 90 degree temps for the eastern half of the state, upper 80s for the west.
5: 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It's beautiful and vast, dotted with hardworking rural communities.
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0: But the people who live there and the things happening in towns like Neely, Sydney, and Valentine still matter. And they are why News Channel Nebraska exists. To deliver quality, heartfelt news from the entire state of Nebraska. Over the years, NCN has invested in rural Nebraska, creating a network of reporters and news bureaus that span the entire state. From Long Pine to Chadron and Nebraska City to Rushville. 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This is Nebraska. And Nebraska is home.
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15: Town hall tour in southeast Nebraska over the weekend. The most prominent challenger for one of Nebraska's seats in the U.S. Senate spoke about the value of speaking to small communities across the state and how his policy plans differ from his incumbent opponent. Dan Osborne, the independent candidate for U.S. Senate, held a series of town halls on Sunday, starting in Hebron and ending in Beatrice, with Fairbury in the middle. Osborne's campaign is calling his statewide journey the 93-county tour, which Osborne said is important to help meet people and stand out in small towns across the state.
16: It's important for me to get out to all 93 counties because this Nebraska isn't just Omaha and Lincoln. This is a huge state full of a ton of people in a lot of different industries, and I want to hear from all of them and hear their stories and know what a U.S. senator should be doing for them, because how could you possibly know if you're not talking to them?
15: Osborne is running for the Senate seat against Republican incumbent Pete Ricketts, who has supported the presidential administration's plans to eliminate subsidies for Medicare Part D at the start of next year. Osborne says that's

0: Another example of the wealthy reinforcing themselves while the working class suffers.
1: Is I shouldn't have to wake up in the morning pre-dawn, get up, work in my field all day, come back in my house at night, and then worry about whether or not I'm going to be able to keep my farm because I had to go to the doctor, or because my kid got sick, or my wife got sick, or my parents got sick.
0: You can watch Ricketts and Osborne face off in the unique live debate from the stage at the Nebraska State Fair that will air live on News Channel Nebraska on September 1st. Southeast Nebraska radio tradition, nearly 40 years in the making, made its annual return on Thursday. NCN's Zach Polk has the story. As the seasons start to change slowly, we're getting into football season. And a Division I football program is offering a fan experience like none other.
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3: All right, Zips fans, this is your chance.
2: Akron football is going to let one season ticket holder help script the opening drive of the team's first home game.
3: But this is the opportunity of a lifetime for you to be able to draw up the plays, script out the opening drive, and help the Akron Zips get this season started on the right note.
2: They'll pick a winner on August 19th. Think that's crazy? Wrong. According to the announcement, this hasn't been done before, but we're not crazy. See? Definitely not crazy. Go Zips.
4: Hey, it was out west, but it is a day that ends in Y, at least in 2026. It has been so hot up in northwest Nebraska, was again today. Eastern part of the state, not nearly the same situation. 82 in Norfolk, 79 in Columbus and in Kearney, just 82 in Beatrice. So a cool for the season in those parts of the state. Has been for a couple of days. Hope everybody got outside because it's going to get hotter. Not overnight. It's dropping into the mid-60s for most of the state, maybe low 60s, even upper 50s in the panhandle. But in the coming days, that heat's going to return. Fog overnight might prompt an advisory in the morning, but maybe not quite as dense and widespread of fog as we had on Thursday. Here's the drought monitor. This is new this week and shows some improvements. We did get some rain in the eastern half of the state. Still this troublesome exceptional drought in the panhandle. There are parts of south central Nebraska that we'd really like to see get some more moisture, alleviate from that extreme drought. But the good news in the eastern part of the state, northeast part of the state specifically, this red splotch was significantly bigger last week, so that's dropped down. Most of the eastern half of the state had a one category improvement. There is no longer any drought or even abnormal dryness in some parts of southeast Nebraska. So that much we can celebrate. Not expecting much in terms of precipitation tomorrow. There are some chances in the sand hills and extreme eastern Nebraska, but for the most part, a sunny day after that fog clears. Warm into the 90s, maybe as high as 92 in some parts of eastern Nebraska, 97 expected in McCook. How about the extended forecast? Triple digits again over the weekend in northwest Nebraska. Perhaps some relief coming midweek next week. In the southwest part of the state, 100 on Saturday and on Sunday. In northeast Nebraska, it's just staying in the low to mid 90s for the highs. Then clouds come in early next week. Maybe some more precipitation. We certainly hope so. Central Nebraska, 94 on Sunday, 93 on Monday. So some heat coming and plenty of sunshine for that part of the state. Southeast Nebraska, much of the same, low 90s for highs, if not the upper 80s. Now here we go, the picture of the week. Love seeing this come in every week. Thanks to our friends at Obermiller Seamless for sponsoring the picture of the week. This comes from Custer County, and it's a beautiful rainbow. If you look closely, even a double rainbow peeking out. That's from Lisa Peterson of Broken Bow. Thank you, Lisa, for sending that in. And so hope you enjoy the beautiful scenery.
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0: Baseball is picking up a big local commitment on the mound. Kearney native Will Caskey announced on social media he's heading to Lincoln to play for head coach Will Bolt and the Huskers. The sophomore standout put up impressive numbers on the varsity stage this past season, holding batters to a .190 average while striking out 41 hitters over 27 innings with a 2.33 ERA. Caskey thanked his family and coaches online, writing that he's extremely excited to get to work as a Husker. As Nebraska gets set to embark on the 2026 season in head coach Matt Rhule's fourth year, few talking points have generated as much buzz as the Huskers' hard schedule. The Huskers will take on defending the national champions in Indiana, travel to Oregon and Iowa, and host Washington and Ohio State, making it one of the hardest schedules in the conference. While at Big Ten Media Days in Chicago, Matt Rhule said the Huskers aren't shying away from the schedule, but embracing it.
1: If Coach Snow went off in one of our coaches' meetings, he goes, if I hear another guy talk about our schedule, if I hear one person in this building talk about our schedule, get out. Like, guys, this is the same schedule we use to recruit these players. They're all nameless, faceless opponents to me, right? Like, at the end of the day, like, we start doing that. And I'll tell you what, also about college football, like, some of the teams that we think aren't going to be very good are going to be great. And some of the teams we think are going to be great aren't going to be as good, right? I mean, no one knows with the portal who everyone is.
0: Rhule says a goal for the Big Red is to become a team to match the difficulty of playing in Memorial Stadium.
1: Our only job is to be the team that people look at their schedule and say, why do we have to play them? Why do we have to go to Lincoln? Like we should have the loudest, most raucous atmosphere of any place on the earth. Like when we played Colorado, when we played Wisconsin last year against USC, those were environments unlike any other.
0: The Huskers begin the year at home on September 5th, hosting Ohio.

Fan Day is this weekend on Saturday afternoon from 2 to 3:30 at the Hawks Championship Center. Well, I'm Tyler Murphy, and that does it for this hour of news here on News Channel Nebraska. You can catch more news, weather, and sports on our website as well as our app. And make sure to stay up to date on all of our social media pages. Have a good one.

0: Hello, how are we doing? My name is Tyler Murphy, and you're watching News Channel Nebraska. Today is Thursday, August 6th. Now let's take a look at our top headlines. First, at a time when Nebraska's governor has continued to stress cutting back on spending, Nebraska's higher education officials are hoping for just the opposite. And coming up, some closure coming for dozens of central Nebraska families in the Headstone fraud case. Time now for a look at your weather with NCN weather forecaster Michael Shively.
1: Thank you, Tyler. Let's look at the high temperatures from today. It got awfully hot in northwest Nebraska, cracked triple digits. Got above the 90s in Scotts Bluff, almost reached that point in Valentine. McCook, southwest Nebraska, was warm. Out east, though, didn't even touch 80 in Columbus, just 82 in Norfolk and in Omaha. Looking at the lows overnight, getting into the 60s in almost everywhere. A little bit cooler actually out west, but mid-60s the overnight lows for most places, forecasting that it could be a little bit warmer the next day. Fog expected, maybe not quite as widespread as it was this morning, but don't be surprised if it rolls in the overnight and morning hours. But then it'll clear up, be partly cloudy or mostly sunny the rest of the day. A little bit warmer too, up into the 90s almost everywhere across the state on Friday.
0: Welcome back to News Channel Nebraska. Now let's take a look at our top headlines today. At a time when Nebraska's governor has continued to stress cutting back on spending, Nebraska's higher education officials are hoping for just the opposite. The University of Nebraska's proposed budget request was released Thursday. It calls for a 4.25% increase from the state over the next 2 years. That's about $72 million total. That's after the university announced it was cutting $29 million in programs and campus spending last month. Governor Jim Pillen has instructed each state department to trim spending by 5%. University officials said in a statement the additional dollars would cover 3% increases in salaries and estimated increases in health insurance. NU also wants to restore the $5 million in biomedical research that was cut by the legislature last session. If that 4.25% number sounds familiar, it's because that also is the amount of tuition will be going up for NU's four campuses in the coming year. The budget request will be discussed by the University of Board of Regents at a public hearing next Thursday. It's not just lettuce. Nebraskans are being told to be on the lookout for another vegetable tied to an outbreak. An update Wednesday from the Centers for Disease Control and Prevention linked 5 cases of salmonella reported in Nebraska to a national outbreak source to jalapeno peppers. Chipotle announced on Tuesday that it was removing jalapenos from some of its restaurants amid the ongoing salmonella outbreak as a precaution. Qdoba has also done so. According to the CDC, over 300 reported cases have been linked to the outbreak traced back to Mexico and Coast Citrus distributors. 36 people have been hospitalized. A new weapon in the fight against influenza. Wednesday, the Food and Drug Administration approved the first mRNA-based flu vaccine. The Moderna vaccine will be available for people 50 and older. According to a study by the drug maker, the vaccine was found to be about 27% more effective than traditional flu shots during the 2024-2025 flu season. Moderna says it expects to have the vaccine ready this fall. A hospital system in southeast Nebraska is debuting a brand new clinic space as they prepare to welcome patients inside for the first time starting next week.

0: Groundbreaking last October to an open house Tuesday night. It took less than 10 months for Wymore Medical Clinic to fully construct its new 7,000 square foot space. A southern arm of the Beatrice Community Hospital System, the new Wymore Clinic features a couple extra exam rooms compared to the existing outdated building, plus designated space for specific procedures, pediatric care, and psychological services. The project has been in the pipeline for a couple of years, and those involved said it's been a long time coming.
1: The staff here down in Wymore really have built this practice. And, you know, they're the ones working day in and day out down here and serving the patients between our providers, our nurses, our reception staff, everybody. They really have grown this clinic to what it is today. And so,
0: an important second part of the new Wymore Clinic's building is its fellow tenant, Arbor State Pharmacy. It's provided the medications for patients at the previous clinic for years and now is located just down the hall along with a new drive-through. The current clinic is being closed for good on Friday, and all patients and physicians will set up shop in the new practice starting Monday. Authorities have identified the man accused of threatening people with a handgun inside a Lincoln home Wednesday evening. Our news partners at 1011 reports that Lancaster County Sheriff deputies and nearby Lincoln police officers responded to a home in East Lincoln around 7 p.m. Authorities said 58-year-old Monty Harner was allegedly intoxicated and threatened three people he knew inside the home. The sheriff's office said Harner repeatedly refused to comply with law enforcement commands. Authorities eventually deployed a taser, and he was transported to a hospital where he was evaluated and cleared by medical staff. Stick around here on News Channel Nebraska. We've got more news up next.
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0: Freshman year of college is an experience some get to have. And as students begin returning to Hastings College this fall, hundreds will be moving into the school's newest residence hall. NCN's Brandon Shanahan has the story.
6: The new building, named 1882 Residence Hall, after the year the college was founded, features more than 300 bed and modern amenities for students. The project was announced in December 2023 and broke ground 10 months later. It is the largest residence hall on campus and the first new housing built specifically for students in more than 30 years. Dean of Student Engagement Sophia McDermott said students played an important role in shaping the design of the facility.
7: Any time that we talked about the building, things that we were looking at, we have a student group that met once a month that we said, hey, do you like this? Do you not like this? Is this something that students would want? So I think it's really important to hear their needs and what they wanted and what they wanted to see and incorporate what we can instead of just being like, here's a building and you're going to live here. So it was really nice that they had a strong input on what they wanted to see these next, you know, living here for the next 4 years of their lives.
6: The new residence hall will replace two older dormitories that were built in the early and mid-1900s. Resident Director Reagan Galloway said the investment demonstrates the college's commitment to improving the student experience.
8: I love it because it's like they're taking this into account. Like, you know, like we want more numbers and we want people to come to Hastings College. So they're like, what can we do to grab

0: people to come here. And then I think the main thing is dorms. You know, if people live here for 9 months out of the year, they want a new place and like nicer. You know, this new era of students want nicer things. So I think it's important to have this and want students to come.
1: Incoming fall student athletes will begin moving into the residence hall this weekend, with the rest of the student body arriving later this month. In Hastings for News Channel Nebraska, I'm Brandon Shanahan.
2: It's a pastime that continues to surge in popularity, but as the number of people riding electric bikes and scooters is rising, so is the number of reported injuries, especially among children. 68 in the last 4 years alone treated at Nebraska Medicine. Mandy Gaither has more.
3: They're fun to ride and can get you where you're going more quickly. But electric bikes and scooters are not the same as their counterparts that don't have a motor.
4: Largely, there is a huge disconnect in information. I think that that's where all of these issues are leading out to.
3: Pediatric emergency medicine Dr. Purva Grover with Cleveland Clinic says the past several months she's seen a spike in tragedies for children from e-bikes, but it's a problem nationwide regardless of age. The latest data from the U.S. Consumer Product Safety Commission shows that between 2017 and 2024, there were an estimated 155,200 emergency room visits due to e-bikes. There were also 310 deaths reported. In that same time period, e-scooters sent an estimated 380,000 people to the emergency room. But Grover believes the numbers are severely underreported.
4: I fear that what you are seeing right now is just the tip of the iceberg.
3: Grover says to always wear a properly fitted certified helmet that's tested for higher speeds. She says a regular bicycle helmet may not provide adequate protection. And follow local traffic laws. Large vehicles have blind spots and may not see an e-bike or e-scooter.
4: These are 50 to 60 pound big machines, which can travel at a speed from anywhere from 20 to 28 miles per hour and can cause significant injuries.
3: For Health Minute, I'm Mandy Gaither.
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9: When News Channel Nebraska is covering a game, we want you to know that we take it seriously. 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
10: And we're going to wear those yellow jackets to show people. Now we're a little old school, but we're also the important broadcast of the night.

0: of the state, a 1 degree improvement or a 1 category improvement. Still big drought problems in many places, including in the Nebraska Panhandle north of Sidney. That's where the exceptional drought lies. Otherwise, still some extreme drought in northeast Nebraska. But that red blotch all the way up here, that was covering more of this region last week than it is this week. So some timely rain brought it from extreme to just severe. So still certainly some drought concerns. We did lose even the abnormal dryness in some parts of southeast Nebraska. Most places in the eastern half of the state had a 1 category improvement compared to last week. Now, how about today? Triple digits there in Chadron, warm in Scotts Bluff as well. Not as warm in the east, 82 in Hardington and Beatrice, 83 in Nebraska City, 79 in Kearney. What a beautiful day in August. Tonight's lows getting into the low to mid 60s. A little bit warmer in the east than it is in the west, not even getting to 60 in Chadron and Scotts Bluff. Fog expected overnight, maybe not as bad as the dense fog advisory we experienced this morning. Sun shining most of the day tomorrow after that fog clears, and we're thinking it's going to be a little bit warmer. 90 degree temps for the eastern half of the state, upper 80s for the west.
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8: Been accused of taking thousands of dollars for headstones that families say they never received, has pleaded no contest to reduce felony charges. According to court documents, 48-year-old Kelly Lepler pleaded no contest Tuesday to 3 counts of attempted theft by deception as part of a plea agreement. She originally faced 46 theft by deception charges tied to her business Monument Advisors before prosecutors dismissed the remaining 43 counts. The state is seeking more than $266,000 in restitution. Sentencing is set for September 30th. University of Nebraska President Dr. Jeff Gold will visit 5 communities and 2 university sites in a tour of Northeast Nebraska next week. The tour will be on August 10th and 11th and will include stops in Fremont, Blair, Wayne,

0: South City and West Point, as well as the University of Nebraska-Lincoln Haskell Agriculture Laboratory near Concord and Ash Fall Fossil Beds State Historical Park near Royal. Dr. Gold will meet with several local community members and business leaders to discuss the future of the university in the region. This will be President Gold's third tour of Nebraska since becoming the university's president in 2024. While pools across northeast Nebraska struggle with lifeguard shortages, residents in Pilger are firing up their grills for their 24th annual sweet corn and hamburger feed to keep theirs afloat. I was able to get a firsthand look. Check it out. If it's the first Wednesday of August, you'll find the sizzle of burgers and the smell of fresh sweet corn in the small northeast Nebraska town of Pilger. For 24 years, this annual fundraiser has brought the community together. Organizers expect more than 1,000 people to fill their plates, with every single dollar being raised going directly towards the town's swimming pool.
1: Because we know the importance of it, and we want people to enjoy the pool.
0: That sense of shared purpose is what keeps the engine running year after year.
2: Everybody kind of has their own job since we've been doing this for so long.
3: One guy says forever, but it hasn't been forever.
0: Organizers say the pool is a hub for the entire area. Kids from surrounding towns flock to it all summer long for swimming lessons. Pilger resident Barb Wolverton says it's at a time when neighboring towns are forced to cut hours or close completely because they can't find staff.
1: We've got to keep encouraging kids to be lifeguards, or we're not going to have a pool. Because Pilger or Wisner, I know, could barely open.
0: They say that success comes down to local recruitment. All 10 students who took Pilger's lifeguard certification class this year passed. And four of them are currently on duty keeping swimmers safe at Pilger's Municipal Pool. Organizer Ron Wolverton says in the last 24 years, they have raised around $300,000 for the pool. But he says none of this would be possible without two key aspects.
4: You know, it's not possible without all the volunteers to help, you know, get everything ready. And everybody behind me, and there'll be more people coming.
0: If you miss out on Wednesday's meal, the pool fund is always accepting donations through the village's office. In Pilger, Tyler Murphy, News Channel Nebraska.
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1: Extended look at your forecast here on News Channel Nebraska. What a hot day it was out west, but it is a day that ends in Y, at least in 2026. It has been so hot up in northwest Nebraska, was again today. Eastern part of the state, not nearly the same situation. 82 in Norfolk, 79 in Columbus and in Kearney. Just 82 in Beatrice, so a cool for the season in those parts of the state. Has been for a couple of days. Hope everybody got outside because it's going to get hotter, not overnight. It's dropping into the mid-60s for most of the state, maybe low 60s, even upper 50s in the panhandle. But in the coming days, that heat's going to return. Fog overnight might prompt an advisory in the morning, but maybe not quite as dense and widespread of fog as we had on Thursday. Here's the drought monitor. This is new this week and shows some improvements. We did get some rain in the eastern half of the state. Still this troublesome exceptional drought in the panhandle. There are parts of south central Nebraska that we'd really like to see get some more moisture, alleviate from that extreme drought. But the good news in the eastern part of the state, northeast part of the state specifically, this red splotch was significantly bigger last week, so that's dropped down. Most of the eastern half of the state had a one category improvement. There is no longer any drought or even abnormal dryness in some parts of southeast Nebraska, so that much we can celebrate. Not expecting much in terms of precipitation tomorrow. There are some chances in the sand hills and extreme eastern Nebraska, but for the most part, a sunny day after that fog clears. Warm into the 90s, maybe as high as 92 in some parts of eastern Nebraska, 97 expected in McCook. How about the extended forecast? Triple digits again over the weekend in northwest Nebraska, perhaps some relief coming midweek next week. The southwest part of the state, 100 on Saturday and on Sunday. In northeast Nebraska, it's just staying in the low to mid 90s for the highs. Then clouds come in early next week, maybe some more precipitation. We certainly hope so. Central Nebraska, 94 on Sunday, 93 on Monday, so some heat coming and plenty of sunshine for that part of the state. Southeast Nebraska, much of the same, low 90s for highs, if not the upper 80s. Now here we go, the picture of the week. Love seeing this come in every week. Thanks to our friends at Obermiller Seamless for sponsoring the picture of the week. This comes from Custer County, and it's a beautiful rainbow. If you look closely, even a double rainbow peeking out. That's from Lisa Peterson of Broken Bow. Thank you, Lisa, for sending that in, and so hope you enjoy the beautiful scenery.
2: Avocado inspections in a Mexican state, which could delay exports of the fruit to the U.S. The U.S. has halted government activities in Michoacan on Wednesday due to what it called a threat against American interests. No specifics were given, and Mexican authorities say they're working to address security concerns. Michoacan is Mexico's leading avocado producer. Avocado imports from the state to the U.S. were paused for more than a week in 2024 after two U.S. inspectors were assaulted and detained at a police roadblock. That pause cost Mexican avocado growers tens of millions of dollars and caused avocado prices to rise in the U.S. Large cyclosporiasis outbreak linked to lettuce now includes cases in 15 states, including Nebraska. Reed Binion reports.
3: I'm gonna stay away from the, you know, any kind of vegetables at, you know, restaurants and stuff like that.
4: Consumers expressing concerns about where they get their fresh produce amid a growing outbreak of cyclosporiasis tied to lettuce.
3: Just try to watch what we're eating, make sure we're washing everything.
4: Health officials have linked the outbreak of the intestinal illness to lettuce sold at restaurants such as Taco Bell and some grocery stores. According to federal health officials, the outbreak now accounts for cases across 15 states. This after six states were added to the list, after lab testing showed illnesses there were likely caused by the same strain of the tiny Cyclospora parasite. The parasite burrows into the lining of the small intestine. It can cause weeks of severe, debilitating gastrointestinal symptoms if left untreated. Some consumers are opting for alternatives when it comes to where they get fresh produce.
3: I feel more comfortable taking

0: from a local farmer than from a supermarket.
1: Local farmers tend to agree.
2: Growing local and having it directly fresh out of the ground here. We're not shipping it, so it has no contamination.
1: The CDC has tallied more than 6,000 cases in the outbreak. Nearly 300 of those cases resulted in hospitalization. Two people have died. I'm Reed Binion reporting.
3: Nebraska students is getting a head start on careers that help keep the state's transportation system moving forward. Five students signed as the newest recipients of NDOT's Good Life, Great Journeys scholarship program this week. The scholarships help students pursuing careers like diesel technology, drafting, and mechatronics while pairing them with paid internships at the department. State leaders say the program is designed to fill high-demand jobs while encouraging students to build careers in Nebraska.
4: We have a lot of need for diesel mechanics, we have a lot of need for drafters, we have a lot of need for elect techs, different areas where we thought we could bring more attention to what the potential career opportunity looked like and then match kids to careers. But obviously if we didn't come with some skin in the game and some funding, it wouldn't matter. So we found some money and we were able to provide scholarships for a lot of the students in the room, or all of the students in the room.
3: This is the third year of the program. NDOT also recognized its first scholarship graduates Tuesday, with several having already accepted full-time jobs with the department after completing their internships. Columbus woman is avoiding jail time but has to pay back thousands of dollars for using a fake name to get a job in northeast Nebraska. 48-year-old Fidela Enriquez Sarceno was sentenced in Stanton County to 2 years probation. She was found guilty of criminal impersonation after an investigation that began in Rhode Island. A woman there reported that she was denied state benefits because it was found that her name and social security number were used by Enriquez Sarceno to get a job in rural Stanton County. She also has to pay over $15,000 to the victim in Rhode Island. Long-standing legal saga will now be resolved today after all. A Jefferson County man failed to show up for his district court sentencing. Now a warrant has been issued for his arrest. Cameron May had been scheduled to be sentenced for possession of a weapon by a convicted felon charged Thursday. It's a case that stems all the way back to 2024. He accepted a plea deal to reduce that charge in 2025, but has since attempted to withdraw that plea and has tried multiple times to stall his sentencing. Those efforts include a day when he attempted to write the Bill of Rights in chalk outside the county courthouse in April and an appeal of the verdict to the State Court of Appeals. That appeal was rejected in June, and May was once again slated for sentencing on Thursday afternoon. But he did not show up, and Judge David Bargan issued a warrant for his arrest, with bond set at $300,000.
5: Thank you, Tyler. Let's look at the high temperatures from today. It got awfully hot in northwest Nebraska, cracked triple digits, got above the 90s in Scotts Bluff, almost reached that point in Valentine. McCook, southwest Nebraska, was warm. Out east, though, didn't even touch 80 in Columbus, just 82 in Norfolk and in Omaha. Looking at the lows overnight, getting into the 60s in almost everywhere. A little bit cooler actually out west, but mid-60s the overnight lows for most places, forecasting that it could be a little bit warmer the next day. Fog expected, maybe not quite as widespread as it was this morning, but don't be surprised if it rolls in the overnight and morning hours. But then it'll clear up, be partly cloudy or mostly sunny the rest of the day. A little bit warmer too, up into the 90s almost everywhere across the state on Friday.
3: Now let's take another look at today's top stories. At a time when Nebraska's governor has continued to stress cutting back on spending, Nebraska's higher education officials are hoping for just the opposite. The University of Nebraska's proposed budget request was released Thursday. It calls for a 4.25% increase from the state over the next 2 years. That's about $72 million total. That's after the university announced it was cutting $29 million in programs and campus spending.

0: last month. Governor Jim Pillen has instructed each state department to trim spending by 5%. University officials said in a statement the additional dollars would cover 3% increases in salaries and estimated increases in health insurance. NU also wants to restore the $5 million in biomedical research that was cut by the legislature last session. If that 4.25% number sounds familiar, it's because that also is the amount of tuition will be going up for NU's four campuses in the coming year. The budget request will be discussed by the University of Board of Regents at a public hearing next Thursday. Two-week drug and weapons investigation in North Platte ends with four people behind bars. North Platte police officers say they first raided a home on West 6th Street on July 27th, seizing meth, fentanyl, scales, and packaging. Jacob Centeno and Lucas Sellers were arrested on the scene for drug possession. Then on Wednesday, officers say they pulled over the home's resident Nicole Caudillo and passenger Mason Shavlik. Inside the car, police found more meth, fentanyl, marijuana, cash, and a loaded handgun. Both now face heavy charges, including drug distribution and illegal firearm possession. Late night robbery in Central Lincoln leaves one man injured and a suspect behind bars. Just after midnight, Lincoln police say a group of men ambushed a 40-year-old man near 23rd and O, pushing him to the ground and stealing his $2,400 e-bike. Officers quickly spotted one suspect, 25-year-old Austin Mabry, riding the stolen bike through the Lincoln Children's Zoo before ditching it and fleeing on foot. A K-9 unit tracked Mabry to a nearby bush. He was arrested and now faces charges including robbery and criminal trespassing. Police are still looking into the other suspects. Live in western Knox County, local leaders say they want to hear from you as they plan for the future of housing in the region. Communities like Creighton, Niobrara, Verdigris, and Santee are launching a new community housing survey. Organizers say the goal is to better understand current housing needs, tackle availability and affordability, and guide future investments. The survey takes about 10 to 15 minutes and is completely anonymous. You can share your input online now through August 21st by visiting westknoxhousing.com. In Madison, Wisconsin, are trying to defuse tensions amid ongoing protests stemming from the fatal police shooting of a man 2 weeks ago. Sherelle Hubbard has more.
1: A small group of demonstrators gathered outside the Dane County Courthouse Wednesday, flying a flag that read, "Jail Killer Cops Now." They were responding to the July 22nd police shooting of Corey Ruiz. Bystander video obtained by CNN shows the confrontation that led to the fatal shooting of the 38-year-old. Police say he pulled a knife and wounded an officer during a struggle, but the video doesn't provide evidence of what actually happened. Demonstrations have erupted since his death and several hours after city crews cleared an encampment and memorial honoring the man. Police say protesters started fires in garbage cans and a dumpster.
2: There are people who wish that we had come in on day one and stopped all of the protests and never let an encampment happen. And then there are people who wish that we would let that encampment go on. This is part of the business of being in government. You cannot please everyone.
3: I saw things last night that I haven't seen in years. The crowd had moved trash and garbage cans and blocked all of East Washington Avenue. Things were thrown at the officers.
1: The mayor scolding dissenters for going beyond peaceful protest.
2: I will not condone or accept that the solution is to further divide our community by causing harm to your neighbors and local businesses, harassing bystanders, or setting fires in city streets. And none of that can bring Corey back.
1: I'm Sherelle Hubbard reporting.
0: Mortgage rates have hit a new record high for the year. According to Freddie Mac, the average 30-year fixed mortgage rate was 6.69% this week. That's up from 6.66% last week, the previous record. This now brings mortgage rates to a higher level than they were at this time last summer. Investors feel stronger that the Federal Reserve will hike interest rates this year to fight

0: reignited inflation. Excuse me. Despite the housing market slowdown, home prices nationally continued to climb. In June, the median existing home price rose 1.8% from a year ago to a record of $440,600. Major change to the U.S. television industry that the FCC approved Thursday already faces challenges. It lifts a cap on station ownership that limited groups from reaching more than 39% of American TV households via public airwaves. FCC Chair Brendan Carrs calls the restriction outdated in the era of big tech. The cap is replaced by a case-by-case review process. Critics say the change benefits station group owners that support President Trump and his views. They say they'll argue in court that only Congress has the authority to make such a change. Several lawmakers are backing the viewpoint. Iran is signaling a deal with Oman over the Strait of Hormuz could be close, but making it clear it won't immediately apply to the U.S., and it comes as President Donald Trump is addressing reported concerns about low amounts of munitions in the U.S. military stockpile.
1: As the world waits to see whether an agreement over the Strait of Hormuz comes together, President Donald Trump is forcefully pushing back on concerns about the stockpile of weapons in the U.S. In a post on True Social after midnight Thursday, Trump insisted that the U.S. military has, quote, massive amounts of munitions. He said that more is being made and sent to the U.S. This follows reports from CNN and others about concerns being expressed within the military community about the supply of weapons in the U.S. being depleted as the U.S. has continued to strike Iran over the last 5 months. Meanwhile, Iran is signaling it could be on the cusp of a deal with Oman over a temporary route for commercial shipping in the Strait of Hormuz. But it's insisting that any potential agreement does not mean that the strait will be fully and immediately reopened for all. And we're learning new details from Iran's deputy foreign minister on what he says Iran wants to see from the U.S. for the strait to be fully reopened. He said Iran wants to see the U.S. end its naval blockade on Iranian ports, ease oil sanctions against the country, and negotiate over Iran's frozen assets. He also said he wants to see the U.S. address instability in Lebanon. This has been a major sticking point for Iran throughout these talks, and we've seen it hasn't been an easy topic for the U.S. to address. Just this week, we've seen renewed Israeli strikes in southern Lebanon, despite a U.S. brokered ceasefire in place. At the White House, I'm Maddie Gannon.
0: Stick around here on News Channel Nebraska. We've got more news up next.
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3: For parts of the state, a 1 degree improvement or a 1 category improvement. Still big drought problems in many places, including in the Nebraska Panhandle north of Sidney. That's where the exceptional drought lies. Otherwise, still some extreme drought in northeast Nebraska. But that red blotch all the way up here, that was covering more of this region last week than it is this week. So some timely rain brought it from extreme to just severe. So still certainly some drought concerns. We did lose even the abnormal dryness in some parts of southeast Nebraska. Most places in the eastern half of the state had a 1 category improvement compared to last week. Now, how about today? Triple digits there in Chadron, warm in Scotts Bluff as well. Not as warm in the east, 82 in Hardington and Beatrice, 83 in Nebraska City, 79 in Kearney. What a beautiful day in August. Tonight's lows getting into the low to mid 60s. A little bit warmer in the east than it is in the west, not even getting to 60 in Chadron and Scotts Bluff. Fog expected overnight, maybe not as bad as the dense fog advisory we experienced this morning. Sun shining most of the day tomorrow after that fog clears, and we're thinking it's going to be a little bit warmer. 90 degree temps for the eastern half of the state, upper 80s for the west.
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13: We just thought we were helping her get some better sleep, and it turned out she had had cancer, and not just one, but 2 kinds. Her dad actually came with her to that appointment. I was like, it's pretty routine, just get her in so we can see if he also thinks she needs her tonsils out. And they called me and said, Dr. Altman thinks her tonsils are enlarged, but there's another issue. When he was doing his thorough examination, masses felt different in her thyroid. And so that same day, he worked to get her in the ultrasound, and they got her right in the ultrasound and found, he described it as more nodules than actual thyroid. The day he had the call and tell me that it was cancer, he was very kind and patient with me as I asked my questions. Dr. Altman, for sure, is forever in our hearts.
14: Trust and kindness, that's what Faith Health means to me.
0: Spoke about the value of speaking to small communities across the state and how his policy plans differ from his incumbent opponent. Dan Osborne, the independent candidate for U.S. Senate, held a series of town halls on Sunday, starting in Hebron and ending in Beatrice with Fairbury in the middle. Osborne's campaign is calling his statewide journey the 93 County Tour, which Osborne said is important to help meet people and stand out in small towns across the state.
15: It's important for me to get out to all 93 counties because this Nebraska isn't just Omaha and Lincoln. This is a huge state full of a ton of people in a lot of different industries, and I want to hear from all of them and hear their stories and know what a U.S. senator should be doing for them, because how could you possibly know if you're not talking to them?
0: Osborne is running for the Senate seat against Republican incumbent Pete Ricketts, who has supported the presidential administration's plans to eliminate subsidies for Medicare Part D at the start of next year. Osborne says that's another example of the wealthy reinforcing themselves while the working class suffers.
15: Is I shouldn't have to wake up in the morning, pre-dawn, get up,

0: work in my field all day, come back in my house at night, and then worry about whether or not I'm going to be able to keep my farm because I had to go to the doctor, or because my kid got sick, or my wife got sick, or my parents got sick.
1: You can watch Ricketts and Osborne face off in the unique live debate from the stage at the Nebraska State Fair that will air live on News Channel Nebraska on September 1st. Southeast Nebraska radio tradition, nearly 40 years in the making, made its annual return on Thursday. NCN's Zach Polk has the story. 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
3: All right, Zips fans, this is your chance.
2: Akron football is going to let one season ticket holder help script the opening drive of the team's first home game.
3: But this is the opportunity of a lifetime for you to be able to draw up the plays, script out the opening drive, and help the Akron Zips get this season started on the right note.
2: They'll pick a winner on August 19th. Think that's crazy? Wrong. According to the announcement, this hasn't been done before, but we're not crazy. See? Definitely not crazy. Go Zips.
4: Here on News Channel Nebraska, what a hot day it was out west, but it is a day that ends in Y. At least in 2026, it has been so hot up in northwest Nebraska, was again today. Eastern part of the state, not nearly the same situation. 82 in Norfolk, 79 in Columbus and in Kearney, just 82 in Beatrice. So a cool for the season in those parts of the state. Has been for a couple of days. Hope everybody got outside because it's going to get hotter. Not overnight, it's dropping into the mid-60s for most of the state, maybe low 60s, even upper 50s in the panhandle. But in the coming days, that heat's going to return. Fog overnight might prompt an advisory in the morning, but maybe not quite as dense and widespread of fog as we had on Thursday. Here's the drought monitor. This is new this week and shows some improvements. We did get some rain in the eastern half of the state. Still this troublesome exceptional drought in the panhandle. There are parts of south central Nebraska that we'd really like to see get some more moisture, alleviate from that extreme drought. But the good news in the eastern part of the state, northeast part of the state specifically, this red splotch was significantly bigger last week, so that's dropped down. Most of the eastern half of the state had a one category improvement. There is no longer any drought or even abnormal dryness in some parts of southeast Nebraska. So that much we can celebrate. Not expecting much in terms of precipitation tomorrow. There are some chances in the sand hills and extreme eastern Nebraska, but for the most part, a sunny day after that fog clears. Warm into the 90s, maybe as high as 92 in some parts of eastern Nebraska, 97 expected in McCook. How about the extended forecast? Triple digits again over the weekend in northwest Nebraska. Perhaps some relief coming midweek next week. The southwest part of the state, 100 on Saturday and on Sunday. In northeast Nebraska, it's just staying in the low to mid 90s for the highs. Then clouds come in early next week. Maybe some more precipitation. We certainly hope so. Central Nebraska, 94 on Sunday, 93 on Monday. So some heat coming and plenty of sunshine for that part of the state. Southeast Nebraska, much of the same, low 90s for highs, if not the upper 80s. Now here we go, the picture of the week. Love seeing this come in every week. Thanks to our friends at Obermiller Seamless for sponsoring the picture of the week. This comes from Custer County, and it's a beautiful rainbow. If you look closely, even a double rainbow peeking out. That's from Lisa Peterson of Broken Bow. Thank you, Lisa, for sending that in. And so hope you enjoy the beautiful scenery.
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0: Kearney native Will Caskey announced on social media he's heading to Lincoln to play for head coach Will Bolt and the Huskers. The sophomore standout put up impressive numbers on the varsity stage this past season, holding batters to a .190 average while striking out 41 hitters over 27 innings with a 2.33 ERA. Caskey thanked his family and coaches online, writing that he's extremely excited to get to work as a Husker. As Nebraska gets set to embark on the 2026 season in head coach Matt Rhule's fourth year, few talking points have generated as much buzz as the Huskers' hard schedule. The Huskers will take on defending the national champions in Indiana, travel to Oregon and Iowa, and host Washington and Ohio State, making it one of the hardest schedules in the conference. While at Big Ten Media Days in Chicago, Matt Rhule said the Huskers aren't shying away from the schedule, but embracing it.
1: If Coach Snow went off in one of our coaches' meetings, he goes, if I hear another guy talk about our schedule, if I hear one person in this building talk about our schedule, get out. Like, guys, this is the same schedule we use to recruit these players. They're all nameless, faceless opponents to me, right? Like, at the end of the day, like, we start doing that. And I'll tell you what, also about college football, like, some of the teams that we think aren't going to be very good are going to be great. And some of the teams we think are going to be great aren't going to be as good, right? I mean, no one knows what the portal, who everyone is.
0: Rhule says a goal for the Big Red is to become a team to match the difficulty of playing in Memorial Stadium.
1: Our only job is to be the team that people look at their schedule and say, why do we have to play them? Why do we have to go to Lincoln? Like we should have the loudest, most raucous atmosphere of any place on the earth. Like when we played Colorado, when we played Wisconsin last year against USC, those were environments unlike any other.
0: The Huskers begin the year at home on September 5th, hosting Ohio. Fan day is this weekend on Saturday afternoon from 2 to 3:30 at the Hawks Championship Center. Well, I'm Tyler Murphy, and that does it for this hour of news.

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Have a good one.

0: Hello, how are we doing? My name is Tyler Murphy, and you're watching News Channel Nebraska. Today is Thursday, August 6th. Now let's take a look at our top headlines. First, at a time when Nebraska's governor has continued to stress cutting back on spending, Nebraska's higher education officials are hoping for just the opposite. And coming up, some closure coming for dozens of central Nebraska families in the Headstone fraud case. Time now for a look at your weather with NCN weather forecaster Michael Shively.
1: Thank you, Tyler. Let's look at the high temperatures from today. It got awfully hot in northwest Nebraska, cracked triple digits. Got above the 90s in Scotts Bluff, almost reached that point in Valentine. McCook, southwest Nebraska, was warm. Out east, though, didn't even touch 80 in Columbus, just 82 in Norfolk and in Omaha. Looking at the lows overnight, getting into the 60s in almost everywhere. A little bit cooler actually out west, but mid-60s the overnight lows for most places. Forecasting that it could be a little bit warmer the next day. Fog expected, maybe not quite as widespread as it was this morning, but don't be surprised if it rolls in the overnight and morning hours. But then it'll clear up, be partly cloudy or mostly sunny the rest of the day. A little bit warmer too, up into the 90s almost everywhere across the state on Friday.
0: Welcome back to News Channel Nebraska. Now let's take a look at our top headlines today. At a time when Nebraska's governor has continued to stress cutting back on spending, Nebraska's higher education officials are hoping for just the opposite. The University of Nebraska's proposed budget request was released Thursday. It calls for a 4.25% increase from the state over the next 2 years. That's about $72 million total. That's after the university announced it was cutting $29 million in programs and campus spending last month. Governor Jim Pillen has instructed each state department to trim spending by 5%. University officials said in a statement the additional dollars would cover 3% increases in salaries and estimated increases in health insurance. NU also wants to restore the $5 million in biomedical research that was cut by the legislature last session. If that 4.25% number sounds familiar, it's because that also is the amount of tuition will be going up for NU's four campuses in the coming year. The budget request will be discussed by the University Board of Regents at a public hearing next Thursday. It's not just lettuce. Nebraskans are being told to be on the lookout for another vegetable tied to an outbreak. An update Wednesday from the Centers for Disease Control and Prevention linked 5 cases of salmonella reported in Nebraska to a national outbreak source to jalapeno peppers. Chipotle announced on Tuesday that it was removing jalapenos from some of its restaurants amid the ongoing salmonella outbreak as a precaution. Qdoba has also done so. According to the CDC, over 300 reported cases have been linked to the outbreak traced back to Mexico and Coast Citrus distributors. 36 people have been hospitalized. A new weapon in the fight against influenza. Wednesday, the Food and Drug Administration approved the first mRNA-based flu vaccine. The Moderna vaccine will be available for people 50 and older. According to a study by the drug maker, the vaccine was found to be about 27% more effective than traditional flu shots during the 2024-2025 flu season. Moderna says it expects to have the vaccine ready this fall. A hospital system in southeast Nebraska is debuting a brand new clinic space as they prepare to welcome patients inside for the first time starting next week. From a groundbreaking last October to an open house Tuesday night, it took less than 10 months for Wymore Medical Clinic to fully construct its new 7,000 square foot space. A southern

0: arm of the Beatrice Community Hospital System. The new Wymore Clinic features a couple extra exam rooms compared to the existing outdated building, plus designated space for specific procedures, pediatric care, and psychological services. The project has been in the pipeline for a couple of years, and those involved said it's been a long time coming.
1: The staff here down in Wymore really have built this practice. And, you know, they're the ones working day in and day out down here and serving the patients between our providers, our nurses, our reception staff, everybody. They really have grown this clinic to what it is today. And so,
0: an important second part of the new Wymore Clinic's building is its fellow tenant, Arbor State Pharmacy. It's provided the medications for patients at the previous clinic for years and now is located just down the hall along with a new drive-through. The current clinic is being closed for good on Friday, and all patients and physicians will set up shop in the new practice starting Monday. Authorities have identified the man accused of threatening people with a handgun inside a Lincoln home Wednesday evening. Our news partners at 1011 reports that Lancaster County Sheriff deputies and nearby Lincoln police officers responded to a home in East Lincoln around 7 p.m. Authorities said 58-year-old Monty Harner was allegedly intoxicated and threatened three people he knew inside the home. The sheriff's office said Harner repeatedly refused to comply with law enforcement commands. Authorities eventually deployed a taser, and he was transported to a hospital where he was evaluated and cleared by medical staff. Stick around here on News Channel Nebraska. We've got more news up next.
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0: Your freshman year of college is an experience some get to have. And as students begin returning to Hastings College this fall, hundreds will be moving into the school's newest residence hall. NCN's Brandon Shanahan has the story.
6: The new building, named 1882 Residence Hall, after the year the college was founded, features more than 300 bed and modern amenities for students. The project was announced in December 2023 and broke ground 10 months later. It is the largest residence hall on campus and the first new housing built specifically for students in more than 30 years. Dean of Student Engagement Sophia McDermott said students played an important role in shaping the design of the facility.
7: Any time that we talked about the building, things that we were looking at, we have a student group that met once a month that we said, hey, do you like this? Do you not like this? Is this something that students would want? So I think it's really important to hear their needs and what they wanted and what they wanted to see and incorporate what we can instead of just being like, here's a building and you're going to live here. So it was really nice that they had a strong input on what they wanted to see these next, you know, living here for the next 4 years of their lives.
6: The new residence hall will replace two older dormitories that were built in the early and mid-1900s. Resident Director Reagan Galloway said the investment demonstrates the college's commitment to improving the student experience.
8: I love it because it's like they're taking this into account, like, you know, like we want more numbers and we want people to come to Hastings College. So they're like, you know, like, what can we do to grab people to come here? And then I think the main thing is dorms, you know, if people are going to live here for 9 months out of the year, they want a new place and like nicer, you know, this

0: Coop's era, students want nicer things, so I think it's important to have this and want students to come.
1: Incoming fall student athletes will begin moving into the residence hall this weekend, with the rest of the student body arriving later this month. In Hastings for News Channel Nebraska, I'm Brandon Shanahan.
2: It's a pastime that continues to surge in popularity, but as the number of people riding electric bikes and scooters is rising, so is the number of reported injuries, especially among children. 68 in the last 4 years alone treated at Nebraska Medicine. Mandy Gaither has more.
3: They're fun to ride and can get you where you're going more quickly. But electric bikes and scooters are not the same as their counterparts that don't have a motor.
4: Largely, there is a huge disconnect in information. I think that that's where all of these issues are leading out to.
3: Pediatric emergency medicine Dr. Purva Grover with Cleveland Clinic says the past several months she's seen a spike in tragedies for children from e-bikes, but it's a problem nationwide regardless of age. The latest data from the U.S. Consumer Product Safety Commission shows that between 2017 and 2024, there were an estimated 155,200 emergency room visits due to e-bikes. There were also 310 deaths reported. In that same time period, e-scooters sent an estimated 380,000 people to the emergency room. But Grover believes the numbers are severely underreported.
4: I fear that what you're seeing right now is just the tip of the iceberg.
3: Grover says to always wear a properly fitted certified helmet that's tested for higher speeds. She says a regular bicycle helmet may not provide adequate protection. And follow local traffic laws. Large vehicles have blind spots and may not see an e-bike or e-scooter.
4: These are 50 to 60 pound big machines, which can travel at a speed from anywhere from 20 to 28 miles per hour and can cause significant injuries.
3: For Health Minute, I'm Mandy Gaither.
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10: A new drought monitor and good news for parts of the state. a 1 degree improvement or a 1 category improvement. Still big drought problems in many places, including in the Nebraska Panhandle north of Sydney. That's where the exceptional drought lies. Otherwise, still some extreme drought in northeast Nebraska, but that red blotch all the way up here, that was covering more of this region last week than it is this week. So some timely rain brought it from extreme to just severe. So still certainly some drought concerns. We did lose even the abnormal dryness in some parts of southeast Nebraska. Most places in the eastern half of the state had a 1 category improvement compared to last week. Now, how about today? Triple digits there in Chadron, warm in Scotts Bluff as well. Not as warm in the east, 82 in Hardington and Beatrice, 83 in Nebraska City, 79 in Kearney. What a beautiful day in August. Tonight's lows getting into the low to mid 60s. A little bit warmer in the east than it is in the west, not even getting to 60 in Chadron and Scotts Bluff. Fog expected overnight, maybe not as bad as the dense fog advisory we experienced this morning. Sun shining most of the day tomorrow after that fog clears, and we're thinking it's going to be a little bit warmer. 90 degree temps for the eastern half of the state, upper 80s for the west.
11: A nutrition specialist and a nutrition supervisor at Faith Health. As a nutrition specialist, I help patients ensure that their dietary needs are met. This is important to ensure full recovery. In the nutrition department, we all work together and overall help each other out in any situation. And also, we work with other staff, such as the dietitians and nurses, to ensure each patient's needs are being met. Faith Health is different than other places that I've worked, as I feel like I've built a lot of relationships here. I feel like I can go to the people above me and not only speak with them about work, but also other life-related situations, which is really important, and it makes me feel welcome every day. Having Faith Health in the community matters, as all individuals need a strong support system for their overall well-being. Community, that's what Faith Health means to me.
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2: Grand Island woman accused of taking thousands of dollars for headstones that families say they never received has pleaded no contest to reduce felony charges. According to court documents, 48-year-old Kelly Lepler pleaded no contest Tuesday to 3 counts of attempted theft by deception as part of a plea agreement. She originally faced 46 theft by deception charges tied to her business, Monument Advisors, before prosecutors dismissed the remaining 43 counts. The The state is seeking more than $266,000 in restitution. Sentencing is set for September 30th.

0: University of Nebraska President Dr. Jeff Gold will visit five communities and two university sites in a tour of Northeast Nebraska next week. The tour will be on August 10th and 11th and will include stops in Fremont, Blair, Wayne, South City, and West Point, as well as the University of Nebraska-Lincoln Haskell Agriculture Laboratory near Concord and Ash Fall Fossil Beds, State Historical Park near Royal. Dr. Gold will meet with several local community members and business leaders to discuss the future of the university in the region. This will be President Gold's third tour of Nebraska since becoming the university's president in 2024. While pools across Northeast Nebraska struggle with lifeguard shortages, residents in Pilger are firing up their grills for their 24th annual sweet corn and hamburger feed to keep theirs afloat. I was able to get a firsthand look. Check it out. If it's the first Wednesday of August, you'll find the sizzle of burgers and the smell of fresh sweet corn in the small Northeast Nebraska town of Pilger. For 24 years, this annual fundraiser has brought the community together. Organizers expect more than 1,000 people to fill their plates, with every single dollar being raised going directly towards the town's swimming pool.
1: Because we know the importance of it, and we want people to enjoy the pool.
0: That sense of shared purpose is what keeps the engine running year after year.
2: Everybody kind of has their own job since we've been doing this for so long.
3: One guy says forever, but it hasn't been forever.
0: Organizers say the pool is a hub for the entire area. Kids from surrounding towns flock to it all summer long for swimming lessons. Pilger resident Barb Wolverton says it's at a time when neighboring towns are forced to cut hours or close completely because they can't find staff.
1: We've got to keep encouraging kids to be lifeguards, or we're not going to have a pool. Because Pilger or Wisner, I know, could barely open.
0: They say that success comes down to local recruitment. All 10 students who took Pilger's lifeguard certification class this year passed. And four of them are currently on duty keeping swimmers safe at Pilger's Municipal Pool. Organizer Ron Wolverton says in the last 24 years, they have raised around $300,000 for the pool. But he says none of this would be possible without two key aspects.
4: You know, it's not possible without all the volunteers to help, you know, get everything ready. And everybody behind me, and there'll be more people coming.
0: If you miss out on Wednesday's meal, the pool fund is always accepting donations through the village's office. In Pilger, Tyler Murphy, News Channel Nebraska.
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0: eastern part of the state, not nearly the same situation. 82 in Norfolk, 79 in Columbus and in Kearney, just 82 in Beatrice. So a cool for the season in those parts of the state. Has been for a couple of days. Hope everybody got outside because it's going to get hotter. Not overnight. It's dropping into the mid-60s for most of the state, maybe low 60s, even upper 50s in the panhandle. But in the coming days, that heat's going to return. Fog overnight might prompt an advisory in the morning, but maybe not quite as dense and widespread of fog as we had on Thursday. Here's the drought monitor. This is new this week and shows some improvements. We did get some rain in the eastern half of the state. Still this troublesome exceptional drought in the panhandle. There are parts of south central Nebraska that we'd really like to see get some more moisture, alleviate from that extreme drought. But the good news in the eastern part of the state, northeast part of the state specifically, this red splotch was significantly bigger last week, so that's dropped down. Most of the eastern half of the state had a one category improvement. There is no longer any drought or even abnormal dryness in some parts of southeast Nebraska. So that much we can celebrate. Not expecting much in terms of precipitation tomorrow. There are some chances in the sand hills and extreme eastern Nebraska, but for the most part, a sunny day after that fog clears. Warm into the 90s, maybe as high as 92 in some parts of eastern Nebraska, 97 expected in McCook. How about the extended forecast? Triple digits again over the weekend in northwest Nebraska, perhaps some relief coming midweek next week. The southwest part of the state, 100 on Saturday and on Sunday. In northeast Nebraska, it's just staying in the low to mid 90s for the highs. Then clouds come in early next week, maybe some more precipitation. We certainly hope so. Central Nebraska, 94 on Sunday, 93 on Monday. So some heat coming and plenty of sunshine for that part of the state. Southeast Nebraska, much of the same, low 90s for highs, if not the upper 80s. Now here we go, the picture of the week. Love seeing this come in every week. Thanks to our friends at Obermiller Seamless for sponsoring the picture of the week. This comes from Custer County, and it's a beautiful rainbow. If you look closely, even a double rainbow peeking out. That's from Lisa Peterson of Broken Bow. Thank you, Lisa, for sending that in, and so hope you enjoy the beautiful scenery.
1: Has suspended avocado inspections in a Mexican state, which could delay exports of the fruit to the U.S. The U.S. has halted government activities in Michoacan on Wednesday due to what it called a threat against American interests. No specifics were given, and Mexican authorities say they're working to address security concerns. Michoacan is Mexico's leading avocado producer. Avocado imports from the state to the U.S. were paused for more than a week in 2024 after two U.S. inspectors were assaulted and detained at a police roadblock. That pause cost Mexican avocado growers tens of millions of dollars and caused avocado prices to rise in the U.S. Large cyclosporiasis outbreak linked to lettuce now includes cases in 15 states, including Nebraska. Reed Binion reports.
2: I'm going to stay away from the, you know, any kind of vegetables at, you know, restaurants and stuff like that.
3: Consumers expressing concerns about where they get their fresh produce amid a growing outbreak of cyclosporiasis tied to lettuce.
2: Just try to watch what we're eating, make sure we're washing everything.
3: Health officials have linked the outbreak of the intestinal illness to lettuce sold at restaurants such as Taco Bell and some grocery stores. According to federal health officials, the outbreak now accounts for cases across 15 states. This after six states were added to the list, after lab testing showed illnesses there were likely caused by the same strain of the tiny Cyclospora parasite. The parasite burrows into the lining of the small intestine. It can cause weeks of severe, debilitating gastrointestinal symptoms if left untreated. Some consumers are opting for alternatives when it comes to where they get fresh produce.
2: I feel more comfortable taking from a local farmer than from a supermarket.
3: Local farmers tend to agree.
4: Growing local and having it directly fresh out of the ground here. We're not shipping it, so it has no contamination.
3: The CDC has tallied more than 6,000 cases in the outbreak. Nearly 300 of those cases

0: resulted in hospitalization. Two people have died. I'm Reed Binion reporting.
1: Nebraska students is getting a head start on careers that help keep the state's transportation system moving forward. Five students signed as the newest recipients of NDOT's Good Life, Great Journeys scholarship program this week. The scholarships help students pursuing careers like diesel technology, drafting, and mechatronics while pairing them with paid internships at the department. State leaders say the program is designed to fill high-demand jobs while encouraging students to build careers in Nebraska.
2: We have a lot of need for diesel mechanics. We have a lot of need for drafters. We have a lot of need for electics, different areas where we thought we could bring more attention to what the potential career opportunity looked like and then match kids to careers. But obviously, if we didn't come with some skin in the game and some funding, it wouldn't matter. So we found some money, and we were able to provide scholarships for a lot of the students in the room, or all of the students in the room.
1: This is the third year of the program. And also recognize its first scholarship graduates Tuesday, with several having already accepted full-time jobs with the department after completing their internships. Columbus woman is avoiding jail time, but has to pay back thousands of dollars for using a fake name to get a job in northeast Nebraska. 48-year-old Fidela Enriquez Sarceno was sentenced in Stanton County to 2 years probation. She was found guilty of criminal impersonation after an investigation that began in Rhode Island. A woman there reported that she was denied state benefits because it was found that her name and social security number were used by Enriquez Sarceno to get a job in rural Stanton County. She also has to pay over $15,000 to the victim in Rhode Island. Long-standing legal saga will now be resolved today after all. A Jefferson County man failed to show up for his district court sentencing. Now a warrant has been issued for his arrest. Cameron May had been scheduled to be sentenced for a possession of a weapon by a convicted felon charged Thursday. It's a case that stems all the way back to 2024. He accepted a plea deal to reduce that charge in 2025, but has since attempted to withdraw that plea and has tried multiple times to stall his sentencing. Those efforts include a day when he attempted to write the Bill of Rights in chalk outside the county courthouse in April and an appeal of the verdict to the State Court of Appeals. That appeal was rejected in June, and May was once again slated for sentencing on Thursday afternoon. But he did not show up, and Judge David Bargan issued a warrant for his arrest, with bond set at $300,000.
3: Thank you, Tyler. Let's look at the high temperatures from today. It got awfully hot in northwest Nebraska, cracked triple digits, got above the 90s in Scotts Bluff, almost reached that point in Valentine, McCook, southwest Nebraska. It was warm. Out east, though, didn't even touch 80 in Columbus, just 82 in Norfolk and in Omaha. Looking at the lows overnight, getting into the 60s in almost everywhere. A little bit cooler actually out west, but mid-60s, the overnight lows for most places, forecasting that it could be a little bit warmer the next day. Fog expected, maybe not quite as widespread as it was this morning, but don't be surprised if it rolls in the overnight and morning hours. But then it'll clear up, be partly cloudy or mostly sunny the rest of the day. A little bit warmer too, up into the 90s almost everywhere across the state on Friday.
1: Now let's take another look at today's top stories. At a time when Nebraska's governor has continued to stress cutting back on spending, Nebraska's higher education officials are hoping for just the opposite. The University of Nebraska's proposed budget request was released Thursday. It calls for a 4.25% increase from the state over the next 2 years. That's about $72 million total. That's after the university announced it was cutting $29 million in programs and campus spending last month. Governor Jim Pillen has instructed each state department to trim spending by 5%. University officials said in a statement the additional dollars would cover 3% increases in salaries and estimated increases in health insurance. NU also wants to restore the $5 million

0: $1 billion in biomedical research that was cut by the legislature last session. If that 4.25% number sounds familiar, it's because that also is the amount of tuition will be going up for NU's 4 campuses in the coming year. The budget request will be discussed by the University Board of Regents at a public hearing next Thursday. 2-week drug and weapons investigation in North Platte ends with 4 people behind bars. North Platte police officers say they first raided a home on West 6th Street on July 27th, seizing meth, fentanyl, scales, and packaging. Jacob Centineau and Lucas Sellers were arrested on the scene for drug possession. Then on Wednesday, officers say they pulled over the home's resident Nicole Caudillo and passenger Mason Shavlik. Inside the car, police found more meth, fentanyl, marijuana, cash, and a loaded handgun. Both now face heavy charges, including drug distribution and illegal firearm possession. Late-night robbery in central Lincoln leaves one man injured and a suspect behind bars. Just after midnight, Lincoln police say a group of men ambushed a 40-year-old man near 23rd and O, pushing him to the ground and stealing his $2,400 e-bike. Officers quickly spotted one suspect, 25-year-old Austin Mabry, riding the stolen bike through the Lincoln Children's Zoo before ditching it and fleeing on foot. A K-9 unit tracked Mabry to a nearby bush. He was arrested and now faces charges including robbery and criminal trespassing. Police are still looking into the other suspects. Live in western Knox County, local leaders say they want to hear from you as they plan for the future of housing in the region. Communities like Creighton, Niobrara, Verdigris, and Santee are launching a new community housing survey. Organizers say the goal is to better understand current housing needs, tackle availability and affordability, and guide future investments. The survey takes about 10 to 15 minutes and is completely anonymous. You can share your input online now through August 21st by visiting westknoxhousing.com. In Madison, Wisconsin, are trying to defuse tensions amid ongoing protests stemming from the fatal police shooting of a man 2 weeks ago. Sherelle Hubbard has more.
1: A small group of demonstrators gathered outside the Dane County Courthouse Wednesday, flying a flag that read, "Jail Killer Cops Now." They were responding to the July 22nd police shooting of Corey Ruiz. Bystander video obtained by CNN shows the confrontation that led to the fatal shooting of the 38-year-old. Police say he pulled a knife and wounded an officer during a struggle, but the video doesn't provide evidence of what actually happened. Demonstrations have erupted since his death and several hours after city crews cleared an encampment and memorial honoring the man, police say protesters started fires in garbage cans and a dumpster.
2: There are people who wish that we had come in on day one and stopped all of the protests and never let an encampment happen. And then there are people who wish that we would let that encampment go on. This is part of the business of being in government. You cannot please everyone.
3: I saw things last night that I haven't seen in years. The crowd had moved trash and garbage cans and blocked all of East Washington Avenue. Things were thrown at the officers.
1: The mayor scolding dissenters for going beyond peaceful protest.
2: I will not condone or accept that the solution is to further divide our community by causing harm to your neighbors and local businesses, harassing bystanders, or setting fires in city streets. And none of that can bring Corey back.
1: I'm Sherelle Hubbard reporting.
0: Mortgage rates have hit a new record high for the year. According to Freddie Mac, the average 30-year fixed mortgage rate was 6.69% this week. That's up from 6.66% last week, the previous record. This now brings mortgage rates to a higher level than they were at this time last summer. Investors feel stronger that the Federal Reserve will hike interest rates this year to fight reignited inflation. Despite the housing market slowdown, home prices nationally continue to climb. In June, the median existing home price rose 1.8% from a year ago to a record of $440,600. Major change to the U.S. television industry that the

0: FCC approved Thursday already faces challenges. It lifts a cap on station ownership that limited groups from reaching more than 39% of American TV households via public airwaves. FCC Chair Brendan Carrs calls the restriction outdated in the era of big tech. The cap is replaced by a case-by-case review process. Critics say the change benefits station group owners that support President Trump and his views. They say they'll argue in court that only Congress has the authority to make such a change. Several lawmakers are backing the viewpoint. Iran is signaling a deal with Oman over the Strait of Hormuz could be close, but making it clear it won't immediately apply to the U.S., and it comes as President Donald Trump is addressing reported concerns about low amounts of munitions in the U.S. military stockpile.
1: As the world waits to see whether an agreement over the Strait of Hormuz comes together, President Donald Trump is forcefully pushing back on concerns about the stockpile of weapons in the U.S. In a post on Truth Social after midnight Thursday, Trump insisted that the U.S. military has, quote, massive amounts of munitions. He said that more is being made and sent to the U.S. This follows reports from CNN and others about concerns being expressed within the military community about the supply of weapons in the U.S. being depleted as the U.S. has continued to strike Iran over the last 5 months. Meanwhile, Iran is signaling it could be on the cusp of a deal with Oman over a temporary route for commercial shipping in the Strait of Hormuz. But it's insisting that any potential agreement does not mean that the strait will be fully and immediately reopened for all. And we're learning new details from Iran's deputy foreign minister on what he says Iran wants to see from the U.S. for the strait to be fully reopened. He said Iran wants to see the U.S. end its naval blockade on Iranian ports, ease oil sanctions against the country, and negotiate over Iran's frozen assets. He also said he wants to see the U.S. address instability in Lebanon. This has been a major sticking point for Iran throughout these talks, and we've seen it hasn't been an easy topic for the U.S. to address. Just this week, we've seen renewed Israeli strikes in southern Lebanon, despite a U.S. brokered ceasefire in place. At the White House, I'm Maddie Gannon.
0: Stick around here on News Channel Nebraska. We've got more news up next.
2: And good news for parts of the state. A one-degree improvement or a one-category improvement. Still big drought problems in many places, including in the Nebraska Panhandle north of Sydney. That's where the exceptional drought lies. Otherwise, still some extreme drought in northeast Nebraska. But that red blotch all the way up here, that was covering more of this region last week than it is this week. So some timely rain brought it from extreme to just severe. So still certainly some drought concerns. We did lose even the abnormal dryness in some parts of southeast Nebraska. Most places in the eastern half of the state had a one category improvement compared to last week. Now, how about today? Triple digits there in Chadron, warm in Scotts Bluff as well. Not as warm in the east, 82 in Hardington and Beatrice, 83 in Nebraska City, 79 in Kearney. What a beautiful day in August. Tonight's lows getting into the low to mid 60s. A little bit warmer in the east than it is in the west. Not even getting to 60 in Chadron and Scotts Bluff. Fog expected overnight. Maybe not as bad as the dense fog advisory we experienced this morning. Sun shining most of the day tomorrow after that fog clears. And we're thinking it's going to be a little bit warmer. 90 degree temps for the eastern half of the state. Upper 80s for the west.
3: Can you be successful seeding alfalfa now? I'm Darren Hefty, along with my brother Brandon. 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
2: Town Hall tour in southeast Nebraska over the weekend. The most prominent challenger for one of Nebraska's seats in the U.S. Senate spoke about the value of speaking to small communities across the state and how his policy plans differ from his incumbent opponent. Dan Osborne, the independent candidate for U.S. Senate, held a series of town halls on Sunday, starting in Hebron and ending in Beatrice, with Fairbury in the middle. Osborne's campaign is calling his statewide journey the 93-county tour, which Osborne said is important to help meet people and stand out in small towns across the state.
3: It's important for me to get out to all 93 counties, because this Nebraska isn't just Omaha and Lincoln. This is a huge state full of a ton of people in a lot of different industries, and I want to hear from all of them and hear their stories and know what a U.S. senator should be doing for them, because how could you possibly know if you're not talking to them?
2: Osborne is running for the Senate seat against Republican incumbent Pete Ricketts, who has supported the presidential administration's plans to eliminate subsidies for Medicare Part D at the start of next year. Osborne says that's another example of the wealthy reinforcing themselves while the working class suffers.

0: is I shouldn't have to wake up in the morning pre-dawn, get up, work in my field all day, come back in my house at night, and then worry about whether or not I'm going to be able to keep my farm because I had to go to the doctor, or because my kid got sick, or my wife got sick, or my parents got sick.
1: You can watch Ricketts and Osborne face off in the unique live debate from the stage at the Nebraska State Fair that will air live on News Channel Nebraska on September 1st. Southeast Nebraska radio tradition, nearly 40 years in the making, made its annual return on Thursday. NCN's Zach Polk has the story. As the seasons start to change slowly, we're getting into football season, and a Division I football program is offering a fan experience like none other.
2: Listen up, sports fans. A viral contest could help you live out your dream of being an offensive coordinator.
3: All right, Zeps fans, this is your chance.
2: Akron football is going to let one season ticket holder help script the opening drive of the team's first home game.
3: But this is the opportunity of a lifetime for you to be able to draw up the plays, script out the opening drive, and help the Akron Zips get this season started on the right note.
2: They'll pick a winner on August 19th. Think that's crazy? Wrong. According to the announcement, this hasn't been done before, but we're not crazy. See? Definitely not crazy. Go Zips.
4: Your forecast here on News Channel Nebraska. What a hot day it was out west, but it is a day that ends in Y, at least in 2026. It has been so hot up in northwest Nebraska, was again today. Eastern part of the state, not nearly the same situation. 82 in Norfolk, 79 in Columbus and in Kearney, just 82 in Beatrice. So a cool for the season in those parts of the state. Has been for a couple of days. Hope everybody got outside because it's going to get hotter. Not overnight. It's dropping into the mid-60s for most of the state, maybe low 60s, even upper 50s in the panhandle. But in the coming days, that heat's going to return. Fog overnight might prompt an advisory in the morning, but maybe not quite as dense and widespread of fog as we had on Thursday. Here's the drought monitor. This is new this week and shows some improvements. We did get some rain in the eastern half of the state. Still this troublesome exceptional drought in the panhandle. There are parts of south central Nebraska that we'd really like to see get some more moisture, alleviate from that extreme drought. But the good news in the eastern part of the state, northeast part of the state specifically, this red splotch was significantly bigger last week, so that's dropped down. Most of the eastern half of the state had a one category improvement. There is no longer any drought or even abnormal dryness in some parts of southeast Nebraska. So that much we can celebrate. Not expecting much in terms of precipitation tomorrow. There are some chances in the sand hills and extreme eastern Nebraska, but for the most part, a sunny day after that fog clears. Warm into the 90s, maybe as high as 92 in some parts of eastern Nebraska, 97 expected in McCook. How about the extended forecast? Triple digits again over the weekend in northwest Nebraska, perhaps some relief coming midweek next week. The southwest part of the state, 100 on Saturday and on Sunday. In northeast Nebraska, it's just staying in the low to mid 90s for the highs. Then clouds come in early next week, maybe some more precipitation. We certainly hope so. Central Nebraska, 94 on Sunday, 93 on Monday. So some heat coming and plenty of sunshine for that part of the state. Southeast Nebraska, much of the same, low 90s for highs, if not the upper 80s. Now here we go, the picture of the week. Love seeing this come in every week. Thanks to our friends at Obermiller Seamless for sponsoring the picture of the week. This comes from Custer County, and it's a beautiful rainbow. If you look closely, even a double rainbow peeking out. That's from Lisa Peterson of Broken Bow. Thank you, Lisa, for sending that in, and so hope you enjoy the beautiful scenery.
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0: Hall is picking up a big local commitment on the mound. Kearney native Will Caskey announced on social media he's heading to Lincoln to play for head coach Will Bolt and the Huskers. The sophomore standout put up impressive numbers on the varsity stage this past season, holding batters to a .190 average while striking out 41 hitters over 27 innings with a 2.33 ERA. Caskey thanked his family and coaches online, writing that he's extremely excited to get to work as a Husker. As Nebraska gets set to embark on the 2026 season in head coach Matt Rhule's fourth year, few talking points have generated as much buzz as the Huskers' hard schedule. The Huskers will take on defending the national champions in Indiana, travel to Oregon and Iowa, and host Washington and Ohio State, making it one of the hardest schedules in the conference. While at Big Ten Media Days in Chicago, Matt Rhule said the Huskers aren't shying away from the schedule, but embracing it.
1: If Coach Snow went off in one of our coaches' meetings, he goes, if I hear another guy talk about our schedule, if I hear one person in this building talk about our schedule, get out. Like, guys, this is the same schedule we use to recruit these players. They're all nameless, faceless opponents to me, right? Like, at the end of the day, like, we start doing that. And I'll tell you what, also about college football, like, some of the teams that we think aren't going to be very good are going to be great. And some of the teams we think are going to be great aren't going to be as good, right? I mean, no one knows with the portal who everyone is.
0: Rhule says a goal for the Big Red is to become a team to match the difficulty of playing in Memorial Stadium.
1: Our only job is to be the team that people look at their schedule and say, why do we have to play them? Why do we have to go to Lincoln? Like we should have the loudest, most raucous atmosphere of any place on the earth. Like when we played Colorado, when we played Wisconsin last year against USC, those were environments unlike any other.
0: The Huskers begin the year at home on September 5th, hosting Ohio. Fan day is this weekend on Saturday afternoon from 2 to 3:30 at the Hawks Championship.

Tenor. Well, I'm Tyler Murphy, and that does it for this hour of news here on News Channel Nebraska. You can catch more news, weather, and sports on our website as well as our app. And make sure to stay up to date on all of our social media pages. Have a good one.

0: Hello, how are we doing? My name is Tyler Murphy, and you're watching News Channel Nebraska. Today is Thursday, August 6th. Now let's take a look at our top headlines. First, at a time when Nebraska's governor has continued to stress cutting back on spending, Nebraska's higher education officials are hoping for just the opposite. And coming up, some closure coming for dozens of central Nebraska families in the Headstone fraud case. Time now for a look at your weather with NCN weather forecaster Michael Shively.
1: Thank you, Tyler. Let's look at the high temperatures from today. It got awfully hot in northwest Nebraska, cracked triple digits, got above the 90s in Scotts Bluff, almost reached that point in Valentine. McCook, southwest Nebraska, was warm. Out east, though, didn't even touch 80 in Columbus, just 82 in Norfolk and in Omaha. Looking at the lows overnight, getting into the 60s in almost everywhere, a little bit cooler actually out west, but mid-60s the overnight lows for most places, forecasting that it could be a little bit warmer the next day. Fog expected, maybe not quite as widespread as it was this morning, but don't be surprised if it rolls in the overnight and morning hours, but then it'll clear up, be partly cloudy or mostly sunny the rest of the day. A little bit warmer too, up into the 90s almost everywhere across the state on Friday.
0: Welcome back to News Channel Nebraska. Now let's take a look at our top headlines today. At a time when Nebraska's governor has continued to stress cutting back on spending, Nebraska's higher education officials are hoping for just the opposite. The University of Nebraska's proposed budget request was released Thursday. It calls for a 4.25% increase from the state over the next 2 years. That's about $72 million total. That's after the university announced it was cutting $29 million in programs and campus spending last month. Governor Jim Pillen has instructed each state department to trim spending by 5%. University officials said in a statement the additional dollars would cover 3% increases in salaries and estimated increases in health insurance. NU also wants to restore the $5 million in biomedical research that was cut by the legislature last session. If that 4.25% number sounds familiar, it's because that also is the amount of tuition will be going up for NU's four campuses in the coming year. The budget request will be discussed by the University of Board of Regents at a public hearing next Thursday. It's not just lettuce. Nebraskans are being told to be on the lookout for another vegetable tied to an outbreak. An update Wednesday from the Centers for Disease Control and Prevention linked 5 cases of salmonella reported in Nebraska to a national outbreak source to jalapeno peppers. Chipotle announced on Tuesday that it was removing jalapenos from some of its restaurants amid the ongoing salmonella outbreak as a precaution. Qdoba has also done so. According to the CDC, over 300 reported cases have been linked to the outbreak traced back to Mexico and Coast Citrus distributors. 36 people have been hospitalized. A new weapon in the fight against influenza. Wednesday, the Food and Drug Administration approved the first mRNA-based flu vaccine. The Moderna vaccine will be available for people 50 and older. According to a study by the drug maker, the vaccine was found to be about 27% more effective than traditional flu shots during the 2024-2025 flu season. Moderna says it expects to have the vaccine ready this fall. A hospital system in southeast Nebraska is debuting a brand new clinic space as they prepare to welcome patients inside for the first time starting next week. From a groundbreaking last October to an open house Tuesday night, it took less than 10 months for Wymore Medical Clinic.

0: Clinic to fully construct its new 7,000 square foot space. A southern arm of the Beatrice Community Hospital System, the new Wymore Clinic features a couple extra exam rooms compared to the existing outdated building, plus designated space for specific procedures, pediatric care, and psychological services. The project has been in the pipeline for a couple of years, and those involved said it's been a long time coming.
1: The staff here down in Wymore really have built this practice. And, you know, they're the ones working day in and day out down here and serving the patients between our providers, our nurses, our reception staff, everybody. They really have grown this clinic to what it is today. And so,
0: an important second part of the new Wymore Clinic's building is its fellow tenant, Arbor State Pharmacy. It's provided the medications for patients at the previous clinic for years and now is located just down the hall along with a new drive-through. The current clinic is being closed for good on Friday, and all patients and physicians will set up shop in the new practice starting Monday. Authorities have identified the man accused of threatening people with a handgun inside a Lincoln home Wednesday evening. Our news partners at 1011 reports that Lancaster County Sheriff deputies and nearby Lincoln police officers responded to a home in East Lincoln around 7 p.m. Authorities said 58-year-old Monty Harner was allegedly intoxicated and threatened three people he knew inside the home. The sheriff's office said Harner repeatedly refused to comply with law enforcement commands. Authorities eventually deployed a taser, and he was transported to a hospital where he was evaluated and cleared by medical staff. Stick around here on News Channel Nebraska. We've got more news up next.
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0: Freshman year of college is an experience some get to have. And as students begin returning to Hastings College this fall, hundreds will be moving into the school's newest residence hall. NCN's Brandon Shanahan has the story.
6: The new building, named 1882 Residence Hall, after the year the college was founded, features more than 300 bed and modern amenities for students. The project was announced in December 2023 and broke ground 10 months later. It is the largest residence hall on campus and the first new housing built specifically for students in more than 30 years. Dean of Student Engagement Sophia McDermott said students played an important role in shaping the design of the facility.
7: Anytime that we talked about the building, things that we were looking at, we have a student group that met once a month that we said, hey, do you like this? Do you not like this? Is this something that students would want? So I think it's really important to hear their needs and what they wanted and what they wanted to see and incorporate what we can instead of just being like, here's a building and you're going to live here. So it was really nice that they had a strong input on what they wanted to see these next, you know, living here for the next 4 years of their lives.
6: The new residence hall will replace two older dormitories that were built in the early and mid-1900s. Resident Director Reagan Galloway said the investment demonstrates the college's commitment to improving the student experience.
8: I love it because it's like they're taking this into account, like, you know, like we want more numbers and we want people to come to Hastings College. So they're like, what can we do to grab people to come here? And then I think the main thing is dorms, you know, if people.

0: live here for 9 months out of the year. They want a new place and like nicer, you know, this new era of students want nicer things. So I think it's important to have this and want students to come.
1: Incoming fall student athletes will begin moving into the residence hall this weekend, with the rest of the student body arriving later this month. In Hastings for News Channel Nebraska, I'm Brandon Shanahan.
2: It's a pastime that continues to surge in popularity, but as the number of people riding electric bikes and scooters is rising, so is the number of reported injuries, especially among children. 68 in the last 4 years alone treated at Nebraska Medicine. Mandy Gaither has more.
3: They're fun to ride and can get you where you're going more quickly. But electric bikes and scooters are not the same as their counterparts that don't have a motor.
4: Largely, there is a huge disconnect in information. I think that that's where all of these issues are leading out to.
3: Pediatric emergency medicine Dr. Purva Grover with Cleveland Clinic says the past several months she's seen a spike in tragedies for children from e-bikes, but it's a problem nationwide regardless of age. The latest data from the U.S. Consumer Product Safety Commission shows that between 2017 and 2024, there were an estimated 155,200 emergency room visits due to e-bikes. There were also 310 deaths reported. In that same time period, e-scooters sent an estimated 380,000 people to the emergency room. But Grover believes the numbers are severely underreported.
4: I fear that what you're seeing right now is just the tip of the iceberg.
3: Grover says to always wear a properly fitted certified helmet that's tested for higher speeds. She says a regular bicycle helmet may not provide adequate protection. And follow local traffic laws. Large vehicles have blind spots and may not see an e-bike or e-scooter.
4: These are 50 to 60 pound big machines, which can travel at a speed from anywhere from 20 to 28 miles per hour and can cause significant injuries.
3: For Health Minute, I'm Mandy Gaither.
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12: 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Because when people in Palisade understand what happens in Grand Island, and when people in Scotts Bluff get to share their story with the people of Niobrara, we become one Nebraska. 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

0: degree improvement or one category improvement. Still big drought problems in many places, including in the Nebraska Panhandle north of Sidney. That's where the exceptional drought lies. Otherwise, still some extreme drought in northeast Nebraska, but that red blotch all the way up here, that was covering more of this region last week than it is this week. So some timely rain brought it from extreme to just severe. So still certainly some drought concerns. We did lose even the abnormal dryness in some parts of southeast Nebraska. Most places in the eastern half of the state had a one category improvement compared to last week. Now, how about today? Triple digits there in Chadron, warm in Scotts Bluff as well. Not as warm in the east, 82 in Hardington and Beatrice, 83 in Nebraska City, 79 in Kearney. What a beautiful day in August. Tonight's lows getting into the low to mid 60s. A little bit warmer in the east than it is in the west, not even getting to 60 in Chadron and Scotts Bluff. Fog expected overnight, maybe not as bad as the dense fog advisory we experienced this morning. Sun shining most of the day tomorrow after that fog clears, and we're thinking it's going to be a little bit warmer, 90 degree temps for the eastern half of the state, upper 80s for the west.
1: I think the training program that we offer with the trainers going out to the local high schools is very unique to this area. So as a physician here at New West, I get to stay involved in the local sports scene.
2: At New West, we want to get people who are injured back in the game. 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
7: Thousands of dollars for headstones that families say they never received, has pleaded no contest to reduce felony charges. According to court documents, 48-year-old Kelly Lepler pleaded no contest Tuesday to 3 counts of attempted theft by deception as part of a plea agreement. She originally faced 46 theft by deception charges tied to her business, Monument Advisors, before prosecutors dismissed the remaining 43 counts. The state is seeking more than $266,000 in restitution. Sentencing is set for September 30th. University of Nebraska President Dr. Jeff Gold will visit 5 communities and 2 university sites in a tour of Northeast Nebraska next week. The tour will be on August 10th and 11th and will include stops in Fremont, Blair, Wayne, South City, and West Point, as well as the University of Nebraska-Lincoln Haskell Agriculture Laboratory near

0: Concord in Ash Fall, Fossil Beds, State Historical Park near Royal. Dr. Gold will meet with several local community members and business leaders to discuss the future of the university in the region. This will be President Gold's third tour of Nebraska since becoming the university's president in 2024. While pools across northeast Nebraska struggle with lifeguard shortages, residents in Pilger are firing up their grills for their 24th annual sweet corn and hamburger feed to keep theirs afloat. I was able to get a firsthand look. Check it out.
1: If it's the first Wednesday of August, you'll find the sizzle of burgers and the smell of fresh sweet corn in the small northeast Nebraska town of Pilger. For 24 years, this annual fundraiser has brought the community together. Organizers expect more than 1,000 people to fill their plates, with every single dollar being raised going directly towards the town's swimming pool.
2: Because we know the importance of it, and we want people to enjoy the pool.
0: That sense of shared purpose is what keeps the engine running year after year.
3: Everybody kind of has their own job since we've been doing this for so long.
4: One guy says forever, but it hasn't been forever.
0: Organizers say the pool is a hub for the entire area. Kids from surrounding towns flock to it all summer long for swimming lessons. Pilger resident Barb Wolverton says it's at a time when neighboring towns are forced to cut hours or close completely because they can't find staff.
2: We've got to keep encouraging kids to be lifeguards, or we're not going to have a pool. Because Pilger or Wisner, I know, could barely open.
0: They say that success comes down to local recruitment. All 10 students who took Pilger's lifeguard certification class this year passed. And four of them are currently on duty keeping swimmers safe at Pilger's municipal pool. Organizer Ron Wolverton says in the last 24 years, they have raised around $300,000 for the pool. But he says none of this would be possible without two key aspects.
5: You know, it's not possible without all the volunteers to help, you know, get everything ready. And everybody behind me, and there'll be more people coming.
1: If you missed out on Wednesday's meal, the pool fund is always accepting donations through the village's office. In Pilger, Tyler Murphy, News Channel Nebraska.
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0: Overnight, it's dropping into the mid-60s for most of the state, maybe low 60s, even upper 50s in the panhandle. But in the coming days, that heat's going to return. Fog overnight might prompt an advisory in the morning, but maybe not quite as dense and widespread of fog as we had on Thursday. Here's the drought monitor. This is new this week and shows some improvements. We did get some rain in the eastern half of the state. Still this troublesome exceptional drought in the panhandle. There are parts of south central Nebraska that we'd really like to see get some more moisture, alleviate from that extreme drought. But the good news in the eastern part of the state, northeast part of the state specifically, this red splotch was significantly bigger last week, so that's dropped down. Most of the eastern half of the state had a one category improvement. There is no longer any drought or even abnormal dryness in some parts of southeast Nebraska. So that much we can celebrate. Not expecting much in terms of precipitation tomorrow. There are some chances in the sand hills and extreme eastern Nebraska, but for the most part, a sunny day after that fog clears. Warm into the 90s, maybe as high as 92 in some parts of eastern Nebraska, 97 expected in McCook. How about the extended forecast? Triple digits again over the weekend in northwest Nebraska. Perhaps some relief coming midweek next week. The southwest part of the state, 100 on Saturday and on Sunday. In northeast Nebraska, it's just staying in the low to mid 90s for the highs. Then clouds come in early next week. Maybe some more precipitation. We certainly hope so. Central Nebraska, 94 on Sunday, 93 on Monday, so some heat coming and plenty of sunshine for that part of the state. Southeast Nebraska, much of the same, low 90s for highs, if not the upper 80s. Now here we go, the picture of the week. Love seeing this come in every week. Thanks to our friends at Obermiller Seamless for sponsoring the picture of the week. This comes from Custer County, and it's a beautiful rainbow. If you look closely, even a double rainbow peeking out. That's from Lisa Peterson of Broken Bow. Thank you, Lisa, for sending that in. And so hope you enjoy the beautiful scenery.
1: Ended avocado inspections in a Mexican state, which could delay exports of the fruit to the U.S. The U.S. has halted government activities in Michoacan on Wednesday due to what it called a threat against American interests. No specifics were given. Mexican authorities say they're working to address security concerns. Michoacan is Mexico's leading avocado producer. Avocado imports from the state to the U.S. were paused for more than a week in 2024 after two U.S. inspectors were assaulted and detained at a police roadblock. That pause cost Mexican avocado growers tens of millions of dollars and caused avocado prices to rise in the U.S. Large cyclosporiasis outbreak linked to lettuce now includes cases in 15 states, including Nebraska. Reed Binion reports.
2: I'm going to stay away from the, you know, any kind of vegetables that, you know, restaurants and stuff like that.
3: Consumers expressing concerns about where they get their fresh produce amid a growing outbreak of cyclosporiasis tied to lettuce.
2: Just try to watch what we're eating, make sure we're washing everything.
3: Health officials have linked the outbreak of the intestinal illness to lettuce sold at restaurants such as Taco Bell and some grocery stores. According to federal health officials, the outbreak now accounts for cases across 15 states. This after six states were added to the list, after lab testing showed illnesses there were likely caused by the same strain of the tiny Cyclospora parasite. The parasite burrows into the lining of the small intestine. It can cause weeks of severe, debilitating gastrointestinal symptoms if left untreated. Some consumers are opting for alternatives when it comes to where they get fresh produce.
2: I feel more comfortable taking from a local farmer than from a supermarket.
3: Local farmers tend to agree.
4: Growing local and having it directly fresh out of the ground here. We're not shipping it, so it has no contamination.
3: The CDC has tallied more than 6,000 cases in the outbreak. Nearly 300 of those cases resulted in hospitalization. Two people have died. I'm Reed Binion reporting.
1: Of Nebraska students is getting a head start on careers that help keep the state's transportation system moving forward. Five students signed as the newest recipients of NDOT's Good

0: Life Great Journeys Scholarship Program this week. The scholarships help students pursuing careers like diesel technology, drafting, and mechatronics while pairing them with paid internships at the department. State leaders say the program is designed to fill high-demand jobs while encouraging students to build careers in Nebraska.
1: We have a lot of need for diesel mechanics, we have a lot of need for drafters, we have a lot of need for electechs, different areas where we thought we could bring more attention to what the potential career opportunity looked like and then match kids to careers. But obviously if we didn't come with some skin in the game and some funding, it wouldn't matter. So we found some money and we were able to provide scholarships for a lot of the students in the room, or all of the students in the room.
0: This is the third year of the program. And also recognize its first scholarship graduates Tuesday, with several having already accepted full-time jobs with the department after completing their internships. Columbus woman is avoiding jail time, but has to pay back thousands of dollars for using a fake name to get a job in Northeast Nebraska. 48-year-old Fidela Enriquez Sarceno was sentenced in Stanton County to 2 years probation. She was found guilty of criminal impersonation after an investigation that began in Rhode Island. A woman there reported that she was denied state benefits because it was found that her name and social security number were used by Enriquez Sarceno to get a job in rural Stanton County. She also has to pay over $15,000 to the victim in Rhode Island. Long-standing legal saga will now be resolved today after all. A Jefferson County man failed to show up for his district court sentencing. Now a warrant has been issued for his arrest. Cameron May had been scheduled to be sentenced for possession of a weapon by a convicted felon charged Thursday. It's a case that stems all the way back to 2024. He accepted a plea deal to reduce that charge in 2025, but has since attempted to withdraw that plea and has tried multiple times to stall his sentencing. Those efforts include a day when he attempted to write the Bill of Rights in chalk outside the county courthouse in April and an appeal of the verdict to the State Court of Appeals. That appeal was rejected in June, and May was once again slated for sentencing on Thursday afternoon. But he did not show up, and Judge David Bargan issued a warrant for his arrest, with bond set at $300,000.
2: Thank you, Tyler. Let's look at the high temperatures from today. It got awfully hot in northwest Nebraska, cracked triple digits, got above the 90s in Scotts Bluff, almost reached that point in Valentine, McCook, southwest Nebraska. It was warm out east, though, didn't even touch 80 in Columbus, just 82 in Norfolk and in Omaha. Looking at the lows overnight, getting into the 60s in almost everywhere. A little bit cooler actually out west, but mid-60s the overnight lows for most places, forecasting that it could be a little bit warmer the next day. Fog expected, maybe not quite as widespread as it was this morning, but don't be surprised if it rolls in the overnight and morning hours. But then it'll clear up, be partly cloudy or mostly sunny the rest of the day. A little bit warmer too, up into the 90s almost everywhere across the state on Friday.
0: Now let's take another look at today's top stories. At a time when Nebraska's governor has continued to stress cutting back on spending, Nebraska's higher education officials are hoping for just the opposite. The University of Nebraska's proposed budget request was released Thursday. It calls for a 4.25% increase from the state over the next 2 years. That's about $72 million total. That's after the university announced it was cutting $29 million in programs and campus spending last month. Governor Jim Pillen has instructed each state department to trim spending by 5%. University officials said in a statement the additional dollars would cover 3% increases in salaries and estimated increases in health insurance. NU also wants to restore the $5 million in biomedical research that was cut by the legislature last session. If that 4.25% number sounds familiar, it's because that also is the amount of tuition will be going up for NU's four campuses in the coming year. The budget request will be

0: discussed by the University Board of Regents at a public hearing next Thursday. 2-week drug and weapons investigation in North Platte ends with 4 people behind bars. North Platte police officers say they first raided a home on West 6th Street on July 27th, seizing meth, fentanyl, scales, and packaging. Jacob Centineau and Lucas Sellers were arrested on the scene for drug possession. Then on Wednesday, officers say they pulled over the home's resident Nicole Caudillo and passenger Mason Shavlik. Inside the car, police found more meth, fentanyl, marijuana, cash, and a loaded handgun. Both now face heavy charges, including drug distribution and illegal firearm possession. Late-night robbery in central Lincoln leaves one man injured and a suspect behind bars. Just after midnight, Lincoln police say a group of men ambushed a 40-year-old man near 23rd and O, pushing him to the ground and stealing his $2,400 e-bike. Officers quickly spotted one suspect, 25-year-old Austin Mabry, riding the stolen bike through the Lincoln Children's Zoo before ditching it and fleeing on foot. A K-9 unit tracked Mabry to a nearby bush. He was arrested and now faces charges including robbery and criminal trespassing. Police are still looking into the other suspects. Live in western Knox County, local leaders say they want to hear from you as they plan for the future of housing in the region. Communities like Creighton, Niobrara, Verdigris, and Santee are launching a new community housing survey. Organizers say the goal is to better understand current housing needs, tackle availability and affordability, and guide future investments. The survey takes about 10 to 15 minutes and is completely anonymous. You can share your input online now through August 21st by visiting westknoxhousing.com. In Madison, Wisconsin, are trying to defuse tensions amid ongoing protests stemming from the fatal police shooting of a man 2 weeks ago. Sherelle Hubbard has more.
1: A small group of demonstrators gathered outside the Dane County Courthouse Wednesday, flying a flag that read, "Jail Killer Cops Now." They were responding to the July 22nd police shooting of Corey Ruiz. Bystander video obtained by CNN shows the confrontation that led to the fatal shooting of the 38-year-old. Police say he pulled a knife and wounded an officer during a struggle, but the video doesn't provide evidence of what actually happened. Demonstrations have erupted since his death and several hours after city crews cleared an encampment and memorial honoring the man, police say protesters started fires in garbage cans and a dumpster.
2: There are people who wish that we had come in on day one and stopped all of the protests and never let an encampment happen. And then there are people who wish that we would let that encampment go on. This is part of the business of being in government. You cannot please everyone.
3: I saw things last night that I haven't seen in years. The crowd had moved trash and garbage cans and blocked all of East Washington Avenue. Things were thrown at the officers.
1: The mayor scolding dissenters for going beyond peaceful protest.
2: I will not condone or accept that the solution is to further divide our community by causing harm to your neighbors and local businesses, harassing bystanders, or setting fires in city streets. And none of that can bring Corey back.
1: I'm Sherelle Hubbard reporting.
0: Mortgage rates have hit a new record high for the year. According to Freddie Mac, the average 30-year fixed mortgage rate was 6.69% this week. That's up from 6.66% last week, the previous record. This now brings mortgage rates to a higher level than they were at this time last summer. Investors feel stronger that the Federal Reserve will hike interest rates this year to fight reignited inflation. Despite the housing market slowdown, home prices nationally continue to climb. In June, the median existing home price rose 1.8% from a year ago to a record of $440,600. Major change to the U.S. television industry that the FCC approved Thursday already faces challenges. It lifts a cap on station ownership that limited groups from reaching more than 39% of American TV households via public airwaves FCC Chair Brendan Carrs calls the restriction outdated in the era of big tech. The cap is replaced by a case-by-case review process. Critics say the change benefits station group owners that support President Trump and his views. They say they'll argue in court that only Congress has the authority to make such a change. Several lawmakers are backing the viewpoint. Iran is signaling a deal with Oman over the Strait of Hormuz could be close, but making it clear it won't immediately apply to the U.S., and it comes as President Donald Trump is addressing reported concerns about low amounts of munitions in the U.S. military stockpile.
4: As the world waits to see whether an agreement over the Strait of Hormuz comes together, President Donald Trump is forcefully pushing back on concerns about the stockpile of weapons in the U.S. In a post on True Social after midnight Thursday, Trump insisted that the U.S. military has, quote, massive amounts of munitions. He said that more is being made and sent to the U.S. This follows reports from CNN and others about concerns being expressed within the military community about the supply of weapons in the U.S. being depleted as the U.S. has continued to strike Iran over the last 5 months. Meanwhile, Iran is signaling it could be on the cusp of a deal with Oman over a temporary route for commercial shipping in the Strait of Hormuz. But it's insisting that any potential agreement does not mean that the strait will be fully and immediately reopened for all. And we're learning new details from Iran's deputy foreign minister on what he says Iran wants to see from the U.S. for the strait to be fully reopened. He said Iran wants to see the U.S. end its naval blockade on Iranian ports, ease oil sanctions against the country, and negotiate over Iran's frozen assets. He also said he wants to see the U.S. address instability in Lebanon. This has been a major sticking point for Iran throughout these talks, and we've seen it hasn't been an easy topic for the U.S. to address. Just this week, we've seen renewed Israeli strikes in southern Lebanon, despite a U.S. brokered ceasefire in place. At the White House, I'm Maddie Gannon.
0: Stick around here on News Channel Nebraska. We've got more news up next.
5: And good news for parts of the state, a 1 degree improvement or a 1 category improvement. Still big drought problems in many places, including in the Nebraska Panhandle north of Sidney. That's where the exceptional drought lies. Otherwise, still some extreme drought in northeast Nebraska. But that red blotch all the way up here, that was covering more of this region last week than it is this week. So some timely rain brought it from extreme to just severe. So still certainly some drought concerns. We did lose even the abnormal dryness in some parts of southeast Nebraska. Most places in the eastern half of the state had a 1 category improvement compared to last week. Now, how about today? Triple digits there in Chadron, warm in Scotts Bluff as well. Not as warm in the east, 82 in Hardington and Beatrice, 83 in Nebraska City, 79 in Kearney. What a beautiful day in August. Tonight's lows getting into the low to mid 60s. A little bit warmer in the east than it is in the west. Not even getting to 60 in Chadron and Scotts Bluff. Fog expected overnight. Maybe not as bad as the dense fog advisory we experienced this morning. Sun shining most of the day tomorrow after that fog clears. And we're thinking it's going to be a little bit warmer. 90 degree temps for the eastern half of the state, upper 80s for the west.
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7: So News Channel Nebraska has put a concerted effort into covering live high school sports on a weekly basis, and it's not something that's easy to do, but we choose to do it, and we choose to do it because we know it is something that is meaningful. There is such a profound sense of pride that communities find when identifying with their local high school. A lot of communities, they have that one public local high school. They have that sense of pride when it's Friday night for a football game. Everyone is going to the game to see how the team does, whether it's the Islanders of Grand Island or the Scottsbluff Bearcats or the Auburn Bulldogs. I think it's that sense of community and belonging that is sort of threaded through the fiber of the entire state of Nebraska when you look at how many rural communities there are. And so, when we're there, we're not only showcasing the game, but we're telling that story for the entire community. And that's something that I think goes hand in hand with the mission of News Channel Nebraska.
8: Southeast Nebraska over the weekend, the most prominent challenger for one of Nebraska's seats in the U.S. Senate spoke about the value of speaking to small communities across the state and how his policy plans differ from his incumbent opponent. Dan Osborne, the independent candidate for U.S. Senate, held a series of town halls on Sunday, starting in Hebron and ending in Beatrice with Fairbury in the middle. Osborne's campaign is calling his statewide journey the 93-county tour, which Osborne said is important to help meet people and stand out in small towns across the state.
9: It's important for me to get out to all 93 counties because this Nebraska isn't just Omaha and Lincoln. This is a huge state full of a ton of people in a lot of different industries, and I want to hear from all of them and hear their stories and know what a U.S. senator should be doing for them, because how could you possibly know if you're not talking to them?
8: Osborne is running for the Senate seat against Republican incumbent Pete Ricketts, who has supported the presidential administration's plans to eliminate subsidies for Medicare Part D at the start of next year. Osborne says that's another example of the wealthy reinforcing themselves while the working class suffers.
9: I shouldn't have to wake up in the morning, pre-dawn, get up, work in my field all day, come back in my house at night, and then worry about whether or not I'm going to be able to keep my farm because I had to go to the doctor, or because my kid got sick, or my wife got sick, or my parents got sick.
8: You can watch Ricketts and Osborne face off in the unique live debate from the stage at the Nebraska State Fair that will air live on News Channel Nebraska on September 1st. Southeast Nebraska radio tradition, nearly 40 years in the making, made its annual return on Thursday. NCN's Zach Polk has the story.

0: as the season start to change slowly, we're getting into football season, and a Division I football program is offering a fan experience like none other.
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1: They'll pick a winner on August 19th. Think that's crazy? Wrong. According to the announcement, this hasn't been done before, but we're not crazy. See? Definitely not crazy. Go Zips.
3: Get your forecast here on News Channel Nebraska. What a hot day it was out west, but it is a day that ends in Y. At least in 2026, it has been so hot up in northwest Nebraska, was again today. Eastern part of the state, not nearly the same situation. 82 in Norfolk, 79 in Columbus and in Kearney, just 82 in Beatrice. So a cool for the season in those parts of the state. Has been for a couple of days. Hope everybody got outside because it's going to get hotter. Not overnight. It's dropping into the mid-60s for most of the state, maybe low 60s, even upper 50s in the panhandle. But in the coming days, that heat's going to return. Fog overnight might prompt an advisory in the morning, but maybe not quite as dense and widespread of fog as we had on Thursday. Here's the drought monitor. This is new this week and shows some improvements. We did get some rain in the eastern half of the state. Still this troublesome exceptional drought in the panhandle. There are parts of south central Nebraska that we'd really like to see get some more moisture, alleviate from that extreme drought. But the good news in the eastern part of the state, northeast part of the state specifically, this red splotch was significantly bigger last week, so that's dropped down. Most of the eastern half of the state had a one category improvement. There is no longer any drought or even abnormal dryness in some parts of southeast Nebraska. So that much we can celebrate. Not expecting much in terms of precipitation tomorrow. There are some chances in the sand hills and extreme eastern Nebraska, but for the most part, a sunny day after that fog clears. Warm into the 90s, maybe as high as 92 in some parts of eastern Nebraska, 97 expected in McCook. How about the extended forecast? Triple digits again over the weekend in northwest Nebraska. Perhaps some relief coming midweek next week. In the southwest part of the state, 100 on Saturday and on Sunday. In northeast Nebraska, it's just staying in the low to mid 90s for the highs. Then clouds come in early next week. Maybe some more precipitation. We certainly hope so. Central Nebraska, 94 on Sunday, 93 on Monday. So some heat coming and plenty of sunshine for that part of the state. Southeast Nebraska, much of the same, low 90s for highs, if not the upper 80s. Now here we go. The picture of the week. Love seeing this come in every week. Thanks to our friends at Obermiller Seamless for sponsoring the picture of the week. This comes from Custer County, and it's a beautiful rainbow. If you look closely, even a double rainbow peeking out. That's from Lisa Peterson of Broken Bow. Thank you, Lisa, for sending that in, and so hope you enjoy the beautiful scenery.
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0: is picking up a big local commitment on the mound. Kearney native Will Caskey announced on social media he's heading to Lincoln to play for head coach Will Bolt and the Huskers. The sophomore standout put up impressive numbers on the varsity stage this past season, holding batters to a .190 average while striking out 41 hitters over 27 innings with a 2.33 ERA. Caskey thanked his family and coaches online, writing that he's extremely excited to get to work as a Husker. As Nebraska gets set to embark on the 2026 season in head coach Matt Rhule's fourth year, few talking points have generated as much buzz as the Huskers' hard schedule. The Huskers will take on defending the national champions in Indiana, travel to Oregon and Iowa, and host Washington and Ohio State, making it one of the hardest schedules in the conference. While at Big Ten Media Days in Chicago, Matt Rhule said the Huskers aren't shying away from the schedule, but embracing it.
1: If Coach Snow went off of one of our coaches' meetings, he goes, if I hear another guy talk about our schedule, if I hear one person in this building talk about our schedule, get out. Like, guys, this is the same schedule we use to recruit these players. They're all nameless, faceless opponents to me, right? Like, at the end of the day, like, we start doing that. And I'll tell you what, it's also about college football. Like, some of the teams that we think aren't going to be very good are going to be great. And some of the teams we think are going to be great aren't going to be as good, right? I mean, no one knows what the portal, who everyone is.
0: Rhule says a goal for the Big Red is to become a team to match the difficulty of playing in Memorial Stadium.
1: Our only job is to be the team that people look at their schedule and say, why do we have to play them? Why do we have to go to Lincoln? Like we should have the loudest, most raucous atmosphere of any place on the earth. Like when we played Colorado, when we played Wisconsin last year against USC, those were environments unlike any other.
0: The Huskers begin the year at home on September 5th, hosting Ohio. Fan day is this weekend on Saturday afternoon from 2 to 3:30 at the Hawks Championship Center. Well, I'm Tyler Murphy, and that does it for this hour of news here on News Channel Nebraska. You can catch more news, weather, and sports on our website as well as our app. And make sure to stay up to date on all of our social media pages. Have a good one.

0: Hello, how are we doing? My name is Tyler Murphy, and you're watching News Channel Nebraska. Today is Thursday, August 6th. Now let's take a look at our top headlines. First, at a time when Nebraska's governor has continued to stress cutting back on spending, Nebraska's higher education officials are hoping for just the opposite. And coming up, some closure coming for dozens of central Nebraska families in the Headstone fraud case. Time now for a look at your weather with NCN weather forecaster Michael Shively.
1: Thank you, Tyler. Let's look at the high temperatures from today. It got awfully hot in northwest Nebraska, cracked triple digits. Got above the 90s in Scotts Bluff, almost reached that point in Valentine, McCook, southwest Nebraska. It was warm. Out east, though, didn't even touch 80 in Columbus, just 82 in Norfolk and in Omaha. Looking at the lows overnight, getting into the 60s in almost everywhere. A little bit cooler actually out west, but mid-60s the overnight lows for most places. Forecasting that it could be a little bit warmer the next day. Fog expected, maybe not quite as widespread as it was this morning, but don't be surprised if it rolls in the overnight and morning hours. But then it'll clear up, be partly cloudy or mostly sunny the rest of the day. A little bit warmer too, up into the 90s almost everywhere across the state on Friday.
0: Welcome back to News Channel Nebraska. Now let's take a look at our top headlines today. At a time when Nebraska's governor has continued to stress cutting back on spending, Nebraska's higher education officials are hoping for just the opposite. The University of Nebraska's proposed budget request was released Thursday. It calls for a 4.25% increase from the state over the next 2 years. That's about $72 million total. That's after the university announced it was cutting $29 million in programs and campus spending last month. Governor Jim Pillen has instructed each state department to trim spending by 5%. University officials said in a statement the additional dollars would cover 3% increases in salaries and estimated increases in health insurance. NU also wants to restore the $5 million in biomedical research that was cut by the legislature last session. If that 4.25% number sounds familiar, it's because that also is the amount of tuition will be going up for NU's four campuses in the coming year. The budget request will be discussed by the University of Board of Regents at a public hearing next Thursday. It's not just lettuce. Nebraskans are being told to be on the lookout for another vegetable tied to an outbreak. An update Wednesday from the Centers for Disease Control and Prevention linked 5 cases of salmonella reported in Nebraska to a national outbreak source to jalapeno peppers. Chipotle announced on Tuesday that it was removing jalapenos from some of its restaurants amid the ongoing salmonella outbreak as a precaution. Qdoba has also done so. According to the CDC, over 300 reported cases have been linked to the outbreak traced back to Mexico and Coast Citrus distributors. 36 people have been hospitalized. A new weapon in the fight against influenza. Wednesday, the Food and Drug Administration approved the first mRNA-based flu vaccine. The Moderna vaccine will be available for people 50 and older. According to a study by the drug maker, the vaccine was found to be about 27% more effective than traditional flu shots during the 2024-2025 flu season. Moderna says it expects to have the vaccine ready this fall. A hospital system in southeast Nebraska is debuting a brand new clinic space as they prepare to welcome patients inside for the first time starting next week. From a groundbreaking last October to an open house Tuesday night, it took less than 10 months for Wymore Medical Clinic to fully construct its new 7,000 square foot space. A southern arm of the Beatrice Community Hospital System, the new Wymore Clinic features a couple extra exam rooms compared to the existing outdated building, plus designated space for specific procedures, pediatric care, and psychological services. The project has been in the pipeline for a couple of years, and those involved said it's been a long time coming.
2: The staff here down in Weimar really have built this practice. And, you know, they're the ones working day in and day out down here and serving the patients between our providers, our nurses, our reception staff, everybody. They really have grown this clinic to what it is today. And so

0: An important second part of the new Wymore Clinics building is its fellow tenant, Arbor State Pharmacy. It's provided the medications for patients at the previous clinic for years and now is located just down the hall along with a new drive-through. The current clinic is being closed for good on Friday, and all patients and physicians will set up shop in the new practice starting Monday. Authorities have identified the man accused of threatening people with a handgun inside a Lincoln home Wednesday evening. Our news partners at 1011 reports that Lancaster County Sheriff deputies and nearby Lincoln police officers responded to a home in East Lincoln around 7 p.m. Authorities said 58-year-old Monty Harner was allegedly intoxicated and threatened three people he knew inside the home. The sheriff's office said Harner repeatedly refused to comply with law enforcement commands. Authorities eventually deployed a taser, and he was transported to a hospital where he was evaluated and cleared by medical staff. Stick around here on News Channel Nebraska. We've got more news up next.
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0: Freshman year of college is an experience some get to have. And as students begin returning to Hastings College this fall, hundreds will be moving into the school's newest residence hall. NCN's Brandon Shanahan has the story.
8: The new building, named 1882 Residence Hall, after the year the college was founded, features more than 300 bed and modern amenities for students. The project was announced in December 2023 and broke ground 10 months later. It is the largest residence hall on campus and the first new housing built specifically for students in more than 30 years. Dean of Student Engagement Sophia McDermott said students played an important role in shaping the design of the facility.
9: Anytime that we talked about the building, things that we were looking at, we have a student group that met once a month that we said, hey, do you like this? Do you not like this? Is this something that students would want? So I think it's really important to hear their needs and what they wanted and what they wanted to see and incorporate what we can instead of just being like, here's a building and you're going to live here. So it was really nice that they had a strong input on what they wanted to see these next, you know, living here for the next 4 years of their lives.
8: The new residence hall will replace two older dormitories that were built in the early and mid-1900s. Resident Director Reagan Galloway said the investment demonstrates the college's commitment to improving the student experience.
10: I love it because it's like they're taking this into account, like, you know, like we want more numbers and we want people to come to Hastings College. So they're looking like, what can we do to grab people to come here? And then I think the main thing is dorms, you know, if people live here for 9 months out of the year, they want a new place and like nicer, you know, this new era of students want nicer things. So I think it's important to have this and want students to come.
8: Incoming fall student athletes will begin moving into the residence hall this weekend, with the rest of the student body arriving later this month. In Hastings for News Channel Nebraska, I'm Brandon Shanahan.
0: It's a pastime that continues to surge in popularity, but as the number of people riding electric bikes and scooters is rising, so is the number of reported injuries, especially among children. 68 in the last 4 years alone treated at Nebraska Medicine. Mandy Gaither has more.

0: They're fun to ride and can get you where you're going more quickly. But electric bikes and scooters are not the same as their counterparts that don't have a motor.
1: Largely, there is a huge disconnect in information. I think that that's where all of these issues are leading out to.
0: Pediatric emergency medicine Dr. Purva Grover with Cleveland Clinic says the past several months she's seen a spike in tragedies for children from e-bikes, but it's a problem nationwide regardless of age. The latest data from the U.S. Consumer Product Safety Commission shows that between 2017 and 2024, there were an estimated 155,200 emergency room visits due to e-bikes. There were also 310 deaths reported. In that same time period, e-scooters sent an estimated 380,000 people to the emergency room. But Grover believes the numbers are severely underreported.
1: I fear that what you are seeing right now is just the tip of the iceberg.
0: Grover says to always wear a properly fitted certified helmet that's tested for higher speeds. She says a regular bicycle helmet may not provide adequate protection. And follow local traffic laws. Large vehicles have blind spots and may not see an e-bike or e-scooter.
1: These are 50 to 60 pound big machines, which can travel at a speed from anywhere from 20 to 28 miles per hour and can cause significant injuries.
0: For Health Minute, I'm Mandy Gaither.
2: This message.
3: Dan Osborne says he's one of us.
4: But his campaign is about enriching himself.
5: Osborne and his wife funneled campaign money into shady companies they control.
3: Nearly $500,000
4: right into Osborne's pockets.
3: Some of that money was raised with Dana Chasen,
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11: Monitor and good news for parts of the state. A 1 degree improvement or a 1 category improvement. Still big drought problems in many places, including in the Nebraska Panhandle north of Sydney. That's where the exceptional drought lies. Otherwise, still some extreme drought in northeast Nebraska. But that red blotch all the way up here, that was covering more of this region last week than it is this week. So some timely rain brought it from extreme to just severe. So still certainly some drought concerns. We did lose even the abnormal dryness in some parts of southeast Nebraska. Most places in the eastern half of the state had a 1 category improvement compared to last week. Now, how about today? Triple digits there in Chadron, warm in Scotts Bluff as well. Not as warm in the east, 82 in Hardington and Beatrice, 83 in Nebraska City, 79 in Kearney. What a beautiful day in August. Tonight's lows getting into the low to mid 60s. A little bit warmer in the east than it is in the west, not even getting to 60 in Chadron and Scotts Bluff. Fog expected overnight, maybe not as bad as the dense fog advisory we experienced this morning. Sun shining most of the day tomorrow after that fog clears, and we're thinking it's going to be a little bit warmer, 90 degree temps for the eastern half of the state, upper 80s for the west.
2: Good common sense more than ever. That's why Pete Ricketts is taking on both parties to ban congressional insider trading. Ricketts introduced the law to stop corrupt politicians from gaming the system and lining their own pockets. Career politicians hate it. Washington insiders want to kill it. But Ricketts will never stop fighting for what's right. Call Pete Ricketts. Thank him for fighting to stop insider trading and keep standing for Nebraska.
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15: Of taking thousands of dollars for headstones that families say they never received, has pleaded no contest to reduce felony charges. According to court documents, 48-year-old Kelly Lepler pleaded no contest Tuesday to 3 counts of attempted theft by deception as part of a plea agreement. She originally faced 46 theft by deception charges tied to her business, Monument Advisors, before prosecutors dismissed the remaining 43 counts. The state is seeking more than $266,000 in restitution. Sentencing is set for September 30th. University of Nebraska President Dr. Jeff Gold will visit 5 communities and 2 university sites in a tour of Northeast Nebraska next week. The tour will be on August 10th and 11th and will include stops in Fremont, Blair, Wayne, South City, and West Point, as well as the University of Nebraska-Lincoln Haskell Agriculture Laboratory near Concord and Ash Fall Fossil Beds, State Historical Park near Royal. Dr. Gold will meet with several local community members and business leaders to discuss the future of the university in the region. This will be President Gold's 3rd tour of Nebraska since becoming the university's president in 2024. While pools across Northeast Nebraska struggle with lifeguard shortages, residents in Pilger are firing up their grills for their 24th annual sweet corn and hamburger feed to keep theirs afloat. I was able to get a firsthand look. Check it out.
16: If it's the first Wednesday of August, you'll find the

0: Sizzle of burgers in the smell of fresh sweet corn in the small northeast Nebraska town of Pilger. For 24 years, this annual fundraiser has brought the community together. Organizers expect more than 1,000 people to fill their plates, with every single dollar being raised going directly towards the town's swimming pool.
1: Because we know the importance of it, and we want people to enjoy the pool.
2: That sense of shared purpose is what keeps the engine running year after year.
3: Everybody kind of has their own job since we've been doing this for so long.
4: One guy says forever, but it hasn't been forever.
2: Organizers say the pool is a hub for the entire area. Kids from surrounding towns flock to it all summer long for swimming lessons. Pilger resident Barb Wolverton says it's at a time when neighboring towns are forced to cut hours or close completely because they can't find staff.
1: We've got to keep encouraging kids to be lifeguards, or we're not going to have a pool. Because Pilger or Wisner, I know, could barely open.
2: They say that success comes down to local recruitment. All 10 students who took Pilger's lifeguard certification class this year passed. And 4 of them are currently on duty keeping swimmers safe at Pilger's municipal pool. Organizer Ron Wolverton says in the last 24 years, they have raised around $300,000 for the pool. But he says none of this would be possible without 2 key aspects.
5: You know, it's not possible without all the volunteers to help, you know, get everything ready. And everybody behind me, and there'll be more people coming.
0: If you miss out on Wednesday's meal, the pool fund is always accepting donations through the village's office. In Pilger, Tyler Murphy, News Channel Nebraska.
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13: Forecast here on News Channel Nebraska. What a hot day it was out west, but it is a day that ends in Y, at least in 2026. It has been so hot up in northwest Nebraska, was again today. Eastern part of the state, not nearly the same situation. 82 in Norfolk, 79 in Columbus and in Kearney. Just 82 in Beatrice, so a cool for the season in those parts of the state. Has been for a couple of days. Hope everybody got outside because it's going to get hotter, not overnight. It's dropping into the mid 60s for most of the state, maybe low 60s, even

upper 50s in the panhandle. But in the coming days, that heat's going to return. Fog overnight might prompt an advisory in the morning, but maybe not quite as dense and widespread of fog as we had

0: state, northeast part of the state specifically. This red splotch was significantly bigger last week, so that's dropped down. Most of the eastern half of the state had a one category improvement. There is no longer any drought or even abnormal dryness in some parts of southeast Nebraska. So that much we can celebrate. Not expecting much in terms of precipitation tomorrow. There are some chances in the Sandhills and extreme eastern Nebraska, but for the most part, a sunny day after that fog clears. Warm into the 90s, maybe as high as 92 in some parts of eastern Nebraska, 97 expected in McCook. How about the extended forecast? Triple digits again over the weekend in northwest Nebraska, perhaps some relief coming midweek next week. The southwest part of the state, 100 on Saturday and on Sunday. In northeast Nebraska, it's just staying in the low to mid 90s for the highs. Then clouds come in early next week, maybe some more precipitation. We certainly hope so. Central Nebraska, 94 on Sunday, 93 on Monday, so some heat coming and plenty of sunshine for that part of the state. Southeast Nebraska, much of the same, low 90s for highs, if not the upper 80s. Now, here we go. The picture of the week. Love seeing this come in every week. Thanks to our friends at Obermiller Seamless for sponsoring the picture of the week. This comes from Custer County, and it's a beautiful rainbow. If you look closely, even a double rainbow peeking out. That's from Lisa Peterson of Broken Bow. Thank you, Lisa, for sending that in. And so hope you enjoy the beautiful scenery.
1: Avocado inspections in a Mexican state, which could delay exports of the fruit to the U.S. The U.S. has halted government activities in Michoacan on Wednesday due to what it called a threat against American interests. No specifics were given. Mexican authorities say they're working to address security concerns. Michoacan is Mexico's leading avocado producer. Avocado imports from the state to the U.S. were paused for more than a week in 2024 after two U.S. inspectors were assaulted and detained at a police roadblock. That pause cost Mexican avocado growers tens of millions of dollars and caused avocado prices to rise in the U.S. Large cyclosporiasis outbreak linked to lettuce now includes cases in 15 states, including Nebraska. Reed Binion reports.
2: I'm gonna stay away from the, you know, any kind of vegetables at, you know, restaurants and stuff like that.
3: Consumers expressing concerns about where they get their fresh produce amid a growing outbreak of cyclosporiasis tied to lettuce.
2: Just try to watch what we're eating, make sure we're washing everything.
3: Health officials have linked the outbreak of the intestinal illness to lettuce sold at restaurants such as Taco Bell and some grocery stores. According to federal health officials, the outbreak now accounts for cases across 15 states. This after six states were added to the list, after lab testing showed illnesses there were likely caused by the same strain of the tiny Cyclospora parasite. The parasite burrows into the lining of the small intestine. It can cause weeks of severe, debilitating gastrointestinal symptoms if left untreated. Some consumers are opting for alternatives when it comes to where they get fresh produce.
2: I feel more comfortable taking from a local farmer than from a supermarket.
3: Local farmers tend to agree.
4: Growing local and having it directly fresh out of the ground here. We're not shipping it, so it has no contamination.
3: The CDC has tallied more than 6,000 cases in the outbreak. Nearly 300 of those cases resulted in hospitalization. Two people have died. I'm Reed Binion reporting.
1: Nebraska students is getting a head start on careers that help keep the state's transportation system moving forward. Five students signed as the newest recipients of NDOT's Good Life, Great Journeys scholarship program this week. The scholarships help students pursuing careers like diesel technology, drafting, and mechatronics while pairing them with paid internships at the department. State leaders say the program is designed to fill high-demand jobs while encouraging students to build careers in Nebraska.
5: We have a lot of need for diesel mechanics, we have a lot of need for drafters, we have a lot of need for electechs, different areas where we thought we could bring more attention to what the potential career opportunity looked like and then match kids to careers. But obviously if we didn't come with some skin in the game and some funding, it wouldn't matter. So we found some money, and we were able to

0: provide scholarships for a lot of the students in the room, or all of the students in the room.
1: This is the third year of the program, and also recognize its first scholarship graduates Tuesday, with several having already accepted full-time jobs with the department after completing their internships. Columbus woman is avoiding jail time, but has to pay back thousands of dollars for using a fake name to get a job in Northeast Nebraska. 48-year-old Fidela Enriquez Sarceno was sentenced in Stanton County to 2 years probation. She was found guilty of criminal impersonation after an investigation that began in Rhode Island. A woman there reported that she was denied state benefits because it was found that her name and social security number were used by Enriquez Sarceno to get a job in rural Stanton County. She also has to pay over $15,000 to the victim in Rhode Island. Long-standing legal saga will now be resolved today after all. A Jefferson County man failed to show up for his district court sentencing. Now a warrant has been issued for his arrest. Cameron May had been scheduled to be sentenced for possession of a weapon by a convicted felon charged Thursday. It's a case that stems all the way back to 2024. He accepted a plea deal to reduce that charge in 2025, but has since attempted to withdraw that plea and has tried multiple times to stall his sentencing. Those efforts include a day when he attempted to write the Bill of Rights in chalk outside the county courthouse in April and an appeal of the verdict to the State Court of Appeals. That appeal was rejected in June, and May was once again slated for sentencing on Thursday afternoon. But he did not show up, and Judge David Bargan issued a warrant for his arrest, with bond set at $300,000.
2: Thank you, Tyler. Let's look at the high temperatures from today. It got awfully hot in northwest Nebraska, cracked triple digits, got above the 90s in Scotts Bluff, almost reached that point in Valentine, McCook, southwest Nebraska. It was warm out east, though, didn't even touch 80 in Columbus, just 82 in Norfolk and in Omaha. Looking at the lows overnight, getting into the 60s in almost everywhere. A little bit cooler actually out west, but mid-60s, the overnight lows for most places, forecasting that it could be a little bit warmer the next day. Fog expected, maybe not quite as widespread as it was this morning, but don't be surprised if it rolls in the overnight and morning hours. But then it'll clear up, be partly cloudy or mostly sunny the rest of the day. A little bit warmer too, up into the 90s almost everywhere across the state on Friday.
1: Now let's take another look at today's top stories. At a time when Nebraska's governor has continued to stress cutting back on spending, Nebraska's higher education officials are hoping for just the opposite. The University of Nebraska's proposed budget request was released Thursday. It calls for a 4.25% increase from the state over the next 2 years. That's about $72 million total. That's after the university announced it was cutting $29 million in programs and campus spending last month. Governor Jim Pillen has instructed each state department to trim spending by 5%. University officials said in a statement the additional dollars would cover 3% increases in salaries and estimated increases in health insurance. NU also wants to restore the $5 million in biomedical research that was cut by the legislature last session. If that 4.25% number sounds familiar, it's because that also is the amount of tuition will be going up for NU's four campuses in the coming year. The budget request will be discussed by the University of Board of Regents at a public hearing next Thursday. 2 week drug and weapons investigation in North Platte ends with four people behind bars. North Platte police officers say they first raided a home on West 6th Street on July 27th, seizing meth, fentanyl, scales, and packaging. Jacob Centeno and Lucas Sellers were arrested on the scene for drug possession. Then on Wednesday, officers say they pulled over the home's resident, Nicole Caudillo, and passenger Mason Shavlik inside the car. Police found more meth, fentanyl, marijuana, cash, and a loaded handgun. Both now face heavy charges.

0: charges including drug distribution and illegal firearm possession. Late night robbery in central Lincoln leaves one man injured and a suspect behind bars. Just after midnight, Lincoln police say a group of men ambushed a 40-year-old man near 23rd and O, pushing him to the ground and stealing his $2,400 e-bike. Officers quickly spotted one suspect, 25-year-old Austin Mabry, riding the stolen bike through the Lincoln Children's Zoo before ditching it and fleeing on foot. A K-9 unit tracked Mabry to a nearby bush. He was arrested and now faces charges including robbery and criminal trespassing. Police are still looking into the other suspects. Live in western Knox County, local leaders say they want to hear from you as they plan for the future of housing in the region. Communities like Creighton, Niobrara, Verdigris, and Santee are launching a new community housing survey. Organizers say the goal is to better understand current housing needs, tackle availability and affordability, and guide future investments. The survey takes about 10 to 15 minutes and is completely anonymous. You can share your input online now through August 21st by visiting westknoxhousing.com. In Madison, Wisconsin, are trying to defuse tensions amid ongoing protests stemming from the fatal police shooting of a man 2 weeks ago. Sherelle Hubbard has more.
1: A small group of demonstrators gathered outside the Dane County Courthouse Wednesday, flying a flag that read, "Jail Killer Cops Now." They were responding to the July 22nd police shooting of Corey Ruiz. Bystander video obtained by CNN shows the confrontation that led to the fatal shooting of the 38-year-old. Police say he pulled a knife and wounded an officer during a struggle, but the video doesn't provide evidence of what actually happened. Demonstrations have erupted since his death, and several hours after city crews cleared an encampment and memorial honoring the man, police say protesters started fires in garbage cans and a dumpster.
2: There are people who wish that we had come in on day one and stopped all of the protests and never let an encampment happen. And then there are people who wish that we would let that encampment go on. This is part of the business of being in government. You cannot please everyone.
3: I saw things last night that I haven't seen in years. The crowd had moved trash and garbage cans and blocked all of East Washington Avenue. Things were thrown at the officers.
1: The mayor scolding dissenters for going beyond peaceful protest.
2: I will not condone or accept that the solution is to further divide our community by causing harm to your neighbors and local businesses, harassing bystanders, or setting fires in city streets. And none of that can bring Corey back.
1: I'm Sherelle Hubbard reporting.
0: Mortgage rates have hit a new record high for the year. According to Freddie Mac, the average 30-year fixed mortgage rate was 6.69% this week. That's up from 6.66% last week, the previous record. This now brings mortgage rates to a higher level than they were at this time last summer. Investors feel stronger that the Federal Reserve will hike interest rates this year to fight reignited inflation. Despite the housing market slowdown, home prices nationally continued to climb. In June, the median existing home price rose 1.8% from a year ago to a record of $440,600. Major change to the U.S. television industry that the FCC approved Thursday already faces challenges. It lifts a cap on station ownership that limited groups from reaching more than 39% of American TV households via public airwaves. FCC Chair Brendan Carrs calls the restriction outdated in the era of big tech. The cap is replaced by a case-by-case review process. Critics say the change benefits station group owners that support President Trump and his views. They say they'll argue in court that only Congress has the authority to make such a change. Several lawmakers are backing the viewpoint. Iran is signaling a deal with Oman over the Strait of Hormuz could be close, but making it clear it won't immediately apply to the U.S., and it comes as President Donald Trump is addressing reported concerns about low amounts of munitions in the U.S. military stockpile.
4: As the world waits to see

0: whether an agreement over the Strait of Hormuz comes together, President Donald Trump is forcefully pushing back on concerns about the stockpile of weapons in the U.S. In a post on Truth Social after midnight Thursday, Trump insisted that the U.S. military has, quote, massive amounts of munitions. He said that more is being made and sent to the U.S. This follows reports from CNN and others about concerns being expressed within the military community about the supply of weapons in the U.S. being depleted as the U.S. has continued to strike Iran over the last 5 months. Meanwhile, Iran is signaling it could be on the cusp of a deal with Oman over a temporary route for commercial shipping in the Strait of Hormuz, but it's insisting that any potential agreement does not mean that the Strait will be fully and immediately reopened for all. And we're learning new details from Iran's deputy foreign minister on what he says Iran wants to see from the U.S. for the Strait to be fully reopened. He said Iran wants to see the U.S. end its naval blockade on Iranian ports, ease oil sanctions against the country, and negotiate over Iran's frozen assets. He also said he wants to see the U.S. address instability in Lebanon. This has been a major sticking point for Iran throughout these talks, and we've seen it hasn't been an easy topic for the U.S. to address. Just this week, we've seen renewed Israeli strikes in southern Lebanon, despite a U.S. brokered ceasefire in place. At the White House, I'm Maddie Gannon.
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2: Monitor and good news for parts of the state, a 1 degree improvement or a 1 category improvement. Still big drought problems in many places, including in the Nebraska Panhandle north of Sidney. That's where the exceptional drought lies. Otherwise, still some extreme drought in northeast Nebraska, but that red blotch all the way up here, that was covering more of this region last week than it is this week. So some timely rain brought it from extreme to just severe. So still certainly some drought concerns. We did lose even the abnormal dryness in some parts of southeast Nebraska. Most places in the eastern half of the state had a 1 category improvement compared to last week. Now, how about today? Triple digits there in Chadron, warm in Scotts Bluff as well. Not as warm in the east, 82 in Hardington and Beatrice, 83 in Nebraska City, 79 in Kearney. What a beautiful day in August. Tonight's lows getting into the low to mid 60s. A little bit warmer in the east than it is in the west, not even getting to 60 in Chadron and Scotts Bluff. Fog expected overnight, maybe not as bad as the dense fog advisory we experienced this morning. Sun shining most of the day tomorrow after that fog clears, and we're thinking it's going to be a little bit warmer. 90 degree temps for the eastern half of the state, upper 80s for the west.
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4: Southeast Nebraska over the weekend, the most prominent challenger for one of Nebraska's seats in the U.S. Senate, spoke about the value of speaking to small communities across the state and how his policy plans differ from his incumbent opponent. Dan Osborne, the independent candidate for U.S. Senate, held a series of town halls on Sunday, starting in Hebron and ending in Beatrice with Fairbury in the middle. Osborne's campaign is calling his statewide journey the 93-county tour, which Osborne said is important to help meet people and stand out in small towns across the state.
5: It's important for me to get out to all 93 counties because this Nebraska isn't just Omaha and Lincoln. This is a huge state full of a ton of people in a lot of different industries, and I want to hear from all of them and hear their stories and know what a U.S. senator should be doing for them, because how could you possibly know if you're not talking to them?
4: Osborne is running for the Senate seat against Republican incumbent Pete Ricketts, who has supported the presidential administration's plans to eliminate subsidies for Medicare Part D at the start of next year. Osborne says that's another example of the wealthy reinforcing themselves while the working class suffers.
5: Is I shouldn't have to wake up in the morning, pre-dawn, get up, work in my field all day, come back in my house at night, and then worry about whether or not I'm going to be able to keep my farm because I had to go to the doctor, or because my kid got sick, or my wife got sick, or my parents got sick.
4: You can watch Ricketts and Osborne face off in the unique live debate from the stage at the Nebraska State Fair that will air live on News Channel Nebraska on September 1st. Southeast Nebraska radio tradition, nearly 40 years in the making, made its annual return on Thursday. NCN's Zach Polk has the story. As the seasons start to change slowly, we're getting into football season, and a Division I football program is offering a fan experience like none other.
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0: Think that's crazy? Wrong. According to the announcement, this hasn't been done before, but we're not crazy. See? Definitely not crazy. Go Zips.
1: On News Channel Nebraska, what a hot day it was out west, but it is a day that ends in Y, at least in 2026. It has been so hot up in northwest Nebraska, was again today. Eastern part of the state, not nearly the same situation. 82 in Norfolk, 79 in Columbus and in Kearney, just 82 in Beatrice. So a cool for the season in those parts of the state. Has been for a couple of days. Hope everybody got outside because it's going to get hotter. Not overnight. It's dropping into the mid-60s for most of the state, maybe low 60s, even upper 50s in the panhandle. But in the coming days, that heat's going to return. Fog overnight might prompt an advisory in the morning, but maybe not quite as dense and widespread of fog as we had on Thursday. Here's the drought monitor. This is new this week and shows some improvements. We did get some rain in the eastern half of the state. Still this troublesome exceptional drought in the panhandle. There are parts of south central Nebraska that we'd really like to see get some more moisture, alleviate from that extreme drought. But the good news in the eastern part of the state, northeast part of the state specifically, this red splotch was significantly bigger last week, so that's dropped down. Most of the eastern half of the state had a one category improvement. There is no longer any drought or even abnormal dryness in some parts of southeast Nebraska. So that much we can celebrate. Not expecting much in terms of precipitation tomorrow. There are some chances in the sand hills and extreme eastern Nebraska, but for the most part, a sunny day after that fog clears. Warm into the 90s, maybe as high as 92 in some parts of eastern Nebraska, 97 expected in McCook. How about the extended forecast? Triple digits again over the weekend in northwest Nebraska, perhaps some relief coming midweek next week. The southwest part of the state, 100 on Saturday and on Sunday. In northeast Nebraska, it's just staying in the low to mid 90s for the highs. Then clouds come in early next week, maybe some more precipitation. We certainly hope so. Central Nebraska, 94 on Sunday, 93 on Monday, so some heat coming and plenty of sunshine for that part of the state. Southeast Nebraska, much of the same, low 90s for highs, if not the upper 80s. Now here we go, the picture of the week. Love seeing this come in every week. Thanks to our friends at Obermiller Seamless for sponsoring the picture of the week. This comes from Custer County, and it's a beautiful rainbow. If you look closely, even a double rainbow peeking out. That's from Lisa Peterson of Broken Bow. Thank you, Lisa, for sending that in, and so hope you enjoy the beautiful scenery.
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0: picking up a big local commitment on the mound. Kearney native Will Caskey announced on social media he's heading to Lincoln to play for head coach Will Bolt and the Huskers. The sophomore standout put up impressive numbers on the varsity stage this past season, holding batters to a .190 average while striking out 41 hitters over 27 innings with a 2.33 ERA. Caskey thanked his family and coaches online, writing that he's extremely excited to get to work as a Husker. As Nebraska gets set to embark on the 2026 season in head coach Matt Rhule's fourth year, few talking points have generated as much buzz as the Huskers' hard schedule. The Huskers will take on defending the national champions in Indiana, travel to Oregon and Iowa, and host Washington and Ohio State, making it one of the hardest schedules in the conference. While at Big Ten Media Days in Chicago, Matt Rhule said the Huskers aren't shying away from the schedule, but embracing it.
1: If Coach Snow went off in one of our coaches' meetings, he goes, if I hear another guy talk about our schedule, if I hear one person in this building talk about our schedule, get out. Like, guys, this is the same schedule we use to recruit these players. They're all nameless, faceless opponents to me, right? Like, at the end of the day, like, we start doing that. And I'll tell you what's also about college football. Like, some of the teams that we think aren't going to be very good are going to be great. And some teams we think are going to be great aren't going to be as good, right? I mean, no one knows with the portal who everyone is.
0: Rhule says a goal for the Big Red is to become a team to match the difficulty of playing in Memorial Stadium.
1: Our only job is to be the team that people look at their schedule and say, why do we have to play them? Why do we have to go to Lincoln? Like we should have the loudest, most raucous atmosphere of any place on the earth. Like when we played Colorado, when we played Wisconsin last year against USC, those were environments unlike any other.
0: The Huskers begin the year at home on September 5th, hosting Ohio. Fan Day is this weekend on Saturday afternoon from 2 to 3:30 at the Hawks Championship Center. Well, I'm Tyler Murphy, and that does it for this hour of news here on News Channel Nebraska. You can catch more news, weather, and sports on our website as well as our app, and make sure to stay up to date on all of our social media pages. Have a good one.
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4: Hello and good morning. My name is Peter Rice, and thanks for joining us here at News Channel Nebraska. Some of your top stories this morning include a community in central Nebraska coming together in prayer to support three high school students injured in last week's crash in Merrick County. A local effort in Norfolk making sure new educators feel right at home before the school year gets underway. The University of Nebraska is releasing its proposed budget request.

0: just yesterday, where it calls for a nearly $72 million increase over the next 2 years. And travelers flying out of Omaha or Lincoln should expect lingering delays following a regional air traffic control outage. And for more news, weather, and sports, make sure to stay tuned after this.
1: It's a fare to Midland Friday and a little appetizer of the heat that is coming the way out west, but really not too shabby for the first week of August. 80s and 90s all across the state today. Maybe a few pop-up showers here and there. Really not expecting a whole lot of precipitation for most of the state until mid to late next week. But if you are out in the panhandle or in the southwest corner, enjoy 90s, because you'll see in a moment why you want to savor today. 50s and 60s for your overnight lows tonight. And as we mentioned, we'll see a few sprinkles up north, few showers and storms down south, and really not a whole lot in the way of any strong or certainly severe weather, but certainly severe heat. As you can see, triple digits out west, 80s and 90s for the rest of the state. Lots of sunshine tomorrow, but still a little bit of that Canadian wildfire haze out west.
2: Can you be successful seeding alfalfa now? I'm Darren Hefty, along with my brother Brandon. This week's Ag PhD show, we're going to talk about summer or fall seeding alfalfa and how it could be even better than doing it in the spring.
3: We're also going to talk about post-harvest burndown if you've got weeds you have to control after harvest.
2: You've got a tough-to-control weed of the week, farm basics, and much more on this week's Ag PhD.
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0: Creek community gathering this week to support 3 high school students injured in last Friday's crash in Merritt County. Family, friends, and neighbors came together at Elm Creek City Park for a community prayer vigil honoring 3 high school students. Those 3 students were riding in a Jeep that was struck in a 2-vehicle crash last Friday at the intersection of Highway 30 and 3rd Road. The Merritt County Sheriff's Office says the driver of the other vehicle failed to stop at the intersection, and investigators believe alcohol was a contributing factor in the crash. Organizers say the vigil was an opportunity to pray for the students' continued recovery and to remind their families they have support from the entire community. A local effort in Norfolk is making sure new educators feel right at home before the new school year gets underway. For more on the story, here's NCN's Oliver Begeman.
5: One group in Norfolk is helping new teachers gain their footing in the community. Organizer Angie Stanger says Northeast Nebraska's Growing Together started the new teacher welcome mixer in 2022 thanks to a Norfolk Public Schools initiative to recruit young teachers. It has since expanded to include private schools and local colleges.
6: I just want them to feel supported and know that in a community that we know how important education is. We know, so glad that they're taking care of our kids and helping us educate our kids, but we want them to be a part of Norfolk.
5: Over 20 educators gathered on Friday in the Norfolk Chamber of Commerce for an evening of complimentary refreshments and conversation. Local businesses also provided a variety of items for attendees to take home. For some teachers, this event gave them a chance to reconnect with their old community. For others, this was the start of building their educational network.
7: It's always wonderful when you get a chance to interact with other like-minded people who really have the best interests of the students here at Norfolk at heart.
8: I've been working outside of the community the last 6 years, and so now I'm coming back to work in town, and it's nice just to connect with people.
5: Norfolk Junior High coach and media teacher Brett Mobley has previously worked in the school district as a substitute teacher, but this will be his

0: first full year of teaching. Mobley is also gearing up to coach football.
1: When I'm not thinking about football, I'm thinking about school. If I'm not thinking about school, I'm thinking about football.
0: In Norfolk, Oliver Begeman, News Channel Nebraska.
2: At a time when Nebraska's governor has continued to stress cutting back on spending, Nebraska higher education officials are hoping for just the opposite. The University of Nebraska's proposed budget request was released yesterday. It calls for a 4.25% increase from the state over the next 2 years, which is about $72 million total. That's after the university announced it was cutting $29 million in programs and campus spending last month. Governor Jim Pillen has instructed each state department to trim spending by 5%. University officials said in a statement that the additional dollars would cover 3% increases in salaries and estimated increases in health insurance. NU also wants to restore the $5 million in biomedical research that was cut by the legislature last session. If that 4.25% number sounds familiar, it's because that's also the amount tuition will be going up on NU's four campuses in the coming year. The budget request will be discussed by the university's Board of Regents at a public hearing next week. If you're flying out of Omaha or Lincoln, you might want to double check your flight status before heading to the airport. A regional air traffic control outage in Minnesota has triggered delays across several airports, including Epley Airfield and the Lincoln Airport. Officials say radar issues at Minneapolis-St. Paul International have since been fixed, allowing flights to resume. And while operations are still getting back on track, travelers should still expect lingering delays and should confirm their flight details directly with their airline. Nebraska radio tradition, nearly 40 years in the making, made its annual return yesterday. News Channel Nebraska's Zach Polk has the story.
3: 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Everyone in the surrounding communities are gathered around their radios for a chance to score some great deals. It's a unique concept, but one Ole Red's Trevor Steinmeier says works just like any other auction.
4: We get items from our customers or our clients, and we sell them on the radio like an auction would, back and forth callers. 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
3: The auction can get pretty busy for the ones handling the bids, but Steinmeier says it's a process that they've gotten used to.
4: Goes pretty slick. 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
3: Not only are the listeners walking away with some great deals from some local businesses, but they also get a chance to get their competitive juices flowing while trying to outbid their fellow listener.
4: People just get into the auction, much like a regular auction. 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
3: Thursday marked day one of the radio auction, which takes place every Thursday during August. 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
4: We have a bow coming up. We have lawnmowers. We have lots of different things that people would want to take advantage of and save a little money.
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2: The Lancaster County Election Commission has rejected more than 65% of the signatures submitted for three proposed Lincoln City Charter amendments. Those petitions, backed by the conservative group Good Government Lincoln, pushed to move city elections to even-numbered years, establish term limits on Lincoln City Council members, and allow some residents living just outside city limits to vote in municipal elections. Election officials validated fewer than 5,000 signatures for each petition, below the required threshold. Lancaster County Election Commissioner Todd Wilchin confirmed he had returned the petitions to the City of Lincoln on Wednesday, but declined to say what happened. Supporters argued thousands of signatures were unfairly invalidated, costing them a spot on the ballot. And despite the setback, campaign leaders say they plan to begin collecting again.
6: Message. Dan Osborne says he's one of us.
7: But his campaign is about enriching himself.
8: Osborne and his wife funneled campaign money into shady companies they control.
6: Nearly $500,000.
7: Right into Osborne's pockets.
6: Some of that money was raised with Dana Chasen.
8: A man accused of trafficking girls for Jeffrey Epstein.
6: Dan Osborne is gonna change Washington? Give me a break. Dan Osborne's just in it for himself.
8: For himself.
7: Osborne's just in it for himself.

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6: The only exception is the western part of the state. Sorry to tell you, you will be feeling the burn this weekend. Today, not too bad there, as you'll see highs in the 90s out west, 80s, and right around 90 for the rest of the state. Our fair share of sunshine today after another slightly foggy morning in certain parts, and maybe a few pop-up showers here and there, but don't expect a whole lot of precip until mid to late next week. Tonight, we'll drop down into the 50s and 60s all across the state. We'll see a few showers up north and maybe a few storms too, and also some down in the south central part of the state. Again, nothing of any great consequence. Severe weather certainly is off the table, it seems. Strong storms, a very slim possibility of that, and any that come should pass pretty quickly. Tomorrow, yes, that's when the western part of the state will feel the heat, as you'll see highs well into 100 and above, and you could be dealing with a little bit of humidity as well, so the heat index could be a factor. We were hoping it would be a dry heat this weekend, but some of that Canadian wildfire haze has trapped the moisture down here. So yeah, heat index certainly going to be in play. 80s and 90s for your highs for the rest of Nebraska, and a few showers and storms, particularly in the southern areas.
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3: On a town hall tour in southeast Nebraska over the weekend, the most prominent challenger for one of Nebraska's seats in the U.S. Senate spoke about the value of speaking to small communities across the state and how his policy plans differ from his incumbent opponent. Dan Osborne, the independent candidate for the U.S. Senate, held a series of town halls on Sunday, starting in Hebron and ending in Beatrice, with Fairbury in the middle. Osborne's campaign is calling his statewide journey the, quote, 93-county tour, which Osborne said is important to help him meet people and stand out in small towns across the state.
4: It's important for me to get out to all 93 counties because this Nebraska isn't just Omaha and Lincoln. This is a huge state full of a ton of people in a lot of different industries, and I want to hear from all of them and hear their stories and know what a U.S. senator should be doing for them, because how could you possibly know?
3: Osborne is running for the Senate seat against Republican incumbent Pete Ricketts, who has supported the presidential administration's plans to eliminate subsidies for Medicare Part D at the start of next year. Osborne says that's another example of the wealthy reinforcing themselves while the working class suffers.
4: I shouldn't have to wake up in the morning, pre-dawn, get up, work in my field all day, come back in my house at night, and then worry about whether or not I'm going to be able to keep my farm because I had to go to the doctor, or because my kid got sick, or my wife got sick, or my parents got sick.
3: You can watch Ricketts and Osborne face off in a unique live debate from the stage of the Nebraska State Fair that will air live on News Channel Nebraska on September 1st. The annual National Night Out filled the grounds of the Sydney Aquatic Center earlier this week. The annual event brings together first responders with the community. The event includes entertainment, informational booths, and even a hot dog dinner. The swimming pool was also open for those brave enough for the cooler weather. Sydney Police Chief Abigail Frost says she enjoys the interaction between residents and first responders.
5: We have plenty of new different events to do this year. It's nice to see so many organizations and first responders show up for the community. We've had a large show out of community members this year, which is so exciting. I think events like this are really beneficial for the general public to get to know us behind our uniforms. I don't think that many of these people see us without these. So I truly believe that establishing community trust, or a community, you know, building community relationships with the general public, is what this entire community or this entire event is about.
3: According to the National Night Out website, the event is an annual community-building campaign that promotes police-community partnerships and neighborhood camaraderie to make our neighborhood safer and more caring places to live. While summer is coming to a close, if you're looking for one last weekend getaway, exploring the Cornhusker State just got easier. A free heritage tourism program called Wander Nebraska is encouraging people to discover hidden gems across the state. Now featuring 254 historical sites, the program offers a new mobile app where travelers can check in, track their visits, and even win prizes, ranging from koozies to full swag packs for making stops along the way. The challenge runs through September 3rd. While printed booklets are sold out online, you can still pick one up at any participating site or track your progress digitally at wandernebraska.com.
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7: Fantastic Friday for a lot of us. Number one, because it's much cooler than we had expected it to be. Even out west, where you'll be feeling the burn pretty soon, but you get a day off from it today. Highs only in the low 90s out in the panhandle in the southwest corner. 80s for most of the state. Some places in the east could see right around 90, but for the supposed dog days of August, we will certainly take it there. A few pop-up showers here and there around the state. Very scattered, very light, and very brief. As we get into tonight, we'll see lows in the 50s and 60s all across Nebraska. That cool spot's going to be up in the northeast, but otherwise 60s for your overnight low. We mentioned a few showers. You'll see that up in the north central part of Nebraska and also in the south central. Strong storms, maybe. Severe weather seems to be not an issue. And if there is any rain and you need it, I hope you get it tonight, because it doesn't look like we're going to get a whole lot until mid to late next week. Your Saturday should be super if you're in the eastern two-thirds of the state, with highs only in the 80s and 90s. You also see a few showers. We'll get to that in a moment there. But yes, big-time scorcher out west, triple digits, heat index, humidity is going to be a concern. So this could be pushing up close to 110 after you factor in that heat index. Take your precautions. Stay inside as much as you can, in the AC, in the shade at least. Hydrate lots, check in on the elderly, children, and pets. We'll see some showers and storms in pretty much the southern half of Nebraska. Again, they should be mostly in the morning and mostly brief and probably not of the strong and certainly not of the severe variety. As for the northeast, yes, you'll get a few warm days. I mean, low 90s in August. Okay, you bet. And that's going to be cooling right back down into the 80s and even 70s by the end of next week. We maybe get an early autumn. Ooh, we'll see. As we've got the wind blowing through the southeast there as it warms up into the low 90s. But again, you start to cool down right after the weekend. Central also seeing a couple of days of 90s there, rounding at the weekend and into the early new week. But by Thursday, 70s for your highs in August. You gotta love it. I do. And for the northwest, yep, sorry to tell you. Good thing they don't still cut off the head of the bearer of bad news. 3 straight days of triple digits, so enjoy the relatively cool day today, because, yeah, you'll be scorching. A chance for a little bit of precipitation on Sunday, but don't know if it's going to make that much of a difference. If anything, it might make things a little

little bit steamier than they already are. You will cool down by Thursday, and you'll be seeing plenty of precip Wednesday and Thursday as well, with some showers and storms. Southwest, at least you're only seeing 2 days.

0: A free heritage tourism program called Wander Nebraska is encouraging people to discover hidden gems across the state. Now featuring 254 historical sites, the program offers a new mobile app where travelers can check in, track their visits, and even win prizes, ranging from koozies to full swag packs for making stops along the way. The challenge runs through September 3rd. While printed booklets are sold out online, you can still pick one up at any participating site or track your progress digitally at wandernebraska.com. If you live in Western Knox County, then local leaders say they want to hear from you as they begin to plan for the future of housing in the region. Communities like Creighton, Niobrara, Verdigris, and Santee are launching a new community housing survey. Organizers say the goal is to better understand current housing needs, tackle availability and affordability, in addition to guide future investments. The survey takes about 10 to 15 minutes and is completely anonymous. You can share your input online now through August 21st by visiting westknoxhousing.com. Northeast Nebraska town is moving forward on e-bike and scooter regulations. The Columbus City Council is considering an ordinance to update city code for electric scooters, e-bikes, and other personal transportation devices. The measure passed its first reading unanimously, with one proposal banning riders from using those devices on streets with speed limits over 25 miles an hour. The discussion follows recent safety concerns throughout the state, including a fatal e-scooter crash involving a child in Bennington last month. City leaders say the ordinance is intended to promote safer operation and clearer rules. A special surprise for state champion athletes in Milford. University of Nebraska star middle blocker Andy Jackson strapping in on the Milford High School girls volleyball team during a normally routine meeting. Jackson presented each player with a new custom warm-up jacket. She says the team's multi-sport roots reminded her of her own journey. Milford's head coach said the visit showed her players that big-name Husker stars are grounded, relatable role models who care about supporting Nebraska's next generation of athletes. A nine-time runner-up looking for their first-ever state title, taking on the four-time defending champs. It was a storybook setup with a storybook ending for the hometown team. Eric McKay has your highlights.
1: There is a difference. The deciding championship game in Class C, Pender and Malcolm. Malcolm has won four state titles in a row. Pender trying to win their first ever on their home field, and they pour it on early, up 1-0. The pop-up here ends up being a sack fly. That'll get the runner home. Trevor Trimble getting across. Pender manufactured runs brilliantly today. Got two runs in the first without a hit. We go to the second inning. More from Pender. This one gets away on the pass ball. A bad throw. The throw home not in time. Six errors by Malcolm today. A lot of unearned errors. Two runs score on a bad throw on a strikeout. It's 4-0. Pender with the lead. Still 4-0. We go to the third. And the bats start coming alive. A misplay here, though. One of the six errors. Another run scores on that play. 5-0. Pender. Then on a pass ball, a strikeout. But Lakota Whiteface Russman able to get to first. Beating the play home is Wagner. Pender 6-0. Extending their lead to 7-0. Getting some great defensive plays as well. How about Alex Roth? The unassisted double play 4-3 to get Pender out of a jam. Extending their lead to 8-0. They're getting runs the traditional way as well. This RBI single by Whiteface Russman scoring Wagner. 9-0 Pender at that point. Malcolm just couldn't get their offense going. Pender did early and often. This RBI single by Tate Welsh. Extending things, Pender getting a double-digit lead at that point. As they load the bases, this would get them the double-digit lead. The tough play on the infield single. Two runs get home on the bad throw. And Pender pouring it on at that point. They keep it going. hit by a pitch, ball gets away, another run gets in, pass balls, wild pitches, errors, everything went wrong for Malcolm today. Everything went right, meanwhile, for the starting pitcher, Jake Schuster. Strikes out six, goes the distance, gets the shutout, and for the first time ever,

0: Thunder, the state champs in Class C Senior Legion Ball. They win by a score of 12-0 over the four-time defending champs of Malcolm.
1: In the Class B Senior Legion American Division Tournament, the Lincoln Christian team started the tournament with a loss to Wayne, but they didn't lose again. The team from Nemaha Sports Construction completed the comeback with a 17-5 win over Elkhorn Mount Michael. Paxton Bailey and Caleb DeWitt each had three-run homers for Lincoln Christian. They now will play National Division champ Central City for the Class B overall title on Saturday.
2: It's a fair to Midland Friday and a little appetizer of the heat that is coming the way out west, but really not too shabby for the first week of August. 80s and 90s all across the state today. Maybe a few pop-up showers here and there. Really not expecting a whole lot of precipitation for most of the state until mid to late next week. But if you are out in the panhandle or in the southwest corner, enjoy 90s, because you'll see in a moment why you want to savor today. 50s and 60s for your overnight lows tonight. And as we mentioned, we'll see a few sprinkles up north, few showers and storms down south, and really not a whole lot in the way of any strong or certainly severe weather, but certainly severe heat. As you can see, triple digits out west, 80s and 90s for the rest of the state. Lots of sunshine tomorrow, but still a little bit of that Canadian wildfire haze out west.
1: Nebraska baseball picking up a big local commitment on the mound. Kearney native Will Caskey announcing on social media that he's headed to Lincoln to play for head coach Will Bolt and the Huskers. The sophomore standout put up impressive numbers on the varsity stage this past season by holding batters to a 190 batting average while striking out 41 hitters over 27 innings. Caskey thanked his family and coaches online, writing that he is extremely excited to get to work as a Husker. As Nebraska gets set to embark on the 2026 season and head coach Matt Rhule's fourth year, few talking points have generated as much buzz as the Huskers' hard schedule. The Huskers will take on defending national champions in Indiana, travel to Oregon and Iowa, and also host Washington and Ohio State, making it one of the hardest schedules in the conference. And while at Big Ten Media Days in Chicago, head coach Matt Rhule said the Huskers aren't shying away from the schedule, but embracing it.
3: Like Coach Snow went off in one of our coaches' meetings. He goes, if I hear another guy talk about our schedule, if I hear one person in this building talk about our schedule, get out. Like, guys, this is the same schedule we use to recruit these players. They're all nameless, faceless opponents to me, right? Like, at the end of the day, like, we start doing that. And I'll tell you what's also about college football. Like, some of the teams that we think aren't going to be very good are going to be great. And some teams we think are going to be great aren't going to be as good, right? I mean, no one knows with the portal who everyone is.
1: Rhule says a goal for the Big Red is to become a team to match the difficulty of playing in Memorial Stadium.
3: Our only job is to be the team that people look at their schedule and say, why do we have to play them? Why do we have to go to Lincoln? Like we should have the loudest, most raucous atmosphere of any place on the earth. Like when we played Colorado, when we played Wisconsin last year against USC, those were environments unlike any other.
1: The Huskers will begin the year at home on September 5th when they host Ohio.
2: A lot better than originally expected. The only exception is the western part of the state. Sorry to tell you, you will be feeling the burn this weekend. Today, not too bad there, as you'll see highs in the 90s out west, 80s, and right around 90 for the rest of the state. Our fair share of sunshine today after another slightly foggy morning in certain parts, and maybe a few pop-up showers here and there, but don't expect a whole lot of precip until mid to late next week. Tonight we'll drop down into the 50s and 60s all across the state. We'll see a few showers up north and maybe a few storms too, and also some down in the south central part of the state. Again, nothing of any great consequence. Severe weather certainly is off the table, it seems. Strong storms, a very slim possibility of that, and any that come should pass pretty quickly. Tomorrow, yes, that's when the western part of the state will feel the heat, as you'll see highs well into 100 and above, and you could be dealing with a little bit of humidity as well, so the heat index could be a factor. We were hoping it would be a

0: dry heat this weekend, but some of that Canadian wildfire haze has trapped the moisture down here. So yeah, heat index certainly going to be in play. 80s and 90s for your highs for the rest of Nebraska, and a few showers and storms, particularly in the southern areas.
1: This message.
2: Dan Osborne says he's one of us.
3: But his campaign is about enriching himself.
4: Osborne and his wife funneled campaign money into shady companies they control.
2: Nearly $500,000.
3: Right into Osborne's pockets.
2: Some of that money was raised with Dana Chasen.
4: A man accused of trafficking girls for Jeffrey Epstein.
2: Dan Osborne is gonna change Washington? Give me a break. Dan Osborne's just in it for himself.
4: For himself.
3: Osborne's just in it for himself.
5: It's a double headliner knockout. Little Texas brings the Platinum 90 sing-alongs that still crank like it's 1994.
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25: Nation, get ready. Nebraska football's fan day hits the Hawks Championship Center this Saturday from 2 to 3 p.m. The event is free and gives fans the chance to grab autographs, posters, and new Husker gear. Nebraska Athletics says there's a limit of one autographed item per player, and Coach Matt Rule's line is restricted to pre-selected kids, 8th grade and younger. Parking is available in Lot 5 and North Stadium Lot 8. Concessions inside are strictly cashless, while clear bags aren't required. All items will be inspected. Memorial Stadium will remain closed. It's not just lettuce. Nebraskans are being told to be on the lookout for another vegetable tied to an outbreak. An update earlier this week from the CDC says that 5 linked cases of salmonella reported in Nebraska to a national outbreak sourced to jalapeno peppers. Chipotle announced earlier this week

0: that it was removing jalapenos from some of its restaurants amid the ongoing salmonella outbreak as a precaution. And Qdoba has also done the same. According to the CDC, over 300 reported cases have been linked to the outbreak that was traced back to Mexico and Coast Citrus distributors. 36 people so far have been hospitalized. As students begin returning to Hastings College this fall, hundreds will be moving into the school's newest residence hall. News Channel Nebraska's Brandon Shanahan has the story.
1: The new building, named 1882 Residence Hall, after the year the college was founded, features more than 300 bed and modern amenities for students. The project was announced in December 2023 and broke ground 10 months later. It is the largest residence hall on campus and the first new housing built specifically for students in more than 30 years. Dean of Student Engagement Sophia McDermott said students played an important role in shaping the design of the facility.
2: Anytime that we talked about the building, things that we were looking at, we have a student group that met once a month that we said, hey, do you like this? Do you not like this? Is this something that students would want? So I think it's really important to hear their needs and what they wanted and what they wanted to see and incorporate what we can instead of just being like, here's a building and you're going to live here. So it was really nice that they had a strong input on what they wanted to see these next, you know, living here for the next 4 years of their lives.
1: The new residence hall will replace two older dormitories that were built in the early and mid-1900s. Resident Director Reagan Galloway said the investment demonstrates the college's commitment to improving the student experience.
3: I love it because it's like they're taking this into account, like, you know, like we want more numbers and we want people to come to Hastings College. So they're like, what can we do to grab people to come here? And then I think the main thing is dorms. You know, if people live here for 9 months out of the year, they want a new place and like nicer, you know, this new era of students want nicer things. So I think it's important to have this and want students to come.
1: Incoming fall student athletes will begin moving into the residence hall this weekend, with the rest of the student body arriving later this month. In Hastings for News Channel Nebraska, I'm Brandon Shanahan.
0: A long-standing legal saga will not be resolved today after all. A Jefferson County man failing to show up for his district court sentencing, and now a warrant has been issued for his arrest. Cameron May has been scheduled to be sentenced for a possession of a weapon by a convicted felon on Thursday. It's a case that stems all the way back to 2024. He accepted a plea deal to reduce that charge in 2025, but has since attempted to withdraw that plea and tried multiple times to stall his sentencing. All those efforts include a day when he attempted to write the Bill of Rights in chalk outside the county courthouse in April, and in an appeal of the verdict to the State Court of Appeals. That appeal was rejected in June, and May was once again slated for sentencing yesterday, but he did not show up, and Judge David Bargan issued a warrant for his arrest, with his bond now set at $300,000.
4: That's number one, because it's much cooler than we had expected it to be. Even out west, where you'll be feeling the burn pretty soon, but you get a day off from it today. Highs only in the low 90s out in the panhandle in the southwest corner. 80s for most of the state. Some places in the east could see right around 90, but for the supposed dog days of August, we will certainly take it there. A few pop-up showers here and there around the state. Very scattered, very light, and very brief. As we get into tonight, we'll see lows in the 50s and 60s all across Nebraska. That cool spot's going to be up in the northeast, but otherwise 60s for your overnight low. We mentioned a few showers. You'll see that up in the north central part of Nebraska and also in the south central. Strong storms, maybe. Severe weather seems to be not an issue. And if there is any rain and you need it, I hope you get it tonight, because it doesn't look like we're going to get a whole lot until mid to late next week. Your Saturday should be super if you're in the eastern two-thirds of the state, with highs only in the 80s and 90s. You also see a few showers. We'll get to that in a moment there. But yes, big-time scorcher out west, triple digits, heat index, humidity is going to be a concern. So this could be pushing up close to 110 after you factor in that heat index. Take your precautions. Stay inside as much as you can, in the AC, in the shade at least. Hydrate lots, check in on the elderly, children, and pets. We'll see some showers and storms in pretty much the southern half of Nebraska. Again, they should be mostly in the morning and mostly brief and probably not of the strong and certainly not of the severe variety. As for the northeast, yes, you'll get a few warm days. I mean, low 90s in August. Okay, you bet. And that's going to be cooling right back down into the 80s and even 70s by the end of next week. We maybe get

0: early autumn. Ooh, we'll see. As we've got the wind blowing through the southeast there as it warms up into the low 90s. But again, you start to cool down right after the weekend. Central also seeing a couple of days of 90s there, rounding out the weekend and into the early new week. But by Thursday, 70s for your highs in August. You gotta love it. I do. And for the Northwest, yep, sorry to tell you, good thing they don't still cut off the head of the bearer of bad news. Three straight days of triple digits, so enjoy the relatively cool day today because, yeah, you'll be scorching. A chance for a little bit of precipitation on Sunday, but don't know if it's going to make that much of a difference. If anything, it might make things a little bit steamier than they already are. You will cool down by Thursday, and you'll be seeing plenty of precip Wednesday and Thursday as well with some showers and storms. Southwest, at least you're only seeing 2 days of temps over 100, and then you begin a gradual cool down with highs only in the 80s by the end of the week and more showers and some precipitation much needed coming for you.
1: 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That's why Pete Ricketts is taking on both parties to ban congressional insider trading. Ricketts introduced the law to stop corrupt politicians from gaming the system and lining their own pockets. Career politicians hate it. Washington insiders want to kill it. But Ricketts will never stop fighting for what's right. Call Pete Ricketts. Thank him for fighting to stop insider trading and keep standing for Nebraska.
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sentenced in one county last month has had an extra 2 years tacked onto his prison term in another county. Alexandria native Jesse Derflinger has been arrested multiple times in the past and was sentenced to 4 years in state prison in Thayer County last month for felony possession of a weapon. And yesterday, Derflinger was sentenced in Jefferson County Court as well. He was handed down a 2-year sentence in the Nebraska Department of Corrections for felony possession of meth. That sentence will be served consecutively with his other one, with credit for 207 days served. Authorities have identified the man accused of threatening people with a handgun inside a Lincoln home earlier this week. 1011 reports that Lancaster County Sheriff, deputies, and nearby Lincoln police officers responded to a home

0: in East Lincoln at around 7 p.m. on Wednesday evening. Authorities say 58-year-old Monty Hardner was allegedly intoxicated and threatened three people he knew inside the home. The sheriff's office said Hardner repeatedly refused to comply with law enforcement commands. Authorities eventually deployed a taser, and he was transported to a hospital where he was evaluated and cleared by medical staff. U.S. Senator Pete Ricketts is now pushing for a new national registry aimed at tracking repeat violent offenders. The proposal, called the Carly Rae Wood Act, is named after a 20-year-old Omaha woman who was killed in a 2022 mass shooting. Ricketts says the legislation would create a national registry for repeat violent offenders, similar to the National Sex Offender Registry. Under the proposal, repeat violent offenders would be required to register with law enforcement and regularly update their information. Ricketts says the bill is designed to help both law enforcement and the public know when repeat violent offenders are living in their communities.
1: If a felon is convicted of two or more qualifying offenses, they would be required to register. That includes crimes such as arson, murder, or kidnapping. They would provide their name, address, place of business, license plate, and publicly useful information to local authorities.
0: The bill was introduced in the U.S. Senate with Senator Deb Fischer as a co-sponsor. It would still need approval from Congress before becoming law. While pools across northeast Nebraska struggle with lifeguard shortages, residents in Pilger are firing up the grills for their 24th annual sweet corn and hamburger feed to keep theirs afloat. News Channel Nebraska's Tyler Murphy reports.
2: If it's the first Wednesday of August, you'll find the sizzle of burgers and the smell of fresh sweet corn in the small northeast Nebraska town of Pilger. For 24 years, this annual fundraiser has brought the community together. Organizers expect more than 1,000 people to fill their plates, with every single dollar being raised going directly towards the town's swimming pool.
3: Because we know the importance of it, and we want people to enjoy the pool.
4: That sense of shared purpose is what keeps the engine running year after year.
5: Everybody kind of has their own job since we've been doing this for so long.
6: One guy says forever, but it hasn't been forever.
4: Organizers say the pool is a hub for the entire area. Kids from surrounding towns flock to it all summer long for swimming lessons. Pilger resident Barb Wolverton says it's at a time when neighboring towns are forced to cut hours or close completely because they can't find staff.
3: We've got to keep encouraging kids to be lifeguards, or we're not going to have a pool. Because Pilger or Wisner, I know, could barely open.
4: They say that success comes down to local recruitment. All 10 students who took Pilger's lifeguard certification class this year passed. And four of them are currently on duty keeping swimmers safe at Pilger's Municipal Pool. Organizer Ron Wolverton says in the last 24 years, they have raised around $300,000 for the pool. But he says none of this would be possible without two key aspects.
7: You know, it's not possible without all the volunteers to help, you know, get everything ready. And everybody behind me, and there'll be more people coming.
2: If you miss out on Wednesday's meal, the pool fund is always accepting donations through the village's office. In Pilger, Tyler Murphy, News Channel Nebraska.
0: A two-week drug and weapons investigation in North Platte ends with four people behind bars. North Platte police officers say they first raided a home on West 6th Street on July 27th, where they seized meth, fentanyl, scales, and packaging. Jacob Sanetto and Lucas Sellers were arrested on scene for drug possession. And then on Wednesday, officers pulled over the home's resident, Nicole Codillo, and passenger Mason Shovlik inside the car. Police found more meth, fentanyl, marijuana, cash, and even a loaded handgun. Both now face heavy charges, including drug distribution and illegal firearm possession. A late-night robbery in central Lincoln leaves one man injured and a suspect behind bars. Just after midnight, Lincoln police say a group of men ambushed a 40-year-old man near 23rd and O, pushing him to the ground and stealing his $2,400 e-bike. Officers quickly spotted one suspect, 25-year-old Austin Mabry, riding the stolen bike through the Lincoln Children's Zoo before ditching it and fleeing on foot. A canine unit tracked Mabry to a nearby bush. He was arrested and now faces charges, including robbery and criminal trespassing. Police are still looking into the other suspects.

0: It's a pastime that continues to surge in popularity. But as the number of people riding electric bikes and scooters is rising, so is the number of reported injuries, especially among children. 68 alone in the last 4 years in Nebraska. Mandy Gaither has more.
1: They're fun to ride and can get you where you're going more quickly. But electric bikes and scooters are not the same as their counterparts that don't have a motor.
2: Largely, there is a huge disconnect in information. I think that that's where all of these issues are leading out to.
1: Pediatric emergency medicine Dr. Purva Grover with Cleveland Clinic says the past several months she's seen a spike in tragedies for children from e-bikes, but it's a problem nationwide regardless of age. The latest data from the U.S. Consumer Product Safety Commission shows that between 2017 and 2024, there were an estimated 155,200 emergency room visits due to e-bikes. There were also 310 deaths reported. In that same time period, e-scooters sent an estimated 380,000 people to the emergency room. But Grover believes the numbers are severely underreported.
2: I fear that what you're seeing right now is just the tip of the iceberg.
1: Grover says to always wear a properly fitted certified helmet that's tested for higher speeds. She says a regular bicycle helmet may not provide adequate protection. And follow local traffic laws. Large vehicles have blind spots and may not see an e-bike or e-scooter.
2: These are 50 to 60 pound big machines, which can travel at a speed from anywhere from 20 to 28 miles per hour and can cause significant injuries.
1: For Health Minute, I'm Mandy Gaither.
0: A local effort in Norfolk is making sure new educators feel right at home before the new school year gets underway. For more on the story, here's NCN's Oliver Begeman.
3: One group in Norfolk is helping new teachers gain their footing in the community. Organizer Angie Stanger says Northeast Nebraska's Growing Together started the new teacher welcome mixer in 2022 thanks to a Norfolk Public Schools initiative to recruit young teachers. It has since expanded to include private schools and local colleges.
4: I just want them to feel supported and know that in a community that we know how important education is. We know, we're so glad that they're taking care of our kids and helping us educate our kids, but we want them to be a part of Norfolk.
3: Over 20 educators gathered on Friday in the Norfolk Chamber of Commerce for an evening of complimentary refreshments and conversation. Local businesses also provided a variety of items for attendees to take home. For some teachers, this event gave them a chance to reconnect with their old community. For others, this was the start of building their educational network.
5: It's always wonderful when you get a chance to interact with other like-minded people who really have the best interests of the students here at Norfolk at heart.
6: I've been working outside of the community the last 6 years, and so now I'm coming back to work in town, and it's nice just to connect with people.
3: Norfolk Junior High coach and media teacher Brett Mobley has previously worked in the school district as a substitute teacher, but this will be his first full year of teaching. Mobley is also gearing up to coach football.
5: I'm not thinking about football, I'm thinking about school. If I'm not thinking about school, I'm thinking about football.
3: In Norfolk, Oliver Begeman, News Channel Nebraska.

0: NCN Studios, brought to you by Faith Health.
1: Hello and good morning. My name is Peter Rice, and thanks for joining us here at News Channel Nebraska. Some of your top stories this morning include a community in central Nebraska coming together in prayer to support three high school students injured in last week's crash in Merrick County. A local effort in Norfolk making sure new educators feel right at home before the school year gets underway. The University of Nebraska is releasing its proposed budget request yesterday, where it calls for nearly $72 million increase over the next 2 years. And travelers flying out of Omaha or Lincoln should expect lingering delays following a regional air traffic control outage. And for more news, weather, and sports, make sure to stay tuned after this.
2: It's a fair

0: To Midland Friday and a little appetizer of the heat that is coming the way out west, but really not too shabby for the first week of August. 80s and 90s all across the state today. Maybe a few pop-up showers here and there. Really not expecting a whole lot of precipitation for most of the state until mid to late next week. But yeah, if you are out in the panhandle or in the southwest corner, enjoy 90s because you'll see in a moment why you want to savor today. 50s and 60s for your overnight lows tonight, and as we mentioned, we'll see a few sprinkles up north, few showers and storms down south, and really not a whole lot in the way of any strong or certainly severe weather, but certainly severe heat. As you can see, triple digits out west, 80s and 90s for the rest of the state. Lots of sunshine tomorrow, but still a little bit of that Canadian wildfire haze out west.
1: The Elm Creek community gathering this week to support three high school students injured in last Friday's crash in Merritt County. Family, friends, and neighbors came together at Elm Creek City Park for a community prayer vigil honoring three high school students. Those three students were riding in a Jeep that was struck in a two-vehicle crash last Friday at the intersection of Highway 30 and 3rd Road. The Merritt County Sheriff's Office says the driver of the other vehicle failed to stop at the intersection, and investigators believe alcohol was a contributing factor in the crash. Organizers say the vigil was an opportunity to pray for the students' continued recovery and to remind their families they have support from the entire community. A local effort in Norfolk is making sure new educators feel right at home before the new school year gets underway. For more on the story, here's NCN's Oliver Begeman.
2: One group in Norfolk is helping new teachers gain their footing in the community. Organizer Angie Stanger says Northeast Nebraska's Grung Together started the new teacher welcome mixer in 2022 thanks to a Norfolk Public Schools initiative to recruit young teachers. It has since expanded to include private schools and local colleges.
3: I just want them to feel supported and know that in a community that we know how important education is. We know, so glad that they're taking care of our kids and helping us educate our kids, but we want them to be a part of Norfolk.
2: Over 20 educators gathered on Friday in the Norfolk Chamber of Commerce for an evening of complimentary refreshments and conversation. Local businesses also provided a variety of items for attendees to take home. For some teachers, this event gave them a chance to reconnect with their old community. For others, this was the start of building their educational network.
4: It's always wonderful when you get a chance to interact with other like-minded people who really have the best interests of the students here at Norfolk at heart.
5: I've been working outside of the community the last 6 years, and so now I'm coming back to work in town, and it's nice just to connect with people.
2: Norfolk Junior High coach and media teacher Brett Mobley has previously worked in the school district as a substitute teacher, but this will be his first full year of teaching. Mobley is also gearing up to coach football.
4: I'm not thinking about football, I'm thinking about school. If I'm not thinking about school, I'm thinking about football.
2: In Norfolk, Oliver Begeman, News Channel Nebraska.
1: At a time when Nebraska's governor has continued to stress cutting back on spending, Nebraska higher education officials are hoping for just the opposite. The University of Nebraska's proposed budget request was released yesterday. It calls for a 4.25% increase from the state over the next 2 years, which is about $72 million total. That's after the university announced it was cutting $29 million in programs and campus spending last month. Governor Jim Pillen has instructed each state department to trim spending by 5%. University officials said in a statement that the additional dollars would cover 3% increases in salaries and estimated increases in health insurance. NU also wants to restore the $5 million in biomedical research that was cut by the legislature last session. If that 4.25% number sounds familiar, it's because that's also the amount tuition will be going up on NU's four campuses in the coming year. The budget request will be discussed by the university's Board of Regents at a public hearing next week. If you're flying out of Omaha or Lincoln, you might want to double check your flight status before heading to the airport. A regional air traffic control outage in Minnesota has triggered delays across several airports, including Epley Airfield and the Lincoln Airport. Officials say radar issues at Minneapolis-St. Paul International have since been fixed, allowing flights to resume. And while operations are still getting back on track, travelers should still expect lingering delays and should confirm their flight details directly with their airline.
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14: People just get into the auction, much like a regular auction. 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
14: We have a bow coming up. We have lawnmowers. We have lots of different things that people would want to take advantage of and save a little money.
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13: In Fairbury, I'm Zach Polk, News Channel Nebraska.
1: The Lancaster County Election Commission has rejected more than 65% of the signatures submitted for 3 proposed Lincoln City Charter amendments. Those petitions, backed by the conservative group Good Government Lincoln, pushed to move city elections to even-numbered years, establish term limits on Lincoln City Council members, and allow some residents living just outside city limits to vote in municipal elections. Election officials validated fewer than 5,000 signatures for each petition, below the required threshold. Lancaster County Election Commissioner Todd Wilchin confirmed he had returned the petitions to the City of Lincoln on Wednesday, but declined to say what happened. Supporters argued thousands of signatures were unfairly invalidated, costing them a spot on the ballot. And despite the setback, campaign leaders say they plan to begin collecting again. On a town hall tour in southeast Nebraska over the weekend, the most prominent challenger for one of Nebraska's seats in the U.S. Senate spoke about the value of speaking to small communities across the state and how his policy plans differ from his incumbent opponent. Dan Osborne, the independent candidate for the U.S. Senate, held a series of town halls on Sunday, starting in Hebron and ending in Beatrice, with Fairbury in the middle. Osborne's campaign is calling his statewide journey the, quote, 93-county tour, which Osborne said is important to help him meet people and stand out in small towns across the state.
16: It's important for me to get out to all 93 counties because this Nebraska isn't just Omaha and Lincoln. This is a huge state full of a ton of people in a lot of different industries, and I want to hear from all of them and hear their stories and know what a U.S. senator should be

0: important for them, because how could you possibly know?
1: Osborne is running for the Senate seat against Republican incumbent Pete Ricketts, who has supported the presidential administration's plans to eliminate subsidies for Medicare Part D at the start of next year. Osborne says that's another example of the wealthy reinforcing themselves while the working class suffers.
0: Is I shouldn't have to wake up in the morning pre-dawn, get up, work in my field all day, come back in my house at night, and then worry about whether or not I'm going to be able to keep my farm because I had to go to the doctor, or because my kid got sick, or my wife got sick, or my parents got sick.
1: You can watch Ricketts and Osborne face off in a unique live debate from the stage of the Nebraska State Fair that will air live on News Channel Nebraska on September 1st.
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6: It's the thrill, the hope, the long shots, and the turnovers. 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
7: Better than originally expected. The only exception is the western part of the state. Sorry to tell you, you will be feeling the burn this weekend. Today, not too bad there, as you'll see highs in the 90s out west, 80s, and right around 90 for the rest of the state. Our fair share of sunshine today after another slightly foggy morning in certain parts, and maybe a few pop-up showers here and there, but don't expect a whole lot of precip until mid to late next week. Tonight we'll drop down into the 50s and 60s all across the state. We'll see a few showers up north and maybe a few storms too, and also some down in the south central part of the state. Again, nothing of any great consequence. Severe weather certainly is off the table, it seems. Strong storms, a very slim possibility of that, and any that come should pass pretty quickly. Tomorrow, yes, that's when the western part of the state will feel the heat, as you'll see highs well into 100 and above, and you could be dealing with a little bit of humidity as well, so the heat index could be a factor. We were hoping it would be a dry heat this weekend, but some of that Canadian wildfire haze has trapped the moisture down here, so yeah, heat index certainly going to be in play. 80s and 90s for your highs for the rest of Nebraska, and a few showers and storms, particularly in the southern areas.

0: pointed to the U.S. Senate. Ricketts knows D.C. is pay to play. Since going to D.C., Ricketts has increased his net worth almost 30%. He voted to lower his own taxes and made a killing dumping shares before a looming government shutdown. Meanwhile, he's opposed every serious attempt to ban congressional stock trading. Nebraskans can't afford lawmakers enriching themselves while our costs go through the roof. Tell Senator Ricketts to support the Ban Congressional Stock Trading Act now.
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11: Filled the grounds of the Sydney Aquatic Center earlier this week. The annual event brings together first responders with the community. The event includes entertainment, informational booths, and even a hot dog dinner. The swimming pool was also open for those brave enough for the cooler weather. Sydney Police Chief Abigail Frost says she enjoys the interaction between residents and first responders.
12: We have plenty of new different events to do this year. It's nice to see so many organizations and first responders show up for the community. We've had a large show out of community members this year, which is so exciting. I think events like this are really beneficial for the general public to get to know us behind our uniforms. I don't think that many of these people see us without these. So I truly believe that establishing community trust or a community, you know, building community relationships with the general public is what this entire community or this entire event is about.
11: According to the National Night Out website, the event is an annual community building campaign that promotes police community partnerships and neighborhood camaraderie to make our neighborhood safer and more caring places to live. While summer is coming to a close, if you're looking for one last weekend getaway, exploring the Cornhusker State just got easier. A free heritage tourism program called Wander Nebraska is encouraging people to discover hidden gems across the state. Now featuring 254 historical sites, the program offers a new mobile app where travelers can check in, track their visits, and even win prizes, ranging from koozies to full swag packs for making stops along the way. The challenge runs through September 3rd. While printed booklets are sold out online, you can still pick one up at any participating site or track your progress digitally at wandernebraska.com. If you live in Western Knox County, then local leaders say they want to hear from you as they begin to plan for the future of housing in the region. Communities like Creighton, Niobrara, Verdigris, and Santee are launching a new community housing survey. Organizers say the goal is to better understand current housing needs, tackle availability and affordability, in addition to guide future investments. The survey takes about 10 to 15 minutes and is completely anonymous. You can share your input online.

0: Online now through August 21st by visiting westknoxhousing.com. A Northeast Nebraska town is moving forward on e-bike and scooter regulations. The Columbus City Council is considering an ordinance to update city code for electric scooters, e-bikes, and other personal transportation devices. The measure passed its first reading unanimously, with one proposal banning riders from using those devices on streets with speed limits over 25 miles an hour. The discussion follows recent safety concerns throughout the state, including a fatal e-scooter crash involving a child in Bennington last month. City leaders say the ordinance is intended to promote safer operation and clearer rules.
1: Taxes. 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
13: The dog days of August, we will certainly take it there. Few pop-up showers here and there around the state, very scattered, very light, and very brief. As we get into tonight, we'll see lows in the 50s and 60s all across Nebraska. That cool spot's going to be up in the Northeast, but otherwise 60s for your overnight low. We mentioned a few showers. You'll see that up in the north central part of Nebraska and also in the south central. Strong storms, maybe. Severe weather seems to be not an issue. And if there is any rain and you need it, I hope you get it tonight, because it doesn't look like we're going to get a whole lot until mid to late next week. Your Saturday should be super if you're in the eastern two-thirds of the state with highs only in the 80s and 90s. You also see a few showers. We'll get to that in a moment there. But yes, big time scorcher out west, triple digits, heat index, humidity is going to be a concern. So this could be pushing up close to 110 after you factor in that heat index. Take your precautions, stay inside as much as you can, in the AC, in the shade at least, hydrate lots, check in on the elderly, children, and pets. We'll see some showers and storms in pretty much the southern half of Nebraska. Again, they should be mostly in the morning and mostly brief and probably not of the strong and certainly not of the severe variety. As for the Northeast, yes, you'll get a few warm days. I mean, low 90s in August. Okay, you bet. And that's going to be cooling right back down into the 80s and even 70s by the end of next week. We maybe get an early autumn. Ooh, we'll see. As we've got the

wind blowing through the southeast there as it warms up into the low 90s. But again, you start to cool down right after the weekend. Central also seeing a couple of days of

0: Thursday as well, with some showers and storms. Southwest, at least you're only seeing 2 days of temps over 100, and then you begin a gradual cool down with highs only in the 80s by the end of the week, and more showers and some precipitation much needed coming for you.
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2: A special surprise for state champion athletes in Milford. University of Nebraska star middle blocker Andy Jackson dropping in on the Milford High School girls volleyball team during a normally routine meeting. Jackson presented each player with a new custom warm-up jacket. She says the team's multi-sport roots reminded her of her own journey. Milford's head coach said the visit showed her players that big-name Husker stars are grounded, relatable role models who care about supporting Nebraska's next generation of athletes. A nine-time runner-up looking for their first-ever state title, taking on the four-time defending champs. It was a storybook setup with a storybook ending for the hometown team. Eric McKay has your highlights.
3: There is a difference. The deciding championship game in Class C, Pender and Malcolm. Malcolm has won four state titles in a row. Pender trying to win their first ever on their home field, and they pour it on early, up 1-0. The pop-up here ends up being a sack fly. That'll get the runner home. Trevor Trimble getting across. Pender manufactured runs brilliantly today. Got two runs in the first without a hit. We go to the second inning. More from Pender. This one gets away on the pass ball. A bad throw. The throw home not in time. Six errors by Malcolm today. A lot of unearned errors. Two runs score on a bad throw on a strikeout. It's 4-0. Pender with the lead. Still 4-0. We go to the third. And the bats start coming alive. A misplay here, though. One of the six errors. Another run scores on that play. 5-0. Pender. Then on a pass ball, a strikeout. But Lakota Whiteface Russman able to get to first. Beating the play home is Wagner. Pender 6-0. Extending their lead to 7-0. Getting some great defensive plays as well. How about Alex Roth? The unassisted double play 4-3 to get Pender out of a jam. Extending their lead to 8-0. And they're getting runs the traditional way as well. This RBI single by Whiteface Russman scoring Wagner. 9-0 Pender at that point. Malcolm just couldn't get their offense going. Pender did early and often. This RBI single by Tate Welsh. Extending things, Pender getting a double-digit lead at that point. As they load the bases, this would get them the double-digit lead. The tough play on the infield single. Two runs get home on the bad throw. And Pender pouring it on at that point. They keep it going. Hit by a pitch. Ball gets away. Another run gets in. Pass balls, wild pitches, errors. Everything went wrong for Malcolm today. Everything went right, meanwhile, for the starting pitcher, Jake Schuster. Strikes out six, goes the distance, gets the shutout. And for the first time ever, Pender, the state champs in Class C Senior Legion Ball, they win by a score of 12-0 over the four-time defending champs of Malcolm.
2: In the Class B Senior Legion American Division Tournament, the Lincoln Christian team started the tournament with a loss to Wayne, but they didn't lose again. The team from Nemaha Sports Construction completed the comeback with a 17-5 win over Elkhorn Mount Michael. Paxton Bailey and Caleb DeWitt each had three-run homers for Lincoln Christian. They now will play National Division champ Central City for the Class B overall title on Saturday. Nebraska baseball picking up a big local commitment on the mound. Kearney native Will Caskey announcing on social media that he's headed to Lincoln to play for head coach Will Bolt and the Huskers. The sophomore standout put up impressive numbers on the varsity stage this past season by holding batters to a 190 batting average while striking out 41 hitters over 27 innings. Caskey thanked his family and coaches online, writing that he is extremely excited to get to work as a Husker. As Nebraska gets set to embark on the 2026 season and head coach Matt Rhule's fourth year, few talking points have generated as much buzz as the Huskers' hard schedule. The Huskers will take on defending national champions in Indiana, travel to Oregon and Iowa, and also host Washington and

0: Ohio State, making it one of the hardest schedules in the conference. And while at Big Ten Media Days in Chicago, head coach Matt Rhule said the Huskers aren't shying away from the schedule, but embracing it.
1: If Coach Snow went off in one of our coaches' meetings, he goes, if I hear another guy talk about our schedule, if I hear one person in this building talk about our schedule, get out. Like, guys, this is the same schedule we use to recruit these players. They're all nameless, faceless opponents to me, right? Like, at the end of the day, like, we start doing that. And I'll tell you what's also about college football. Like, some of the teams that we think aren't going to be very good are going to be great. And some teams we think are going to be great aren't going to be as good, right? I mean, no one knows with the portal who everyone is.
0: Rhule says a goal for the Big Red is to become a team to match the difficulty of playing in Memorial Stadium.
1: Our only job is to be the team that people look at their schedule and say, why do we have to play them? Why do we have to go to Lincoln? Like we should have the loudest, most raucous atmosphere of any place on the earth. Like when we played Colorado, when we played Wisconsin last year against USC, those were environments unlike any other.
0: The Huskers will begin the year at home on September 5th when they host Ohio. Husker Nation, get ready. Nebraska football's Fan Day hits the Hawks Championship Center this Saturday from 2 to 3 p.m. The event is free and gives fans the chance to grab autographs, posters, and new Husker gear. Nebraska Athletics says there's a limit of one autographed item per player, and Coach Matt Rhule's line is restricted to pre-selected kids 8th grade and younger. Parking is available in Lot 5 and North Stadium Lot 8. Concessions inside are strictly cashless, while clear bags aren't required. All items will be inspected. Memorial Stadium will remain closed.
2: It's a fair to Midland Friday and a little appetizer of the heat that is coming the way out west, but really not too shabby for the first week of August. 80s and 90s all across the state today. Maybe a few pop-up showers here and there. Really not expecting a whole lot of precipitation for most of the state until mid to late next week. But if you are out in the panhandle or in the southwest corner, enjoy 90s because you'll see in a moment why you want to savor today. 50s and 60s for your overnight lows tonight. And as we mentioned, we'll see a few sprinkles up north, few showers and storms down south, and really not a whole lot in the way of any strong or certainly severe weather, but certainly severe heat. As you can see, triple digits out west, 80s and 90s for the rest of the state. Lots of sunshine tomorrow, but still a little bit of that Canadian wildfire haze out west.
0: Nebraskans are being told to be on the lookout for another vegetable tied to an outbreak. An update earlier this week from the CDC says that 5 linked cases of salmonella reported in Nebraska to a national outbreak sourced to jalapeno peppers. Chipotle announced earlier this week that it was removing jalapenos from some of its restaurants amid the ongoing salmonella outbreak as a precaution. And Qdoba has also done the same. According to the CDC, over 300 reported cases have been linked to the outbreak that was traced back to Mexico and Coast Citrus distributors. 36 people so far have been hospitalized. As students begin returning to Hastings College this fall, hundreds will be moving into the school's newest residence hall. News Channel Nebraska's Brandon Shanahan has the story.
3: The new building, named 1882 Residence Hall, after the year the college was founded, features more than 300 bed and modern amenities for students. The project was announced in December 2023 and broke ground 10 months later. It is the largest residence hall on campus and the first new housing built specifically for students in more than 30 years. Dean of Student Engagement Sophia McDermott said students played an important role in shaping the design of the facility.
4: Anytime that we talked about the building, things that we were looking at, we have a student group that met once a month that we said, hey, do you like this? Do you not like this? Is this something that students would want? So I think it's really important to hear their needs and what they wanted and what they wanted to see and incorporate what we can instead of just being like, here's a building and you're going to live here. So it was really nice that they had a strong input on what they wanted to see these next, living here for the next 4 years of their lives.
3: The new residence hall will replace two older dormitories that were built in the early and mid-1900s. Resident Director Reagan Galloway said the investment demonstrates the college's commitment to improving the student experience.
5: I love it because it's like they're taking this into account. Like, we want more numbers and we want people to come to Hastings College. So they're like, what can we do to grab people to come here? And then I think the main thing is dorms. If people are going to live here for 9 months out of the year, they want a new place and nicer.

0: You know, this new era of students want nicer things, so I think it's important to have this and want students to come.
1: Incoming fall student athletes will begin moving into the residence hall this weekend, with the rest of the student body arriving later this month. In Hastings for News Channel Nebraska, I'm Brandon Shanahan.
2: A long-standing legal saga will not be resolved today after all. A Jefferson County man failing to show up for his district court sentencing, and now a warrant has been issued for his arrest. Cameron May has been scheduled to be sentenced for a possession of a weapon by a convicted felon on Thursday. It's a case that stems all the way back to 2024. He accepted a plea deal to reduce that charge in 2025, but has since attempted to withdraw that plea and tried multiple times to stall his sentencing. All those efforts include a day when he attempted to write the Bill of Rights in chalk outside the county courthouse in April, and in an appeal of the verdict to the State Court of Appeals. That appeal was rejected in June, and May was once again slated for sentencing yesterday, but he did not show up, and Judge David Bargan issued a warrant for his arrest, with his bond now set at $300,000. A Southeast Nebraska man who was sentenced in one county last month has had an extra 2 years tacked onto his prison term in another county. Alexandria native Jesse Durflinger has been arrested multiple times in the past and was sentenced to 4 years in state prison in Thayer County last month for felony possession of a weapon. And yesterday, Durflinger was sentenced in Jefferson County Court as well. He was handed down a 2-year sentence in the Nebraska Department of Corrections for felony possession of meth. That sentence will be served consecutively with his other one, with credit for 207 days served. Authorities have identified the man accused of threatening people with a handgun inside a Lincoln home earlier this week. 1011 reports that Lancaster County Sheriff, deputies, and nearby Lincoln police officers responded to a home in East Lincoln at around 7 p.m. on Wednesday evening. Authorities say 58-year-old Monty Hardner was allegedly intoxicated and threatened three people he knew inside the home. The sheriff's office said Harner repeatedly refused to comply with law enforcement commands. Authorities eventually deployed a taser, and he was transported to a hospital where he was evaluated and cleared by medical staff. A local effort in Norfolk is making sure new educators feel right at home before the new school year gets underway. For more on the story, here's NCN's Oliver Begeman.
3: One group in Norfolk is helping new teachers gain their footing in the community. Organizer Angie Stanger says Northeast Nebraska's Grung Together started the new teacher welcome mixer in 2022 thanks to a Norfolk Public Schools initiative to recruit young teachers. It has since expanded to include private schools and local colleges.
4: I just want them to feel supported and know that in a community that we know how important education is. We know, we're so glad that they're taking care of our kids and helping us educate our kids, but we want them to be a part of Norfolk.
3: Over 20 educators gathered on Friday in the Norfolk Chamber of Commerce for an evening of complimentary refreshments and conversation. Local businesses also provided a variety of items for attendees to take home. For some teachers, this event gave them a chance to reconnect with their old community. For others, this was the start of building their educational network.
5: It's always wonderful when you get a chance to interact with other like-minded people who really have the best interests of the students here at Norfolk at heart.
6: I've been working outside of the community the last 6 years, and so now I'm coming back to work in town, and it's nice just to connect with people.
3: Norfolk Junior High coach and media teacher Brett Mobley has previously worked in the school district as a substitute teacher, but this will be his first full year of teaching. Mobley is also gearing up to coach football.
5: I'm not thinking about football, I'm thinking about school. If I'm not thinking about school, I'm thinking about football.
3: In Norfolk, Oliver Begeman, News Channel Nebraska.
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8: A lot better than originally expected. The only exception is the western part of the state. Sorry to tell you, you will be feeling the burn this weekend. Today, not too bad there, as you'll see highs in the 90s out west, 80s, and right around 90 for the rest of the state. Our fair share of sunshine today after another slightly foggy morning in certain parts, and maybe a few pop-up showers here and there, but don't expect a whole lot of precip until mid to late next week. Tonight, we'll drop down into the 50s and 60s all across the state. We'll see a few showers up north and maybe a few storms, too, and also some down in the south central part of the state. Again, nothing of any great consequence. Severe weather certainly is off the table, it seems. Strong storms, a very slim possibility of that. And any that come should pass pretty quickly. Tomorrow, yes, that's when the western part of the state will feel the heat, as you'll see highs well into 100 and above. And you could be dealing with a little bit of humidity as well. So the heat index could be a factor. We were hoping it would be a dry heat this weekend, but some of that Canadian wildfire haze has trapped the moisture down here. So yeah, heat index certainly gonna be in play. 80s and 90s for your highs for the rest of Nebraska, and a few showers and storms, particularly in the southern areas.
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2: Pushing for a new national registry aimed at tracking repeat violent offenders. The proposal, called the Carly Rae Wood Act, is named after a 20-year-old Omaha woman who was killed in a 2022 mass shooting. Ricketts says the legislation would create a national registry for repeat violent offenders. Similar

0: or to the National Sex Offender Registry. Under the proposal, repeat violent offenders would be required to register with law enforcement and regularly update their information. Ricketts says the bill is designed to help both law enforcement and the public know when repeat violent offenders are living in their communities.
1: If a felon is convicted of two or more qualifying offenses, they would be required to register. That includes crimes such as arson, murder, or kidnapping. They would provide their name, address, place of business, license plate, and publicly useful information to local authorities.
0: The bill was introduced in the U.S. Senate with Senator Deb Fischer as a co-sponsor. It would still need approval from Congress before becoming law. While pools across northeast Nebraska struggle with lifeguard shortages, residents in Pilger are firing up the grills for their 24th annual sweet corn and hamburger feed to keep theirs afloat. News Channel Nebraska's Tyler Murphy reports.
2: If it's the first Wednesday of August, you'll find the sizzle of burgers and the smell of fresh sweet corn in the small northeast Nebraska town of Pilger. For 24 years, this annual fundraiser has brought the community together. Organizers expect more than 1,000 people to fill their plates, with every single dollar being raised going directly towards the town's swimming pool.
3: Because we know the importance of it, and we want people to enjoy the pool.
2: That sense of shared purpose is what keeps the engine running year after year.
4: Everybody kind of has their own job since we've been doing this for so long.
5: One guy says forever, but it hasn't been forever.
2: Organizers say the pool is a hub for the entire area. Kids from surrounding towns flock to it all summer long for swimming lessons. Pilger resident Barb Wolverton says it's at a time when neighboring towns are forced to cut hours or close completely because they can't find staff.
3: We've got to keep encouraging kids to be lifeguards, or we're not going to have a pool. Because Pilger or Wisner, I know, can barely open.
2: They say that success comes down to local recruitment. All 10 students who took Pilger's lifeguard certification class this year passed. And four of them are currently on duty keeping swimmers safe at Pilger's municipal pool. Organizer Ron Wolverton says in the last 24 years, they have raised around $300,000 for the pool. But he says none of this would be possible without two key aspects.
6: You know, it's not possible without all the volunteers to help, you know, get everything ready. And everybody behind me, and there'll be more people coming.
2: If you missed out on Wednesday's meal, the pool fund is always accepting donations through the village's office. In Pilger, Tyler Murphy, News Channel Nebraska.
0: A two-week drug and weapons investigation in North Platte ends with four people behind bars. North Platte police officers say they first raided a home on West 6th Street on July 27th, where they seized meth, fentanyl, scales, and packaging. Jacob Sanetto and Lucas Sellers were arrested on scene for drug possession. And then on Wednesday, officers pulled over the home's resident, Nicole Codillo, and passenger Mason Shovlik inside the car. Police found more meth, fentanyl, marijuana, cash, and even a loaded handgun. Both now face heavy charges, including drug distribution and illegal firearm possession.
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8: Friday for a lot of us, number one, because it's much cooler than we had expected it to be. Even out west, where you'll be feeling the burn pretty soon, but you get a day off from it today. Highs only in the low 90s out in the panhandle in the southwest corner. 80s for most of the state. Some places in the east could see right around 90, but for the supposed dog days of August, we will certainly take it there. Few pop-up showers here and there around the state, very scattered, very light, and very brief. As we get into tonight, we'll see lows in the 50s and 60s all across Nebraska. That cool spot's going to be up in the northeast, but otherwise 60s for your overnight low. We mentioned a few showers. You'll see that up in the north central part of Nebraska and also in the south central. Strong storms, maybe. Severe weather seems to be not an issue. And if there is any rain and you need it, I hope you get it tonight, because it doesn't look like we're going to get a whole lot until mid to late next week. Your Saturday should be super if you're in the eastern two-thirds of the state, with highs only in the 80s and 90s. You also see a few showers. We'll get to that in a moment there. But yes, big time scorcher out west, triple digits, heat index, humidity is going to be

0: a concern. So this could be pushing up close to 110 after you factor in that heat index. Take your precautions. Stay inside as much as you can, in the AC, in the shade at least. Hydrate lots. Check in on the elderly, children, and pets. We'll see some showers and storms in pretty much the southern half of Nebraska. Again, they should be mostly in the morning and mostly brief and probably not of the strong and certainly not of the severe variety. As for the northeast, yes, you'll get a few warm days. I mean, low 90s in August. Okay, you bet. And that's going to be cooling right back down into the 80s and even 70s by the end of next week. We maybe get an early autumn. Ooh, we'll see. As we've got the wind blowing through the southeast there as it warms up into the low 90s. But again, you start to cool down right after the weekend. Central also seeing a couple of days of 90s there rounding at the weekend and into the early new week. But by Thursday, 70s for your highs in August. You gotta love it. I do. And for the northwest, yep, sorry to tell you, good thing they don't still cut off the head of the bearer of bad news. Three straight days of triple digits, so enjoy the relatively cool day today because, yeah, you'll be scorching. A chance for a little bit of precipitation on Sunday, but don't know if it's going to make that much of a difference. If anything, it might make things a little bit steamier than they already are. You will cool down by Thursday, and you'll be seeing plenty of precip Wednesday and Thursday as well with some showers and storms. Southwest, at least you're only seeing 2 days of temps over 100, and then you begin a gradual cool down with highs only in the 80s by the end of the week and more showers and some precipitation much needed coming for you.
1: Approve this message.
2: Dan Osborne says he's one of us,
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leaves one man injured and a suspect behind bars. Just after midnight, Lincoln police say a group of men ambushed a 40-year-old man near 23rd.

0: an O, pushing him to the ground and stealing his $2,400 e-bike. Officers quickly spotted one suspect, 25-year-old Austin Mabry, riding the stolen bike through the Lincoln Children's Zoo before ditching it and fleeing on foot. A canine unit tracked Mabry to a nearby bush. He was arrested and now faces charges, including robbery and criminal trespassing. Police are still looking into the other suspects. It's a pastime that continues to surge in popularity. But as the number of people riding electric bikes and scooters is rising, so is the number of reported injuries, especially among children. 68 alone in the last 4 years in Nebraska. Mandy Gaither has more.
1: They're fun to ride and can get you where you're going more quickly. But electric bikes and scooters are not the same as their counterparts that don't have a motor.
2: Largely, there is a huge disconnect in information. I think that that's where all of these issues are leading out to.
1: Pediatric emergency medicine Dr. Purva Grover with Cleveland Clinic says the past several months she's seen a spike in tragedies for children from e-bikes, but it's a problem nationwide regardless of age. The latest data from the U.S. Consumer Product Safety Commission shows that between 2017 and 2024, there were an estimated 155,200 emergency room visits due to e-bikes. There were also 310 deaths reported. In that same time period, e-scooters sent an estimated 380,000 people to the emergency room. But Grover believes the numbers are severely underreported.
2: I fear that what you are seeing right now is just the tip of the iceberg.
1: Grover says to always wear a properly fitted certified helmet that's tested for higher speeds. She says a regular bicycle helmet may not provide adequate protection. And follow local traffic laws. Large vehicles have blind spots and may not see an e-bike or e-scooter.
2: These are 50 to 60 pound big machines, which can travel at a speed from anywhere from 20 to 28 miles per hour and can cause significant injuries.
1: For Health Minute, I'm Mandy Gaither.

0: Hello and good morning. My name is Peter Rice, and thanks for joining us here at News Channel Nebraska. Some of your top stories this morning include a community in central Nebraska coming together in prayer to support three high school students injured in last week's crash in Merrick County. A local effort in Norfolk making sure new educators feel right at home before the school year gets underway. The University of Nebraska is releasing its proposed budget request yesterday, where it calls for nearly $72 million increase over the next 2 years. And travelers flying out of Omaha or Lincoln should expect lingering delays following a regional air traffic control outage. And for more news, weather, and sports, make sure to stay tuned after this.
1: It's a fair to Midland Friday and a little appetizer of the heat that is coming the way out west, but really not too shabby for the first week of August. 80s and 90s all across the state today. Maybe a few pop-up showers here and there. Really not expecting a whole lot of precipitation for most of the state until mid to late next week. But yeah, if you are out in the panhandle or in the southwest corner, enjoy 90s because you'll see in a moment why you want to savor today. 50s and 60s for your overnight lows tonight, and as we mentioned, we'll see a few sprinkles up north, few showers and storms down south, and really not a whole lot in the way of any strong or certainly severe weather, but certainly severe heat. As you can see, triple digits out west, 80s and 90s for the rest of the state. Lots of sunshine tomorrow, but still a little bit of that Canadian wildfire haze out west.
0: The Elm Creek community gathering this week to support three high school students injured in last Friday's crash in Merrick County. Family, friends, and neighbors came together at Elm Creek City Park for a community prayer vigil honoring three high school students. Those three students were riding in a Jeep that was struck in a two-vehicle crash last Friday at the intersection of Highway 30 and 3rd Road.

0: road. The Mayor County Sheriff's Office says the driver of the other vehicle failed to stop at the intersection, and investigators believe alcohol was a contributing factor in the crash. Organizers say the vigil was an opportunity to pray for the student's continued recovery and to remind their families they have support from the entire community. A local effort in Norfolk is making sure new educators feel right at home before the new school year gets underway. For more on the story, here's NCN's Oliver Begeman.
1: One group in Norfolk is helping new teachers gain their footing in the community. Organizer Angie Stanger says Northeast Nebraska's Growing Together started the new teacher welcome mixer in 2022 thanks to a Norfolk Public Schools initiative to recruit young teachers. It has since expanded to include private schools and local colleges.
2: I just want them to feel supported and know that in a community that we know how important education is. We know, we're so glad that they're taking care of our kids and helping us educate our kids, but we want them to be a part of Norfolk.
1: Over 20 educators gathered on Friday in the Norfolk Chamber of Commerce for an evening of complimentary refreshments and conversation. Local businesses also provided a variety of items for attendees to take home. For some teachers, this event gave them a chance to reconnect with their old community. For others, this was the start of building their educational network.
3: It's always wonderful when you get a chance to interact with other like-minded people who really have the best interests of the students here at Norfolk at heart.
4: I've been working outside of the community the last 6 years, and so now I'm coming back to work in town, and it's nice just to connect with people.
1: Norfolk Junior High coach and media teacher Brett Mobley has previously worked in the school district as a substitute teacher, but this will be his first full year of teaching. Mobley is also gearing up to coach football.
3: I'm not thinking about football, I'm thinking about school. If I'm not thinking about school, I'm thinking about football.
1: In Norfolk, Oliver Begeman, News Channel Nebraska.
0: At a time when Nebraska's governor has continued to stress cutting back on spending, Nebraska higher education officials are hoping for just the opposite. The University of Nebraska's proposed budget request was released yesterday. It calls for a 4.25% increase from the state over the next 2 years, which is about $72 million total. That's after the university announced it was cutting $29 million in programs and campus spending last month. Governor Jim Pillen has instructed each state department to trim spending by 5%. University officials said in a statement that the additional dollars would cover 3% increases in salaries and estimated increases in health insurance. NU also wants to restore the $5 million in biomedical research that was cut by the legislature last session. If that 4.25% number sounds familiar, it's because that's also the amount tuition will be going up on NU's four campuses in the coming year. The budget request will be discussed by the university's Board of Regents at a public hearing next week. If you're flying out of Omaha or Lincoln, you might want to double-check your flight status before heading to the airport. A regional air traffic control outage in Minnesota has triggered delays across several airports, including Epley Airfield and the Lincoln Airport. Officials say radar issues at Minneapolis-St. Paul International have since been fixed, allowing flights to resume. And while operations are still getting back on track, travelers should still expect lingering delays and should confirm their flight details directly with their airline. Nebraska radio tradition, nearly 40 years in the making, made its annual return yesterday. News Channel Nebraska's Zach Polk has the story.
5: Of here again, the KUTT KWBE radio auction is underway. Everyone in the surrounding communities are gathered around their radios for a chance to score some great deals. It's a unique concept, but one Ole Red's Trevor Steinmeier says works just like any other auction.
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6: People just get into the auction, much like a regular auction. 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
5: Thursday marked day one of the radio auction, which takes place every Thursday during August. 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

0: goods yet, don't worry. 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
1: We have a bow coming up. 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
0: In Fairbury, I'm Zach Polk, News Channel Nebraska.
2: The Lancaster County Election Commission has rejected more than 65% of the signatures submitted for three proposed Lincoln City Charter amendments. Those petitions, backed by the conservative group Good Government Lincoln, pushed to move city elections to even-numbered years, establish term limits on Lincoln City Council members, and allow some residents living just outside city limits to vote in municipal elections. Election officials validated fewer than 5,000 signatures for each petition, below the required threshold. Lancaster County Election Commissioner Todd Wilchin confirmed he had returned the petitions to the City of Lincoln on Wednesday, but declined to say what happened. Supporters argued thousands of signatures were unfairly invalidated, costing them a spot on the ballot. And despite the setback, campaign leaders say they plan to begin collecting again. On a town hall tour in southeast Nebraska over the weekend, the most prominent challenger for one of Nebraska's seats in the U.S. Senate spoke about the value of speaking to small communities across the state and how his policy plans differ from his incumbent opponent. Dan Osborne, the independent candidate for the U.S. Senate, held a series of town halls on Sunday, starting in Hebron and ending in Beatrice, with Fairbury in the middle. Osborne's campaign is calling his statewide journey the, quote, 93-county tour, which Osborne said is important to help him meet people and stand out in small towns across the state.
3: It's important for me to get out to all 93 counties because this Nebraska isn't just Omaha and Lincoln. This is a huge state full of a ton of people in a lot of different industries, and I want to hear from all of them and hear their stories and know what a U.S. senator should be doing for them, because how could you possibly know?
2: Osborne is running for the Senate seat against Republican incumbent Pete Ricketts, who has supported the presidential administration's plans to eliminate subsidies for Medicare Part D at the start of next year. Osborne says that's another example of the wealthy reinforcing themselves while the working class suffers.
3: Is I shouldn't have to wake up in the morning, pre-dawn, get up, work in my field all day, come back in my house at night, and then worry about whether or not I'm going to be able to keep my farm because I had to go to the doctor, or because my kid got sick, or my wife got sick, or my parents got sick.
2: You can watch Ricketts and Osborne face off in a unique live debate from the stage of the Nebraska State Fair that will air live on News Channel Nebraska on September 1st.
4: Today's Morning Mass is brought to you in part by these sponsors.

Good morning. Our opening song is number 439, Be Not Afraid.

0: just. 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Amen. The grace and peace of God our Father, the Lord Jesus, be with you.
1: And with your spirit.
0: As we gather this morning to celebrate the Eucharist, we pause and we ask Jesus to forgive us our sins.
1: Lord Jesus, you raised the dead to life in the Spirit. Lord, have mercy.
0: Lord, have mercy.
1: Lord Jesus, you bring pardon and peace to the sinner. Christ, have mercy.
0: Christ, have mercy.
1: Lord Jesus, you bring light to those in darkness. Lord, have mercy.
0: Lord, have mercy. May Almighty God have mercy on us, forgive us our sins, and bring us to life everlasting.
1: Amen.
0: Let us pray. By the power of the Holy Spirit, we pray, Almighty God, make us docile in believing the faith and courageous in confessing it, just as you granted St. Sextus and his companions that they might lay down their lives for the sake of your word and a witness to Jesus, who lives and reigns with you in the unity of the Holy Spirit, one God, forever and ever.

A reading from the Book of Wisdom. The souls of the just are in the hand of God, and no torment shall touch them. They seemed, in the view of the foolish, to be dead, and their passing was thought an affliction, and their going forth from us utter destruction. But they are in peace. For if before men indeed they be punished, yet is their hope full of immortality. Chastised a little, they shall be greatly blessed, because God tried them and found them worthy of himself. As gold in the furnace he proved them, and as sacrificial offerings he took them to himself. In the time of their visitation they shall shine, and shall dart about as sparks through stubble. They shall judge nations and rule over peoples, and the Lord shall be their king forever. Those who trust in him shall understand truth, and the faithful shall abide with him in love.

0: love, because grace and mercy are with his holy ones, and his care is with his elect. The word of the Lord.
1: Thanks be to God.
0: Those who sow in tears shall reap rejoicing. When the Lord brought back the captives of Zion, we were like men dreaming. Then our mouth was filled with laughter and our tongue with rejoicing. Those who sow in tears shall reap rejoicing. Then they said among the nations, the Lord has done great things for them. The Lord has done great things for us. We are glad indeed. Those who sow in tears shall reap rejoicing. Restore our fortunes, O Lord, like the torrents in the southern desert. Those who sow in tears shall reap rejoicing. Although they go forth weeping, carrying the seed to be sown, they shall come back rejoicing, carrying their sheaves. Those who sow in tears shall reap rejoicing.

0: persecuted for the sake of righteousness, for theirs is the kingdom of heaven. Alleluia.
1: Your blessing, Father.
0: May the Lord be in your heart and on your lips, that you may worthy of infinity proclaim his holy gospel. In the name of the Father, and of the Son, and of the Holy Spirit.
1: Amen.

0: The Lord be with you.
1: And with your spirit.
0: A reading from the Holy Gospel according to Matthew.
1: Glory to you, O Lord.
0: Jesus said to his disciples, "Do not be afraid of those who kill the body, but cannot kill the soul. Rather, be afraid of the one who can destroy both soul and body in Gehenna. Are not two sparrows sold for a small coin? Yet not one of them falls to the ground without your Father's knowledge. Even all the hairs of your head are counted. So do not be afraid. You are worth more than many sparrows. Everyone who acknowledges me before others, I will acknowledge before my heavenly Father. But whoever denies me before others, I will deny before my heavenly Father." The Gospel of the Lord.
1: Praise be to you, Lord Jesus Christ. Today we celebrate the feast of Pope Saint Sextus VI. He became a pope, I think, in the year 157, and the following year he and four of his deacons were martyred. And this is a letter written by Cyprian, also a bishop and martyr, a writing to the people. And just kind of imagine how we'd feel if we received a letter something like this from our archbishop. "I did not write to the community at once, dearest brothers, because all the clergy, exposed as they are to imminent danger and being put to the test, and prepared in a spirit of dedication for the divine glory of heaven, we were quite unable to leave here. But you must know that messengers whom I have dispatched to Rome have now returned, and I sent them to find out the truth and report back to me whatever they were able to discern. For many conflicting reports have been and rumors are current. The truth of the state of affairs is this, that the Emperor Valerian has issued an edict to the Senate to the effect that all bishops, presbyters, and deacons shall suffer the death penalty without delay. Senators, distinguished men and women of the escritorian class, who are to be deprived of their rank and their property, and if after forfeiting their wealth and privileges, they still persist in professing Christianity, they too shall be sentenced to death. Ladies of the upper classes are also deprived of their property in exile. In the case of members of the imperial staff, any of whom have previously confessed or do confess to being Christians, shall have their property confiscated and shall be assigned as prisoners to the imperial estates. To this decree, the Emperor Valerian attached a copy of this letter, and he sent to the provincial governors concerning. Every day, we are hoping that this letter will arrive, for we are standing firm in the faith and are ready to endure suffering in expectation of winning the crown of eternal life through the help and the mercy of God. I must also inform you that Sextus was put to death in the catacombs on August 6th, and four deacons were with him. Moreover, the prefects in Rome are pressing this persecution zealously and without intermission, to such a point that everyone brought before them is punished and his property is claimed by the testimony. I ask you to make these facts known to the rest of your people, and the fellow bishops, in order that they may, by their exhortations, encourage their brothers to be strengthened and prepared for spiritual combat. Let all our people and their minds not let all our people fix their minds not on death, but rather on immortality, and let them commit themselves to the Lord in complete faith and unflinching courage, and make their confession with joy rather than fear, knowing that this is the context. The soldiers of God in Christ are not slain, but rather win their crowns of glory. Farewell, and may the Lord be with you." Those are the circumstances at that time. We often think of the martyrs as living in the past. This is the age of martyrdom. In Syria, 10 years ago, there were 2 million Christian Catholics. Today, there are 500,000, and those who are there are trying to get out of the country as quick as they can, for they are suffering persecution too. In Afghanistan, we have no idea what's going on over there, but the Taliban go around from room to room and house to house, demanding people. Are they asking, "Are you Christians?" And so they're being put to the test. If they say they are, they're going to be tortured horribly and put to death. We've seen some pictures from Greg, the man with the dog. We haven't seen him for a while because he's going through a lot of pain and suffering. But he had pictures of people who were crucified, people whose body were just terribly burned and just cut up. It's horrible what they're doing to people. Children are tortured in front of their parents in horrible ways. You wouldn't even think of treating an animal that way. And after they're killed, then they torture the parents in similar ways. So just be aware of the fact that this is the age of martyrdom, and people who would like to come and do what we're doing here to mourn, if they would ever do that, they'd be risking their lives and being subject to horrible, horrible consequences. So we need to realize how blessed we are, and yet it's so sad that we take our faith so much for granted, and we excuse ourselves so easily from missing Mass on Sunday for this reason or that reason or whatever and so on. So today, as we celebrate the feast of these martyrs, realize that this is the age of martyr, and that people today are willing to suffer the same and even more worse tortures in profession of our faith. And that should encourage us then to be bold and courageous in professing our faith, and not being afraid to let people know that we are Catholics, that we're followers of Jesus, and then live accordingly. So with that in mind, we ask these saints of the past and the martyrs of today to pray for us, that we will grow in our understanding of our faith and to be bold and courageous in living it out and sharing it with others. With that in mind, let us pray. O God, our Heavenly Father, we thank you for the gift of our faith. Strengthen

0: We pray to the Lord.
1: Lord, hear our prayer.
0: For peace throughout the world, for peace between Russia and Ukraine, the United States and Iran, and for all poor people caught in the midst of these wars, we pray to the Lord.
1: Lord, hear our prayer.
0: For all who are ill, that they may experience the healing presence of Jesus, we pray to the Lord.
1: Lord, hear our prayer.
0: For all of our departed loved ones, that they may share in Christ's risen glory, we pray to the Lord.
1: Lord, hear our prayer.
0: In thanksgiving to God for the rain we have received and for continued rain throughout the month of August, we pray to the Lord.
1: Lord, hear our prayer.
0: For people suffering from addictions, that with God's help and local support groups, they may become free, we pray to the Lord.
1: Lord, hear our prayer.
0: For all of our unspoken needs and intentions, let us now pause, pray to the Lord in silence. We pray to the Lord.
1: Lord, hear our prayer. We offer this Mass this morning for Bud and Mary Lou Green. We pray to the Lord. O God, our Father in heaven, please grant us these and all our needs, for which we pray to you today in Jesus' name, for he is Lord forever and ever.

Blessed are you, Lord, God of all creation. Through your goodness we have this bread to offer, which earth has given and human hands have made. It will become for us the bread of life. Blessed are you, Lord, God of all creation. Through your goodness we have this wine to offer, fruit of the vine and work of human hands. It will become our spiritual drink. Lord God, we ask you to receive us and be pleased with the sacrifice we offer with humble and contrite hearts. Wash away my iniquity. Cleanse me of my sins. Thank you. Pray, my brothers and sisters, that my sacrifice and yours may be acceptable to God, the Almighty Father. Receive, Holy Father, the offerings we bring in commemoration of your holy martyrs, and grant that we, your servants, may be found steadfast in confessing your name through Christ our Lord. Amen. The Lord be with you.

is, so that you might fill your creatures with every blessing and bring joy to many of them by the glory of your light. And so in the presence of countless hosts of angels who serve you day and night, and gazing upon the glory of your face, glorify you without ceasing. With them we too confess your name in exultation, giving voice to every creature.

by us. We give you praise, Father most holy, for you are great, and you have fashioned all your works in wisdom and love. You form man in your own image and entrusted the whole world to his care, so that in serving you alone, the Creator, he might have dominion over all creatures. And when through disobedience he had lost your friendship, you did not abandon him to the domain of death. For you came in mercy to the aid of all, so that those who might seek you might find you. Time and time again you offered them covenants, and through the prophets taught them to look forward to salvation. And you so loved the world, Father most holy, that in the fullness of time you sent your Holy Spirit to be our Savior. Made incarnate by the Holy Spirit and born of the Virgin Mary, he shared our human nature in all things but sin. To the poor he proclaimed the good news of salvation, to prisoners freedom, to the sorrowful of heart joy. To establish your plan, he gave himself up to death, and by rising from the dead, he destroyed death and restored life. And that we might live no longer for ourselves, but for him who died and rose again, he sent the Holy Spirit from you, Father, as the first fruits of those who believe, so that bringing to perfection his work in the world, he might sanctify creation to the full. And therefore, O Lord, we pray, may this Holy Spirit graciously sanctify these offerings, and may they become the body and blood of Jesus Christ for the celebration of this great mystery, which he himself left us as an eternal covenant. For when the hour had come for him to be glorified by you, Father most holy, having loved those who were his own, he loved them to the very end. While at supper he took bread, blessed and broke it, gave it to his disciples, saying, "Take this, all of you, and eat of it, for this is my body, which will be given up for you." In a similar way, when supper was ended, he took the chalice filled with the fruit of the vine. He gave thanks and gave the chalice to his disciples, saying, "Take this, all of you, and drink from it, for this is the chalice of my blood, the blood of the new and eternal covenant, which will be poured out for you and for many for the forgiveness of sins. Do this in memory of me."

again. And therefore, O Lord, as we celebrate the memorial of our redemption, we remember Christ's death, his descent to the realm of the dead, and we proclaim his resurrection and his ascension to your right hand. And as we await his coming in glory, we offer you his body and blood, the sacrifice acceptable to you, which brings salvation to the whole world. Look, O Lord, upon the sacrifice which you yourself have provided for your church, and grant in your loving kindness to all who partake of this one bread and this one chalice, that gathered into one body by the Holy Spirit, they may truly become a living sacrifice in Christ to the praise of your glory. And therefore, Lord, remember now all those whom we offer this sacrifice, especially your servant Leo, our Pope, and our Bishop Michael, and the whole order of bishops, all the clergy, and all those who take part in this offering, those here present, and all your people, and all that seek to serve you with a sincere heart. Remember also those who have died in the peace of Christ, and all the dead whose faith is known to you alone. To all of us, your children, grant, O merciful Father, that we may enter the heavenly inheritance with the Blessed Virgin Mary, Mother of God, with your blessed apostles and all the saints in your kingdom. There, with the holy creation, freed from the corruption of sin and death, may we glorify

Glorify you through Christ our Lord, through whom we bestow on the world all that is good. Through him, with him, and in him, O God, Almighty Father, in the unity of the Holy Spirit,

0: At the Savior's command, informed divine teaching, we dare to say, Our Father, who art in heaven, hallowed be thy name. Thy kingdom come, thy will be done, on earth as it is in heaven. Give us this day our daily bread, and forgive us our trespasses, as we forgive those who trespass against us. And lead us not into temptation, but deliver us from evil. Deliver us, Lord, we pray, from every evil. Graciously grant peace in our days, that by the help of your mercy, we may be always free from sin and safe from all distress, as we await the blessed hope and coming of our Savior, Jesus Christ.
1: For the kingdom and the power and the glory are yours, now and forever.
0: Lord Jesus Christ, you said to your apostles, Peace I leave you, my peace I give you. Look not on our sins, but on the faith of your church, and graciously grant her peace and unity in accordance with your will, who lives and reigns forever and ever.
1: Amen.
0: The peace of the Lord be with all of you.
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0: Peace.

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Lord, I am not worthy that you should enter under my roof, but only say the word and my soul shall be healed.

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0: The blood of Christ.
1: Amen.
0: Please join me in making a spiritual communion. My Jesus, I believe you are present in the most holy sacrament. I love you above all things, and I desire to receive you into my soul.
1: Body of Christ.
0: I receive you at this moment sacramentally. Come at least spiritually into my heart. I embrace you as you're already there and unite myself wholly to you. Never permit me to be separated from you. Amen.
1: Body of Christ.
0: Our communion hymn is number 345, Gift of Finest Wheat.

0: Let us pray. Accompany with constant protection, O Lord, those you renew with these heavenly gifts, and in your ever-failing care for them, make them worthy of eternal redemption. Through Christ our Lord. Amen. The Lord be with you.
1: And with your spirit.
0: May Almighty God bless you and grant you his peace. In the name of the Father, and of the Son, and of the Holy Spirit.
1: Amen. Our Mass is ended. Go in the peace of Christ.
0: Thanks be to God. Final hymn is number 538, Come to Me.

0: It's not just lettuce. Nebraskans are being told to be on the lookout for another vegetable tied to an outbreak. An update earlier this week from the CDC says that 5 linked cases of salmonella reported in Nebraska to a national outbreak sourced to jalapeno peppers. Chipotle announced earlier this week that it was removing jalapenos from some of its restaurants amid the ongoing salmonella outbreak as a precaution. And Qdoba has also done the same. According to the CDC, over 300 reported cases have been linked to the outbreak that was traced back to Mexico and Coast Citrus distributors. 36 people so far have been hospitalized. As students begin returning to Hastings College this fall, hundreds will be moving into the school's newest residence hall. News Channel Nebraska's Brandon Shanahan has the story.
1: The new building, named 1882 Residence Hall, after the year the college was founded, features more than 300 bed and modern amenities for students. The project was announced in December 2023 and broke ground 10 months later. It is the largest residence hall on campus and the first new housing built specifically for students in more than 30 years. Dean of Student Engagement Sophia McDermott said students played an important role in shaping the design of the facility.
2: Anytime that we talked about the building, things that we were looking at, we have a student group that met once a month that we said, hey, do you like this? Do you not like this? Is this something that students would want? So I think it's really important to hear their needs and what they wanted and what they wanted to see and incorporate what we can instead of just being like, here's a building and you're going to live here. So it was really nice that they had a strong input on what they wanted to see these next, you know, living here for the next 4 years of their lives.
1: The new residence hall will replace two older dormitories that were built in the early and mid-1900s. Resident Director Reagan Galloway said the investment demonstrates the college's commitment to improving the student experience.
3: I love it because it's like they're taking this into account, like, you know, like we want more numbers and we want people to come to Hastings College. So they're looking like, what can we do to grab people to come here? And then I think the main thing is dorms, you know, if people live here for 9 months out of the year, they want a new place and like nicer, you know, this new era of students want nicer things, so I think it's important to have this and want students to come.
1: Incoming fall student athletes will begin moving into the residence hall this weekend, with the rest of the student body arriving later this month. In Hastings for News Channel Nebraska, I'm Brandon Shanahan.
0: A long-standing legal saga will not be resolved today after all. A Jefferson County man failing to show up for his district court sentencing, and now a warrant has been issued for his arrest. Cameron May has been scheduled to be sentenced for a possession of a weapon by a convicted felon on Thursday. It's a case that stems all the way back to 2024. He accepted a plea deal to reduce that charge in 2025, but has since attempted to withdraw that plea and tried multiple times to stall his sentencing. All those efforts include a day when he attempted to write the Bill of Rights in chalk outside the county courthouse in April, and an appeal of the verdict to the State Court of Appeals. That appeal was rejected in June, and May was once again slated for sentencing yesterday, but he did not show up, and Judge David Bargan issued a warrant for his arrest, with his bond now set at $300,000. A Southeast Nebraska man who was sentenced in one county last month has had an extra 2 years tacked onto his prison term in another county. Alexandria native Jesse Durflinger has been arrested multiple times in the past and was sentenced to 4 years in state prison in Thayer County last month for felony possession of a weapon. And yesterday, Durflinger was sentenced in Jefferson County Court as well. He was handed down a 2-year sentence in the Nebraska Department of Corrections for felony possession of meth. That sentence will be served consecutively with his other one, with credit for 207 days served. Authorities have identified the man accused of threatening people with a handgun inside a Lincoln home earlier this week. 1011 reports that Lancaster County Sheriff, deputies, and nearby Lincoln police officers responded to a home in East Lincoln at around 7 p.m. on Wednesday evening. Authorities say 58-year-old Monty Hardner was allegedly intoxicated and threatened three people he knew inside the home. The sheriff's office said Harner repeatedly refused to comply with law enforcement commands. Authorities eventually deployed a taser, and he was transported to a hospital where he was evaluated and cleared by medical staff. A local effort in Norfolk is making sure new educators feel right at home before the new school year gets underway. For more on the story, here's NCN's Oliver Begeman.
4: One group in Norfolk is helping new teachers gain their footing in the community. Organizer Angie Stanger says Northeast Nebraska's Growing Together started the new teacher welcome mixer in 2022 thanks to a Norfolk Public Schools initiative to recruit young teachers. It has since expanded to include private schools and local colleges.
5: I just want them to feel supported and know that in a community that we know how important education is. We know, we're so glad that they're taking care of our kids and helping us educate our kids, but we want them to be a part of Norfolk.
4: Over 20 educators gathered on Friday in the Norfolk Chamber of Commerce for an evening of complimentary refreshments and conversation. Local businesses also provided a variety of items for attendees to take home. For some teachers, this event gave them a chance to reconnect with their old community. For others, this was the start of building their educational network.
6: It's always wonderful when you get a chance to interact with other like-minded people who really have the best interests of the students here at Norfolk at heart.
7: I've been working outside of the community the last 6 years, and so now I'm coming back to work in town, and it's nice just to connect with people.
4: Norfolk Junior High coach and media teacher Brett Mobley has previously worked in the school district as a substitute teacher, but this will be his first full year of teaching. Mobley is also gearing up to coach football.
6: When I'm not thinking about football, I'm thinking about school. If I'm not thinking about school, I'm thinking about football.
4: In Norfolk, Oliver Begeman, News Channel Nebraska.
0: U.S. Senator Pete Ricketts is now pushing for a new national registry aimed at tracking repeat violent offenders. The proposal, called the Carly Rae Wood Act, is named after a 20-year-old Omaha woman who was killed in a 2022 mass shooting. Ricketts says the legislation would create a national registry for repeat violent offenders, similar to the National Sex Offender Registry. Under the proposal, repeat violent offenders would be required to register with law enforcement and regularly update their information. Ricketts says the bill is designed to help both law enforcement and the public know when repeat violent offenders are living in their communities.
8: If a felon is convicted of two or more qualifying offenses, they would be required to register. That includes crimes such as arson, murder, or kidnapping. They would provide their name, address, place of business, license plate, and publicly useful information to local authorities.
0: The bill was introduced in the U.S. Senate with Senator Deb Fischer as a co-sponsor. It would still need approval from Congress before becoming law. While pools across northeast Nebraska struggle with lifeguard shortages, residents in Pilger are firing up the grills for their 24th annual sweet corn and hamburger feed to keep theirs afloat. News Channel Nebraska's Tyler Murphy reports.
9: If it's the first Wednesday of August, you'll find the sizzle of burgers and the smell of fresh sweet corn in the small northeast Nebraska town of Pilger. For 24 years, this annual fundraiser has brought the community together. Organizers expect more than 1,000 people to fill their plates, with every single dollar being raised going directly towards the town's swimming pool.
10: Because we know the importance of it, and

0: we want people to enjoy the pool.
1: That sense of shared purpose is what keeps the engine running year after year.
2: Everybody kind of has their own job since we've been doing this for so long.
3: One guy says forever, but it hasn't been forever.
1: Organizers say the pool is a hub for the entire area. Kids from surrounding towns flock to it all summer long for swimming lessons. Pilger resident Barb Wolverton says it's at a time when neighboring towns are forced to cut hours or close completely because they can't find staff.
0: We've got to keep encouraging kids to be lifeguards, or we're not going to have a pool. Because Pilger or Wisner, I know, could barely open.
1: They say that success comes down to local recruitment. All 10 students who took Pilger's lifeguard certification class this year passed. And 4 of them are currently on duty keeping swimmers safe at Pilger's municipal pool. Organizer Ron Wolverton says in the last 24 years, they have raised around $300,000 for the pool. But he says none of this would be possible without 2 key aspects.
4: You know, it's not possible without all the volunteers to help, you know, get everything ready. And everybody behind me, and there'll be more people coming.
5: If you miss out on Wednesday's meal, the pool fund is always accepting donations through the village's office. In Pilger, Tyler Murphy, News Channel Nebraska.
6: A 2-week drug and weapons investigation in North Platte ends with 4 people behind bars. North Platte police officers say they first raided a home on West 6th Street on July 27th, where they seized meth, fentanyl, scales, and packaging. Jacob Sanetto and Lucas Sellers were arrested on scene for drug possession. And then on Wednesday, officers pulled over the home's resident, Nicole Codillo, and passenger Mason Shovlik inside the car. Police found more meth, fentanyl, marijuana, cash, and even a loaded handgun. Both now face heavy charges, including drug distribution and illegal firearm possession. Hello and good morning. My name is Peter Rice, and thanks for joining us here at News Channel Nebraska. Some of your top stories this morning include a community in central Nebraska coming together in prayer to support 3 high school students injured in last week's crash in Merrick County. A local effort in Norfolk making sure new educators feel right at home before the school year gets underway. The University of Nebraska is releasing its proposed budget request yesterday, where it calls for nearly $72 million increase over the next 2 years. And travelers flying out of Omaha or Lincoln should expect lingering delays following a regional air traffic control outage. And for more news, weather, and sports, make sure to stay tuned after this.
7: It's a fair to Midland Friday and a little appetizer of the heat that is coming the way out west, but really not too shabby for the first week of August. 80s and 90s all across the state today. Maybe a few pop-up showers here and there. Really not expecting a whole lot of precipitation for most of the state until mid to late next week. But if you are out in the panhandle or in the southwest corner, enjoy 90s, because you'll see in a moment why you want to savor today. 50s and 60s for your overnight lows tonight, and as we mentioned, we'll see a few sprinkles up north, few showers and storms down south, and really not a whole lot in the way of any strong or certainly severe weather, but certainly severe heat. As you can see, triple digits out west, 80s and 90s for the rest of the state. Lots of sunshine tomorrow, but still a little bit of that Canadian wildfire haze out west.
6: The Elm Creek community gathering this week to support 3 high school students injured in last Friday's crash in Merrick County. Family, friends, and neighbors came together at Elm Creek City Park for a community prayer vigil honoring 3 high school students. Those 3 students were riding in a Jeep that was struck in a 2-vehicle crash last Friday at the intersection of Highway 30 and 3rd Road. The Merrick County Sheriff's Office says the driver of the other vehicle failed to stop at the intersection, and investigators believe alcohol was a contributing factor in the crash. Organizers say the vigil was an opportunity to pray for the students' continued recovery and to remind their families they have support from the entire community. A local effort in Norfolk is making sure new educators feel right at home before the new school year gets underway. For more on the story, here's NCN's Oliver Begeman.
8: One group in Norfolk is helping new teachers gain their footing in the community. Organizer Angie Stanger says North

0: Northeast Nebraska's Grung Together started the new Teacher Welcome Mixer in 2022 thanks to a Norfolk Public Schools initiative to recruit young teachers. It has since expanded to include private schools and local colleges.
1: I just want them to feel supported and know that in a community that we know how important education is. We know, we're so glad that they're taking care of our kids and helping us educate our kids, but we want them to be a part of Norfolk.
0: Over 20 educators gathered on Friday in the Norfolk Chamber of Commerce for an evening of complimentary refreshments and conversation. Local businesses also provided a variety of items for attendees to take home. For some teachers, this event gave them a chance to reconnect with their old community. For others, this was the start of building their educational network.
2: It's always wonderful when you get a chance to interact with other like-minded people who really have the best interests of the students here at Norfolk at heart.
3: I've been working outside of the community the last 6 years, and so now I'm coming back to work in town, and it's nice just to connect with people.
0: Norfolk Junior High coach and media teacher Brett Mobley has previously worked in the school district as a substitute teacher, but this will be his first full year of teaching. Mobley is also gearing up to coach football.
2: When I'm not thinking about football, I'm thinking about school. If I'm not thinking about school, I'm thinking about football.
0: In Norfolk, Oliver Begeman, News Channel Nebraska.
4: At a time when Nebraska's governor has continued to stress cutting back on spending, Nebraska higher education officials are hoping for just the opposite. The University of Nebraska's proposed budget request was released yesterday. It calls for a 4.25% increase from the state over the next 2 years, which is about $72 million total. That's after the university announced it was cutting $29 million in programs and campus spending last month. Governor Jim Pillen has instructed each state department to trim spending by 5%. University officials said in a statement that the additional dollars would cover 3% increases in salaries and estimated increases in health insurance. NU also wants to restore the $5 million in biomedical research that was cut by the legislature last session. If that 4.25% number sounds familiar, it's because that's also the amount tuition will be going up on NU's four campuses in the coming year. The budget request will be discussed by the university's Board of Regents at a public hearing next week. If you're flying out of Omaha or Lincoln, you might want to double check your flight status before heading to the airport. A regional air traffic control outage in Minnesota has triggered delays across several airports, including Epley Airfield and the Lincoln Airport. Officials say radar issues at Minneapolis-St. Paul International have since been fixed, allowing flights to resume. And while operations are still getting back on track, travelers should still expect lingering delays and should confirm their flight details directly with their airline.
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12: Up here again, the KUTT KWBE radio auction is underway. 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It's a unique concept, but one Ole Red's Trevor Steinmeier says works just like any other.

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1: We get items from our customers or our clients, and we sell them on the radio like an auction would, back and forth callers. 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
0: The auction can get pretty busy for the ones handling the bids, but Steinmeier says it's a process that they've gotten used to.
1: Goes pretty slick. 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
0: Not only are the listeners walking away with some great deals from some local businesses, but they also get a chance to get their competitive juices flowing while trying to outbid their fellow listener.
1: People just get into the auction, much like a regular auction. 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At least they're a winner.
0: Thursday marked day one of the radio auction, which takes place every Thursday during August. If you haven't placed any bids yet, don't worry. There are plenty of big ticket items still left up for grabs.
1: We have a bow coming up. We have lawnmowers. We have lots of different things that people would want to take advantage of and save a little money.
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0: In Fairbury, I'm Zach Polk, News Channel Nebraska.
3: The Lancaster County Election Commission has rejected more than 65% of the signatures submitted for three proposed Lincoln City Charter amendments. Those petitions, backed by the conservative group Good Government Lincoln, pushed to move city elections to even-numbered years, establish term limits on Lincoln City Council members, and allow some residents living just outside city limits to vote in municipal elections. Election officials validated fewer than 5,000 signatures for each petition, below the required threshold. Lancaster County Election Commissioner Todd Wilchin confirmed he had returned the petitions to the City of Lincoln on Wednesday, but declined to say what happened. Supporters argued thousands of signatures were unfairly invalidated, costing them a spot on the ballot. And despite the setback, campaign leaders say they plan to begin collecting again. On a town hall tour in southeast Nebraska over the weekend, the most prominent challenger for one of Nebraska's seats in the U.S. Senate spoke about the value of speaking to small communities across the state and how his policy plans differ from his incumbent opponent. Dan Osborne, the independent candidate for the U.S. Senate, held a series of town halls on Sunday, starting in Hebron and ending in Beatrice, with Fairbury in the middle. Osborne's campaign is calling his statewide journey the, quote, 93-county tour, which Osborne said is important to help him meet people and stand out in small towns across the state.
4: It's important for me to get out to all 93 counties because this Nebraska isn't just Omaha and Lincoln. This is a huge state full of a ton of people in a lot of different industries, and I want to hear from all of them and hear their stories and know what a U.S. senator should be doing for them, because how could you possibly know?
3: Osborne is running for the Senate seat against Republican incumbent Pete Ricketts, who has supported the presidential administration's plans to eliminate subsidies for Medicare Part D at the start of next year. Osborne says that's another example of the wealthy reinforcing themselves while the working class suffers.
4: Is I shouldn't have to wake up in the morning, pre-dawn, get up, work in my field all day, come back in my house at night, and then worry about whether or not I'm going to be able to keep my farm because I had to go to the doctor, or because my kid got sick, or my wife got sick, or my parents got sick.
3: You can watch Ricketts and Osborne face off in a unique live debate from the stage of the Nebraska State Fair that will air live on News Channel Nebraska on September 1st.
5: Dan Osborne says he's one of us.
6: But his campaign is about enriching himself.
7: Osborne and his wife funneled campaign money into shady companies they control.
5: Nearly $500,000
6: right into Osborne's pockets.
5: Some of that money was raised with Dana Chasen,
7: a man accused of trafficking girls for Jeffrey Epstein.
5: Dan Osborne is gonna change Washington? Give me a break. Dan Osborne's just in it for himself.
7: For himself.
6: Osborne's just in it for himself.
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5: Turning out a lot better than originally expected. The only exception is the western part of the state. Sorry to tell you, you will be feeling the burn this weekend. Today, not too bad there, as you'll see highs in the 90s out west, 80s, and right around 90 for the rest of the state. Our fair share of sunshine today after another slightly foggy morning in certain parts, and maybe a few pop-up showers here and there, but don't expect a whole lot of precip until mid to late next week. Tonight we'll drop down into the 50s and 60s all across the state. We'll see a few showers up north and maybe a few storms too, and also some down in the south central part of the state. Again, nothing of any great consequence. Severe weather certainly is off the table, it seems. Strong storms, a very slim possibility of that, and any that come should pass pretty quickly. Tomorrow, yes, that's when the western part of the state will feel the heat, as you'll see highs well into 100 and above, and you could be dealing with a little bit of humidity as well, so the heat index could be a factor. We were hoping it would be a dry heat this weekend, but some of that Canadian wildfire haze has trapped the moisture down here. So yeah, heat index certainly going to be in play. 80s and 90s for your highs for the rest of Nebraska, and a few showers and storms, particularly in the southern areas.
6: I'm Brownfield Commodity Market Reporter John Perkins with the Morning Market Minute for Friday, August 7th. Grains and oil seeds were higher in overnight business, seeing a bit of a short covering bounce here to end the week. Soybeans and corn continue to monitor development weather, which does look generally favorable in much of the Midwestern plains, but there is some lingering sentiment in the background that at least some damage was done to corn and soybeans from the hot, dry weather during parts of July. The trade's also getting ready for the USDA's supply, demand, and production numbers, which are out on the 12th. Look for potential adjustments to yield and to planted area in this round of numbers. Day after that, we'll get CONAB's next outlook for Brazil on the 13th. As for wheat, again, also seeing some short covering support as it watches U.S. winter wheat and spring wheat harvest activity, in addition to some global crop condition concerns, especially in parts of Argentina and Australia. When trade resumes at the Chicago Mercantile Exchange, live and feeder cattle will wait to see how much direct cash cattle business is left to be done. We did see higher trade on Thursday on both the live and the dress basis in the north and the south, so some cleanup business is probably on tap here today. Still, box beef did close mixed yesterday, again continuing that recent trend, so beef demand maybe isn't what some traders had hoped it would be right now. As for the hogs, they continue to look at least a little bit oversold, and that could provide some support. But cash and wholesale business have been inconsistent for the hogs as well, and that could keep a cap on any potential rally, and in fact could put some pressure back on contracts. With the Morning Market Minute for Friday, August 7th, I'm Brownfield Commodity Market Reporter John Perkins. Stay tuned for this afternoon's update.
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2: Let Out filled the grounds of the Sydney Aquatic Center earlier this week. The annual event brings together first responders with the community. The event includes entertainment, informational booths, and even a hot dog dinner. The swimming pool was also open for those brave enough for the cooler weather. Sydney Police Chief Abigail Frost says she enjoys the interaction between residents and first responders.
3: We have plenty of new different events to do this year. It's nice to see so many organizations and first responders show up for the community. We've had a large show out of community members this year, which is so exciting. I think events like this are really beneficial for the general public to get to know us behind our uniforms. I don't think that many of these people see us without these. So I truly believe that establishing community trust or building community relationships with the general public is what this entire community or this entire event is about.
2: According to the National Night Out website, the event is an annual community building campaign that promotes police community partnerships and neighborhood camaraderie to make our neighborhood safer and more caring places to live. While summer is coming to a close, if you're looking for one last weekend getaway, exploring the Cornhusker State just got easier. A free heritage tourism program called Wander Nebraska is encouraging people to discover hidden gems across the state. Now featuring 254 historical sites, the program offers a new mobile app where travelers can check in, track their visits, and even win prizes, ranging from koozies to full swag packs for making stops along the way. The challenge runs through September 3rd. While printed booklets are sold out online, you can still pick one up at any participating site or track your progress digitally at wandernebraska.com. If you live in Western Knox County, then local leaders say they want to hear from you as they begin to plan for the future of housing in the region. Communities like Creighton, Niobrara, Verdigre, and Santee are launching a new community housing survey. Organizers say the goal is to better understand current housing needs, tackle availability and affordability, in addition to guide future investments. The survey takes about 10 to 15 minutes and is completely anonymous. You can share your input online now through August 21st by visiting westknoxhousing.com. Northeast Nebraska town is moving forward on e-bike and scooter regulations. The Columbus City Council is considering an ordinance to update city code for electric scooters, e-bikes, and other personal transportation devices. The measure passed its first reading unanimously, with one proposal banning riders from using those devices on streets with speed limits over 25 miles an hour. The discussion follows recent safety concerns throughout the state, including a fatal e-scooter crash involving a child in Bennington last month. City leaders say the ordinance is intended to promote safer operation and clearer rules.
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4: Friday for a lot of us, number one, because it's much cooler than we had expected it to be, even out west where you'll be feeling the burn pretty soon, but you get a day off from it today. Highs only in the low 90s out in the panhandle in the southwest corner, 80s for most of the state. Some places in the east could see right around 90, but for the supposed dog days of August, we will certainly take it there. A few pop-up showers here and there around the state, very scattered, very light, and very brief. As we get into tonight, we'll see lows in the 50s and 60s all across Nebraska. That cool spot's going to be up in the northeast, but otherwise 60s for your overnight low. We mentioned a few showers. You'll see that up in the north central part of Nebraska and also in the south central. Strong storms, maybe. Severe weather seems to be not an issue. And if there is any rain and you need it, I hope you get it tonight, because it doesn't look like we're going to get a whole lot until mid to late next week. Your Saturday should be super if you're in the eastern two-thirds of the state, with highs only in the 80s and 90s. You also see a few showers. We'll get to that in a moment there. But yes, big-time scorcher out west, triple digits, heat index, humidity is going to be a concern. So this could be pushing up close to 110 after you factor in that heat index. Take your precautions. Stay inside as much as you can, in the AC, in the shade at least. Hydrate lots, check in on the elderly, children, and pets. We'll see some showers and storms in pretty much the southern half of Nebraska. Again, they should be mostly in the morning and mostly brief and probably not of the strong and certainly not of the severe variety. As for the northeast, yes, you'll get a few warm days. I mean, low 90s in August. Okay, you bet. And that's going to be cooling right back down into the 80s and even 70s by the end of next week. We maybe get an early autumn. Ooh, we'll see. As we've got the wind blowing through the southeast there as it warms up into the low 90s. But again, you start to cool down right after the weekend. Central also seeing a couple of days of 90s there, rounding at the weekend and into the early new week. But by Thursday, 70s for your highs in August. You gotta love it. I do. And for the northwest, yep, sorry to tell you. Good thing they don't still cut off the head of the bearer of bad news. Three straight days of triple digits, so enjoy the relatively cool day today, because, yeah, you'll be scorching. A chance for a little bit of precipitation on Sunday, but don't know if it's going to make that much of a difference. If anything, it might make things a little bit steamier than they already are. You will cool down by Thursday, and you'll be seeing plenty of precip Wednesday and Thursday as well, with some showers and storms. Southwest, at least you're only seeing 2 days of temps over 100, and then you begin a gradual cool down, with highs only in the 80s by the end of the week and more showers and some precipitation much needed coming for you.
5: For state champion athletes in Milford, University of Nebraska star middle blocker Andy Jackson strapping in on the Milford High School girls volleyball team during a normally routine meeting. Jackson presented each player with a new custom warm-up jacket. She says the team's multi-sport roots reminded her of her own journey. Milford's head coach.

0: Malcolm. Malcolm has won 4 state titles in a row. Pender trying to win their first ever on their home field, and they pour it on early, up 1-0. The pop-up here ends up being a sack fly. That'll get the runner home. Trevor Trimble getting across. Pender manufactured runs brilliantly today. Got 2 runs in the first without a hit. We go to the second inning. More from Pender. This one gets away on the pass ball. A bad throw. The throw home not in time. 6 errors by Malcolm today. A lot of unearned errors. 2 runs score on a bad throw on a strikeout. It's 4-0. Pender with the lead. Still 4-0. We go to the third. And the bats start coming alive. A misplay here, though. One of the 6 errors. Another run scores on that play. 5-0. Pender. Then on a pass ball, a strikeout. But Lakota Whiteface Russman able to get to first. Beating the play home is Wagner. Pender 6-0. Extending their lead to 7-0. Getting some great defensive plays as well. How about Alex Roth? The unassisted double play 4-3 to get Pender out of a jam. Extending their lead to 8-0. They're getting runs the traditional way as well. This RBI single by Whiteface Russman scoring Wagner. 9-0 Pender at that point. Malcolm just couldn't get their offense going. Pender did early and often. This RBI single by Tate Welsh. Extending things, Pender getting a double-digit lead at that point. As they load the bases, this would get them the double-digit lead. The tough play on the infield single. 2 runs get home on the bad throw. And Pender pouring it on at that point. They keep it going. Hit by a pitch. Ball gets away. Another run gets in. Pass balls, wild pitches, errors. Everything went wrong for Malcolm today. Everything went right, meanwhile, for the starting pitcher, Jake Schuster. Strikes out 6, goes the distance, gets the shutout. And for the first time ever, Pender, the state champs in Class C Senior Legion Ball, they win by a score of 12-0 over the 4-time defending champs of Malcolm.
1: In the Class B Senior Legion American Division Tournament, the Lincoln Christian team started the tournament with a loss to Wayne, but they didn't lose again. The team from Nemaha Sports Construction completed the comeback with a 17-5 win over Elkhorn Mount Michael. Paxton Bailey and Caleb DeWitt each had 3-run homers for Lincoln Christian. They now will play National Division champ Central City for the Class B overall title on Saturday. Nebraska baseball picking up a big local commitment on the mound. Kearney native Will Caskey announcing on social media that he's headed to Lincoln to play for head coach Will Bolt and the Huskers. The sophomore standout put up impressive numbers on the varsity stage this past season by holding batters to a 190 batting average while striking out 41 hitters over 27 innings. Caskey thanked his family and coaches online, writing that he is extremely excited to get to work as a Husker. As Nebraska gets set to embark on the 2026 season and head coach Matt Rhule's 4th year, few talking points have generated as much buzz as the Huskers' hard schedule. The Huskers will take on defending national champions in Indiana, travel to Oregon and Iowa, and also host Washington and Ohio State, making it one of the hardest schedules in the conference. And while at Big Ten Media Days in Chicago, head coach Matt Rhule said the Huskers aren't shying away from the schedule, but embracing it.
2: If Coach Snow went off in one of our coaches' meetings, he goes, if I hear another guy talk about our schedule, if I hear one person in this building talk about our schedule, get out. Like, guys, this is the same schedule we use to recruit these players. They're all nameless, faceless opponents to me, right? Like, at the end of the day, like, we start doing that. And I'll tell you what's also about college football. Like, some of the teams that we think aren't going to be very good are going to be great. And some teams we think are going to be great aren't going to be as good, right? I mean, no one knows with the portal who everyone is.
1: Rhule says a goal for the Big Red is to become a team to match the difficulty of playing in Memorial Stadium.
2: Our only job is to be the team that people look at their schedule and say, why do we have to play them? Why do we have to go to Lincoln? Like, we should have the loudest, most raucous atmosphere of any place on the earth. Like, when we played Colorado, when we played Wisconsin last year against USC, those were environments unlike any other.
1: The Huskers will begin the year at home on September 5th when they host Ohio. Husker Nation. Get ready.

0: Nebraska football's fan day hits the Hawks Championship Center this Saturday from 2 to 3 p.m. The event is free and gives fans the chance to grab autographs, posters, and new Husker gear. Nebraska Athletics says there's a limit of one autographed item per player, and Coach Matt Rule's line is restricted to pre-selected kids, 8th grade and younger. Parking is available in Lot 5 and North Stadium Lot 8. Concessions inside are strictly cashless, while clear bags aren't required. All items will be inspected. Memorial Stadium will remain closed.
1: It's a Fair to Midland Friday and a little appetizer of the heat that is coming the way out west, but really not too shabby for the first week of August. 80s and 90s all across the state today. Maybe a few pop-up showers here and there. Really not expecting a whole lot of precipitation for most of the state until mid to late next week. But yeah, if you are out in the panhandle or in the southwest corner, enjoy 90s, because you'll see in a moment why you want to savor today. 50s and 60s for your overnight lows tonight. And as we mentioned, we'll see a few sprinkles up north, few showers and storms down south, and really not a whole lot in the way of any strong or certainly severe weather, but certainly severe heat. As you can see, triple digits out west, 80s and 90s for the rest of the state. Lots of sunshine tomorrow, but still a little bit of that Canadian wildfire haze out west.
0: Lettuce. Nebraskans are being told to be on the lookout for another vegetable tied to an outbreak. An update earlier this week from the CDC says that 5 linked cases of salmonella reported in Nebraska to a national outbreak sourced to jalapeno peppers. Chipotle announced earlier this week that it was removing jalapenos from some of its restaurants amid the ongoing salmonella outbreak as a precaution, and Qdoba has also done the same. According to the CDC, over 300 reported cases have been linked to the outbreak that was traced back to Mexico and Coast Citrus distributors. 36 people so far have been hospitalized. As students begin returning to Hastings College this fall, hundreds will be moving into the school's newest residence hall. News Channel Nebraska's Brandon Shanahan has the story.
2: The new building, named 1882 Residence Hall, after the year the college was founded, features more than 300 bed and modern amenities for students. The project was announced in December 2023 and broke ground 10 months later. It is the largest residence hall on campus and the first new housing built specifically for students in more than 30 years. Dean of Student Engagement Sophia McDermott said students played an important role in shaping the design of the facility.
3: Anytime that we talked about the building, things that we were looking at, we have a student group that met once a month that we said, hey, do you like this? Do you not like this? Is this something that students would want? So I think it's really important to hear their needs and what they wanted and what they wanted to see and incorporate what we can instead of just being like, here's a building and you're going to live here. So it was really nice that they had a strong input on what they wanted to see these next, you know, living here for the next 4 years of their lives.
2: The new residence hall will replace two older dormitories that were built in the early and mid-1900s. Resident Director Reagan Galloway said the investment demonstrates the college's commitment to improving the student experience.
4: I love it because it's like they're taking this into account, like, you know, like we want more numbers and we want people to come to Hastings College. So they're like, what can we do to grab people to come here? And then I think the main thing is dorms. You know, if people live here for 9 months out of the year, they want a new place and nicer. You know, this new era of students want nicer things, so I think it's important to have this and want students to come.
2: Incoming fall student athletes will begin moving into the residence hall this weekend, with the rest of the student body arriving later this month. In Hastings for News Channel Nebraska, I'm Brandon Shanahan.
0: A long-standing legal saga will not be resolved today after all. A Jefferson County man failing to show up for his district court sentencing, and now a warrant has been issued for his arrest. Cameron May has been scheduled to be sentenced for a possession of a weapon by a convicted felon on Thursday. It's a case that stems all the way back to 2024. He accepted a plea deal to reduce that charge in 2025, but has since attempted to withdraw that plea and tried multiple times to stall his sentencing. All those efforts include a day when he attempted to write the Bill of Rights in chalk outside the county courthouse in April, and an appeal of the verdict to the State Court of Appeals. That appeal was rejected in June, and May was once again slated for sentencing yesterday, but he did not show up, and Judge David Bargan issued a warrant for his arrest, with his bond now set at $300,000.

0: A Southeast Nebraska man who was sentenced in one county last month has had an extra 2 years tacked onto his prison term in another county. Alexandria native Jesse Derflinger has been arrested multiple times in the past and was sentenced to 4 years in state prison in Thayer County last month for felony possession of a weapon. And yesterday, Derflinger was sentenced in Jefferson County Court as well. He was handed down a 2-year sentence in the Nebraska Department of Corrections for felony possession of meth. That sentence will be served consecutively with his other one, with credit for 207 days served. Authorities have identified the man accused of threatening people with a handgun inside a Lincoln home earlier this week. 1011 reports that Lancaster County Sheriff, deputies, and nearby Lincoln police officers responded to a home in East Lincoln at around 7 p.m. on Wednesday evening. Authorities say 58-year-old Monty Hardner was allegedly intoxicated and threatened three people he knew inside the home. The sheriff's office said Harner repeatedly refused to comply with law enforcement commands. Authorities eventually deployed a taser, and he was transported to a hospital where he was evaluated and cleared by medical staff. A local effort in Norfolk is making sure new educators feel right at home before the new school year gets underway. For more on the story, here's NCN's Oliver Begeman.
1: One group in Norfolk is helping new teachers gain their footing in the community. Organizer Angie Stanger says Northeast Nebraska's Growing Together started the new teacher welcome mixer in 2022 thanks to a Norfolk Public Schools initiative to recruit young teachers. It has since expanded to include private schools and local colleges.
2: I just want them to feel supported and know that in a community that we know how important education is. We know, we're so glad that they're taking care of our kids and helping us educate our kids, but we want them to be a part of Norfolk.
1: Over 20 educators gathered on Friday in the Norfolk Chamber of Commerce for an evening of complimentary refreshments and conversation. Local businesses also provided a variety of items for attendees to take home. For some teachers, this event gave them a chance to reconnect with their old community. For others, this was the start of building their educational network.
3: It's always wonderful when you get a chance to interact with other like-minded people who really have the best interests of the students here at Norfolk at heart.
4: I've been working outside of the community the last 6 years, and so now I'm coming back to work in town, and it's nice just to connect with people.
1: Norfolk Junior High coach and media teacher Brett Mobley has previously worked in the school district as a substitute teacher, but this will be his first full year of teaching. Mobley is also gearing up to coach football.
3: When I'm not thinking about football, I'm thinking about school. If I'm not thinking about school, I'm thinking about football.
1: In Norfolk, Oliver Begeman, News Channel Nebraska.
5: A lot better than originally expected. The only exception is the western part of the state. Sorry to tell you, you will be feeling the burn this weekend. Today, not too bad there, as you'll see highs in the 90s out west, 80s, and right around 90 for the rest of the state. Our fair share of sunshine today after another slightly foggy morning in certain parts, and maybe a few pop-up showers here and there, but don't expect a whole lot of precip until mid to late next week. Tonight, we'll drop down into the 50s and 60s all across the state. We'll see a few showers up north and maybe a few storms, too, and also some down in the south central part of the state. Again, nothing of any great consequence. Severe weather certainly is off the table, it seems. Strong storms, a very slim possibility of that. And any that come should pass pretty quickly. Tomorrow, yes, that's when the western part of the state will feel the heat, as you'll see highs well into 100 and above. And you could be dealing with a little bit of humidity as well, so the heat index could be a factor. We were hoping it would be a dry heat this weekend, but some of that Canadian wildfire haze has trapped the moisture down here. So yeah, heat index certainly going to be in play. 80s and 90s for your highs for the rest of Nebraska, and a few showers and storms, particularly in the southern areas.
6: I'm Brownfield Commodity Market reporter John Perkins of the Morning Market Minute for Friday, August 7th. Grains and oilseeds were higher in overnight business, seeing a bit of a short covering bounce here to end the week. Soybeans and corn continue to monitor development weather, which does look generally favorable in much of the Midwest and Plains, but there is some lingering sentiment in the background that at least some damage was done to corn and soybeans from the hot, dry weather during parts of July. The trade's also getting ready for the USDA's supply demand.

0: and production numbers, which are out on the 12th. Look for potential adjustments to yield and to planted area in this round of numbers. Day after that, we'll get CONAB's next outlook for Brazil on the 13th. As for wheat, again, also seeing some short covering support as it watches U.S. winter wheat and spring wheat harvest activity, in addition to some global crop condition concerns, especially in parts of Argentina and Australia. When trade resumes at the Chicago Mercantile Exchange, live and feeder cattle will wait to see how much direct cash cattle business is left to be done. We did see higher trade on Thursday on both the live and the dress basis in the north and the south, so some cleanup business is probably on tap here today. Still, box beef did close mixed yesterday, again continuing that recent trend, so beef demand maybe isn't what some traders had hoped it would be right now. As for the hogs, they continue to look at least a little bit oversold, and that could provide some support, but cash and wholesale business have been inconsistent for the hogs as well, and that could keep a cap on any potential rally and, in fact, could put some pressure back on contracts. With the Morning Market Minute for Friday, August 7th, I'm Brownfield Commodity Market reporter John Perkins. Stay tuned for this afternoon's update.
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8: Is now pushing for a new national registry aimed at tracking repeat violent offenders. The proposal, called the Carly Rae Wood Act, is named after a 20-year-old Omaha woman who was killed in a 2022 mass shooting. Ricketts says the legislation would create a national registry for repeat violent offenders, similar to the National Sex Offender Registry. Under the proposal, repeat violent offenders would be required to register with law enforcement and regularly update their information. Ricketts says the bill is designed to help both law enforcement and the public know when repeat violent offenders are living in their communities.
9: If a felon is convicted of 2 or more qualifying offenses, they would be required to register. That includes crimes such as arson, murder, or kidnapping. They would provide their name, address, place of business, license plate, and publicly useful information to local authorities.
8: The bill was introduced in the U.S. Senate with Senator Deb Fischer as a co-sponsor. It would still need approval from Congress before becoming law. While pools across northeast Nebraska struggle with lifeguard shortages, residents in Pilger are firing up the grills for their 24th annual Sweet Corn and Hamburger Feed

0: keep theirs afloat. News Channel Nebraska's Tyler Murphy reports.
1: If it's the first Wednesday of August, you'll find the sizzle of burgers and the smell of fresh sweet corn in the small northeast Nebraska town of Pilger. For 24 years, this annual fundraiser has brought the community together. Organizers expect more than 1,000 people to fill their plates, with every single dollar being raised going directly towards the town's swimming pool.
2: Because we know the importance of it, and we want people to enjoy the pool.
3: That sense of shared purpose is what keeps the engine running year after year.
4: Everybody kind of has their own job since we've been doing this for so long.
5: One guy says forever, but it hasn't been forever.
3: Organizers say the pool is a hub for the entire area. Kids from surrounding towns flock to it all summer long for swimming lessons. Pilger resident Barb Wolverton says it's at a time when neighboring towns are forced to cut hours or close completely because they can't find staff.
2: We've got to keep encouraging kids to be lifeguards, or we're not going to have a pool. Because Pilger or Wisner, I know, could barely open.
3: They say that success comes down to local recruitment. All 10 students who took Pilger's lifeguard certification class this year passed. And 4 of them are currently on duty keeping swimmers safe at Pilger's municipal pool. Organizer Ron Wolverton says in the last 24 years, they have raised around $300,000 for the pool. But he says none of this would be possible without 2 key aspects.
6: You know, it's not possible without all the volunteers to help, you know, get everything ready. And everybody behind me, and there'll be more people coming.
1: If you miss out on Wednesday's meal, the pool fund is always accepting donations through the village's office. In Pilger, Tyler Murphy, News Channel Nebraska.
0: A 2-week drug and weapons investigation in North Platte ends with 4 people behind bars. North Platte police officers say they first raided a home on West 6th Street on July 27th, where they seized meth, fentanyl, scales, and packaging. Jacob Sanetto and Lucas Sellers were arrested on scene for drug possession. And then on Wednesday, officers pulled over the home's resident, Nicole Codillo, and passenger Mason Shovlik inside the car. Police found more meth, fentanyl, marijuana, cash, and even a loaded handgun. Both now face heavy charges, including drug distribution and illegal firearm possession.
7: Fantastic Friday for a lot of us. Number one, because it's much cooler than we had expected it to be. Even out west, where you'll be feeling the burn pretty soon, but you get a day off from it today. Highs only in the low 90s out in the panhandle in the southwest corner. 80s for most of the state. Some places in the east could see right around 90, but for the supposed dog days of August, we will certainly take it there. A few pop-up showers here and there around the state. Very scattered, very light, and very brief. As we get into tonight, we'll see lows in the 50s and 60s all across Nebraska. That cool spot's going to be up in the northeast, but otherwise 60s for your overnight low. We mentioned a few showers. You'll see that up in the north central part of Nebraska and also in the south central. Strong storms, maybe. Severe weather seems to be not an issue. And if there is any rain and you need it, I hope you get it tonight, because it doesn't look like we're going to get a whole lot until mid to late next week. Your Saturday should be super if you're in the eastern two-thirds of the state, with highs only in the 80s and 90s. You also see a few showers. We'll get to that in a moment there. But yes, big-time scorcher out west, triple digits, heat index, humidity is going to be a concern. So this could be pushing up close to 110 after you factor in that heat index. Take your precautions. Stay inside as much as you can, in the AC, in the shade at least. Hydrate lots, check in on the elderly, children, and pets. We'll see some showers and storms in pretty much the southern half of Nebraska again. They should be mostly in the morning and mostly brief, and probably not of the strong and certainly not of the severe variety. As for the northeast, yes, you'll get a few warm days. I mean, low 90s in August. Okay, you bet. And that's going to be cooling right back down into the 80s and even 70s by the end of next week. We maybe get an early autumn. Ooh, we'll see. As we've got the wind blowing through the southeast there as it warms up into the low 90s. But again, you start to cool down right after the weekend. Central also seeing a couple of days of 90s there, rounding at the weekend and into the early new week. But by Thursday, 70.

0: 70s for your highs in August. You gotta love it. I do. And for the Northwest, yep, sorry to tell you, good thing they don't still cut off the head of the bearer of bad news. 3 straight days of triple digits, so enjoy the relatively cool day today because, yeah, you'll be scorching. A chance for a little bit of precipitation on Sunday, but don't know if it's going to make that much of a difference. If anything, it might make things a little bit steamier than they already are. You will cool down by Thursday, and you'll be seeing plenty of precip Wednesday and Thursday as well with some showers and storms. Southwest, at least you're only seeing 2 days of temps over 100, and then you begin a gradual cool down with highs only in the 80s by the end of the week and more showers and some precipitation much needed coming for you.
1: More than ever. That's why Pete Ricketts is taking on both parties to ban congressional insider trading. Ricketts introduced the law to stop corrupt politicians from gaming the system and lining their own pockets. Career politicians hate it. Washington insiders want to kill it. But Ricketts will never stop fighting for what's right. Call Pete Ricketts. Thank him for fighting to stop insider trading and keep standing for Nebraska.
2: Can you be successful seeding alfalfa now? I'm Darren Hefty, along with my brother Brandon. This week's Ag PhD show, we're gonna talk about summer or fall seeding alfalfa and how it could be even better than doing it in the spring.
3: We're also going to talk about post-harvest burn down if you've got weeds you have to control after harvest.
2: You got a tough to control weed of the week, farm basics, and much more on this week's Ag PhD.
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0: Just after midnight, Lincoln police say a group of men ambushed a 40-year-old man near 23rd and O, pushing him to the ground and stealing his $2,400 e-bike. Officers quickly spotted one suspect, 25-year-old Austin Mabry, riding the stolen bike through the Lincoln Children's Zoo before ditching it and fleeing on foot. A canine unit tracked Mabry to a nearby bush. He was arrested and now faces charges, including robbery and criminal trespassing. Police are still looking into the other suspects. It's a pastime that continues to surge in popularity. But as the number of people riding electric bikes and scooters is rising, so is the number of reported injuries, especially among children. 68 alone in the last 4 years in Nebraska. Mandy Gaither has more.
1: They're fun to ride and can get you where you're going more quickly. But electric bikes and scooters are not the same as their counterparts that don't have a motor.
2: Largely, there is a huge disconnect in information. I think that that's where all

0: of these issues are leading out to.
1: Pediatric emergency medicine Dr. Purva Grover with Cleveland Clinic says the past several months, she's seen a spike in tragedies for children from e-bikes, but it's a problem nationwide regardless of age. The latest data from the U.S. Consumer Product Safety Commission shows that between 2017 and 2024, there were an estimated 155,200 emergency room visits due to e-bikes. There were also 310 deaths reported. In that same time period, e-scooters sent an estimated 380,000 people to the emergency room. But Grover believes the numbers are severely underreported.
0: I fear that what you are seeing right now is just the tip of the iceberg.
1: Grover says to always wear a properly fitted certified helmet that's tested for higher speeds. She says a regular bicycle helmet may not provide adequate protection. And follow local traffic laws. Large vehicles have blind spots and may not see an e-bike or e-scooter.
0: These are 50 to 60 pound big machines, which can travel at a speed from anywhere from 20 to 28 miles per hour and can cause significant injuries.
1: For Health Minute, I'm Mandy Gaither.
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5: Hello and good morning. My name is Peter Rice, and thanks for joining us here at News Channel Nebraska. Some of your top stories this morning include a community in central Nebraska coming together in prayer to support three high school students injured in last week's crash in Merrick County. A local effort in Norfolk making sure new educators feel right at home before the school year gets underway. The University of Nebraska is releasing its proposed budget request yesterday, where it calls for nearly $72 million increase over the next 2 years. And travelers flying out of Omaha or Lincoln should expect lingering delays following a regional air traffic control outage. And for more news, weather, and sports, make sure to stay tuned after this.
6: It's a fair to Midland Friday and a little appetizer of the heat that is coming the way out west, but really not too shabby for the first week of August. 80s and 90s all across the state today. Maybe a few pop-up showers here and there. Really not expecting a whole lot of precipitation for most of the state until mid to late next week. But if you are out in the panhandle or in the southwest corner, enjoy 90s because you'll see in a moment why you want to savor today. 50s and 60s for your overnight lows tonight, and as we mentioned, we'll see a few sprinkles up north, few showers and storms down south, and really not a whole lot in the way of any strong or certainly severe weather, but certainly severe heat. As you can see, triple digits out west, 80s and 90s for the rest of the state. Lots of sunshine tomorrow, but still a little bit of that Canadian wildfire haze out west.
5: The Elm Creek community gathering this week to support three high school students injured in last Friday's crash in Merrick County. Family, friends, and neighbors came together at Elm Creek City Park for a community prayer vigil honoring three high school students. Those three students were riding in a Jeep that was struck in a two-vehicle crash last Friday at the intersection of Highway 30 and 3rd Road. The Merrick County Sheriff's Office says the driver of the other vehicle failed to stop at the intersection, and investigators believe alcohol was a contributing factor in the crash. Organizers say the vigil was an opportunity to pray for the students' continued recovery and to remind their families they have support from the entire community. A local effort in Norfolk is making sure new educators feel right at home before the new school year gets underway. For more on the story, here's NCN's Oliver Begeman.
7: One group in Norfolk is helping new teachers gain their footing in the community. Organizer Angie Stanger says Northeast Nebraska's Growing Together started the new teacher welcome mixer in 2022 thanks to a Norfolk Public Schools initiative to recruit young teachers. It has since expanded to include private schools and local colleges.
8: I just want them to feel supported and know that in a community

0: that we know how important education is. We know, we're so glad that they're taking care of our kids and helping us educate our kids, but we want them to be a part of Norfolk.
1: Over 20 educators gathered on Friday in the Norfolk Chamber of Commerce for an evening of complimentary refreshments and conversation. Local businesses also provided a variety of items for attendees to take home. For some teachers, this event gave them a chance to reconnect with their old community. For others, this was the start of building their educational network.
2: It's always wonderful when you get a chance to interact with other like-minded people who really have the best interests of the students here at Norfolk at heart.
3: I've been working outside of the community the last 6 years, and so now I'm coming back to work in town, and it's nice just to connect with people.
1: Norfolk Junior High coach and media teacher Brett Mobley has previously worked in the school district as a substitute teacher, but this will be his first full year of teaching. Mobley is also gearing up to coach football.
2: When I'm not thinking about football, I'm thinking about school. If I'm not thinking about school, I'm thinking about football.
1: In Norfolk, Oliver Begeman, News Channel Nebraska.
4: At a time when Nebraska's governor has continued to stress cutting back on spending, Nebraska higher education officials are hoping for just the opposite. The University of Nebraska's proposed budget request was released yesterday. It calls for a 4.25% increase from the state over the next 2 years, which is about $72 million total. That's after the university announced it was cutting $29 million in programs and campus spending last month. Governor Jim Pillen has instructed each state department to trim spending by 5%. University officials said in a statement that the additional dollars would cover 3% increases in salaries and estimated increases in health insurance. NU also wants to restore the $5 million in biomedical research that was cut by the legislature last session. If that 4.25% number sounds familiar, it's because that's also the amount tuition will be going up on NU's four campuses in the coming year. The budget request will be discussed by the university's Board of Regents at a public hearing next week. If you're flying out of Omaha or Lincoln, you might want to double-check your flight status before heading to the airport. A regional air traffic control outage in Minnesota has triggered delays across several airports, including Epley Airfield and the Lincoln Airport. Officials say radar issues at Minneapolis-St. Paul International have since been fixed, allowing flights to resume. And while operations are still getting back on track, travelers should still expect lingering delays and should confirm their flight details directly with their airline.
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1: Goes pretty slick. 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
1: People just get into the auction, much like a regular auction. 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
0: Thursday marked day one of the radio auction, which takes place every Thursday during August. 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
1: We have a bow coming up. We have lawnmowers. We have lots of different things that people would want to take advantage of and save a little money. 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
0: In Fairbury, I'm Zach Polk, News Channel Nebraska.
2: The Lancaster County Election Commission has rejected more than 65% of the signatures submitted for three proposed Lincoln City Charter amendments. Those petitions, backed by the conservative group Good Government Lincoln, push to move city elections to even-numbered years, establish term limits on Lincoln City Council members, and allow some residents living just outside city limits to vote in municipal elections. Election officials validated fewer than 5,000 signatures for each petition, below the required threshold. Lancaster County Election Commissioner Todd Wilchin confirmed he had returned the petitions to the City of Lincoln on Wednesday, but declined to say what happened. Supporters argued thousands of signatures were unfairly invalidated, costing them a spot on the ballot. And despite the setback, campaign leaders say they plan to begin collecting again. On a town hall tour in southeast Nebraska over the weekend, the most prominent challenger for one of Nebraska's seats in the U.S. Senate spoke about the value of speaking to small communities across the state and how his policy plans differ from his incumbent opponent. Dan Osborne, the independent candidate for the U.S. Senate, held a series of town halls on Sunday, starting in Hebron and ending in Beatrice, with Fairbury in the middle. Osborne's campaign is calling his statewide journey the, quote, 93-county tour, which Osborne said is important to help him meet people and stand out in small towns across the state.
3: It's important for me to get out to all 93 counties because this Nebraska isn't just Omaha and Lincoln. This is a huge state full of a ton of people in a lot of different industries, and I want to hear from all of them and hear their stories and know what a U.S. senator should be doing for them, because how could you possibly know?
2: Osborne is running for the Senate seat against Republican incumbent Pete Ricketts, who has supported the presidential administration's plans to eliminate subsidies for Medicare Part D at the start of next year. Osborne says that's another example of the wealthy reinforcing themselves while the working class suffers.
3: I shouldn't have to wake up in the morning pre-dawn, get up, work in my field all day, come back in my house at night, and then worry about whether or not I'm going to be able to keep my farm because I had to go to the doctor, or because my kid got sick, or my wife got sick, or my parents got sick.
2: You can watch Ricketts and Osborne face off in a unique live debate from the stage of the Nebraska State Fair that will air live on News Channel Nebraska on September 1st.
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2: I'm Ty Stevens and I'm from Page, Nebraska. I was in Valentine, Nebraska at the high school state finals, and we were in the short go the last round, and I caught my thumb in my dally and went to the hospital in Valentine, and they flew me here. Came to Dr. Hartzell right away and he reattached it. It come all the way off. I was here for a week after I cut my thumb off, and they just did really good taking care of me. Always felt cared for. I feel like my recovery is going as good as it possibly can, and everybody's just doing so much to help me. I just think that we're really lucky to have someone like him around that can do these kind of surgeries. He's just so good at what he does. Just leaves a good impression. Caring, that's what Faith Health means to me.
3: Than originally expected. The only exception is the western part of the state. Sorry to tell you, you will be feeling the burn this weekend. Today, not too bad there, as you'll see highs in the 90s out west, 80s, and right around 90 for the rest of the state. Our fair share of sunshine today after another slightly foggy morning in certain parts, and maybe a few pop-up showers here and there, but don't expect a whole lot of precip until mid to late next week. Tonight we'll drop down into the 50s and 60s all across the state. We'll see a few showers up north and maybe a few storms too, and also some down in the south central part of the state. Again, nothing of any great consequence. Severe weather certainly is off the table, it seems. Strong storms, a very slim possibility of that, and any that come should pass pretty quickly. Tomorrow, yes, that's when the western part of the state will feel the heat, as you'll see highs well into 100 and above, and you could be dealing with a little bit of humidity as well, so the heat index could be a factor. We were hoping it would be a dry heat this weekend, but some of that Canadian wildfire haze has trapped the moisture down here, so yeah, heat index certainly going to be in play. 80s and 90s for your highs for the rest of Nebraska. And a few showers and storms, particularly in the southern areas.
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2: Green light, great night.
3: The annual National Night Out filled the grounds of the Sydney Aquatic Center earlier this week. The annual event brings together first responders with the community. The event includes entertainment, informational booths, and even a hot dog dinner. The swimming pool was also open for those brave enough for the cooler weather. Sydney Police Chief Abigail Frost says she enjoys the interaction between residents and first responders.
4: We have plenty of new different events to do this year. It's nice to see so many organizations and first responders show up for the community. We've had a large show out of community members this year, which is so exciting. I think events like this are really beneficial for the general public to get to know us behind our uniforms. I don't think that many of these people see us without these. So I truly believe that establishing community trust or a community, you know, building community relationships with the general public is what this entire community or this entire event is about.
3: According to the National Night Out website, the event is an annual community building campaign that promotes police community partnerships and neighborhood camaraderie to make our neighborhood safer and more caring places to live. While summer is coming to a close, if you're looking for one last weekend getaway, exploring the Cornhusker State just got easier. A free heritage tourism program called Wander Nebraska is encouraging people to discover hidden gems across the state. Now featuring 254 historical sites, the program offers a new mobile app where travelers can check in, track their visits, and even win prizes, ranging from koozies to full swag packs for making stops along the way. The challenge runs through September 3rd. While printed booklets are sold out online, you can still pick one up at any participating site or track your progress digitally at wandernebraska.com. If you live in Western Knox County, then local leaders say they want to hear from you as they begin to plan for the future of housing in the region. Communities like Creighton, Niobrara, Verdigris, and Santee are launching a new community housing survey. Organizers say the goal is to better understand current housing needs, tackle availability and affordability, in addition to guide future investments. The survey takes about 10 to 15 minutes and is completely anonymous. You can share your input online now through August 21st by visiting westknoxhousing.com. Northeast Nebraska town is moving forward on e-bike and scooter regulations. The Columbus City Council is considering an ordinance to update city code for electric scooters, e-bikes, and other personal transportation devices. The measure passed its first reading unanimously, with one proposal banning riders from using those devices on streets with speed limits over 25 miles an hour. The discussion follows recent safety concerns throughout the state, including a fatal e-scooter crash involving a child in Bennington last month. City leaders say the ordinance is intended to promote safer operation and clearer rules.
5: Dan Osborne says he's one of us.
6: But his campaign is about enriching himself.
7: Osborne and his wife funnel campaign money into shady companies they control.
5: Nearly $500,000
6: right into Osborne's pockets.
5: Some of that money was raised with Dana Chasen,
7: a man accused of trafficking girls for Jeffrey Epstein.
5: Dan Osborne is gonna change Washington? Give me a break. Dan Osborne's just in it for himself.
7: For himself.
6: Osborne's just in it for himself.
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3: Fantastic Friday for a lot of us. Number one, because it's much cooler than we had expected it to be. Even out west, where you'll be feeling the burn pretty soon, but you get a day off from it today. Highs only in the low 90s out in the panhandle in the southwest corner. 80s for most of the state. Some places in the east could see right around 90, but for the supposed dog days of August, we will certainly take it there. A few pop-up showers here and there around the state. Very scattered, very light, and very brief. As we get into tonight, we'll see lows in the 50s and 60s all across Nebraska. That cool spot's going to be up in the northeast, but otherwise 60s for your overnight low. We mentioned a few showers. You'll see that up in the north central part of Nebraska and also in the south central. Strong storms, maybe. Severe weather seems to be not an issue. And if there is any rain and you need it, I hope you get it tonight, because it doesn't look like we're going to get a whole lot until mid to late next week. Your Saturday should be super if you're in the eastern two-thirds of the state, with highs only in the 80s and 90s. You also see a few showers. We'll get to that in a moment there. But yes, big-time scorcher out west, triple digits, heat index, humidity is going to be a concern. So this could be pushing up close to 110 after you factor in that heat index. Take your precautions. Stay inside as much as you can, in the AC, in the shade at least. Hydrate lots, check in on the elderly, children, and pets. We'll see some showers and storms in pretty much the southern half of Nebraska. Again, they should be mostly in the morning and mostly brief and probably not of the strong and certainly not of the severe variety. As for the northeast, yes, you'll get a few warm days. I mean, low 90s in August. Okay, you bet. And that's going to be cooling right back down into the 80s and even 70s by the end of next week. We maybe get an early autumn. Ooh, we'll see. As we've got the wind blowing through the southeast there as it warms up into the low 90s. But again, you start to cool down right after the weekend. Central also seeing a couple of days of 90s there, rounding at the weekend and into the early new week. But by Thursday, 70s for your highs in August. You gotta love it. I do. And for the northwest, yep, sorry to tell you. Good thing they don't still cut off the head of the bearer of bad news. 3 straight days of triple digits, so enjoy the relatively cool day today, because yeah, you'll be scorching. A chance for a little bit of precipitation on Sunday, but don't know if it's going to make that much of a difference. If anything, it might make things a little bit steamier than they already are. You will cool down by Thursday, and you'll be seeing plenty of precip Wednesday and Thursday as well, with some showers and storms. Southwest, at least you're only seeing 2 days of temps over 100, and then you begin a gradual cool down, with highs only in the 80s by the end of the week and more showers and some precipitation much needed coming for you.
4: For state champion athletes in Milford, University of Nebraska star middle blocker Andy Jackson dropping in on the Milford High School girls volleyball team during a normally routine meeting. Jackson presented each player with a new custom warm-up jacket. She says the team's multi-sport roots reminded her of her own journey. Milford's head coach said the visit showed her players that big-name Husker stars are grounded, relatable role models who care about supporting Nebraska's next generation.

0: of athletes. A nine-time runner-up looking for their first ever state title, taking on the four-time defending champs. It was a storybook setup with a storybook ending for the hometown team. Eric McKay has your highlights.
1: There is a difference.

0: manufactured runs brilliantly today. Got two runs in the first without a hit. We go to the second inning. More from Pender. This one gets away on the pass ball. A bad throw. The throw home, not in time. Six errors by Malcolm today. A lot of unearned errors. Two runs score on a bad throw on a strikeout. It's 4-0. Pender with the lead. Still 4-0. We go to the third. And the bats start coming alive. A misplay here, though. One of the six errors. Another run scores on that play. 5-0. Pender. Then on a pass ball, a strikeout. But Lakota Whiteface Russman able to get to first. Beating the play home is Wagner. Pender 6-0. Extending their lead to 7-0. Getting some great defensive plays as well. How about Alex Roth? The unassisted double play 4-3 to get Pender out of a jam. Extending their lead to 8-0. They're getting runs the traditional way as well. This RBI single by Whiteface Russman scoring Wagner. 9-0 Pender at that point. Malcolm just couldn't get their offense going. Pender did early and often. This RBI single by Tate Welsh. Extending things, Pender getting a double-digit lead at that point. As they load the bases, this would get them the double-digit lead. The tough play on the infield single. Two runs get home on the bad throw. And Pender pouring it on at that point. They keep it going. Hit by a pitch. Ball gets away. Another run gets in. Pass balls, wild pitches, errors. Everything went wrong for Malcolm today. Everything went right, meanwhile, for the starting pitcher, Jake Schuster. Strikes out six, goes the distance, gets the shutout. And for the first time ever, Pender, the state champs in Class C Senior Legion Ball, they win by a score of 12-0 over the four-time defending champs of Malcolm.
1: In the Class B Senior Legion American Division Tournament, the Lincoln Christian team started the tournament with a loss to Wayne, but they didn't lose again. The team from Nemaha Sports Construction completed the comeback with a 17-5 win over Elkhorn Mount Michael. Paxton Bailey and Caleb DeWitt each had three-run homers for Lincoln Christian. They now will play National Division champ Central City for the Class B overall title on Saturday. Nebraska baseball picking up a big local commitment on the mound. Kearney native Will Caskey announcing on social media that he's headed to Lincoln to play for head coach Will Bolt and the Huskers. The sophomore standout put up impressive numbers on the varsity stage this past season by holding batters to a 190 batting average while striking out 41 hitters over 27 innings. Caskey thanked his family and coaches online, writing that he is extremely excited to get to work as a Husker. As Nebraska gets set to embark on the 2026 season and head coach Matt Rhule's fourth year, few talking points have generated as much buzz as the Huskers' hard schedule. The Huskers will take on defending national champions in Indiana, travel to Oregon and Iowa, and also host Washington and Ohio State, making it one of the hardest schedules in the conference. And while at Big Ten Media Days in Chicago, head coach Matt Rhule said the Huskers aren't shying away from the schedule, but embracing it.
2: If Coach Snow went off in one of our coaches' meetings, he goes, if I hear another guy talk about our schedule, if I hear one person in this building talk about our schedule, get out. Like, guys, this is the same schedule we use to recruit these players. They're all nameless, faceless opponents to me, right? Like, at the end of the day, like, we start doing that. And I'll tell you what's also about college football. Like, some of the teams that we think aren't going to be very good are going to be great. And some teams we think are going to be great aren't going to be as good, right? I mean, no one knows with the portal who everyone is.
1: Rhule says a goal for the Big Red is to become a team to match the difficulty of playing in Memorial Stadium.
2: Our only job is to be the team that people look at their schedule and say, why do we have to play them? Why do we have to go to Lincoln? Like, we should have the loudest, most raucous atmosphere of any place on the earth. Like, when we played Colorado, when we played Wisconsin last year against USC, those were environments unlike any other.
1: The Huskers will begin the year at home on September 5th when they host Ohio. Husker Nation, get ready. Nebraska football's Fan Day hits the Hawks Championship Center this Saturday from 2 to 3 p.m. The event is free and gives fans the chance to grab autographs, posters, and new Husker gear. Nebraska Athletics, says there's a limit of one autographed item per player. And Coach Matt Rhule

0: line is restricted to pre-selected kids, 8th grade and younger. Parking is available in Lot 5 and North Stadium Lot 8. Concessions inside are strictly cashless, while clear bags aren't required. All items will be inspected. Memorial Stadium will remain closed.
1: It's a fare to Midland Friday and a little appetizer of the heat that is coming the way out west, but really not too shabby for the first week of August. 80s and 90s all across the state today. Maybe a few pop-up showers here and there. Really not expecting a whole lot of precipitation for most of the state until mid to late next week. But if you are out in the panhandle or in the southwest corner, enjoy 90s, because you'll see in a moment why you want to savor today. 50s and 60s for your overnight lows tonight. And as we mentioned, we'll see a few sprinkles up north, few showers and storms down south, and really not a whole lot in the way of any strong or certainly severe weather, but certainly severe heat. As you can see, triple digits out west, 80s and 90s for the rest of the state. Lots of sunshine tomorrow, but still a little bit of that Canadian wildfire haze out west.
0: This. Nebraskans are being told to be on the lookout for another vegetable tied to an outbreak. An update earlier this week from the CDC says that 5 linked cases of salmonella reported in Nebraska to a national outbreak sourced to jalapeno peppers. Chipotle announced earlier this week that it was removing jalapenos from some of its restaurants amid the ongoing salmonella outbreak as a precaution. And Qdoba has also done the same. According to the CDC, over 300 reported cases have been linked to the outbreak that was traced back to Mexico and Coast Citrus distributors. 36 people so far have been hospitalized. As students begin returning to Hastings College this fall, hundreds will be moving into the school's newest residence hall. News Channel Nebraska's Brandon Shanahan has the story.
2: The new building, named 1882 Residence Hall, after the year the college was founded, features more than 300 bed and modern amenities for students. The project was announced in December 2023 and broke ground 10 months later. It is the largest residence hall on campus and the first new housing built specifically for students in more than 30 years. Dean of Student Engagement Sophia McDermott said students played an important role in shaping the design of the facility.
3: Any time that we talked about the building, things that we were looking at, we have a student group that met once a month that we said, hey, do you like this? Do you not like this? Is this something that students would want? So I think it's really important to hear their needs and what they wanted and what they wanted to see and incorporate what we can instead of just being like, here's a building and you're going to live here. So it was really nice that they had a strong input on what they wanted to see these next, you know, living here for the next 4 years of their lives.
2: The new residence hall will replace two older dormitories that were built in the early and mid-1900s. Resident Director Reagan Galloway said the investment demonstrates the college's commitment to improving the student experience.
4: I love it because it's like they're taking this into account, like, you know, like we want more numbers and we want people to come to Hastings College. So they're like, you know, like, what can we do to grab people to come here? And then I think the main thing is dorms, you know, if people are going to live here for 9 months out of the year, they want a new place and like nicer, you know, this new era of students want nicer things, so I think it's important to have this and want students to come.
2: Incoming fall student athletes will begin moving into the residence hall this weekend, with the rest of the student body arriving later this month. In Hastings for News Channel Nebraska, I'm Brandon Shanahan.
0: A long-standing legal saga will not be resolved today after all. A Jefferson County man failing to show up for his district court sentencing. And now, a warrant has been issued for his arrest. Cameron May has been scheduled to be sentenced for a possession of a weapon by a convicted felon on Thursday. It's a case that stems all the way back to 2024. He accepted a plea deal to reduce that charge in 2025, but has since attempted to withdraw that plea and tried multiple times to stall his sentencing. All those efforts include a day when he attempted to write the Bill of Rights in chalk outside the county courthouse in April, and an appeal of the verdict to the State Court of Appeals. That appeal was rejected in June, and May was once again slated for sentencing yesterday, but he did not show up, and Judge David Bargan issued a warrant for his arrest, with his bond now set at $300,000. A Southeast Nebraska man who was sentenced in one county last month has had an extra 2 years tacked onto his prison term in another county. Alexandria native Jesse Durflinger has been arrested multiple times in the past and was sentenced to 4 years in state prison in Thayer County last month.

0: for felony possession of a weapon. And yesterday, Derflinger was sentenced in Jefferson County Court as well. He was handed down a 2-year sentence in the Nebraska Department of Corrections for felony possession of meth. That sentence will be served consecutively with his other one, with credit for 207 days served. Authorities have identified the man accused of threatening people with a handgun inside a Lincoln home earlier this week. 1011 reports that Lancaster County Sheriff, deputies, and nearby Lincoln police officers responded to a home in East Lincoln at around 7 p.m. on Wednesday evening. Authorities say 58-year-old Monty Hardner was allegedly intoxicated and threatened three people he knew inside the home. The sheriff's office said Hardner repeatedly refused to comply with law enforcement commands. Authorities eventually deployed a taser, and he was transported to a hospital where he was evaluated and cleared by medical staff. A local effort in Norfolk is making sure new educators feel right at home before the new school year gets underway. For more on the story, here's NCN's Oliver Begeman.
1: One group in Norfolk is helping new teachers gain their footing in the community. Organizer Angie Stanger says Northeast Nebraska's Growing Together started the new teacher welcome mixer in 2022 thanks to a Norfolk Public Schools initiative to recruit young teachers. It has since expanded to include private schools and local colleges.
2: I just want them to feel supported and know that in a community that we know how important education is. We know, we're so glad that they're taking care of our kids and helping us educate our kids, but we want them to be a part of Norfolk.
1: Over 20 educators gathered on Friday in the Norfolk Chamber of Commerce for an evening of complimentary refreshments and conversation. Local businesses also provided a variety of items for attendees to take home. For some teachers, this event gave them a chance to reconnect with their old community. For others, this was the start of building their educational network.
3: It's always wonderful when you get a chance to interact with other like-minded people who really have the best interests of the students here at Norfolk at heart.
4: I've been working outside of the community the last 6 years, and so now I'm coming back to work in town, and it's nice just to connect with people.
1: Norfolk Junior High coach and media teacher Brett Mobley has previously worked in the school district as a substitute teacher, but this will be his first full year of teaching. Mobley is also gearing up to coach football.
3: I'm not thinking about football, I'm thinking about school. If I'm not thinking about school, I'm thinking about football.
1: In Norfolk, Oliver Begeman, News Channel Nebraska.
5: Turning out a lot better than originally expected. The only exception is the western part of the state. Sorry to tell you, you will be feeling the burn this weekend. Today, not too bad there, as you'll see highs in the 90s out west, 80s, and right around 90 for the rest of the state. Our fair share of sunshine today after another slightly foggy morning in certain parts, and maybe a few pop-up showers here and there, but don't expect a whole lot of precip until mid to late next week. Tonight, we'll drop down into the 50s and 60s all across the state. We'll see a few showers up north and maybe a few storms, too, and also some down in the south central part of the state. Again, nothing of any great consequence. Severe weather certainly is off the table, it seems. Strong storms, a very slim possibility of that, and any that come should pass pretty quickly. Tomorrow, yes, that's when the western part of the state will feel the heat, as you'll see highs well into 100 and above. And you could be dealing with a little bit of humidity as well, so the heat index could be a factor. We were hoping it would be a dry heat this weekend, but some of that Canadian wildfire haze has trapped the moisture down here. So yeah, heat index certainly going to be in play. 80s and 90s for your highs for the rest of Nebraska, and a few showers and storms, particularly in the southern areas.
6: Can you be successful seeding alfalfa now? I'm Darren Hefty, along with my brother Brandon. This week's Ag PhD show, we're going to talk about summer or fall seeding alfalfa and how it could be even better than doing it in the spring.
7: We're also going to talk about post-harvest burndown if you've got weeds you have to control after harvest.
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8: Nothing should stand between you and your relationship with God. 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
9: Providing this service and broadcasting these masses will allow us another way to connect with people and share with them something that we know is important to so many.
8: Morning Mass is brought to you in part by these sponsors.
10: Is now pushing for a new national registry aimed at tracking repeat violent offenders. The proposal, called the Carly Rae Wood Act, is named after a 20-year-old Omaha woman who was killed in a 2022 mass shooting. Ricketts says the legislation would create a national registry for repeat violent offenders, similar to the National Sex Offender Registry. Under the proposal, repeat violent offenders would be required to register with law enforcement and regularly update their information. Ricketts says the bill is designed to help both law enforcement and the public know when repeat violent offenders are living in their communities.
11: If a felon is convicted of 2 or more qualifying offenses, they would be required to register. That includes crimes such as arson, murder, or kidnapping. They would provide their name, address, place of business, license plate, and publicly useful information to local authorities.
10: The bill was introduced in the U.S. Senate with Senator Deb Fischer as a co-sponsor. It would still need approval from Congress before becoming law. While pools across northeast Nebraska struggle with lifeguard shortages, residents in Pilger are firing up the grills for their 24th annual sweet corn and hamburger feed to keep theirs afloat. News Channel Nebraska's Tyler Murphy reports.
12: If it's the first Wednesday of August, you'll find the sizzle of burgers and the smell of fresh sweet corn in the small northeast Nebraska town of Pilger. For 24 years, this annual fundraiser has brought the community together. Organizers expect more than 1,000 people to fill their plates, with every single dollar being raised going directly towards the town's swimming pool.
13: Because we know the importance of it.

0: and we want people to enjoy the pool.
1: That sense of shared purpose is what keeps the engine running year after year.
2: Everybody kind of has their own job since we've been doing this for so long.
3: One guy says forever, but it hasn't been forever.
1: Organizers say the pool is a hub for the entire area. Kids from surrounding towns flock to it all summer long for swimming lessons. Pilger resident Barb Wolverton says it's at a time when neighboring towns are forced to cut hours or close completely because they can't find staff.
0: We've got to keep encouraging kids to be lifeguards, or we're not going to have a pool. Because Pilger or Wisner, I know, can barely open.
1: They say that success comes down to local recruitment. All 10 students who took Pilger's lifeguard certification class this year passed. And 4 of them are currently on duty keeping swimmers safe at Pilger's municipal pool. Organizer Ron Wolverton says in the last 24 years, they have raised around $300,000 for the pool. But he says none of this would be possible without 2 key aspects.
4: You know, it's not possible without all the volunteers to help, you know, get everything ready and everybody behind me, and there'll be more people coming.
5: If you miss out on Wednesday's meal, the pool fund is always accepting donations through the village's office. In Pilger, Tyler Murphy, News Channel Nebraska.
6: A 2-week drug and weapons investigation in North Platte ends with 4 people behind bars. North Platte police officers say they first raided a home on West 6th Street on July 27th, where they seized meth, fentanyl, scales, and packaging. Jacob Sanetto and Lucas Sellers were arrested on scene for drug possession. And then on Wednesday, officers pulled over the home's resident, Nicole Codillo, and passenger Mason Shovlik inside the car. Police found more meth, fentanyl, marijuana, cash, and even a loaded handgun. Both now face heavy charges, including drug distribution and illegal firearm possession.
7: Fantastic Friday for a lot of us. Number one, because it's much cooler than we had expected it to be. Even out west, where you'll be feeling the burn pretty soon, but you get a day off from it today. Highs only in the low 90s out in the panhandle in the southwest corner. 80s for most of the state. Some places in the east could see right around 90, but for the supposed dog days of August, we will certainly take it there. A few pop-up showers here and there around the state. Very scattered, very light, and very brief. As we get into tonight, we'll see lows in the 50s and 60s all across Nebraska. That cool spot's going to be up in the northeast, but otherwise 60s for your overnight low. We mentioned a few showers. You'll see that up in the north central part of Nebraska and also in the south central. Strong storms, maybe. Severe weather seems to be not an issue. And if there is any rain and you need it, I hope you get it tonight, because it doesn't look like we're going to get a whole lot until mid to late next week. Your Saturday should be super if you're in the eastern two-thirds of the state, with highs only in the 80s and 90s. You also see a few showers. We'll get to that in a moment there. But yes, big-time scorcher out west, triple digits, heat index, humidity is going to be a concern. So this could be pushing up close to 110 after you factor in that heat index. Take your precautions. Stay inside as much as you can, in the AC, in the shade at least. Hydrate lots, check in on the elderly, children, and pets. We'll see some showers and storms in pretty much the southern half of Nebraska. Again, they should be mostly in the morning and mostly brief and probably not of the strong and certainly not of the severe variety. As for the northeast, yes, you'll get a few warm days. I mean, low 90s in August. Okay, you bet. And that's going to be cooling right back down into the 80s and even 70s by the end of next week. We maybe get an early autumn. Ooh, we'll see. As we've got the wind blowing through the southeast there as it warms up into the low 90s. But again, you start to cool down right after the weekend. Central also seeing a couple of days of 90s there, rounding at the weekend and into the early new week. But by Thursday, 70s for your highs in August. You gotta love it. I do. And for the northwest, yep, sorry to tell you. Good thing they don't still cut off the head of the bearer of bad news. 3 straight days of triple digits, so enjoy the relatively cool day today, because, yeah, you'll be scorching. A chance for a little bit of precipitation on Sunday, but don't know if it's going to make that much of a difference. If anything, it might make things a little bit steamier than they already are. You will cool down by Thursday, and you'll be seeing plenty of precip Wednesday and Thursday as well, with some showers and storms. Southwest, at least you're only seeing 2 days of temps over

0: 100, and then you begin a gradual cool down with highs only in the 80s by the end of the week, and more showers and some precipitation much needed coming for you.
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13: I think the training program that we offer with the trainers going out to the local high schools is very unique to this area. 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
14: At New West, we want to get people who are injured back in the game. 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
15: New West Sports Medicine has been a valued partner of UNK Athletics for many years, and the level of expertise that they bring to quality of care that they bring for our student athletes is exceptional.

0: A late-night robbery in central Lincoln leaves one man injured and a suspect behind bars. Just after midnight, Lincoln police say a group of men ambushed a 40-year-old man near 23rd and O, pushing him to the ground and stealing his $2,400 e-bike. Officers quickly spotted one suspect, 25-year-old Austin Mabry, riding the stolen bike through the Lincoln Children's Zoo before ditching it and fleeing on foot. A canine unit tracked Mabry to a nearby bush. He was arrested and now faces charges, including robbery and criminal trespassing. Police are still looking into the other suspects. It's a pastime that continues to surge in popularity. But as the number of people riding electric bikes and scooters is rising, so is the number of reported injuries, especially among children. 68 alone in the last 4 years in Nebraska. Mandy Gaither has more.
1: They're fun to ride and can get you where you're going more quickly. But electric bikes and scooters are not the same as their counterparts that don't have a motor.
2: Largely, there is a huge disconnect in information. I think that that's where all of these issues are leading out to.
1: Pediatric emergency medicine Dr. Purva Grover with Cleveland Clinic says the past several months she's seen a spike in tragedies for children from e-bikes, but it's a problem nationwide regardless of age. The latest data from the U.S. Consumer Product Safety Commission shows that between 2017 and 2024, there were an estimated 155,200 emergency room visits due to e-bikes. There were also 300

0: 10 deaths reported. In that same time period, e-scooters sent an estimated 380,000 people to the emergency room. But Grover believes the numbers are severely underreported.
1: I fear that what you are seeing right now is just the tip of the iceberg.
0: Grover says to always wear a properly fitted certified helmet that's tested for higher speeds. She says a regular bicycle helmet may not provide adequate protection. And follow local traffic laws. Large vehicles have blind spots and may not see an e-bike or e-scooter.
1: These are 50 to 60 pound big machines, which can travel at a speed from anywhere from 20 to 28 miles per hour and can cause significant injuries.
0: For Health Minute, I'm Mandy Gaither.

0: Hello and good morning. My name is Peter Rice, and thanks for joining us here at News Channel Nebraska. Some of your top stories this morning include a community in central Nebraska coming together in prayer to support three high school students injured in last week's crash in Merrick County. A local effort in Norfolk making sure new educators feel right at home before the school year gets underway. The University of Nebraska's releasing its proposed budget request yesterday, where it calls for nearly $72 million increase over the next 2 years. And travelers flying out of Omaha or Lincoln should expect lingering delays following a regional air traffic control outage. And for more news, weather, and sports, make sure to stay tuned after this.
1: It's a fair to Midland Friday and a little appetizer of the heat that is coming the way out west, but really not too shabby for the first week of August. 80s and 90s all across the state today. Maybe a few pop-up showers here and there. Really not expecting a whole lot of precipitation for most of the state until mid to late next week. But yeah, if you are out in the panhandle or in the southwest corner, enjoy 90s, because you'll see in a moment why you want to savor today. 50s and 60s for your overnight lows tonight. And as we mentioned, we'll see a few sprinkles up north, few showers and storms down south, and really not a whole lot in the way of any strong or certainly severe weather, but certainly severe heat. As you can see, triple digits out west, 80s and 90s for the rest of the state. Lots of sunshine tomorrow, but still a little bit of that Canadian wildfire haze out west.
0: The Elm Creek community gathering this week to support three high school students injured in last Friday's crash in Merrick County. Family, friends, and neighbors came together at Elm Creek City Park for a community prayer vigil honoring three high school students. Those three students were riding in a Jeep that was struck in a two-vehicle crash last Friday at the intersection of Highway 30 and 3rd Road. The Merrick County Sheriff's Office says the driver of the other vehicle failed to stop at the intersection, and investigators believe alcohol was a contributing factor in the crash. Organizers say the vigil was an opportunity to pray for the students' continued recovery and to remind their families they have support from the entire community. A local effort in Norfolk is making sure new educators feel right at home before the new school year gets underway. For more on the story, here's NCN's Oliver Begeman.
2: One group in Norfolk is helping new teachers gain their footing in the community. Organizer Angie Stanger says Northeast Nebraska's Grung Together started the new teacher welcome mixer in 2022 thanks to a Norfolk Public Schools initiative to recruit young teachers. It has since expanded to include private schools and local colleges.
3: I just want them to feel supported and know that in a community that we know how important education is. We know, we're so glad that they're taking care of our kids and helping us educate our kids, but we want them to be a part of Norfolk.
2: Over 20 educators gathered on Friday in the Norfolk Chamber of Commerce for an evening of complimentary refreshments and conversation. Local businesses also provided a variety of items for attendees to take home. For some teachers, this event gave them a chance to reconnect with their old community. For others, this was the start of building their educational network.
4: It's always wonderful when you get a chance to interact with other like-minded people who really have the best interests of the students here at Norfolk at heart.
5: I've been working outside of the community the last 6 years, and so now I'm coming back to work in town, and it's nice just to connect with people.
2: Norfolk Junior High coach and media teacher Brett Mobley has previously worked in the school district as a substitute teacher, but this will be his first full year of teaching. Mobley is also gearing up to coach football.
4: I'm not thinking about football, I'm thinking about school. If I'm not thinking about school, I'm thinking about football.
2: In Norfolk, Oliver Begeman, News.

0: Channel Nebraska.
1: At a time when Nebraska's governor has continued to stress cutting back on spending, Nebraska higher education officials are hoping for just the opposite. The University of Nebraska's proposed budget request was released yesterday. It calls for a 4.25% increase from the state over the next 2 years, which is about $72 million total. That's after the university announced it was cutting $29 million in programs and campus spending last month. Governor Jim Pillen has instructed each state department to trim spending by 5%. University officials said in a statement that the additional dollars would cover 3% increases in salaries and estimated increases in health insurance. NU also wants to restore the $5 million in biomedical research that was cut by the legislature last session. If that 4.25% number sounds familiar, it's because that's also the amount tuition will be going up on NU's four campuses in the coming year. The budget request will be discussed by the university's Board of Regents at a public hearing next week. If you're flying out of Omaha or Lincoln, you might want to double-check your flight status before heading to the airport. A regional air traffic control outage in Minnesota has triggered delays across several airports, including Epley Airfield and the Lincoln Airport. Officials say radar issues at Minneapolis-St. Paul International have since been fixed, allowing flights to resume. And while operations are still getting back on track, travelers should still expect lingering delays and should confirm their flight details directly with their airline.
2: Did you know that 3 out of 4 American homes have toxic chemicals in their tap water? 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
5: Of here again, the KUTT KWBE radio auction is underway. 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
5: The auction can get pretty busy for the ones handling the bids, but Steinmeier says it's a process that they've gotten used to.
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5: Not only are the listeners walking away with some great deals from some local businesses, but they also get a chance to get their competitive juices flowing while trying to outbid their fellow listener.
6: People just get into the auction, much like a regular auction. 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

0: Nebraska.
1: The Lancaster County Election Commission has rejected more than 65% of the signatures submitted for three proposed Lincoln City Charter amendments. Those petitions, backed by the conservative group Good Government Lincoln, pushed to move city elections to even-numbered years, establish term limits on Lincoln City Council members, and allow some residents living just outside city limits to vote in municipal elections. Election officials validated fewer than 5,000 signatures for each petition, below the required threshold. Lancaster County Election Commissioner Todd Wilchin confirmed he had returned the petitions to the City of Lincoln on Wednesday, but declined to say what happened. Supporters argued thousands of signatures were unfairly invalidated, costing them a spot on the ballot. And despite the setback, campaign leaders say they plan to begin collecting again. On a town hall tour in southeast Nebraska over the weekend, the most prominent challenger for one of Nebraska's seats in the U.S. Senate spoke about the value of speaking to small communities across the state and how his policy plans differ from his incumbent opponent. Dan Osborne, the independent candidate for the U.S. Senate, held a series of town halls on Sunday, starting in Hebron and ending in Beatrice, with Fairbury in the middle. Osborne's campaign is calling his statewide journey the, quote, 93-county tour, which Osborne said is important to help him meet people and stand out in small towns across the state.
2: It's important for me to get out to all 93 counties because this Nebraska isn't just Omaha and Lincoln. This is a huge state full of a ton of people in a lot of different industries, and I want to hear from all of them and hear their stories and know what a U.S. senator should be doing for them, because how could you possibly know?
1: Osborne is running for the Senate seat against Republican incumbent Pete Ricketts, who has supported the presidential administration's plans to eliminate subsidies for Medicare Part D at the start of next year. Osborne says that's another example of the wealthy reinforcing themselves while the working class suffers.
2: Is I shouldn't have to wake up in the morning, pre-dawn, get up, work in my field all day, come back in my house at night, and then worry about whether or not I'm going to be able to keep my farm because I had to go to the doctor, or because my kid got sick, or my wife got sick, or my parents got sick.
1: You can watch Ricketts and Osborne face off in a unique live debate from the stage of the Nebraska State Fair that will air live on News Channel Nebraska on September 1st.
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1: Out a lot better than originally expected. The only exception is the western part of the state. Sorry to tell you, you will be feeling the burn this weekend. Today, not too bad there, as you'll see highs in the 90s out west, 80s, and right around 90 for the rest of the state. Our fair share of sunshine today after another slightly foggy morning in certain parts, and maybe a few pop-up showers here and there, but don't expect a whole lot of precip until mid to late next week. Tonight we'll drop down into the 50s and 60s all across the state. We'll see a few showers up north and maybe a few storms too, and also some down in the south central part of the state. Again, nothing of any great consequence. Severe weather certainly is off the table, it seems. Strong storms, a very slim possibility of that, and any that come should pass pretty quickly. Tomorrow, yes, that's when the western part of the state will feel the heat, as you'll see highs well into 100 and above, and you could be dealing with a little bit of humidity as well, so the heat index could be a factor. We were hoping it would be a dry heat this weekend, but some of that Canadian wildfire haze has trapped the moisture down here, so yeah, heat index certainly going to be in play. 80s and 90s for your highs for the rest of Nebraska, and a few showers and storms, particularly in the southern areas.
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7: And we're going to wear those yellow jackets to show people that we're a little old school, but we're also the important broadcast of the night.

0: annual event brings together first responders with the community. The event includes entertainment, informational booths, and even a hot dog dinner. The swimming pool was also open for those brave enough for the cooler weather. Sydney Police Chief Abigail Frost says she enjoys the interaction between residents and first responders.
1: We have plenty of new different events to do this year. It's nice to see so many organizations and first responders show up for the community. We've had a large show out of community members this year, which is so exciting.

0: think events like this are really beneficial for the general public to get to know us behind our uniforms. I don't think that many of these people see us without these. So I truly believe that establishing community trust or a community, you know, building community relationships with the general public is what this entire community or this entire event is about.
1: According to the National Night Out website, the event is an annual community building campaign that promotes police community partnerships and neighborhood camaraderie to make our neighborhood safer and more caring places to live. While summer is coming to a close, if you're looking for one last weekend getaway, exploring the Cornhusker State just got easier. A free heritage tourism program called Wander Nebraska is encouraging people to discover hidden gems across the state. Now featuring 254 historical sites, the program offers a new mobile app where travelers can check in, track their visits, and even win prizes, ranging from koozies to full swag packs for making stops along the way. The challenge runs through September 3rd. While printed booklets are sold out online, you can still pick one up at any participating site or track your progress digitally at wandernebraska.com. If you live in Western Knox County, then local leaders say they want to hear from you as they begin to plan for the future of housing in the region. Communities like Creighton, Niobrara, Verdigris, and Santee are launching a new community housing survey. Organizers say the goal is to better understand current housing needs, tackle availability and affordability, in addition to guide future investments. The survey takes about 10 to 15 minutes and is completely anonymous. You can share your input online now through August 21st by visiting westknoxhousing.com. Northeast Nebraska town is moving forward on e-bike and scooter regulations. The Columbus City Council is considering an ordinance to update city code for electric scooters, e-bikes, and other personal transportation devices. The measure passed its first reading unanimously, with one proposal banning riders from using those devices on streets with speed limits over 25 miles an hour. The discussion follows recent safety concerns throughout the state, including a fatal e-scooter crash involving a child in Bennington last month. City leaders say the ordinance is intended to promote safer operation and clearer rules.
2: Is always changing. Sunny skies can give way to thunderstorms, gusty winds, heavy rain, hail, or extreme heat. 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

0: days of August. We will certainly take it there. A few pop-up showers here and there around the state, very scattered, very light, and very brief. As we get into tonight, we'll see lows in the 50s and 60s all across Nebraska. That cool spot's going to be up in the northeast, but otherwise 60s for your overnight low. We mentioned a few showers. You'll see that up in the north central part of Nebraska and also in the south central. Strong storms, maybe. Severe weather seems to be not an issue. And if there is any rain and you need it, I hope you get it tonight, because it doesn't look like we're going to get a whole lot until mid to late next week. Your Saturday should be super if you're in the eastern two-thirds of the state, with highs only in the 80s and 90s. You also see a few showers. We'll get to that in a moment there. But yes, big-time scorcher out west, triple digits, heat index, humidity is going to be a concern. So this could be pushing up close to 110 after you factor in that heat index. Take your precautions. Stay inside as much as you can, in the AC, in the shade at least. Hydrate lots. Check in on the elderly, children, and pets. We'll see some showers and storms in pretty much the southern half of Nebraska. Again, they should be mostly in the morning and mostly brief and probably not of the strong and certainly not of the severe variety. As for the northeast, yes, you'll get a few warm days. I mean, low 90s in August. Okay, you bet. And that's going to be cooling right back down into the 80s and even 70s by the end of next week. We maybe get an early autumn. Ooh, we'll see. As we've got the wind blowing through the southeast there as it warms up into the low 90s. But again, you start to cool down right after the weekend. Central also seeing a couple of days of 90s there, rounding at the weekend and into the early new week. But by Thursday, 70s for your highs in August. You gotta love it. I do. And for the northwest, yep, sorry to tell you. Good thing they don't still cut off the head of the bearer of bad news. Three straight days of triple digits, so enjoy the relatively cool day today, because, yeah, you'll be scorching. A chance for a little bit of precipitation on Sunday, but don't know if it's going to make that much of a difference. If anything, it might make things a little bit steamier than they already are. You will cool down by Thursday, and you'll be seeing plenty of precip Wednesday and Thursday as well, with some showers and storms. Southwest, at least you're only seeing 2 days of temps over 100, and then you begin a gradual cool down, with highs only in the 80s by the end of the week and more showers and some precipitation much needed coming for you.
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2: A special surprise for state champion athletes in Milford. University of Nebraska star middle blocker Andy Jackson is dropping in on the Milford High School girls volleyball team during a normally routine meeting. Jackson presented each player with a new custom warm-up jacket. She says the team's multi-sport roots reminded her of her own journey. Milford's head coach said the visit showed her players that big-name Husker stars are grounded, relatable role models who care about supporting Nebraska's next generation of athletes. A 9-time runner-up looking for their first-ever state title, taking on the 4-time defending champs. It was a storybook setup with a storybook ending for the hometown team. Eric McKay has your highlights.
3: There is a difference. The deciding championship game in Class C, Pender and Malcolm. Malcolm has won 4 state titles in a row. Pender trying to win their first ever on their home field, and they pour it on early, up 1-0. The pop-up here ends up being a sack fly. That'll get the runner home. Trevor Trimble getting across. Pender manufactured runs brilliantly today. Got 2 runs in the first without a hit. We go to the second inning. More from Pender. This one gets away on the pass ball. A bad throw. The throw home not in time. 6 errors by Malcolm today. A lot of unearned errors. 2 runs score on a bad throw on a strikeout. It's 4-0. Pender with the lead. Still 4-0. We go to the third. And the bats start coming alive. A misplay here, though. One of the 6 errors. Another run scores on that play. 5-0. Pender. Then on a pass ball, a strikeout. But Lakota Whiteface Russman able to get to first. Beating the play home is Wagner. Pender 6-0. Extending their lead to 7-0. Getting some great defensive plays as well. How about Alex Roth? The unassisted double play 4-3 to get Pender out of a jam. Extending their lead to 8-0. They're getting runs the traditional way as well. This RBI single by Whiteface Russman scoring Wegner. 9-0 Pender at that point.

0: and Pender pouring it on at that point. They keep it going, hit by a pitch, ball gets away, another run gets in, pass balls, wild pitches, errors, everything went wrong for Malcolm today. Everything went right, meanwhile, for the starting pitcher, Jake Schuster. Strikes out six, goes the distance, gets the shutout, and for the first time ever, Pender, the state champs in Class C Senior Legion Ball, they win by a score of 12-0 over the four-time defending champs of Malcolm.
1: In the Class B Senior Legion American Division Tournament, the Lincoln Christian team started the tournament with a loss to Wayne, but they didn't lose again. The team from Nemaha Sports Construction completed the comeback with a 17-5 win over Elkhorn Mount Michael. Paxton Bailey and Caleb DeWitt each had three-run homers for Lincoln Christian. They now will play National Division champ Central City for the Class B overall title on Saturday. Nebraska baseball picking up a big local commitment on the mound. Kearney native Will Caskey announcing on social media that he's headed to Lincoln to play for head coach Will Bolt and the Huskers. The sophomore standout put up impressive numbers on the varsity stage this past season by holding batters to a 190 batting average while striking out 41 hitters over 27 innings. Caskey thanked his family and coaches online, writing that he is extremely excited to get to work as a Husker. As Nebraska gets set to embark on the 2026 season and head coach Matt Rhule's fourth year, few talking points have generated as much buzz as the Huskers' hard schedule. The Huskers will take on defending national champions in Indiana, travel to Oregon and Iowa, and also host Washington and Ohio State, making it one of the hardest schedules in the conference. And while at Big Ten Media Days in Chicago, head coach Matt Rhule said the Huskers aren't shying away from the schedule, but embracing it.
2: If Coach Snow went off in one of our coaches' meetings, he goes, if I hear another guy talk about our schedule, if I hear one person in this building talk about our schedule, get out. Like, guys, this is the same schedule we use to recruit these players. They're all nameless, faceless opponents to me, right? Like, at the end of the day, like, we start doing that. And I'll tell you what, also about college football, like, some of the teams that we think aren't going to be very good are going to be great, and some of the teams we think are going to be great aren't going to be as good, right? I mean, no one knows with the portal who everyone is.
1: Rhule says a goal for the Big Red is to become a team to match the difficulty of playing in Memorial Stadium.
2: Our only job is to be the team that people look at their schedule and say, why do we have to play them? Why do we have to go to Lincoln? Like, we should have the loudest, most raucous atmosphere of any place on the earth. Like, when we played Colorado, when we played Wisconsin last year against USC, those were environments unlike any other.
1: The Huskers will begin the year at home on September 5th when they host Ohio. Husker Nation, get ready. Nebraska football's Fan Day hits the Hawks Championship Center this Saturday from 2 to 3 p.m. The event is free and gives fans the chance to grab autographs, posters, and new Husker gear. Nebraska Athletics says there's a limit of one autographed item per player, and Coach Matt Rhule's line is restricted to pre-selected kids, 8th grade and younger. Parking is available in Lot 5 and North Stadium Lot 8. Concessions inside are strictly cashless, while clear bags aren't required. All items will be inspected. Memorial Stadium will remain closed.
3: It's a fair to Midland Friday and a little appetizer of the heat that is coming the way out west, but really not too shabby for the first week of August. 80s and 90s all across the state today. Maybe a few pop-up showers here and there. Really not expecting a whole lot of precipitation for most of the state until mid to late next week. But if you are out in the panhandle or in the southwest corner, enjoy 90s, because you'll see in a moment why you want to savor today. 50s and 60s for your overnight lows tonight, and as we mentioned, we'll see a few sprinkles up north, few showers and storms down south, and really not a whole lot in the way of any strong or certainly severe weather, but certainly severe heat. As you can see, triple digits out west, 80s and 90s for the rest of the state. Lots of sunshine tomorrow, but still a little bit of that Canadian wildfire haze out west.
1: To be on the lookout for another vegetable tied to an outbreak. An update earlier this week from the CDC says that five linked cases of salmonella reported in Nebraska.

0: Alaska to a national outbreak sourced to jalapeno peppers. Chipotle announced earlier this week that it was removing jalapenos from some of its restaurants amid the ongoing salmonella outbreak as a precaution. And Qdoba has also done the same. According to the CDC, over 300 reported cases have been linked to the outbreak that was traced back to Mexico and Coast Citrus distributors. 36 people so far have been hospitalized. As students begin returning to Hastings College this fall, hundreds will be moving into the school's newest residence hall. News Channel Nebraska's Brandon Shanahan has the story.
1: The new building, named 1882 Residence Hall, after the year the college was founded, features more than 300 bed and modern amenities for students. The project was announced in December 2023 and broke ground 10 months later. It is the largest residence hall on campus and the first new housing built specifically for students in more than 30 years. Dean of Student Engagement Sophia McDermott said students played an important role in shaping the design of the facility.
2: Anytime that we talked about the building, things that we were looking at, we have a student group that met once a month that we said, hey, do you like this? Do you not like this? Is this something that students would want? So I think it's really important to hear their needs and what they wanted and what they wanted to see and incorporate what we can instead of just being like, here's a building and you're going to live here. So it was really nice that they had a strong input on what they wanted to see these next, you know, living here for the next 4 years of their lives.
1: The new residence hall will replace two older dormitories that were built in the early and mid-1900s. Resident Director Reagan Galloway said the investment demonstrates the college's commitment to improving the student experience.
3: I love it because it's like they're taking this into account, like, you know, like we want more numbers and we want people to come to Hastings College. So they're like, what can we do to grab people to come here? And then I think the main thing is dorms, you know, if people live here for 9 months out of the year, they want a new place and like nicer, you know, this new era of students want nicer things, so I think it's important to have this and want students to come.
1: Incoming fall student athletes will begin moving into the residence hall this weekend, with the rest of the student body arriving later this month. In Hastings for News Channel Nebraska, I'm Brandon Shanahan.
0: A long-standing legal saga will not be resolved today after all. A Jefferson County man failing to show up for his district court sentencing. And now, a warrant has been issued for his arrest. Cameron May has been scheduled to be sentenced for a possession of a weapon by a convicted felon on Thursday. It's a case that stems all the way back to 2024. He accepted a plea deal to reduce that charge in 2025, but has since attempted to withdraw that plea and tried multiple times to stall his sentencing. All those efforts include a day when he attempted to write the Bill of Rights in chalk outside the county courthouse in April, and an appeal of the verdict to the State Court of Appeals. That appeal was rejected in June, and May was once again slated for sentencing yesterday, but he did not show up, and Judge David Bargan issued a warrant for his arrest, with his bond now set at $300,000. A Southeast Nebraska man who was sentenced in one county last month has had an extra 2 years tacked onto his prison term in another county. Alexandria native Jesse Durflinger has been arrested multiple times in the past and was sentenced to 4 years in state prison in Thayer County last month for felony possession of a weapon. And yesterday, Durflinger was sentenced in Jefferson County Court as well. He was handed down a 2-year sentence in the Nebraska Department of Corrections for felony possession of meth. That sentence will be served consecutively with his other one, with credit for 207 days served. Authorities have identified the man accused of threatening people with a handgun inside a Lincoln home earlier this week. 1011 reports that Lancaster County Sheriff, deputies, and nearby Lincoln police officers responded to a home in East Lincoln at around 7 p.m. on Wednesday evening. Authorities say 58-year-old Monty Hardner was allegedly intoxicated and threatened three people he knew inside the home. The sheriff's office said Harner repeatedly refused to comply with law enforcement commands. Authorities eventually deployed a taser, and he was transported to a hospital where he was evaluated and cleared by medical staff. A local effort in Norfolk is making sure new educators feel right at home before the new school year gets underway. For more on the story, here's NCN's Oliver Begeman.
4: One group in Norfolk is helping new teachers gain their footing in the community. Organizer Angie Stanger says Northeast Nebraska's Growing Together started the new teacher welcome mixer in 2022 thanks to a Norfolk Public Schools initiative to recruit young teachers. It has since expanded to include private schools and local colleges.
5: I just want them to feel supported and know that in a community that we know how important education is. We know, so glad that they're taking care of our kids and

0: helping us educate our kids, but we want them to be a part of Norfolk.
1: Over 20 educators gathered on Friday in the Norfolk Chamber of Commerce for an evening of complimentary refreshments and conversation. Local businesses also provided a variety of items for attendees to take home. For some teachers, this event gave them a chance to reconnect with their old community. For others, this was the start of building their educational network.
2: It's always wonderful when you get a chance to interact with other like-minded people who really have the best interests of the students here at Norfolk at heart.
3: I've been working outside of the community the last 6 years, and so now I'm coming back to work in town, and it's nice just to connect with people.
1: Norfolk Junior High coach and media teacher Brett Mobley has previously worked in the school district as a substitute teacher, but this will be his first full year of teaching. Mobley is also gearing up to coach football.
2: I'm not thinking about football, I'm thinking about school. If I'm not thinking about school, I'm thinking about football.
1: In Norfolk, Oliver Begeman, News Channel Nebraska.
4: A lot better than originally expected. The only exception is the western part of the state. Sorry to tell you, you will be feeling the burn this weekend. Today, not too bad there, as you'll see highs in the 90s out west, 80s, and right around 90 for the rest of the state. Our fair share of sunshine today after another slightly foggy morning in certain parts, and maybe a few pop-up showers here and there, but don't expect a whole lot of precip until mid to late next week. Tonight, we'll drop down into the 50s and 60s all across the state. We'll see a few showers up north and maybe a few storms, too, and also some down in the south central part of the state. Again, nothing of any great consequence. Severe weather certainly is off the table, it seems. Strong storms, a very slim possibility of that, and any that come should pass pretty quickly. Tomorrow, yes, that's when the western part of the state will feel the heat, as you'll see highs well into 100 and above. And you could be dealing with a little bit of humidity as well, so the heat index could be a factor. We were hoping it would be a dry heat this weekend, but some of that Canadian wildfire haze has trapped the moisture down here. So yeah, heat index certainly gonna be in play. 80s and 90s for your highs for the rest of Nebraska, and a few showers and storms, particularly in the southern areas.
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24: Pete Ricketts is now pushing for a new national registry aimed at tracking repeat violent offenders. The proposal, called the Carly Rae Wood Act, is named after a 20-year-old Omaha woman who was killed in a 2022 mass shooting. Ricketts says the legislation would create a national registry for repeat violent offenders, similar to the National Sex Offender Registry. Under the proposal, repeat violent offenders would be required to register with law enforcement and regularly update their information. Ricketts says the bill is designed to help both law enforcement and the public know when repeat violent offenders are living in their communities.
25: If a felon is convicted of 2 or more qualifying offenses, they would be required to register. That includes crimes such as arson, murder, or kidnapping. They would provide their name, address, place of business, license plate, and publicly useful information to local authorities.
24: The bill was introduced in the U.S. Senate with Senator Deb Fischer as a co-sponsor. It would still need approval from Congress before becoming law. While pools across northeast Nebraska struggle with lifeguard shortages, residents in Pilger are firing up the grills for their 24th annual sweet corn and hamburger feed to keep theirs afloat. News Channel Nebraska's Tyler Murphy reports.
26: If it's the first Wednesday of August, you'll find the sizzle of burgers and the smell of fresh sweet corn in the small northeast Nebraska town of Pilger. For 24 years, this annual fundraiser has brought the community together. Organizers expect more than 1,000 people to fill their plates, with every single dollar being raised going directly towards the town's swimming pool.
27: Because we know the importance of it, and we want people to enjoy the pool.
28: That sense of shared purpose is what keeps the engine running year after year.
29: Everybody kind of has their own job since we've been doing this for so long.
30: One guy says forever, but it hasn't been forever.
28: Organizers say the pool is a hub for the entire area. Kids from surrounding towns flock to it all summer long for swimming lessons. Pilger resident Barb Wolverton says it's at a time when neighboring towns are forced to cut hours or close completely because they can't find staff.
27: We've got to keep encouraging kids to be lifeguards, or we're not going to have a pool. Because Pilger or Wisner, I know, could barely open.
28: They say that success comes down to local recruitment. All 10 students who took Pilger's lifeguard certification class this year passed. And 4 of them are currently on duty keeping swimmers safe at Pilger's Municipal Pool. Organizer Ron Wolverton says in the last 24 years, they have raised around $300,000 for the pool. But he says none of this would be possible without 2 key aspects.
31: You know, it's not possible without all the volunteers to help, you know, get everything ready. And everybody behind me, and there'll be more people coming.
26: you missed out on Wednesday's meal, the pool fund is always accepting donations through the village's office. In Pilger, Tyler Murphy, News Channel Nebraska.
24: A two-week drug and weapons investigation in North Platte ends with four people behind bars. North Platte police officers say they first

0: First raided a home on West 6th Street on July 27th, where they seized meth, fentanyl, scales, and packaging. Jacob Sanetto and Lucas Sellers were arrested on scene for drug possession. And then on Wednesday, officers pulled over the home's resident, Nicole Codillo, and passenger Mason Shovlik inside the car. Police found more meth, fentanyl, marijuana, cash, and even a loaded handgun. Both now face heavy charges, including drug distribution and illegal firearm possession.
1: Friday for a lot of us, number one, because it's much cooler than we had expected it to be. Even out west, where you'll be feeling the burn pretty soon, but you get a day off from it today. Highs only in the low 90s out in the panhandle in the southwest corner. 80s for most of the state. Some places in the east could see right around 90, but for the supposed dog days of August, we will certainly take it there. A few pop-up showers here and there around the state. Very scattered, very light, and very brief. As we get into tonight, we'll see lows in the 50s and 60s all across Nebraska. That cool spot's going to be up in the northeast, but otherwise 60s for your overnight low. We mentioned a few showers. You'll see that up in the north central part of Nebraska and also in the south central. Strong storms, maybe. Severe weather seems to be not an issue. And if there is any rain and you need it, I hope you get it tonight, because it doesn't look like we're going to get a whole lot until mid to late next week. Your Saturday should be super if you're in the eastern two-thirds of the state, with highs only in the 80s and 90s. You also see a few showers. We'll get to that in a moment there. But yes, big-time scorcher out west, triple digits, heat index, humidity is going to be a concern. So this could be pushing up close to 110 after you factor in that heat index. Take your precautions. Stay inside as much as you can, in the AC, in the shade at least. Hydrate lots, check in on the elderly, children, and pets. We'll see some showers and storms in pretty much the southern half of Nebraska. Again, they should be mostly in the morning and mostly brief and probably not of the strong and certainly not of the severe variety. As for the northeast, yes, you'll get a few warm days. I mean, low 90s in August. Okay, you bet. And that's going to be cooling right back down into the 80s and even 70s by the end of next week. We maybe get an early autumn. Ooh, we'll see. As we've got the wind blowing through the southeast there as it warms up into the low 90s. But again, you start to cool down right after the weekend. Central also seeing a couple of days of 90s there, rounding at the weekend and into the early new week. But by Thursday, 70s for your highs in August. You gotta love it. I do. And for the northwest, yep, sorry to tell you. Good thing they don't still cut off the head of the bearer of bad news. Three straight days of triple digits, so enjoy the relatively cool day today, because, yeah, you'll be scorching. A chance for a little bit of precipitation on Sunday, but don't know if it's going to make that much of a difference. If anything, it might make things a little bit steamier than they already are. You will cool down by Thursday, and you'll be seeing plenty of precip Wednesday and Thursday as well, with some showers and storms. Southwest, at least you're only seeing 2 days of temps over 100, and then you begin a gradual cool down, with highs only in the 80s by the end of the week and more showers and some precipitation much needed coming for you.
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3: Dan Osborne says he's one of us.
4: But his campaign is about enriching himself.
5: Osborne and his wife funneled campaign money into shady companies they control.
3: Nearly $500,000
4: right into Osborne's pockets.
3: Some of that money was raised with Dana Chasen,
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3: Dan Osborne is gonna change Washington? 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
5: For himself.
4: Osborne's just in it for himself.
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0: Lincoln leaves one man injured and a suspect behind bars. Just after midnight, Lincoln police say a group of men ambushed a 40-year-old man near 23rd and O, pushing him to the ground and stealing his $2,400 e-bike. Officers quickly spotted one suspect, 25-year-old Austin Mabry, riding the stolen bike through the Lincoln Children's Zoo before ditching it and fleeing on foot. A canine unit tracked Mabry to a nearby bush. He was arrested and now faces charges, including robbery and criminal trespassing. Police are still looking into the other suspects. It's a pastime that continues to surge in popularity. But as the number of people riding electric bikes and scooters is rising, so is the number of reported injuries, especially among children. 68 alone in the last 4 years in Nebraska. Mandy Gaither has more.
1: They're fun to ride and can get you where you're going more quickly. But electric bikes and scooters are not the same as their counterparts that don't have a motor.
2: Largely, there is a huge disconnect in information. I think that that's where all of these issues are leading out to.
1: Pediatric emergency medicine Dr. Purva Grover with Cleveland Clinic says the past several months she's seen a spike in tragedies for children from e-bikes, but it's a problem nationwide regardless of age. The latest data from the U.S. Consumer Product Safety Commission shows that between 2017 and 2024, there were an estimated 155,200 emergency room visits due to e-bikes. There were also 310 deaths reported. In that same time period, e-scooters sent an estimated 380,000 people to the emergency room. But Grover believes the numbers are severely underreported.
2: I fear that what you're seeing right now is just the tip of the iceberg.
1: Grover says to always wear a properly fitted certified helmet that's tested for higher speeds. She says a regular bicycle helmet may not provide adequate protection. And follow local traffic laws. Large vehicles have blind spots and may not see an e-bike or e-scooter.
2: These are 50 to 60 pound big machines, which can travel at a speed from anywhere from 20 to 28 miles per hour and can cause significant injuries.
1: For Health Minute, I'm Mandy Gaither.
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1: Hello and good afternoon. My name is Peter Rice, and thanks for joining us here at News Channel Nebraska. Some of your top stories today include a community in central Nebraska coming together in prayer to support three high school students who were injured in last week's crash in Merritt County. A new elementary school plans to open this fall in Kearney, and it's not your everyday school. The University of Nebraska releasing its proposed budget requests yesterday, where it calls for a nearly $72 million increase over the next 2 years. And travelers flying out of Omaha or Lincoln should expect some lingering delays following a regional air traffic control outage. And make sure to stay tuned for even more in sports, news, and weather.
2: It's a fair to Midland Friday and a little appetizer of the heat that is coming the way out west, but really not too shabby for the first week of August. 80s and 90s all across the state today. Maybe a few pop-up showers here and there. Really not expecting a whole lot of precipitation for most of the state until mid to late next week. But if you are out in the panhandle or in the southwest corner, enjoy 90s, because you'll see in a moment why you want to savor today. 50s and 60s for your overnight lows tonight. And as we mentioned, we'll see a few sprinkles up north, few showers and storms down south, and really not a whole lot in the way of any strong or certainly severe weather, but certainly severe heat. As you can see, triple digits out west, 80s and 90s for the rest of the state. Lots of sunshine tomorrow, but still a little bit of that Canadian wildfire haze out west.
1: The Elm Creek community gathering this week to support three high school students injured in last Friday's crash in Merritt County. Family, friends, and neighbors came together at Elm Creek City Park for a community prayer vigil honoring three high school students. Those three students were riding in a Jeep that was struck in a two-vehicle crash last Friday at the intersection of Highway 30 and 3rd Road. The Merritt County Sheriff's Office says the driver of the other vehicle failed to stop at the intersection, and investigators believe alcohol was a contributing factor in the crash. Organizers say the vigil was an opportunity to pray for the students' continued recovery and to remind their families they have support from the entire community. At a time when Nebraska's governor has continued to stress cutting back on spending, Nebraska higher education officials are hoping for just the opposite. The University of Nebraska's proposed budget request was released yesterday. It calls for a 4.25% increase from the state over the next 2 years, which is about $72 million total. That's after the university announced it was cutting $29 million in programs and campus spending last month. Governor Jim Pillen has instructed each state department to trim spending by 5%. University officials said in a statement that the additional dollars would cover 3% increases in salaries and estimated increases in health insurance. NU also wants to restore the $5 million in biomedical research that was cut by the legislature last session. If that 4.25% number sounds familiar, it's because that's also the amount tuition will be going up on NU's four campuses in the coming year. The budget request will be discussed by the university's Board of Regents at a public hearing next week. A new elementary school plans to open this fall in central Nebraska, and it's not your everyday school. NCN's Elijah Mosier is in Kearney with the details.
3: For most young kids going to elementary school, they are in a class of around 20 peers. But at Cottonwood Elementary in Kearney, you may only see 20 kids in the entire school. Opening this fall, following a $3 million renovation of the previous Glenwood Elementary, the goal is to provide kids with more individualized support than they would otherwise get at another school.
4: Our ultimate goal, really, especially at the elementary level, is to identify what skills a student needs, whether it's something related to behavior, academics, mental health, provide that intense support, and then support them in a transition back to their neighborhood elementary school.
3: With the same curriculum as the traditional Kearney elementary schools and a tailored plan for every student, the hope is not only for kids to transition back to their neighborhood school in a year, but also to help them be successful.
5: This will be my 32nd year of teaching, so I've taught a long time, and you have to go with the flow of the kiddos, and My heart knew that we needed this, and I felt like I could be one to get out here to help these kiddos become successful and feel successful. And that's the biggest thing, is they need to feel successful.
3: With around 20 students when school starts this fall, Heilbrunn says Cottonwood can support up to 60 kids.
4: I think it's just the community of Kearney recognizing that some students just need a little bit more support. But the importance of giving that support at an early age and helping our kids learn the skills that they need so that they can be successful later in life.
3: Out of all the projects Kearney Public Schools Superintendent Jason Mundorf has been a part of in his 10 years at the district, he says this one makes him the most excited.
6: I have no question and no doubt that this school will transform students' lives. It will be a school that for many, many decades will be one where kids who have some struggles are able to work on regulating their behaviors, and then they can go back to their neighborhood elementary school and be successful.
3: In Kearney, Elijah Mosher, News Channel Nebraska.
1: If you're flying out of Omaha or Lincoln, you might want to double check your flight status before heading to the airport. A regional air traffic control outage in Minnesota has triggered delays across several airports, including Epley Airfield and the Lincoln Airport. Officials say radar issues at Minneapolis-St. Paul International have since been fixed, allowing flights to resume. And while operations are still getting back on track, travelers should still expect lingering delays and should confirm their flight details directly with their airline.
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0: Meyer says it's a process that they've gotten used to.
1: Goes pretty slick. We've done it a lot of years, so by now we're pretty good at it, and it's unique for a radio station to do this.
0: Not only are the listeners walking away with some great deals from some local businesses, but they also get a chance to get their competitive juices flowing while trying to outbid their fellow listener.
1: People just get into the auction, much like a regular auction. They want to win that bid, and whether they save a dollar on the item, it doesn't matter to them. At least they're a winner.
0: Thursday marked day one of the radio auction, which takes place every Thursday during August. If you haven't placed any bids yet, don't worry. There are plenty of big ticket items still left up for grabs.
1: We have a bow coming up. We have lawnmowers. We have lots of different things that people would want to take advantage of and save a little money. 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
0: In Fairbury, I'm Zach Polk, News Channel Nebraska.
2: The Lancaster County Election Commission has rejected more than 65% of the signatures submitted for three proposed Lincoln City Charter amendments. Those petitions, backed by the conservative group Good Government Lincoln, pushed to move city elections to even-numbered years, establish term limits on Lincoln City Council members, and allow some residents living just outside city limits to vote in municipal elections. Election officials validated fewer than 5,000 signatures for each petition, below the required threshold. Lancaster County Election Commissioner Todd Wilchin confirmed he had returned the petitions to the City of Lincoln on Wednesday, but declined to say what happened. Supporters argued thousands of signatures were unfairly invalidated, costing them a spot on the ballot. And despite the setback, campaign leaders say they plan to begin collecting again. On a town hall tour in southeast Nebraska over the weekend, the most prominent challenger for one of Nebraska's seats in the U.S. Senate spoke about the value of speaking to small communities across the state and how his policy plans differ from his incumbent opponent. Dan Osborne, the independent candidate for the U.S. Senate, held a series of town halls on Sunday, starting in Hebron and ending in Beatrice, with Fairbury in the middle. Osborne's campaign is calling his statewide journey the, quote, 93-county tour, which Osborne said is important to help him meet people and stand out in small towns across the state.
3: It's important for me to get out to all 93 counties because this Nebraska isn't just Omaha and Lincoln. This is a huge state full of a ton of people in a lot of different industries, and I want to hear from all of them and hear their stories and know what a U.S. senator should be doing for them, because how could you possibly know?
2: Osborne is running for the Senate seat against Republican incumbent Pete Ricketts, who has supported the presidential administration's plans to eliminate subsidies for Medicare Part D at the start of next year. Osborne says that's another example of the wealthy reinforcing themselves while the working class suffers.
3: I shouldn't have to wake up in the morning, pre-dawn, get up, work in my field all day, come back in my house at night, and then worry about whether or not I'm going to be able to keep my farm because I had to go to the doctor, or because my kid got sick, or my wife got sick, or my parents got sick.
2: You can watch Ricketts and Osborne face off in a unique live debate from the stage of the Nebraska State Fair that will air live on News Channel Nebraska on September 1st.
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2: This is Nebraska, home to people that believe in family, community, faith, and country. 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
3: A lot better than originally expected. The only exception is the western part of the state. Sorry to tell you, you will be feeling the burn this weekend. Today, not too bad there, as you'll see highs in the 90s out west, 80s, and right around 90 for the rest of the state. Our fair share of sunshine today after another slightly foggy morning in certain parts, and maybe a few pop-up showers here and there, but don't expect a whole lot of precip until mid to late next week. Tonight, we'll drop down into the 50s and 60s all across the state. We'll see a few showers up north and maybe a few storms, too, and also some down in the south central part of the state. Again, nothing of any great consequence. Severe weather certainly is off the table, it seems. Strong storms, a very slim possibility of that, and any that come should pass pretty quickly. Tomorrow, yes, that's when the western part of the state will feel the heat, as you'll see highs well into 100 and above. And you could be dealing with a little bit of humidity as well, so the heat index could be a factor. We were hoping it would be a dry heat this weekend, but some of that Canadian wildfire haze has trapped the moisture down here. So yeah, heat index certainly gonna be in play. 80s and 90s for your highs for the rest of Nebraska, and a few showers and storms, particularly in the southern areas.
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7: 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I'm Tori Shulman here with my co-host Al Jackson. 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
2: In Nebraska, the weather is always changing. Sunny skies can give way to thunderstorms, gusty winds, heavy rain, hail, or extreme heat. Whether you're heading to work, spending the day on the farm, enjoying the lake, or cheering on your favorite team, knowing what to expect can make all the difference. 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
1: Also open for those brave enough for the cooler weather. Sydney Police Chief Abigail Frost says she enjoys the interaction between residents and first responders.
2: We have plenty of new different events to do this year. It's nice to see so many organizations and first responders show up for the community. We've had a large show out of community members this year, which is so exciting. I think events like this are really beneficial for the general public to get to know us behind our uniforms. I don't think that many of these people see us without these. So I truly believe that establishing community trust or a community, you know, building community relationships with the general public is what this entire community or this entire event is about.
1: According to the National Night Out website, the event is an annual community building campaign that promotes police community partnerships and neighborhood camaraderie to make our neighborhood safer and more caring places to live. While summer is coming to a close, if you're looking for one last weekend getaway, exploring the Cornhusker State just got easier. A free heritage tourism program called Wander Nebraska is encouraging people to discover hidden gems across the state. Now featuring 254 historical sites, the program offers a new mobile app where travelers can check in, track their visits, and even win prizes, ranging from koozies to full swag packs for making stops along the way. The challenge runs through September 3rd. While printed booklets are sold out online, you can still pick one up at any participating site or track your progress digitally at wandernebraska.com. If you live in Western Knox County, then local leaders say they want to hear from you as they begin to plan for the future of housing in the region. Communities like Creighton, Niobrara, Verdigris, and Santee are launching a new community housing survey. Organizers say the goal is to better understand current housing needs, tackle availability and affordability, in addition to guide future investments. The survey takes about 10 to 15 minutes and is completely anonymous. You can share your input online now through August 21st by visiting westknoxhousing.com. Northeast Nebraska town is moving forward on e-bike and scooter regulations. The Columbus City Council is considering an ordinance to update city code for electric scooters, e-bikes, and other personal transportation devices. The measure passed its first reading unanimously, with one proposal banning riders from using those devices on streets with speed limits over 25 miles an hour. The discussion follows recent safety concerns throughout the state, including a fatal e-scooter crash involving a child in Bennington last month. City leaders say the ordinance is intended to promote safer operation and clearer rules.
0: Knockout! Little Texas brings the Platinum 90 sing-alongs that still crank like it's 1994.
3: God bless Texas with his own hand.
0: Jake Worthington fires back with that new-school honky-tonk grit.
4: It ain't the whiskey that gets me.
0: Last call for summer at the Jefferson County Speedway. Double headliner, one night, August 15th.
4: Looking for the next new thing.
0: Get your tickets now at Eventbrite.
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10: For a lot of us, number one, because it's much cooler than we had expected it to be. Even out west, where you'll be feeling the burn pretty soon, but you get a day off from it today. Highs only in the low 90s out in the panhandle in the southwest corner. 80s for most of the state. Some places in the east could see right around 90, but for the supposed dog days of August, we will certainly take it there. A few pop-up showers here and there around the state, very scattered, very light, and very brief. As we get into tonight, we'll see lows in the 50s and 60s all across Nebraska. That cool spot's going to be up in the northeast, but otherwise 60s for your overnight low. We mentioned a few showers. You'll see that up in the north central part of Nebraska and also in the south central. Strong storms, maybe. Severe weather seems to be not an issue. And if there is any rain and you need it, I hope you get it tonight, because it doesn't look like we're going to get a whole lot until mid to late next week. Your Saturday should be super if you're in the eastern two-thirds of the state, with highs only in the 80s and 90s. You also see a few showers. We'll get to that in a moment there. But yes, big-time scorcher out west, triple digits, heat index, humidity is going to be a concern. So this could be pushing up close to 110 after you factor in that heat index. Take your precautions. Stay inside as much as you can, in the AC, in the shade at least. Hydrate lots, check in on the elderly, children, and pets. We'll see some showers and storms in pretty much the southern half of Nebraska. Again, they should be mostly in the morning and mostly brief and probably not of the strong and certainly not of the severe variety. As for the northeast, yes, you'll get a few warm days. I mean, low 90s in August. Okay, you bet. And that's going to be cooling right back down into the 80s and even 70s by the end of next week. We maybe get an early autumn. Ooh, we'll see. As we've got the wind blowing through the southeast there as it warms up into the low 90s. But again, you start to cool down right after the weekend. Central also seeing a couple of days of 90s there, rounding at the weekend and into the early new week. But by Thursday, 70s for your highs in August. You gotta love it. I do. And for the northwest, yep, sorry to tell you. Good thing they don't still cut off the head of the bearer of bad news. Three straight days of triple digits, so enjoy the relatively cool day today, because, yeah, you'll be scorching. A chance for a little bit of precipitation on Sunday, but don't know if it's going to make that much of a difference. If anything, it might make things a little bit steamier than they already are. You will cool down by Thursday, and you'll be seeing plenty of precip Wednesday and Thursday as well, with some showers and storms. Southwest, at least you're only seeing 2 days of temps over 100, and then you begin a gradual cool down, with highs only in the 80s by the end of the week and more showers and some precipitation much needed coming for you.
1: For state champion athletes in Milford, University of Nebraska star middle blocker Andy Jackson strapping in on the Milford High School girls volleyball team during a normally routine meeting. Jackson presented each player with a new custom warm-up jacket. She says the team's multi-sport roots reminded her of her own journey. Milford's head coach said the visit showed her players that big-name Husker stars are grounded, relatable role models who care about supporting Nebraska's next generation of athletes. A 9-time runner-up looking for their first-ever state title, taking on the 4-time defending champs. It was a storybook setup with a storybook ending for the hometown team. Eric McKay has your highlights.
11: There is a difference. The deciding championship game in Class C, Pender and Malcolm. Malcolm has won 4 state titles in a row. Pender trying to win their first ever on their home field, and they pour it on early, up 1-0. The pop-up here ends up being a sack fly. That'll get the runner home. Trevor Trimble getting across. Pender manufactured runs brilliantly today.

0: able to get to first, beating the play home is Wagner Pender, 6-0. Extending their lead to 7-0, getting some great defensive plays as well. How about Alex Roth? The unassisted double play, 4-3, to get Pender out of a jam. Extending their lead to 8-0. They're getting runs the traditional way as well. This RBI single by Whiteface Russman, scoring Wagner, 9-0 Pender at that point. Malcolm just couldn't get their offense going. Pender did early and often. This RBI single by Tate Welsh, extending things. Pender getting a double-digit lead at that point. As they load the bases, this would get them the double-digit lead. The tough play on the infield single. Two runs get home on the bad throw. And Pender pouring it on at that point. They keep it going. Hit by a pitch. Ball gets away. Another run gets in. Pass balls, wild pitches, errors. Everything went wrong for Malcolm today. Everything went right, meanwhile, for the starting pitcher, Jake Schuster. Strikes out 6, goes the distance, gets the shutout, and for the first time ever, Pender, the state champs in Class C Senior Legion Ball, they win by a score of 12-0 over the 4-time defending champs of Malcolm.
1: In the Class B Senior Legion American Division Tournament, the Lincoln Christian team started the tournament with a loss to Wayne. But they didn't lose again. The team from Nemaha Sports Construction completed the comeback with a 17-5 win over Elkhorn Mount Michael. Paxton Bailey and Caleb DeWitt each had 3-run homers for Lincoln Christian. They now will play National Division champ Central City for the Class B overall title on Saturday. Nebraska baseball picking up a big local commitment on the mound. Kearney native Will Caskey announcing on social media that he's headed to Lincoln to play for head coach Will Bolt and the Huskers. The sophomore standout put up impressive numbers on the varsity stage this past season by holding batters to a 190 batting average while striking out 41 hitters over 27 innings. Caskey thanked his family and coaches online, writing that he is extremely excited to get to work as a Husker. As Nebraska gets set to embark on the 2026 season and head coach Matt Rhule's fourth year, few talking points have generated as much buzz as the Huskers' hard schedule. The Huskers will take on defending national champions in Indiana, travel to Oregon and Iowa, and also host Washington and Ohio State, making it one of the hardest schedules in the conference. And while at Big Ten Media Days in Chicago, head coach Matt Rhule said the Huskers aren't shying away from the schedule, but embracing it.
2: If Coach Snow went off of one of our coaches' meetings, he goes, if I hear another guy talk about our schedule, if I hear one person in this building talk about our schedule, get out. Like, guys, this is the same schedule we use to recruit these players. They're all nameless, faceless opponents to me, right? Like, at the end of the day, like, we start doing that. And I'll tell you what, it's also about college football. Like, some of the teams that we think aren't going to be very good are going to be great. And some of the teams we think are going to be great aren't going to be as good, right? I mean, no one knows what the portal, who everyone is.
1: Rhule says a goal for the Big Red is to become a team to match the difficulty of playing in Memorial Stadium.
2: Our only job is to be the team that people look at their schedule and say, why do we have to play them? Why do we have to go to Lincoln? Like, we should have the loudest, most raucous atmosphere of any place on the earth. Like, when we played Colorado, when we played Wisconsin last year against USC, those were environments unlike any other.
1: The Huskers will begin the year at home on September 5th when they host Ohio. Husker Nation, get ready. Nebraska football's Fan Day hits the Hawks Championship Center this Saturday from 2 to 3 p.m. The event is free and gives fans the chance to grab autographs, posters, and new Husker gear. Nebraska Athletics says there's a limit of one autographed item per player, and Coach Matt Rhule's line is restricted to pre-selected kids, 8th grade and younger. Parking is available in Lot 5 and North Stadium Lot 8. Concessions inside are strictly cashless, while clear bags aren't required. All items will be inspected. Memorial Stadium will remain closed.
3: It's a fair to Midland Friday and a little appetizer of the heat that is coming the way out west, but really not too shabby for the first week of August. 80s and 90s all across the state today. Maybe a few pop-up showers here and there. Really not expecting a whole lot of precipitation for most of the state until mid to late next week. But yeah, if you are out in the panhandle,

0: or in the southwest corner. Enjoy 90s, because you'll see in a moment why you want to savor today. 50s and 60s for your overnight lows tonight. And as we mentioned, we'll see a few sprinkles up north, few showers and storms down south, and really not a whole lot in the way of any strong or certainly severe weather, but certainly severe heat. As you can see, triple digits out west, 80s and 90s for the rest of the state. Lots of sunshine tomorrow, but still a little bit of that Canadian wildfire haze out west.
1: Nebraskans are being told to be on the lookout for another vegetable tied to an outbreak. An update earlier this week from the CDC says that 5 linked cases of salmonella reported in Nebraska to a national outbreak sourced to jalapeno peppers. Chipotle announced earlier this week that it was removing jalapenos from some of its restaurants amid the ongoing salmonella outbreak as a precaution. And Qdoba has also done the same. According to the CDC, over 300 reported cases have been linked to the outbreak that was traced back to Mexico and Coast Citrus distributors. 36 people so far have been hospitalized. As students begin returning to Hastings College this fall, hundreds will be moving into the school's newest residence hall. News Channel Nebraska's Brandon Shanahan has the story.
2: The new building, named 1882 Residence Hall after the year the college was founded, features more than 300 bed and modern amenities for students. The project was announced in December 2023 and broke ground 10 months later. It is the largest residence hall on campus and the first new housing built specifically for students in more than 30 years. Dean of Student Engagement Sophia McDermott said students played an important role in shaping the design of the facility.
3: Any time that we talked about the building, things that we were looking at, we have a student group that met once a month that we said, hey, do you like this? Do you not like this? Is this something that students would want? So I think it's really important to hear their needs and what they wanted and what they wanted to see and incorporate what we can instead of just being like, here's a building and you're going to live here. So it was really nice that they had a strong input on what they wanted to see these next, you know, living here for the next 4 years of their lives.
2: The new residence hall will replace two older dormitories that were built in the early and mid-1900s. Resident Director Reagan Galloway said the investment demonstrates the college's commitment to improving the student experience.
4: I love it because it's like they're taking this into account, like, you know, like we want more numbers and we want people to come to Hastings College. So they're like, what can we do to grab people to come here? And then I think the main thing is dorms. You know, if people are going to live here for 9 months out of the year, they want a new place and nicer, you know, this new era of students want nicer things, so I think it's important to have this and want students to come.
2: Incoming fall student athletes will begin moving into the residence hall this weekend, with the rest of the student body arriving later this month. In Hastings for News Channel Nebraska, I'm Brandon Shanahan.
1: A long-standing legal saga will not be resolved today after all. A Jefferson County man failing to show up for his district court sentencing. And now, a warrant has been issued for his arrest. Cameron May has been scheduled to be sentenced for a possession of a weapon by a convicted felon on Thursday. It's a case that stems all the way back to 2024. He accepted a plea deal to reduce that charge in 2025, but has since attempted to withdraw that plea and tried multiple times to stall his sentencing. All those efforts include a day when he attempted to write the Bill of Rights in chalk outside the county courthouse in April, and an appeal of the verdict to the State Court of Appeals. That appeal was rejected in June, and May was once again slated for sentencing yesterday, but he did not show up, and Judge David Bargan issued a warrant for his arrest, with his bond now set at $300,000. A Southeast Nebraska man who was sentenced in one county last month has had an extra 2 years tacked on to his prison term in another county. Alexandria native Jesse Durflinger has been arrested multiple times in the past and was sentenced to 4 years in state prison in Thayer County last month for felony possession of a weapon. And yesterday, Durflinger was sentenced in Jefferson County Court as well. He was handed down a 2-year sentence in the Nebraska Department of Corrections for felony possession of meth. That sentence will be served consecutively with his other one, with credit for 207 days served. Authorities have identified the man accused of threatening people with a handgun inside a Lincoln home earlier this week. 1011 reports that Lancaster County Sheriff, deputies, and nearby Lincoln police officers responded to a home in East Lincoln at around 7 p.m. on Wednesday evening. Authorities say 58-year-old Monty Hardner was allegedly intoxicated.

0: intoxicated and threatened three people he knew inside the home. The sheriff's office said Harner repeatedly refused to comply with law enforcement commands. Authorities eventually deployed a taser, and he was transported to a hospital where he was evaluated and cleared by medical staff. As students begin returning to Hastings College this fall, hundreds will be moving into the school's newest residence hall. News Channel Nebraska's Brandon Shanahan has the story.
1: The new building, named 1882 Residence Hall, after the year the college was founded, features more than 300 bed and modern amenities for students. The project was announced in December 2023 and broke ground 10 months later. It is the largest residence hall on campus and the first new housing built specifically for students in more than 30 years. Dean of Student Engagement Sophia McDermott said students played an important role in shaping the design of the facility.
2: Anytime that we talked about the building, things that we were looking at, we have a student group that met once a month that we said, hey, do you like this? Do you not like this? Is this something that students would want? So I think it's really important to hear their needs and what they wanted and what they wanted to see and incorporate what we can instead of just being like, here's a building and you're going to live here. So it was really nice that they had a strong input on what they wanted to see these next, you know, living here for the next 4 years of their lives.
1: The new residence hall will replace two older dormitories that were built in the early and mid-1900s. Resident Director Reagan Galloway said the investment demonstrates the college's commitment to improving the student experience.
3: I love it because it's like they're taking this into account, like, you know, like we want more numbers and we want people to come to Hastings College. So they're like, what can we do to grab people to come here? And then I think the main thing is dorms, you know, if people are going to live here for 9 months out of the year, they want a new place and nicer, you know, this new era of students want nicer things, so I think it's important to have this and want students to come.
1: Incoming fall student athletes will begin moving into the residence hall this weekend, with the rest of the student body arriving later this month. In Hastings for News Channel Nebraska, I'm Brandon Shanahan.
4: A lot better than originally expected. The only exception is the western part of the state. Sorry to tell you, you will be feeling the burn this weekend. Today, not too bad there, as you'll see highs in the 90s out west, 80s, and right around 90 for the rest of the state. Our fair share of sunshine today after another slightly foggy morning in certain parts, and maybe a few pop-up showers here and there, but don't expect a whole lot of precip until mid to late next week. Tonight we'll drop down into the 50s and 60s all across the state. We'll see a few showers up north and maybe a few storms too, and also some down in the south central part of the state. Again, nothing of any great consequence. Severe weather certainly is off the table, it seems. Strong storms, a very slim possibility of that, and any that come should pass pretty quickly. Tomorrow, yes, that's when the western part of the state will feel the heat, as you'll see highs well into 100 and above, and you could be dealing with a little bit of humidity as well, so the heat index could be a factor. We were hoping it would be a dry heat this weekend, but some of that Canadian wildfire haze has trapped the moisture down here, so yeah, heat index certainly going to be in play. 80s and 90s for your highs for the rest of Nebraska, and a few showers and storms, particularly in the southern areas.
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14: My name is Taya Wagerman. I am currently a nutrition specialist and a nutrition supervisor at Faith Health. As a nutrition specialist, I help patients ensure that their dietary needs are met. This is important to ensure full recovery. In the nutrition department, we all work together and overall help each other out in any situation. And also, we work with other staff, such as the dietitians and nurses, to ensure each patient's needs are being met. Faith Health is different than other places that I've worked, as I feel like I've built a lot of relationships here. I feel like I can go to the people above me and not only speak with them about work, but also other life-related situations, which is really important, and it makes me feel welcome every day. Having Faith Health in the community matters, as all individuals need a strong support system for their overall well-being. Community, that's what Faith Health means to me.
15: An opportunity to catch up with the congressman is he is on working recess. I'm Susan Littlefield with the American Ag Network. And Congressman Mike Flood joining us. A very busy time for you. I hate when they call it a recess for you guys, because it is way more than that. You are out and about talking to constituents and finding out some of the issues that you can take back to D.C.
16: That's right. Well, I'm actually here at the rural fire department that you volunteer on. And, you know, we don't realize sometimes, or sometimes don't appreciate, we have these wonderful community members that give all these volunteer hours to make sure that the ambulance arrives when you need it, the fire truck shows up when you've got an emergency. And so today I'm visiting some rural fire departments, the lifeblood of a community, and just talking about the issues that they care about.
15: You know, obviously rural fire departments are so key to agriculture too, because many of the men and women that are on the department are farmers.
16: That's right. You know, I was just talking to somebody in Shelby. They said, you know, the way we farm today, there's been a lot more field fires. They're not disking as much, you know, so you've got a lot of those corn stalks out there. And I asked them in Shelby, and just like here in Rising City, they said, we're getting a lot more field fires than we ever had. And so that's a strain, especially during the hours that it happened. So, and, you know, we've got a lot of poultry in this area that that brings it with it, so its own challenges for calls. And then just the EMS calls and the amount of training that you have to go through to be qualified to even show up in the ambulance.
15: What are some of the biggest concerns folks have brought to you as you've done your town halls and just you're out and about in the communities?
16: Well, as I shared this morning here in Rising City, I really think we're going to get year-round E15 in the Farm Bill. That was not something I would have predicted with a lot of certainty a month ago. Deb Fisher, Senator Barrasso, they, I think, have worked something out. I'm hearing from a lot of folks that want to make sure we're funding our military. Obviously, not everybody in Congress agrees that we need to pass the reconciliation bill. The president feels strongly. I feel strongly. There's money in there for agriculture.
15: This is Mike Flood joining us. I'm Susan Little.
0: Is now pushing for a new national registry aimed at tracking repeat violent offenders. The proposal, called the Carly Rae Wood Act, is named after a 20-year-old Omaha woman who was killed in a 2022 mass shooting. Ricketts says the legislation would create a national registry for repeat violent offenders, similar to the National Sex Offender Registry. Under the proposal, repeat violent offenders would be required to register with law enforcement and regularly update their information. Ricketts says the bill is designed to help both law enforcement and the public know when repeat violent offenders are living in their communities.
17: If a felon is convicted of two or more qualifying offenses, they would be required to register. That includes crimes such as arson, murder, or kidnapping. They would provide their name, address, place of business, license plate, and publicly useful information to local authorities.
0: The bill was introduced in the U.S. Senate with Senator Deb Fisher as a co-sponsor. It would still need approval from Congress before becoming law. While pools across northeast Nebraska struggle with lifeguard shortages, residents in Pilger are firing up the grills for their 24th annual sweet corn and hamburger feed to keep theirs afloat. News Channel Nebraska's Tyler Murphy reports.
18: If it's the first Wednesday of August, you'll find the sizzle of burgers and the smell of fresh sweet corn in the small northeast Nebraska town of Pilger. For 24 years, this annual fundraiser has brought the community together. Organizers expect more than 1,000 people to fill their plates, with every single dollar being raised going directly towards the town's swimming pool.
19: Because we know the importance of it, and we want people to enjoy the pool.
20: That sense of shared purpose is what keeps the engine running year after year.
21: Everybody kind of has their own job since we've been doing this for so long.
22: One guy says forever, but it hasn't been forever.
20: Organizers say the pool is a hub for the entire area. Kids from surrounding towns flock to it all summer long for swimming lessons. Pilger resident Barb Wolverton says it's at a time when neighboring towns are forced to cut hours.

0: or close completely because they can't find staff.
1: We've got to keep encouraging kids to be lifeguards, or we're not going to have a pool. Because Pilger or Wisner, I know, can barely open.
0: They say that success comes down to local recruitment. All 10 students who took Pilger's lifeguard certification class this year passed. And 4 of them are currently on duty keeping swimmers safe at Pilger's municipal pool. Organizer Ron Wolverton says in the last 24 years, they have raised around $300,000 for the pool. But he says none of this would be possible without 2 key aspects.
2: You know, it's not possible without all the volunteers to help, you know, get everything ready and everybody behind me, and there'll be more people coming.
3: If you miss out on Wednesday's meal, the pool fund is always accepting donations through the village's office. In Pilger, Tyler Murphy, News Channel Nebraska.
4: A 2-week drug and weapons investigation in North Platte ends with 4 people behind bars. North Platte police officers say they first raided a home on West 6th Street on July 27th, where they seized meth, fentanyl, scales, and packaging. Jacob Sanetto and Lucas Sellers were arrested on scene for drug possession. And then on Wednesday, officers pulled over the home's resident, Nicole Codillo, and passenger Mason Shovlik inside the car. Police found more meth, fentanyl, marijuana, cash, and even a loaded handgun. Both now face heavy charges, including drug distribution and illegal firearm possession.
5: Friday for a lot of us, number one, because it's much cooler than we had expected it to be. Even out west, where you'll be feeling the burn pretty soon, but you get a day off from it today. Highs only in the low 90s out in the panhandle in the southwest corner. 80s for most of the state. Some places in the east could see right around 90, but for the supposed dog days of August, we will certainly take it there. A few pop-up showers here and there around the state, very scattered, very light, and very brief. As we get into tonight, we'll see lows in the 50s and 60s all across Nebraska. That cool spot's going to be up in the northeast, but otherwise 60s for your overnight low. We mentioned a few showers. You'll see that up in the north central part of Nebraska and also in the south central. Strong storms, maybe. Severe weather seems to be not an issue. And if there is any rain and you need it, I hope you get it tonight, because it doesn't look like we're going to get a whole lot until mid to late next week. Your Saturday should be super if you're in the eastern two-thirds of the state, with highs only in the 80s and 90s. You also see a few showers. We'll get to that in a moment there. But yes, big-time scorcher out west, triple digits, heat index, humidity is going to be a concern. So this could be pushing up close to 110 after you factor in that heat index. Take your precautions. Stay inside as much as you can, in the AC, in the shade at least. Hydrate lots, check in on the elderly, children, and pets. We'll see some showers and storms in pretty much the southern half of Nebraska. Again, they should be mostly in the morning and mostly brief and probably not of the strong and certainly not of the severe variety. As for the northeast, yes, you'll get a few warm days. I mean, low 90s in August. Okay, you bet. And that's going to be cooling right back down into the 80s and even 70s by the end of next week. We maybe get an early autumn. Ooh, we'll see. As we've got the wind blowing through the southeast there as it warms up into the low 90s. But again, you start a cool down right after the weekend. Central also seeing a couple of days of 90s there, rounding out the weekend and into the early new week. But by Thursday, 70s for your highs in August. You gotta love it. I do. And for the northwest, yep, sorry to tell you. Good thing they don't still cut off the head of the bearer of bad news. 3 straight days of triple digits, so enjoy the relatively cool day today, because, yeah, you'll be scorching. A chance for a little bit of precipitation on Sunday, but don't know if it's going to make that much of a difference. If anything, it might make things a little bit steamier than they already are. You will cool down by Thursday, and you'll be seeing plenty of precip Wednesday and Thursday as well, with some showers and storms. Southwest, at least you're only seeing 2 days of temps over 100, and then you begin a gradual cool down, with highs only in the 80s by the end of the week and more showers and some precipitation much needed coming for you.
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0: robbery in central Lincoln leaves one man injured and a suspect behind bars. Just after midnight, Lincoln police say a group of men ambushed a 40-year-old man near 23rd and O, pushing him to the ground and stealing his $2,400 e-bike. Officers quickly spotted one suspect, 25-year-old Austin Mabry, riding the stolen bike through the Lincoln Children's Zoo before ditching it and fleeing on foot. A canine unit tracked Mabry to a nearby bush. He was arrested and now faces charges, including robbery and criminal trespassing. Police are still looking into the other suspects. It's a pastime that continues to surge in popularity. But as the number of people riding electric bikes and scooters is rising, so is the number of reported injuries, especially among children. 68 alone in the last 4 years in Nebraska. Mandy Gaither has more.
1: They're fun to ride and can get you where you're going more quickly. But electric bikes and scooters are not the same as their counterparts that don't have a motor.
2: Largely, there is a huge disconnect in information. I think that that's where all of these issues are leading out to.
1: Pediatric emergency medicine Dr. Purva Grover with Cleveland Clinic says the past several months she's seen a spike in tragedies for children from e-bikes, but it's a problem nationwide regardless of age. The latest data from the U.S. Consumer Product Safety Commission shows that between 2017 and 2024, there were an estimated 155,200 emergency room visits due to e-bikes. There were also 310 deaths reported. In that same time period, e-scooters sent an estimated 380,000 people to the emergency room. But Grover believes the numbers are severely underreported.
2: I fear that what you are seeing right now is just the tip of the iceberg.
1: Grover says to always wear a properly fitted certified helmet that's tested for higher speeds. She says a regular bicycle helmet may not provide adequate protection. And follow local traffic laws. Large vehicles have blind spots and may not

0: 自己 e-bike or e-scooter。
1: These are 50 to 60 pound big machines, which can travel at a speed from anywhere from 20 to 28 miles per hour and can cause significant injuries.
0: For Health Minute, I'm Mandy Gaither.

0: Hello and good morning. My name is Peter Rice and thanks for joining us here at News Channel Nebraska. Some of your top stories this morning include a community in central Nebraska coming together in prayer to support three high school students injured in last week's crash in Merrick County. A local effort in Norfolk making sure new educators feel right at home before the school year gets underway. The University of Nebraska's releasing its proposed budget request yesterday, where it calls for nearly $72 million increase over the next 2 years. And travelers flying out of Omaha or Lincoln should expect lingering delays following a regional air traffic control outage. And for more news, weather, and sports, make sure to stay tuned after this.
1: It's a fair to Midland Friday and a little appetizer of the heat that is coming the way out west, but really not too shabby for the first week of August. 80s and 90s all across the state today. Maybe a few pop-up showers here and there. Really not expecting a whole lot of precipitation for most of the state until mid to late next week. But if you are out in the panhandle or in the southwest corner, enjoy 90s because you'll see in a moment why you want to savor today. 50s and 60s for your overnight lows tonight, and as we mentioned, we'll see a few sprinkles up north, few showers and storms down south, and really not a whole lot in the way of any strong or certainly severe weather, but certainly severe heat. As you can see, triple digits out west, 80s and 90s for the rest of the state. Lots of sunshine tomorrow, but still a little bit of that Canadian wildfire haze out west.
0: The Elm Creek community gathering this week to support three high school students injured in last Friday's crash in Merrick County. Family, friends, and neighbors came together at Elm Creek City Park for a community prayer vigil honoring three high school students. Those three students were riding in a Jeep that was struck in a two-vehicle crash last Friday at the intersection of Highway 30 and 3rd Road. The Merrick County Sheriff's Office says the driver of the other vehicle failed to stop at the intersection, and investigators believe alcohol was a contributing factor in the crash. Organizers say the vigil was an opportunity to pray for the students' continued recovery and to remind their families they have support from the entire community. At a time when Nebraska's governor has continued to stress cutting back on spending, Nebraska higher education officials are hoping for just the opposite. The University of Nebraska's proposed budget request was released yesterday. It calls for a 4.25% increase from the state over the next 2 years, which is about $72 million total. That's after the university announced it was cutting $29 million in programs and campus spending last month. Governor Jim Pillen has instructed each state department to trim spending by 5%. University officials said in a statement that the additional dollars would cover 3% increases in salaries and estimated increases in health insurance. NU also wants to restore the $5 million in biomedical research that was cut by the legislature last session. If that 4.25% number sounds familiar, it's because that's also the amount tuition will be going up on NU's four campuses in the coming year. The budget request will be discussed by the university's Board of Regents at a public hearing next week. A new elementary school plans to open this fall in central Nebraska, and it's not your everyday school. NCN's Elijah Mosier is in Kearney with the details.
2: For most young kids going to elementary school, they are in a class of around 20 peers. But at Cottonwood Elementary in Kearney, you may only see 20 kids in the entire school. Opening this fall, following a $3 million renovation of the previous Glenwood Elementary, the goal is to provide kids with more individualized support than they would otherwise get at another school.
3: Our ultimate goal, really, especially at the elementary level, is to identify what skills a student needs, whether it's something related to behavior, academics, mental health, provide that intense support, and then support them in a transition back to their neighborhood elementary school.
2: With the same curriculum as the traditional Kearney elementary schools and a tailored plan for every student, the hope is not only for kids to transition back to their neighborhood.

0: neighborhood school in a year, but also to help them be successful.
1: This will be my 32nd year of teaching, so I've taught a long time, and you have to go with the flow of the kiddos. And my heart knew that we needed this, and I felt like I could be one to get out here to help these kiddos become successful and feel successful. And that's the biggest thing, is they need to feel successful.
0: With around 20 students when school starts this fall, Heilbrunn says Cottonwood can support up to 60 kids.
2: I think it's just the community of Kearney recognizing that some students just need a little bit more support. But the importance of giving that support at an early age and helping our kids learn the skills that they need so that they can be successful later in life.
0: Out of all the projects Kearney Public Schools Superintendent Jason Mundorf has been a part of in his 10 years at the district, he says this one makes him the most excited.
3: I have no question and no doubt that this school will transform students' lives. It will be a school that for many, many decades will be one where kids who have some struggles are able to work on regulating their behaviors, and then they can go back to their neighborhood elementary school and be successful.
0: In Kearney, Elijah Mosher, News Channel Nebraska.
4: If you're flying out of Omaha or Lincoln, you might want to double check your flight status before heading to the airport. A regional air traffic control outage in Minnesota has triggered delays across several airports, including Epley Airfield and the Lincoln Airport. Officials say radar issues at Minneapolis-St. Paul International have since been fixed, allowing flights to resume. And while operations are still getting back on track, travelers should still expect lingering delays and should confirm their flight details directly with their airline.
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9: I'm here again. The KUTT KWBE radio auction is underway. 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
10: People just get into the auction, much like a regular auction. 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
9: Thursday marked day one of the radio auction, which takes place every Thursday during August. If you haven't placed any bids yet, don't worry. There are plenty of big ticket items still left up for grabs.
10: We have a bow coming up. We have lawnmowers. We have

0: have lots of different things that people would want to take advantage of and save a little money.
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3: On a town hall tour in southeast Nebraska over the weekend, the most prominent challenger for one of Nebraska's seats in the U.S. Senate spoke about the value of speaking to small communities across the state and how his policy plans differ from his incumbent opponent. Dan Osborne, the independent candidate for the U.S. Senate, held a series of town halls on Sunday, starting in Hebron and ending in Beatrice, with Fairbury in the middle. Osborne's campaign is calling his statewide journey the, quote, 93-county tour, which Osborne said is important to help him meet people and stand out in small towns across the state.
4: It's important for me to get out to all 93 counties because this Nebraska isn't just Omaha and Lincoln. This is a huge state full of a ton of people in a lot of different industries, and I want to hear from all of them and hear their stories and know what a U.S. senator should be doing for them, because how could you possibly know?
3: Osborne is running for the Senate seat against Republican incumbent Pete Ricketts, who has supported the presidential administration's plans to eliminate subsidies for Medicare Part D at the start of next year. Osborne says that's another example of the wealthy reinforcing themselves while the working class suffers.
4: Is I shouldn't have to wake up in the morning pre-dawn, get up, work in my field all day, come back in my house at night, and then worry about whether or not I'm going to be able to keep my farm because I had to go to the doctor, or because my kid got sick, or my wife got sick, or my parents got sick.
3: You can watch Ricketts and Osborne face off in a unique live debate from the stage of the Nebraska State Fair that will air live on News Channel Nebraska on September 1st. The Central Nebraska Regional Airport has a new addition that's meant to inspire the next generation of aviators. Airport leaders unveiling a new sculpture yesterday called The Aviator. The bronze piece depicts a young boy holding a toy airplane and is now on display inside the terminal. The sculpture was donated by Dr. Tom and Lynn Werner after previously being featured on the city's Railside Sculpture Walk.
5: And it portrays a message, especially to the younger people, of aviation. And, I started aviation when I was a young child. There's no better place to have the aviator statue than here at the Central Nebraska Regional Airport.
3: Lynn Werner has served on the Hall County Airport Authority Board for more than two decades. She and her husband said that they knew the sculpture belonged at the airport when they first saw it. The piece was created by artist Bobby Carlisle, whose work includes the well-known sculpture, The Self-Made Man.
6: Can you be successful seeding alfalfa now? I'm Darren Hefty, along with my brother Brandon. This week's Ag PhD show, we're going to talk about summer or fall seeding alfalfa and how it could be even better than doing it in the spring.
7: We're also going to talk about post-harvest burn down if you've got weeds you have to control after harvest.
6: You've got a tough-to-control weed of the week, farm basics, and much more on this week's Ag PhD.
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2: Got a lot better than originally expected. The only exception is the western part of the state. Sorry to tell you, you will be feeling the burn this weekend. Today, not too bad there, as you'll see highs in the 90s out west, 80s, and right around 90 for the rest of the state. Our fair share of sunshine today after another slightly foggy morning in certain parts, and maybe a few pop-up showers here and there, but don't expect a whole lot of precip until mid to late next week. Tonight we'll drop down into the 50s and 60s all across the state. We'll see a few showers up north and maybe a few storms too, and also some down in the south central part of the state. Again, nothing of any great consequence. Severe weather certainly is off the table, it seems. Strong storms, a very slim possibility of that, and any that come should pass pretty quickly. Tomorrow, yes, that's when the western part of the state will feel the heat, as you'll see highs well into 100 and above, and you could be dealing with a little bit of humidity as well, so the heat index could be a factor. We were hoping it would be a dry heat this weekend, but some of that Canadian wildfire haze has trapped the moisture down here, so yeah, heat index certainly going to be in play. 80s and 90s for your highs for the rest of Nebraska. And a few showers and storms, particularly in the southern areas.
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9: Out filled the grounds of the Sydney Aquatic Center earlier this week. The annual event brings together first responders with the community. The event includes entertainment, informational booths, and even a hot dog dinner. The swimming pool was also open for those brave enough for the cooler weather.

0: Sydney Police Chief Abigail Frost says she enjoys the interaction between residents and first responders.
1: We have plenty of new different events to do this year. It's nice to see so many organizations and first responders show up for the community. We've had a large show out of community members this year, which is so exciting. I think events like this are really beneficial for the general public to get to know us behind our uniforms. I don't think that many of these people see us without these. So I truly believe that establishing community trust or a community, you know, building community relationships with the general public is what this entire community or this entire event is about.
0: According to the National Night Out website, the event is an annual community building campaign that promotes police community partnerships and neighborhood camaraderie to make our neighborhood safer and more caring places to live. While summer is coming to a close, if you're looking for one last weekend getaway, exploring the Cornhusker State just got easier. A free heritage tourism program called Wander Nebraska is encouraging people to discover hidden gems across the state. Now featuring 254 historical sites, the program offers a new mobile app where travelers can check in, track their visits, and even win prizes, ranging from koozies to full swag packs for making stops along the way. The challenge runs through September 3rd. While printed booklets are sold out online, you can still pick one up at any participating site or track your progress digitally at wandernebraska.com. If you live in Western Knox County, then local leaders say they want to hear from you as they begin to plan for the future of housing in the region. Communities like Creighton, Niobrara, Verdigris, and Santee are launching a new community housing survey. Organizers say the goal is to better understand current housing needs, tackle availability and affordability, in addition to guide future investments. The survey takes about 10 to 15 minutes and is completely anonymous. You can share your input online now through August 21st by visiting westknoxhousing.com. A Northeast Nebraska town is moving forward on e-bike and scooter regulations. The Columbus City Council is considering an ordinance to update city code for electric scooters, e-bikes, and other personal transportation devices. The measure passed its first reading unanimously, with one proposal banning riders from using those devices on streets with speed limits over 25 miles an hour. The discussion follows recent safety concerns throughout the state, including a fatal e-scooter crash involving a child in Bennington last month. City leaders say the ordinance is intended to promote safer operation and clearer rules.
2: Nothing should stand between you and your relationship with God. 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
3: Providing this service and broadcasting these masses will allow us another way to connect with people and share with them something that we know is important to so many.
2: Morning Mass is brought to you in part by these sponsors.
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8: Fantastic Friday for a lot of us. Number one, because it's much cooler than we had expected it to be. Even out west, where you'll be feeling the burn pretty soon, but you get a day off from it today. Highs only in the low 90s out in the panhandle in the southwest corner. 80s for most of the state. Some places in the east could see right around 90, but for the supposed dog days of August, we will certainly take it there. A few pop-up showers here and there around the state. Very scattered, very light, and very brief. As we get into tonight, we'll see lows in the 50s and 60s all across Nebraska. That cool spot's going to be up in the northeast, but otherwise 60s for your overnight low. We mentioned a few showers. You'll see that up in the north central part of Nebraska and also in the south central. Strong storms, maybe. Severe weather seems to be not an issue. And if there is any rain and you need it, I hope you get it tonight, because it doesn't look like we're going to get a whole lot until mid to late next week. Your Saturday should be super if you're in the eastern two-thirds of the state, with highs only in the 80s and 90s. You also see a few showers. We'll get to that in a moment there. But yes, big-time scorcher out west, triple digits, heat index, humidity is going to be a concern. So this could be pushing up close to 110 after you factor in that heat index. Take your precautions. Stay inside as much as you can, in the AC, in the shade at least. Hydrate lots, check in on the elderly, children, and pets. We'll see some showers and storms in pretty much the southern half of Nebraska. Again, they should be mostly in the morning and mostly brief and probably not of the strong and certainly not of the severe variety. As for the northeast, yes, you'll get a few warm days. I mean, low 90s in August. Okay, you bet. And that's going to be cooling right back down into the 80s and even 70s by the end of next week. We maybe get an early autumn. Ooh, we'll see. As we've got the wind blowing through the southeast there as it warms up into the low 90s. But again, you start to cool down right after the weekend. Central also seeing a couple of days of 90s there, rounding at the weekend and into the early new week. But by Thursday, 70s for your highs in August. You gotta love it. I do. And for the northwest, yep, sorry to tell you. Good thing they don't still cut off the head of the bearer of bad news. Three straight days of triple digits, so enjoy the relatively cool day today, because, yeah, you'll be scorching. A chance for a little bit of precipitation on Sunday, but don't know if it's going to make that much of a difference. If anything, it might make things a little bit steamier than they already are. You will cool down by Thursday, and you'll be seeing plenty of precip Wednesday and Thursday as well, with some showers and storms. Southwest, at least you're only seeing 2 days of temps over 100, and then you begin a gradual cool down, with highs only in the 80s by the end of the week and more showers and some precipitation much needed coming for you.
0: For state champion athletes in Milford, University of Nebraska star middle blocker Andy Jackson strapping in on the Milford High School girls volleyball team during a normally routine meeting. Jackson presented each player with a new custom warm-up jacket. She says the team's multi-sport roots reminded her of her own journey. Milford's head coach said the visit showed her players that big-name Husker stars are grounded, relatable role models who care about supporting Nebraska's next generation of athletes. A nine-time runner-up looking for their first-ever state title, taking on the four-time defending champs. It was a storybook setup with a storybook ending for the hometown team. Eric McKay has your highlights.
9: There is a difference. The deciding championship game in Class C, Pender and Malcolm. Malcolm has won four state titles in a row. Pender trying to win their first ever on their home field, and they pour it on early, up 1-0. The pop-up here ends up being a sack fly. That'll get the runner home. Trevor Trimble getting across. Pender manufactured runs brilliantly today. Got two runs in the first without a hit. We go to the second inning. More from Pender. This one gets away on the pass ball. A bad throw. The throw home not in time. C 6 errors by Malcolm today. A lot of unearned errors. 2 runs score on a bad throw on a strikeout.

It's 4-0. Pender with the lead. Still 4-0. We go to the third. Yeah, the bats start coming alive. A misplay here, though. One of the six errors. Another run scores on that play. 5-0. Pender. Then on a pass ball, a strikeout. But Lakota White.

0: win by a score of 12-0 over the four-time defending champs of Malcolm.
1: In the Class B Senior Legion American Division Tournament, the Lincoln Christian team started the tournament with a loss to Wayne, but they didn't lose again. The team from Nemaha Sports Construction completed the comeback with a 17-5 win over Elkhorn Mount Michael. Paxton Bailey and Caleb DeWitt each had three-run homers for Lincoln Christian. They now will play National Division champ Central City for the Class B overall title on Saturday. Nebraska baseball picking up a big local commitment on the mound. Kearney native Will Caskey announcing on social media that he's headed to Lincoln to play for head coach Will Bolt and the Huskers. The sophomore standout put up impressive numbers on the varsity stage this past season by holding batters to a 190 batting average while striking out 41 hitters over 27 innings. Caskey thanked his family and coaches online, writing that he is extremely excited to get to work as a Husker. As Nebraska gets set to embark on the 2026 season and head coach Matt Rhule's fourth year, few talking points have generated as much buzz as the Huskers' hard schedule. The Huskers will take on defending national champions in Indiana, travel to Oregon and Iowa, and also host Washington and Ohio State, making it one of the hardest schedules in the conference. And while at Big Ten Media Days in Chicago, head coach Matt Rhule said the Huskers aren't shying away from the schedule, but embracing it.
2: If Coach Snow went off in one of our coaches' meetings, he goes, if I hear another guy talk about our schedule, if I hear one person in this building talk about our schedule, get out. Like, guys, this is the same schedule we use to recruit these players. They're all nameless, faceless opponents to me, right? Like, at the end of the day, like, we start doing that. And I'll tell you what's also about college football. Like, some of the teams that we think aren't going to be very good are going to be great. And some of the teams we think are going to be great aren't going to be as good, right? I mean, no one knows what the portal, who everyone is.
1: Rhule says a goal for the Big Red is to become a team to match the difficulty of playing in Memorial Stadium.
2: Our only job is to be the team that people look at their schedule and say, why do we have to play them? Why do we have to go to Lincoln? Like we should have the loudest, most raucous atmosphere of any place on the earth. Like when we played Colorado, when we played Wisconsin last year against USC, those were environments unlike any other.
1: The Huskers will begin the year at home on September 5th when they host Ohio. Husker Nation, get ready. Nebraska football's Fan Day hits the Hawks Championship Center this Saturday from 2 to 3 p.m. The event is free and gives fans the chance to grab autographs, posters, and new Husker gear. Nebraska Athletics says there's a limit of one autographed item per player, and Coach Matt Rhule's line is restricted to pre-selected kids 8th grade and younger. Parking is available in Lot 5 and North Stadium Lot 8. Concessions inside are strictly cashless, while clear bags aren't required. All items will be inspected. Memorial Stadium will remain closed.
3: It's a fair to Midland Friday and a little appetizer of the heat that is coming the way out west, but really not too shabby for the first week of August. 80s and 90s all across the state today. Maybe a few pop-up showers here and there, really not expecting a whole lot of precipitation for most of the state until mid to late next week. But if you are out in the panhandle or in the southwest corner, enjoy 90s because you'll see in a moment why you want to savor today. 50s and 60s for your overnight lows tonight. And as we mentioned, we'll see a few sprinkles up north, few showers and storms down south, and really not a whole lot in the way of any strong or certainly severe weather, but certainly severe heat. As you can see, triple digits out west, 80s and 90s for the rest of the state. Lots of sunshine tomorrow, but still a little bit of that Canadian wildfire haze out west.
1: Nebraskans are being told to be on the lookout for another vegetable tied to an outbreak. An update earlier this week from the CDC says that 5 linked cases of salmonella reported in Nebraska to a national outbreak sourced to jalapeno peppers. Chipotle announced earlier this week that it was removing jalapenos from some of its restaurants amid the ongoing salmonella outbreak as a precaution. And Qdoba has also done the same. According to the CDC, over 300 reported cases have been linked to the outbreak that was traced back to Mexico and Coast Citrus distributors. 36 people so far have been hospitalized. As students begin returning to Hastings College this fall, hundreds will be moving into the school's newest residence hall. News Channel Nebraska's Brandon Shanahan has the story.
4: The new building, named 1882 Residence Hall, after the year the college was founded, features more than 300 bed and modern amenities for students. The project was announced in December 2023 and broke ground 10 months later. It is the largest residence hall on campus and the first new housing built specifically for students in more than 30 years. Dean of Student Engagement Sophia McDermott said students played an important role in shaping the design of the facility.
5: Anytime that we talked about the building, things that we were looking at, we have a student group that met once a month that we said, hey, do you like this? Do you not like this? Is this something that students would want? So I think it's really important to hear their needs and what they wanted and what they wanted to see and incorporate what we can instead of just being like, here's a building and you're going to live here. So it was really nice that they had a strong input on what they wanted to see these next, you know, living here for the next 4 years of their lives.
4: The new residence hall will replace two older dormitories that were built in the early and mid-1900s. Resident Director Reagan Galloway said the investment demonstrates the college's commitment to improving the student experience.
6: I love it because it's like they're taking this into account. Like, you know, like we want more numbers and we want people to come to Hastings College. So they're like, what can we do to grab people to come here? And then I think the main thing is dorms. You know, if people are going to live here for 9 months out of the year, they want a new place and nicer. You know, this new era of students want nicer things, so I think it's important to have this and want students to come.
4: Incoming fall student athletes will begin moving into the residence hall this weekend, with the rest of the student body arriving later this month. In Hastings for News Channel Nebraska, I'm Brandon Shanahan.
1: A long-standing legal saga will not be resolved today after all. A Jefferson County man failing to show up for his district court sentencing. And now, a warrant has been issued for his arrest. Cameron May has been scheduled to be sentenced for a possession of a weapon by a convicted felon on Thursday. It's a case that stems all the way back to 2024. He accepted a plea deal to reduce that charge in 2025, but has since attempted to withdraw that plea and tried multiple times to stall his sentencing. All those efforts include a day when he attempted to write the Bill of Rights in chalk outside the county courthouse in April, and an appeal of the verdict to the State Court of Appeals. That appeal was rejected in June, and May was once again slated for sentencing yesterday. But he did not show up, and Judge David Bargan issued a warrant for his arrest, with his bond now set at $300,000. A Southeast Nebraska man who was sentenced in one county last month has had an extra 2 years tacked on to his prison term in another county. Alexandria native Jesse Durflinger has been arrested multiple times in the past and was sentenced to 4 years in state prison in Thayer County last month for felony possession of a weapon. And yesterday, Durflinger was sentenced in Jefferson County Court as well. He was handed down a 2-year sentence in the Nebraska Department of Corrections for felony possession of meth. That sentence will be served consecutively with his other one, with credit for 207 days served. Authorities have identified the man accused of threatening people with a handgun inside a Lincoln home earlier this week. 1011 reports that Lancaster County Sheriff, deputies, and nearby Lincoln police officers responded to a home in East Lincoln at around 7 p.m. on Wednesday evening. Authorities say 58-year-old Monty Hardner was allegedly intoxicated and threatened three people he knew inside the home. The sheriff's office said Harner repeatedly refused to comply with law enforcement commands. Authorities eventually deployed a taser, and he was transported to a hospital where he was evaluated and cleared by medical staff. As students begin returning to Hastings College this fall, hundreds will be moving into the school's newest residence hall. News Channel Nebraska's Brandon Shanahan has the story.
4: The new building, named 1882 Residence Hall, after the year the college was founded, features more than 300 bed and modern amenities for students. The project was announced in December 2023 and broke ground 10 months later. It is the largest residence hall on campus and the first new housing built specifically for students in more than 30 years. Dean of Student Engagement Sophia McDermott said students played an important role in shaping the design of the facility.
5: Anytime that we talked about the building, things that we were looking at, we have a student group that met once a month that we said, hey, do you like this? Do you not like this? Is this something that students would want? So I think it's really important to hear their needs and what they wanted and what they wanted to see and incorporate what we can instead of just being like, here's a building and you're going to live here. So it was really nice that they had a strong input on what they wanted to see these next, you know, living here for the next 4 years of their lives.
4: The new residence hall will replace two older dormitories that were built in the early and mid-1900s. President Director Reagan Galloway said the investment demonstrates the college's commitment to improving the student experience.
6: I love it because it's like they're taking this into account, like, you know, like we want more numbers and we want people to come to Hastings College. So they're like, what can we do to grab people to come here? And then I think the main thing is dorms, you know, if people are going to live here for 9 months out of the year, they want a new place and like nicer, you know, this new era of students want nicer things. So I think it's important to have this and want students to come.
4: Incoming fall student athletes will begin moving into the residence hall this weekend, with the rest of the student body arriving later this month. In Hastings for News Channel Nebraska, I'm Brandon Shanahan.
3: A lot better than originally expected. The only exception is the western part of the state. Sorry to tell you, you will be feeling the burn this weekend. Today, not too bad there, as you'll see highs in the 90s out west, 80s, and right around 90 for the rest of the state. Our fair share of sunshine today after another slightly foggy morning in certain parts, and maybe a few pop-up showers here and there, but don't expect a whole lot of precip until mid to late next week. Tonight we'll drop down into the 50s and 60s all across the state. We'll see a few showers up north and maybe a few storms too, and also some down in the south central part of the state. Again, nothing of any great consequence. Severe weather certainly is off the table, it seems. Strong storms, a very slim possibility of that, and any that come should pass pretty quickly. Tomorrow, yes, that's when the western part of the state will feel the heat, as you'll see highs well into 100 and above, and you could be dealing with a little bit of humidity as well, so the heat index could be a factor. We were hoping it would be a dry heat this weekend, but some of that Canadian wildfire haze is trapped the moisture down here. So yeah, heat index certainly going to be in play. 80s and 90s for your highs for the rest of Nebraska, and a few showers and storms, particularly in the southern areas.
7: This message.
8: Dan Osborne says he's one of us,
9: but his campaign is about enriching himself.
10: Osborne and his wife funneled campaign money into shady companies they control.
8: Nearly $500,000
9: right into Osborne's pockets.
8: Some of that money was raised with Dana Chasen,
10: a man accused of trafficking girls for Jeffrey Epstein.
8: Dan Osborne is gonna change Washington? 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Dan Osborne's just in it for himself.
10: For himself.
9: Osborne's just in it for himself.
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18: Scan QR codes on Spirit of Nebraska posters for a chance to win a $100 ethanol gas card and vote for Best Of. Then send us a photo of something picturesque or historic from a Spirit of Nebraska community for a chance to win a 250th anniversary t-shirt.
19: An opportunity to catch up with the congressman is he is on working recess. I'm Susan Littlefield with the American Ag Network. And Congressman Mike Flood joining us. A very busy time for you. I hate when they call it a recess for you guys, because it is way more than that. You are out and about talking to constituents and finding out some of the issues that you can take back to D.C.
20: That's right. Well, I'm actually here at the rural fire department that you volunteer on. And
7: You know, we don't realize sometimes, or sometimes don't appreciate, we have these wonderful community members that give all these volunteer hours to make sure that the ambulance arrives when you need it, the fire truck shows up when you've got an emergency. And so today I'm visiting some rural fire departments, the lifeblood of a community, and just talking about the issues that they care about.
19: You know, obviously rural fire departments are so key to agriculture too, because many of the men and women that are on the department are farmers.
7: That's right. You know, I was just talking to

0: somebody in Shelby, they said, you know, the way we farm today, there's been a lot more field fires. They're not disking as much, you know, so you've got a lot of those corn stalks out there. And I asked them in Shelby, and just like here in Rising City, they said, we're getting a lot more field fires than we ever had. And so that's a strain, especially during the hours that it happened. So, and, you know, we've got a lot of poultry in this area that that brings it with it, so its own challenges for calls. And then just the EMS calls and the amount of training that you have to go through to be qualified to even show up in the ambulance.
1: What are some of the biggest concerns folks have brought to you as you've done your town halls and just you're out and about in the communities?
0: Well, as I shared this morning here in Rising City, I really think we're going to get year-round E15 in the Farm Bill. That was not something I would have predicted with a lot of certainty a month ago. Deb Fisher, Senator Barrasso, they, I think, have worked something out. I'm hearing from a lot of folks that want to make sure we're funding our military. Obviously, not everybody in Congress agrees that we need to pass the reconciliation bill. The president feels strongly. I feel strongly. There's money in there for agriculture.
1: This is Mike Flood joining us. I'm Susan Littlefield reporting.
2: Ricketts says the bill is designed to help both law enforcement and the public know when repeat violent offenders are living in their communities.
3: If a felon is convicted of two or more qualifying offenses, they would be required to register. That includes crimes such as arson, murder, or kidnapping. They would provide their name, address, place of business, license plate, and publicly useful information to local authorities.
2: The bill was introduced in the U.S. Senate with Senator Deb Fisher as a co-sponsor. It would still need approval from Congress before becoming law. While pools across northeast Nebraska struggle with lifeguard shortages, residents in Pilger are firing up the grills for their 24th annual sweet corn and hamburger feed to keep theirs afloat. News Channel Nebraska's Tyler Murphy reports.
4: If it's the first Wednesday of August, you'll find the sizzle of burgers and the smell of fresh sweet corn in the small northeast Nebraska town of Pilger. For 24 years, this annual fundraiser has brought the community together. Organizers expect more than 1,000 people to fill their plates, with every single dollar being raised going directly towards the town's swimming pool.
5: Because we know the importance of it, and we want people to enjoy the pool.
4: That sense of shared purpose is what keeps the engine running year after year.
6: Everybody kind of has their own job since we've been doing this for so long.
7: One guy says forever, but it hasn't been forever.
4: Organizers say the pool is a hub for the entire area. Kids from surrounding towns flock to it all summer long for swimming lessons. Pilger resident Barb Wolverton says it's at a time when neighboring towns are forced to cut hours or close completely because they can't find staff.
5: We've got to keep encouraging kids to be lifeguards, or we're not going to have a pool. Because Pilger or Wisner, I know, could barely open.
4: They say that success comes down to local recruitment. All 10 students who took Pilger's lifeguard certification class this year passed. And four of them are currently on duty keeping swimmers safe at Pilger's municipal pool. Organizer Ron Wolverton says in the last 24 years, they have raised around $300,000 for the pool. But he says none of this would be possible without two key aspects.
8: You know, it's not possible without all the volunteers to help, you know, get everything ready. And everybody behind me, and there'll be more people coming.
4: If you missed out on Wednesday's meal, the pool fund is always accepting donations through the village's office. In Pilger, Tyler Murphy, News Channel Nebraska.
2: A two-week drug and weapons investigation in North Platte ends with four people behind bars. North Platte police officers say they first raided a home on West 6th Street on July 27th, where they seized meth, fentanyl, scales, and packaging. Jacob Sanetto and Lucas Sellers were arrested on scene for drug possession. And then on Wednesday, officers pulled over the home's resident, Nicole Codillo, and passenger Mason Shovlik inside the car. Police found more meth, fentanyl, marijuana, cash, and even a loaded handgun. Both now face heavy charges, including drug distribution and illegal firearm possession.
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10: A lot of us, number one, because it's much cooler than we had expected it to be, even out west, where they'll be feeling the burn pretty soon, but you

0: You get a day off from it today. Highs only in the low 90s out in the panhandle in the southwest corner. 80s for most of the state. Some places in the east could see right around 90. But for the supposed dog days of August, we will certainly take it there. A few pop-up showers here and there around the state. Very scattered, very light, and very brief. As we get into tonight, we'll see lows in the 50s and 60s all across Nebraska. That cool spot's going to be up in the northeast, but otherwise 60s for your overnight low. We mentioned a few showers. You'll see that up in the north central part of Nebraska and also in the south central. Strong storms, maybe. Severe weather seems to be not an issue. And if there is any rain and you need it, I hope you get it tonight, because it doesn't look like we're going to get a whole lot until mid to late next week. Your Saturday should be super if you're in the eastern two-thirds of the state, with highs only in the 80s and 90s. You also see a few showers. We'll get to that in a moment there. But yes, big time scorcher out west, triple digits, heat index, humidity is going to be a concern. So this could be pushing up close to 110 after you factor in that heat index. Take your precautions. Stay inside as much as you can, in the AC, in the shade at least. Hydrate lots. Check in on the elderly, children, and pets. We'll see some showers and storms in pretty much the southern half of Nebraska. Again, they should be mostly in the morning and mostly brief and probably not of the strong and certainly not of the severe variety. As for the northeast, yes, you'll get a few warm days. I mean, low 90s in August. Okay, you bet. And that's going to be cooling right back down into the 80s and even 70s by the end of next week. We maybe get an early autumn. Ooh, we'll see. As we've got the wind blowing through the southeast there as it warms up into the low 90s. But again, you start to cool down right after the weekend. Central also seeing a couple of days of 90s there, rounding at the weekend and into the early new week. But by Thursday, 70s for your highs in August. You gotta love it. I do. And for the northwest, yep, sorry to tell you. Good thing they don't still cut off the head of the bearer of bad news. Three straight days of triple digits, so enjoy the relatively cool day today, because, yeah, you'll be scorching. A chance for a little bit of precipitation on Sunday, but don't know if it's going to make that much of a difference. If anything, it might make things a little bit steamier than they already are. You will cool down by Thursday, and you'll be seeing plenty of precip Wednesday and Thursday as well, with some showers and storms. Southwest, at least you're only seeing 2 days of temps over 100, and then you begin a gradual cool down, with highs only in the 80s by the end of the week and more showers and some precipitation much needed coming for you.
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0: just after midnight. Lincoln police say a group of men ambushed a 40-year-old man near 23rd and O, pushing him to the ground and stealing his $2,400 e-bike. Officers quickly spotted one suspect, 25-year-old Austin Mabry, riding the stolen bike through the Lincoln Children's Zoo before ditching it and fleeing on foot. A canine unit tracked Mabry to a nearby bush. He was arrested and now faces charges, including robbery and criminal trespassing. Police are still looking into the other suspects. It's a pastime that continues to surge in popularity. But as the number of people riding electric bikes and scooters is rising, so is the number of reported injuries, especially among children. 68 alone in the last 4 years in Nebraska. Mandy Gaither has more.
1: They're fun to ride and can get you where you're going more quickly. But electric bikes and scooters are not the same as their counterparts that don't have a motor.
2: Largely, there is a huge disconnect in information. I think that that's where all of these issues are leading out to.
1: Pediatric emergency medicine Dr. Purva Grover with Cleveland Clinic says the past several months she's seen a spike in tragedies for children from e-bikes, but it's a problem nationwide regardless of age. The latest data from the U.S. Consumer Product Safety Commission shows that between 2017 and 2024, there were an estimated 155,200 emergency room visits due to e-bikes. There were also 310 deaths reported. In that same time period, e-scooters sent an estimated 380,000 people to the emergency room. But Grover believes the numbers are severely underreported.
2: I fear that what you are seeing right now is just the tip of the iceberg.
1: Grover says to always wear a properly fitted certified helmet that's tested for higher speeds. She says a regular bicycle helmet may not provide adequate protection. And follow local traffic laws. Large vehicles have blind spots and may not see an e-bike or e-scooter.
2: These are 50 to 60 pound big machines, which can travel at a speed from anywhere from 20 to 28 miles per hour and can cause significant injuries.
1: For Health Minute, I'm Mandy Gaither.

0: Hello and good morning. My name is Peter Rice and thanks for joining us here at News Channel Nebraska. Some of your top stories this morning include a community in central Nebraska coming together in prayer to support three high school students injured in last week's crash in Merrick County. A local effort in Norfolk making sure new educators feel right at home before the school year gets underway. The University of Nebraska is releasing its proposed budget request yesterday, where it calls for a nearly $72 million increase over the next 2 years. And travelers flying out of Omaha or Lincoln should expect lingering delays following a regional air traffic control outage. And for more news, weather, and sports, make sure to stay tuned after this.
1: It's a fair to Midland Friday and a little appetizer of the heat that is coming the way out west, but really not too shabby for the first week of August. 80s and 90s all across the state today. Maybe a few pop-up showers here and there. Really not expecting a whole lot of precipitation for most of the state until mid to late next week. But if you are out in the panhandle or in the southwest corner, enjoy 90s because you'll see in a moment why you want to savor today. 50s and 60s for your overnight lows tonight, and as we mentioned, we'll see a few sprinkles up north, few showers and storms down south, and really not a whole lot in the way of any strong or certainly severe weather, but certainly severe heat. As you can see, triple digits out west, 80s and 90s for the rest of the state. Lots of sunshine tomorrow, but still a little bit of that Canadian wildfire haze out west.
0: The Elm Creek community gathering this week to support three high school students injured in last Friday's crash in Merrick County. Family, friends, and neighbors came together at Elm Creek City Park for a community prayer vigil honoring three high school students. Those three students were riding in a Jeep that was struck in a two-vehicle crash last Friday at the intersection of Highway 30 and 3rd Road. The Merrick County Sheriff's Office says the driver of the other vehicle failed to stop at the intersection, and investigators believe alcohol was a contributing factor in the crash. Organizers say the vigil was an opportunity to pray for the students' continued recovery and to remind their families they have support from the entire community. At a time when Nebraska's governor has continued to stress cutting back on spending, Nebraska higher education officials are hoping for just the opposite. The University of Nebraska's proposed budget request was released yesterday. It calls for a 4.25% increase from the state over the next 2 years, which is about $72 million total. That's after the university announced it was cutting $29 million in programs and campus spending last month. Governor Jim Pillen has instructed each state department to trim spending by 5%. University officials said in a statement that the additional dollars would cover 3% increases in salaries and estimated increases in health insurance. NU also wants to restore the $5 million in biomedical research that was cut by the legislature last session. If that 4.25% number sounds familiar, it's because that's also the amount tuition will be going up on NU's four campuses in the coming year. The budget request will be discussed by the university's Board of Regents at a public hearing next week. A new elementary school plans to open this fall in central Nebraska, and it's not your everyday school. NCN's Elijah Mosier is in Kearney with the details.
2: For most young kids going to elementary school, they are in a class of around 20 peers. But at Cottonwood Elementary in Kearney, you may only see 20 kids in the entire school. Opening this fall, following a $3 million renovation of the previous Glenwood Elementary, the goal is to provide kids with more individualized support than they would otherwise get at another school.
3: Our ultimate goal, really, especially at the elementary level, is to identify what skills a student needs, whether it's something related to behavior, academics, mental health, provide that intense support, and then support them in a transition back to their neighborhood elementary school.
2: With the same curriculum as the traditional Kearney elementary schools and a tailored plan for every student, the hope is not only for kids to transition back to their neighborhood school in a year, but also to help them be successful.
4: This will be my 32nd year of teaching, so I've taught a long time, and you have to go with the flow of the kiddos. And my heart knew that we needed this, and I felt like I could be one to get out here to help these kiddos become successful and feel successful. And that's the biggest thing, is they need to feel successful.
2: With around 20 students when school starts this fall, Heilbrunn says Cottonwood can support up to 60 kids.
3: I think it's just the community of Kearney recognizing that some students just need a little bit more support. But the importance of giving that support at an early age and helping our kids learn the skills that they need so that they can be successful later in life.
2: Out of all the projects Kearney Public Schools Superintendent Jason Mundorf has been a part of in his 10 years at the district, he says this one makes him the most excited.
5: I have no question and no doubt that this school will transform students' lives. It will be a school that for many, many decades will be one where kids who have some struggles are able to work on regulating their behaviors, and then they can go back to their neighborhood elementary school and be successful.
2: In Kearney, Elijah Mosher, News Channel, Nebraska.
0: If you're flying out of Omaha or Lincoln, you might want to double check your flight status before heading to the airport. A regional air traffic control outage in Minnesota has triggered delays across several airports, including Epley Airfield and the Lincoln Airport. Officials say radar issues at Minneapolis-St. Paul International have since been fixed, allowing flights to resume. And while operations are still getting back on track, travelers should still expect lingering delays and should confirm their flight details directly with their airline.

0: It's a double headliner knockout. Little Texas brings the Platinum 90 sing-alongs that still crank like it's 1994. God bless Texas with his own hand. Kate Worthington fires back with that new school honky-tonk grit. It ain't the whiskey that gets me. Last call for summer at the Jefferson County Speedway. Double headliner, one night, August 15th. 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
4: We have a bow coming up. We have lawnmowers. We have lots of different things that people would want to take advantage of and save a little money.
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6: On a town hall tour in southeast Nebraska over the weekend, the most prominent challenger for one of Nebraska's seats in the U.S. Senate spoke about the value of speaking to small communities across the state and how his policy plans differ from his incumbent opponent. Dan Osborne, the independent candidate for the U.S. Senate, held a series of town halls on Sunday, starting in Hebron and ending in Beatrice, with Fairbury in the middle. Osborne's campaign is calling his statewide journey the, quote, 93-county tour, which Osborne said is important to help him meet people and stand out in small towns across the state.
7: It's important for me to get out to all 93 counties because this Nebraska isn't just Omaha and Lincoln. This is a huge state full of a ton of people in a lot of different industries, and I want to hear from all of them and hear their stories and know what a U.S. senator should be doing for them, because how could you possibly know?
6: Osborne is running for the Senate seat against Republican incumbent Pete Ricketts, who has supported the presidential administration's plans to eliminate subsidies for Medicare Part D at the start of next year. Osborne says that's another example of the wealthy reinforcing themselves while the working class suffers.
7: I shouldn't have to wake up in the morning, pre-dawn, get up, work in my field all day, come back in my house at night, and then worry about whether or not I'm going to be able to keep my farm because I had to go to the doctor, or because my kid got sick, or my wife got sick, or my parents got sick.
6: You can watch Ricketts and Osborne face off in a unique live debate from the stage of the Nebraska State Fair that will air live on News Channel Nebraska on September 1st. The Central Nebraska Regional Airport has a new addition that's meant to inspire the next generation of aviators. Airport leaders unveiling a new sculpture yesterday called The Aviator. The bronze piece depicts a young boy holding a toy airplane in his

0: is now on display inside the terminal. The sculpture was donated by Dr. Tom and Lynn Werner after previously being featured on the city's Railside Sculpture Walk.
1: And it portrays a message, especially to the younger people, of aviation. And, you know, I started aviation when I was a young child. There's no better place to have the aviator statue than here at the Central Nebraska Regional Airport.
0: Lynn Werner has served on the Hall County Airport Authority Board for more than two decades. She and her husband said that they knew the sculpture belonged at the airport when they first saw it. The piece was created by artist Bobby Carlisle, whose work includes the well-known sculpture, The Self-Made Man.
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0: Well, things are turning out a lot better than originally expected. The only exception is the western part of the state. Sorry to tell you, you will be feeling the burn this weekend. Today, not too bad there, as you'll see highs in the 90s out west, 80s, and right around 90 for the rest of the state. Our fair share of sunshine today after another slightly foggy morning in certain parts, and maybe a few pop-up showers here and there, but don't expect a whole lot of precip until mid to late next week. Tonight we'll drop down into the 50s and 60s all across the state. We'll see a few showers up north and maybe a few storms too, and also some down in the south central part of the state. Again, nothing of any great consequence. Severe weather certainly is off the table, it seems. Strong storms, a very slim possibility of that, and any that come should pass pretty quickly. Tomorrow, yes, that's when the western part of the state will feel the heat, as you'll see highs well into 100 and above, and you could be dealing with a little bit of humidity as well, so the heat index could be a factor. We were hoping it would be a dry heat this weekend, but some of that Canadian wildfire haze has trapped the moisture down here, so yeah, heat index certainly going to be in play. 80s and 90s for your highs for the rest of Nebraska, and a few showers and storms, particularly in the southern areas.
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8: Safe enough for the cooler weather. Sydney Police Chief Abigail Frost says she enjoys the interaction between residents and first responders.
9: We have plenty of new different events to do this year. It's nice to see so many organizations and first responders show up for the community. We've had a large show out of community members this year, which is so exciting. I think events like this are really beneficial for the general public to get to know us behind our uniforms. I don't think that many of these people see us without these. So I truly believe that establishing community trust or a community, you know, building community relationships with the general public is what this entire community or this entire event is about.
8: According to the National Night Out website, the event is an annual community building campaign that promotes police community partnerships and neighborhood camaraderie to make our neighborhood safer and more caring places to live. While summer is coming to a close, if you're looking for one last weekend getaway, exploring the Cornhusker State just got easier. A free heritage tourism program called Wander Nebraska is encouraging people to discover hidden gems across the state. Now featuring 254 historical sites, the program offers a new mobile app where travelers can check in, track their visits, and even win prizes, ranging from koozies to full swag packs for making stops along the way. The challenge runs through September 3rd. While printed booklets are sold out online, you can still pick one up at any participating site or track your progress digitally at wandernebraska.com. If you live in Western Knox County, then local leaders say they want to hear from you as they begin to plan for the future of housing in the region. Communities like Creighton, Niobrara, Verdigris, and Santee are launching a new community housing survey. Organizers say the goal is to better understand current housing needs, tackle availability and affordability, in addition to guide future investments. The survey takes about 10 to 15 minutes and is completely anonymous. You can share your input online now through August 21st by visiting westknoxhousing.com. Northeast Nebraska town is moving forward on e-bike and scooter regulations. The Columbus City Council

0: Council is considering an ordinance to update city code for electric scooters, e-bikes, and other personal transportation devices. The measure passed its first reading unanimously, with one proposal banning riders from using those devices on streets with speed limits over 25 miles an hour. The discussion follows recent safety concerns throughout the state, including a fatal e-scooter crash involving a child in Bennington last month. City leaders say the ordinance is intended to promote safer operation and clearer rules.
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11: A fantastic Friday for a lot of us. Number one, because it's much cooler than we had expected it to be. Even out west, where you'll be feeling the burn pretty soon, but you get a day off from it today. Highs only in the low 90s out in the panhandle in the southwest corner. 80s for most of the state. Some places in the east could see right around 90, but for the supposed dog days of August, we will certainly take it there. A few pop-up showers here and there around the state. Very scattered, very light, and very brief. As we get into tonight, we'll see lows in the 50s and 60s all across Nebraska. That cool spot's going to be up in the northeast, but otherwise 60s for your overnight low. We mentioned a few showers. You'll see that up in the north central part of Nebraska and also in the south central. Strong storms, maybe. Severe weather seems to be not an issue. And if there is any rain and you need it, I hope you get it tonight, because it doesn't look like we're going to get a whole lot until mid to late next week. Your Saturday should be super if you're in the eastern two-thirds of the state, with highs only in the 80s and 90s. You also see a few showers. We'll get to that in a moment there. But yes, big-time scorcher out west, triple digits, heat index, humidity is going to be a concern. So this could be pushing up close to 110 after you factor in that heat index. Take your precautions. Stay inside as much as you can, in the AC, in the shade at least. Hydrate lots, check in on the elderly, children, and pets. We'll see some showers and storms in pretty much the southern half of Nebraska. Again, they should be mostly in the morning and mostly brief and probably not of the strong and certainly not of the severe variety. As for the northeast, yes, you'll get a few warm days. I mean, low 90s in August. Okay, you bet. And that's going to be cooling right back down into the 80s and even 70s by the end of next week. We maybe get an early autumn. Ooh, we'll see. As we've got the wind blowing through the southeast there as it warms up into the low 90s. But again, you start to cool down right after the weekend. Central also seeing a couple of days of 90s there rounding at the weekend and into the early new week. But by Thursday, 70s for your highs in August. You gotta love it. I do. And for the northwest, yep, sorry to tell you, good thing they don't still cut off the head of the bearer of bad news. Three straight days of triple digits, so enjoy the relatively cool day today because, yeah, you'll be scorching. A chance for a little bit of precipitation on Sunday, but don't know if it's going to make that much of a difference. If anything, it might make things a little bit steamier than they already are. You will cool down by Thursday, and you'll be seeing plenty of precip Wednesday and Thursday as well with some showers and storms. Southwest, at least you're only seeing 2 days of temps over 100, and then you begin a gradual cool down with highs only in the 80s by the end of the week and more showers and some precipitation much needed coming for you.
0: For state champion athletes in Milford, University of Nebraska star middle blocker Andy Jackson is dropping in on the Milford High School girls volleyball team during a normally routine meeting. Jackson presented each player with a new custom warm-up jacket. She says the team's multi-sport roots reminded her of her own journey. Milford's head coach said the visit showed her players that big-name Husker stars are grounded, relatable role models who care about supporting Nebraska's next generation of athletes. A 9-time runner-up looking for their first-ever state title, taking on the 4-time defending champs. It was a storybook setup with a storybook ending for the hometown team. Eric McKay has your highlights.
12: There is a difference. The deciding championship game in Class C, Pender and Malcolm. Malcolm has won 4 state titles in a row. Pender trying to win their first ever on their home field, and they pour it on early, up 1-0. The pop-up here ends up being a sack fly. That'll get the runner home. Trevor Trimble getting across. Pender manufactured runs brilliantly today. Got 2 runs in the first without a hit. We go to the second inning. More from Pender. This one gets away on the pass ball. A bad throw. The throw home not in time. 6 errors by Malcolm today. A lot of unearned errors. 2 runs score on a bad throw on a strikeout. It's 4-0. Pender with the lead. Still 4-0. We go to the third. And the bats start coming alive. A misplay here, though. One of the 6 errors. Another run scores on that play. 5-0. Pender. Then on a pass ball, a strikeout. But Lakota Whiteface Russman able to get to first. Beating the play home is Wagner. Pender 6-0. Extending their lead to 7-0. Getting some great defensive plays as well. How about Alex Roth? The unassisted double play 4-3 to get Pender out of a jam. Extending their lead to 8-0. And they're getting runs the traditional way as well. This RBI single by Whiteface Russman scoring Wagner. 9-0 Pender at that point. Malcolm just couldn't get their offense going. Pender did early and often. This RBI single by Tate Welsh. Extending things. Pender getting a double-digit lead at that point. As they load the bases, this would get them the double-digit lead. The tough play on the infield single. 2 runs get home on the bad throw. And Pender pouring it on at that point. They keep it going. Hit by a pitch. Ball gets away. Another run gets in. Pass balls, wild pitches, errors. Everything went wrong for Malcolm today. Everything went right, meanwhile, for the starting pitcher, Jake Schuster. Strikes out 6, goes the distance, gets the shutout. And for the first time ever, Pender, the state champs in Class C Senior Legion Ball, they win by a score of 12-0 over the 4-time defending champs of Malcolm.
0: In the Class B Senior Legion American Division Tournament, The Lincoln Christian team started the tournament with a loss to Wayne, but they didn't lose again. The team from Nemaha Sports Construction completed the comeback with a 17-5 win over Elkhorn Mount Michael.

0: Will Bolt and the Huskers, the sophomore standout, put up impressive numbers on the varsity stage this past season by holding batters to a 190 batting average while striking out 41 hitters over 27 innings. Caskey thanked his family and coaches online, writing that he is extremely excited to get to work as a Husker. As Nebraska gets set to embark on the 2026 season and head coach Matt Rhule's fourth year, few talking points have generated as much buzz as the Huskers' hard schedule. The Huskers will take on defending national champions in Indiana, travel to Oregon and Iowa, and also host Washington and Ohio State, making it one of the hardest schedules in the conference. And while at Big Ten Media Days in Chicago, head coach Matt Rhule said the Huskers aren't shying away from the schedule, but embracing it.
1: If Coach Snow went off in one of our coaches' meetings, he goes, if I hear another guy talk about our schedule, if I hear one person in this building talk about our schedule, get out. Like, guys, this is the same schedule we use to recruit these players. They're all nameless, faceless opponents to me, right? Like, at the end of the day, like, we start doing that. And I'll tell you what's also about college football. Like, some of the teams that we think aren't going to be very good are going to be great. And some teams we think are going to be great aren't going to be as good, right? I mean, no one knows with the portal who everyone is.
0: Rhule says a goal for the Big Red is to become a team to match the difficulty of playing in Memorial Stadium.
1: Our only job is to be the team that people look at their schedule and say, why do we have to play them? Why do we have to go to Lincoln? Like, we should have the loudest, most raucous atmosphere of any place on the earth. Like, when we played Colorado, when we played Wisconsin last year against USC, those were environments unlike any other.
0: The Huskers will begin the year at home on September 5th when they host Ohio. Husker Nation, get ready. Nebraska football's Fan Day hits the Hawks Championship Center this Saturday from 2 to 3 p.m. The event is free and gives fans the chance to grab autographs, posters, and new Husker gear. Nebraska Athletics says there's a limit of one autographed item per player, and Coach Matt Rhule's line is restricted to pre-selected kids 8th grade and younger. Parking is available in Lot 5 and North Stadium Lot 8. Concessions inside are strictly cashless, while clear bags aren't required. All items will be inspected. Memorial Stadium will remain closed.
2: It's a fair to Midland Friday and a little appetizer of the heat that is coming the way out west, but really not too shabby for the first week of August. 80s and 90s all across the state today. Maybe a few pop-up showers here and there, really not expecting a whole lot of precipitation for most of the state until mid to late next week. But if you are out in the panhandle or in the southwest corner, enjoy 90s because you'll see in a moment why you want to savor today. 50s and 60s for your overnight lows tonight. And as we mentioned, we'll see a few sprinkles up north, few showers and storms down south, and really not a whole lot in the way of any strong or certainly severe weather, but certainly severe heat. As you can see, triple digits out west, 80s and 90s for the rest of the state. Lots of sunshine tomorrow, but still a little bit of that Canadian wildfire haze out west.
0: Nebraskans are being told to be on the lookout for another vegetable tied to an outbreak. An update earlier this week from the CDC says that 5 linked cases of salmonella reported in Nebraska to a national outbreak sourced to jalapeno peppers. Chipotle announced earlier this week that it was removing jalapenos from some of its restaurants amid the ongoing salmonella outbreak as a precaution. And Qdoba has also done the same. According to the CDC, over 300 reported cases have been linked to the outbreak that was traced back to Mexico and Coast Citrus distributors. 36 people so far have been hospitalized. As students begin returning to Hastings College this fall, hundreds will be moving into the school's newest residence hall. News Channel Nebraska's Brandon Shanahan has the story.
3: The new building, named 1882 Residence Hall, after the year the college was founded, features more than 300 bed and modern amenities for students. The project was announced in December 2023 and broke ground 10 months later. It is the largest residence hall on campus and the first new housing built specifically for students in more than 30 years. Dean of Student Engagement Sophia McDermott said students played an important role in shaping the design of the facility.
4: Any time that we talked about the building, things that we were looking at, we have a student group that met once a month that we said, hey, do you like this? Do you not like this? Is this something that students would want? So I think it's really important to hear their needs and what they

0: wanted and what they wanted to see and incorporate what we can instead of just being like, here's a building and you're gonna live here. So it was really nice that they had a strong input on what they wanted to see these next, you know, living here for the next 4 years of their lives.
1: The new residence hall will replace two older dormitories that were built in the early and mid-1900s. Resident Director Reagan Galloway said the investment demonstrates the college's commitment to improving the student experience.
2: I love it because it's like they're taking this into account, like, you know, like we want more numbers and we want people to come to Hastings College. So they're like, what can we do to grab people to come here? And then I think the main thing is dorms, you know, if people are going to live here for 9 months out of the year, they want a new place and like nicer, you know, this new era of students want nicer things. So I think it's important to have this and want students to come.
1: Incoming fall student athletes will begin moving into the residence hall this weekend, with the rest of the student body arriving later this month. In Hastings for News Channel Nebraska, I'm Brandon Shanahan.
3: A long-standing legal saga will not be resolved today after all. A Jefferson County man failing to show up for his district court sentencing, and now a warrant has been issued for his arrest. Cameron May has been scheduled to be sentenced for a possession of a weapon by a convicted felon on Thursday. It's a case that stems all the way back to 2024. He accepted a plea deal to reduce that charge in 2025, but has since attempted to withdraw that plea and tried multiple times to stall his sentencing. All those efforts include a day when he attempted to write the Bill of Rights in chalk outside the county courthouse in April, and in an appeal of the verdict to the State Court of Appeals. That appeal was rejected in June, and May was once again slated for sentencing yesterday, but he did not show up, and Judge David Bargan issued a warrant for his arrest, with his bond now set at $300,000. A Southeast Nebraska man who was sentenced in one county last month has had an extra 2 years tacked on to his prison term in another county. Alexandria native Jesse Durflinger has been arrested multiple times in the past and was sentenced to 4 years in state prison in Thayer County last month for felony possession of a weapon. And yesterday, Durflinger was sentenced in Jefferson County Court as well. He was handed down a 2-year sentence in the Nebraska Department of Corrections for felony possession of meth. That sentence will be served consecutively with his other one, with credit for 207 days served. Authorities have identified the man accused of threatening people with a handgun inside a Lincoln home earlier this week. 1011 reports that Lancaster County Sheriff, deputies, and nearby Lincoln police officers responded to a home in East Lincoln at around 7 p.m. on Wednesday evening. Authorities say 58-year-old Monty Hardner was allegedly intoxicated and threatened three people he knew inside the home. The sheriff's office said Hardner repeatedly refused to comply with law enforcement commands. Authorities eventually deployed a taser, and he was transported to a hospital where he was evaluated and cleared by medical staff. As students begin returning to Hastings College this fall, hundreds will be moving into the school's newest residence hall. News Channel Nebraska's Brandon Shanahan has the story.
1: The new building, named 1882 Residence Hall after the year the college was founded, features more than 300 bed and modern amenities for students. The project was announced in December 2023 and broke ground 10 months later. It is the largest residence hall on campus and the first new housing built specifically for students in more than 30 years. Dean of Student Engagement Sophia McDermott said students played an important role in shaping the design of the facility.
0: Any time that we talked about the building, things that we were looking at, we have a student group that met once a month that we said, hey, do you like this? Do you not like this? Is this something that students would want? So I think it's really important to hear their needs and what they wanted and what they wanted to see and incorporate what we can instead of just being like, here's a building and you're going to live here. So it was really nice that they had a strong input on what they wanted to see these next, you know, living here for the next 4 years of their lives.
1: The new residence hall will replace two older dormitories that were built in the early and mid-1900s. Resident Director Reagan Galloway said the investment demonstrates the college's commitment to improving the student experience.
2: I love it because it's like they're taking this into account, like, you know, like we want more numbers and we want people to come to Hastings College. So they're like, what can we do to grab people to come here? And then I think the main thing is dorms, you know, if people are going to live here for 9 months out of the year, they want a new place and nicer, you know, this new era of students want nicer things, so I think it's important to have this and want students to come.
1: Incoming fall student athletes will begin moving into the residence hall this weekend, with the rest of the student body arriving later this month. In Hastings for News Channel Nebraska, I'm Brandon Shanahan.
4: Turning out a lot better than originally expected.

0: expected. The only exception is the western part of the state. Sorry to tell you, you will be feeling the burn this weekend. Today, not too bad there, as you'll see highs in the 90s out west, 80s, and right around 90 for the rest of the state. Our fair share of sunshine today after another slightly foggy morning in certain parts, and maybe a few pop-up showers here and there, but don't expect a whole lot of precip until mid to late next week. Tonight we'll drop down into the 50s and 60s all across the state. We'll see a few showers up north and maybe a few storms too, and also some down in the south central part of the state. Again, nothing of any great consequence. Severe weather certainly is off the table, it seems. Strong storms, a very slim possibility of that, and any that come should pass pretty quickly. Tomorrow, yes, that's when the western part of the state will feel the heat, as you'll see highs well into 100 and above, and you could be dealing with a little bit of humidity as well, so the heat index could be a factor. We were hoping it would be a dry heat this weekend, but some of that Canadian wildfire haze has trapped the moisture down here, so yeah, heat index certainly going to be in play. 80s and 90s for your highs for the rest of Nebraska, and a few showers and storms, particularly in the southern areas.
1: It's communicated.
2: I believe consent should be always verbal, so everyone knows both parties are agreed to the same situation, so it's all 100% consensual.
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13: An opportunity to catch up with the congressman is he is on working recess. I'm Susan Littlefield with the American Ag Network. And Congressman Mike Flood joining us. A very busy time for you. I hate when they call it a recess for you guys because it is way more than that. You are out and about talking to constituents and finding out some of the issues that you can take back to D.C.
14: That's right. Well, I'm actually here at the rural fire department that you volunteer on. And, you know, we don't realize sometimes or sometimes don't appreciate we have these wonderful community members that give all these volunteer hours to make sure that the ambulance arrives when you need it, the fire truck shows up when you've got an emergency. And so today I'm visiting some rural fire departments, the lifeblood of a community, and just talking about the issues that they care about.
13: You know, obviously rural fire departments are so key to agriculture too, because many of the men and women that are on the department are farmers.
14: That's right. You know, I was just talking to somebody in Shelby. They said, you know, the way we farm today, there's been a lot more field fires. They're not disking as much, you know, so you've got a lot of those corn stalks out there. And I asked them in Shelby, and just like here in Rising City, they said, we're getting a lot more field fires than we ever had. And so that's a strain, especially during the hours that it happened. So, and, you know, we've got a lot of poultry in this area that that brings it with it, so its own challenges for calls. And then just the EMS calls and the amount of training that you have to go through to be qualified to even show up in the ambulance.
13: What are some of the biggest concerns folks have brought to you as you've done your town halls and just you're out and about in the communities?
14: Well, as I shared this morning here in Rising City, I really think we're going to

0: get year-round E15 in the farm bill. That was not something I would have predicted with a lot of certainty a month ago. Deb Fischer, Senator Barrasso, they, I think, have worked something out. I'm hearing from a lot of folks that want to make sure we're funding our military. Obviously, not everybody in Congress agrees that we need to pass the reconciliation bill. The president feels strongly. I feel strongly. There's money in there for agriculture.
1: This is Mike Flynn joining us. I'm Susan Little.
2: Now pushing for a new national registry aimed at tracking repeat violent offenders. The proposal, called the Carly Rae Wood Act, is named after a 20-year-old Omaha woman who was killed in a 2022 mass shooting. Ricketts says the legislation would create a national registry for repeat violent offenders, similar to the National Sex Offender Registry. Under the proposal, repeat violent offenders would be required to register with law enforcement and regularly update their information. Ricketts says the bill is designed to help both law enforcement and the public know when repeat violent offenders are living in their communities.
3: If a felon is convicted of two or more qualifying offenses, they would be required to register. That includes crimes such as arson, murder, or kidnapping. They would provide their name, address, place of business, license plate, and publicly useful information to local authorities.
2: The bill was introduced in the U.S. Senate with Senator Deb Fischer as a co-sponsor. It would still need approval from Congress before becoming law. While pools across northeast Nebraska struggle with lifeguard shortages, residents in Pilger are firing up the grills for their 24th annual sweet corn and hamburger feed to keep theirs afloat. News Channel Nebraska's Tyler Murphy reports.
4: If it's the first Wednesday of August, you'll find the sizzle of burgers and the smell of fresh sweet corn in the small northeast Nebraska town of Pilger. For 24 years, this annual fundraiser has brought the community together. Organizers expect more than 1,000 people to fill their plates, with every single dollar being raised going directly towards the town's swimming pool.
5: Because we know the importance of it, and we want people to enjoy the pool.
4: That sense of shared purpose is what keeps the engine running year after year.
6: Everybody kind of has their own job since we've been doing this for so long.
7: One guy says forever, but it hasn't been forever.
4: Organizers say the pool is a hub for the entire area. Kids from surrounding towns flock to it all summer long for swimming lessons. Pilger resident Barb Wolverton says it's at a time when neighboring towns are forced to cut hours or close completely because they can't find staff.
5: We've got to keep encouraging kids to be lifeguards, or we're not going to have a pool. Because Pilger or Wisner, I know, could barely open.
4: They say that success comes down to local recruitment. All 10 students who took Pilger's lifeguard certification class this year passed. And four of them are currently on duty keeping swimmers safe at Pilger's municipal pool. Organizer Ron Wolverton says in the last 24 years, they have raised around $300,000 for the pool. But he says none of this would be possible without two key aspects.
8: You know, it's not possible without all the volunteers to help, you know, get everything ready.
4: If you miss out on Wednesday's meal, the pool fund is always accepting donations through the village's office. In Pilger, Tyler Murphy, News Channel Nebraska.
2: A two-week drug and weapons investigation in North Platte ends with four people behind bars. North Platte police officers say they first raided a home on West 6th Street on July 27th, where they seized meth, fentanyl, scales, and packaging. Jacob Sanetto and Lucas Sellers were arrested on scene for drug possession. And then on Wednesday, officers pulled over the home's resident, Nicole Codillo, and passenger Mason Shovlik inside the car. Police found more meth, fentanyl, marijuana, cash, and even a loaded handgun. Both now face heavy charges, including drug distribution and illegal firearm possession.
9: Much cooler than we had expected it to be, even out west where you're feeling the burn pretty soon, but you get a day off from it today. Highs only in the low 90s out in the panhandle in the southwest corner. 80s for most of the state. Some places in the east could see right around 90, but for the supposed dog days of August, we will certainly take it there. few pop-up showers here and there around the state, very scattered, very light, and very brief. As we get into tonight, we'll see lows in the 50s and 60s all across Nebraska. That cool spot's going to be up in the northeast, but otherwise 60s for your overnight low. We mentioned a few showers. You'll see that up in the north central part of Nebraska and also in the south central. Strong storms, maybe. Severe weather seems to be not an issue. And if there is any rain and you need it, I hope you get it tonight, because it doesn't look like we're going to get a whole lot until mid to late next week. Your Saturday should be super if you're in the eastern two-thirds of the state, with highs only in the 80s and 90s. You also see a few showers. We'll get to that in a moment there. But yes, big-time scorcher out west, triple digits, heat index, humidity is going to be a concern. So this could be pushing up close to 110 after you factor in that heat index. Take your precautions. Stay inside as much as you can, in the AC, in the shade at least. Hydrate lots, check in on the elderly, children, and pets. We'll see some showers and storms in pretty much the southern half of Nebraska. Again, they should be mostly in the morning and mostly brief and probably not of the strong and certainly not of the severe variety. As for the northeast, yes, you'll get a few warm days. I mean, low 90s in August. Okay, you bet. And that's going to be cooling right back down into the 80s and even 70s by the end of next week. We maybe get an early autumn. Ooh, we'll see. As we've got the wind blowing through the southeast there as it warms up into the low 90s. But again, you start to cool down right after the weekend. Central also seeing a couple of days of 90s there, rounding at the weekend and into the early new week. But by Thursday, 70s for your highs in August. You gotta love it. I do. And for the northwest, yep, sorry to tell you. Good thing they don't still cut off the head of the bearer of bad news. Three straight days of triple digits, so enjoy the relatively cool day today, because, yeah, you'll be scorching. A chance for a little bit of precipitation on Sunday, but don't know if it's going to make that much of a difference. If anything, it might make things a little bit steamier than they already are. You will cool down by Thursday, and you'll be seeing plenty of precip Wednesday and Thursday as well, with some showers and storms. Southwest, at least you're only seeing 2 days of temps over 100, and then you begin a gradual cool down, with highs only in the 80s by the end of the week and more showers and some precipitation much needed coming for you.
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0: Lincoln leaves one man injured and a suspect behind bars. Just after midnight, Lincoln police say a group of men ambushed a 40-year-old man near 23rd and O, pushing him to the ground and stealing his $2,400 e-bike. Officers quickly spotted one suspect, 25-year-old Austin Mabry, riding the stolen bike through the Lincoln Children's Zoo before ditching it and fleeing on foot. A canine unit tracked Mabry to a nearby bush. He was arrested and now faces charges, including robbery and criminal trespassing. Police are still looking into the other suspects. It's a pastime that continues to surge in popularity. But as the number of people riding electric bikes and scooters is rising, so is the number of reported injuries, especially among children. 68 alone in the last 4 years in Nebraska. Mandy Gaither has more.
1: They're fun to ride and can get you where you're going more quickly. But electric bikes and scooters are not the same as their counterparts that don't have a motor.
2: Largely, there is a huge disconnect in information. I think that that's where all of these issues are leading out to.
1: Pediatric emergency medicine Dr. Purva Grover with Cleveland Clinic says the past several months she's seen a spike in tragedies for children from e-bikes, but it's a problem nationwide regardless of age. The latest data from the U.S. Consumer Product Safety Commission shows that between 2017 and 2024, there were an estimated 155,200 emergency room visits due to e-bikes. There were also 310 deaths reported. In that same time period, e-scooters sent an estimated 380,000 people to the emergency room. But Grover believes the numbers are severely underreported.
2: I fear that what you are seeing right now is just the tip of the iceberg.
1: Grover says to always wear a properly fitted certified helmet that's tested for higher speeds. She says a regular bicycle helmet may not provide adequate protection. And follow local traffic laws. Large vehicles have blind spots and may not see an e-bike or e-scooter.
2: These are 50 to 60 pound big machines, which can travel at a speed from anywhere from 20 to 28 miles per hour and can cause significant injuries.
1: For Health Minute, I'm Mandy Gaither.

0: Hello and good morning. My name is Peter Rice, and thanks for joining us here at News Channel Nebraska. Some of your top stories this morning include a community in central Nebraska coming together in prayer to support three high school students injured in last week's crash in Merrick County. A local effort in Norfolk making sure new educators feel right at home before the school year gets underway. The University of Nebraska is releasing its proposed budget request yesterday, where it calls for nearly $72 million increase over the next 2 years. And travelers flying out of Omaha or Lincoln should expect lingering delays following a regional air traffic control outage. And for more news, weather, and sports, make sure to stay tuned after this.
1: It's a fair to Midland Friday and a little appetizer of the heat that is coming the way out west, but really not too shabby for the first week of August. 80s and 90s all across the state today. Maybe a few pop-up showers here and there. Really not expecting a whole lot of precipitation for most of the state until mid to late next week. But yeah, if you are out in the panhandle or in the southwest corner, enjoy 90s because you'll see in a moment why you want to savor today. 50s and 60s for your overnight lows tonight, and as we mentioned, we'll see a few sprinkles up north, few showers and storms down south, and really not a whole lot in the way of any strong or certainly severe weather, but certainly severe heat. As you can see, triple digits out west, 80s and 90s for the rest of the state. Lots of sunshine tomorrow, but still a little bit of that Canadian wildfire.

0: Mayor Hayes out west.
1: The Elm Creek community gathering this week to support three high school students injured in last Friday's crash in Merritt County. Family, friends, and neighbors came together at Elm Creek City Park for a community prayer vigil honoring three high school students. Those three students were riding in a Jeep that was struck in a two-vehicle crash last Friday at the intersection of Highway 30 and 3rd Road. The Merritt County Sheriff's Office says the driver of the other vehicle failed to stop at the intersection, and investigators believe alcohol was a contributing factor in the crash. Organizers say the vigil was an opportunity to pray for the students' continued recovery and to remind their families they have support from the entire community. At a time when Nebraska's governor has continued to stress cutting back on spending, Nebraska higher education officials are hoping for just the opposite. The University of Nebraska's proposed budget request was released yesterday. It calls for a 4.25% increase from the state over the next 2 years, which is about $72 million total. That's after the university announced it was cutting $29 million in programs and campus spending last month. Governor Jim Pillen has instructed each state department to trim spending by 5%. University officials said in a statement that the additional dollars would cover 3% increases in salaries and estimated increases in health insurance. NU also wants to restore the $5 million in biomedical research that was cut by the legislature last session. If that 4.25% number sounds familiar, it's because that's also the amount tuition will be going up on NU's four campuses in the coming year. The budget request will be discussed by the university's Board of Regents at a public hearing next week. A new elementary school plans to open this fall in central Nebraska, and it's not your everyday school. NCN's Elijah Mosier is in Kearney with the details.
2: For most young kids going to elementary school, they are in a class of around 20 peers. But at Cottonwood Elementary in Kearney, you may only see 20 kids in the entire school. Opening this fall, following a $3 million renovation of the previous Glenwood Elementary, the goal is to provide kids with more individualized support than they would otherwise get at another school.
3: Our ultimate goal, really, especially at the elementary level, is to identify what skills a student needs, whether it's something related to behavior, academics, mental health, provide that intense support, and then support them in a transition back to their neighborhood elementary school.
2: With the same curriculum as the traditional Kearney elementary schools and a tailored plan for every student, the hope is not only for kids to transition back to their neighborhood school in a year, but also to help them be successful.
4: This will be my 32nd year of teaching, so I've taught a long time, and you have to go with the flow of the kiddos. And my heart knew that we needed this, and I felt like I could be one to get out here to help these kiddos become successful and feel successful. And that's the biggest thing, is they need to feel successful.
2: With around 20 students when school starts this fall, Heilbrunn says Cottonwood can support up to 60 kids.
3: I think it's just the community of Kearney recognizing that some students just need a little bit more support. But the importance of giving that support at an early age and helping our kids learn the skills that they need so that they can be successful later in life.
2: Out of all the projects Kearney Public Schools Superintendent Jason Mundorf has been a part of in his 10 years at the district, he says this one makes him the most excited.
5: I have no question and no doubt that this school will transform students' lives. It will be a school that for many, many decades will be one where kids who have some struggles are able to work on regulating their behaviors, and then they can go back to their neighborhood elementary school and be successful.
2: In Kearney, Elijah Mosier, News Channel Nebraska.
1: If you're flying out of Omaha or Lincoln, you might want to double check your flight status before heading to the airport. A regional air traffic control outage in Minnesota has triggered delays across several airports, including Epley Airfield and the Lincoln Airport. Officials say radar issues at Minneapolis-St. Paul International have since been fixed, allowing flights to resume. And while operations are still getting back on track, travelers should still expect lingering delays and should confirm their flight details directly with their airline.
6: In Nebraska, the weather is always changing. Sunny skies can give way to thunderstorms, gusty winds, heavy rain, hail, or extreme heat. Whether you're heading to work, spending the day on the farm, enjoying

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3: Nearly 40 years in the making made its annual return yesterday. 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
4: I'm here again. The KUTT KWBE radio auction is underway. 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
5: People just get into the auction, much like a regular auction. 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
5: We have a bow coming up. We have lawnmowers. 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
3: On a town hall tour in southeast Nebraska over the weekend, the most prominent challenger for one of Nebraska's seats in the U.S. Senate spoke about the value of speaking to small communities across the state and how his policy plans differ from his incumbent opponent. Dan Osborne, the independent candidate for the U.S. Senate, held a series of town halls on Sunday, starting in Hebron and ending in Beatrice, with Fairbury in the middle. Osborne's campaign is calling his statewide journey the, quote, 93-county tour, which Osborne said is important to help him meet people and stand out in small towns across the state.
7: It's important for me to get out to all 93 counties because this Nebraska isn't just Omaha and Lincoln. This is a huge state full of a ton of people in a lot of different industries, and I want to hear from all of them and hear their stories and know what a U.S. senator should be doing for them, because how could you possibly know?
3: Osborne is running for the Senate seat against Republican incumbent Pete Ricketts, who has supported the presidential administration's plans to eliminate subsidies for Medicare Part D at the start of next year. Osborne says that's another example of the wealthy reinforcing themselves while the working class suffers.
7: I shouldn't have to wake up in the morning, pre-dawn, get up, work in my field all day, come back in my house at night, and then worry about whether or not I'm going to be able to keep my farm because I had to go to the doctor, or because my kid got sick, or my wife got sick, or my parents got sick.
3: You can watch Ricketts and Osborne face off in a unique live debate from the stage of the Nebraska State Fair that will air live on News Channel Nebraska on September 1st. The Central Nebraska Regional Airport has a new addition that's meant to inspire the next generation of aviators. Airport leaders unveiling a new sculpture yesterday called The Aviator. The bronze piece depicts a young boy holding a toy airplane and is now on display.

0: inside the terminal. The sculpture was donated by Dr. Tom and Lynn Werner after previously being featured on the city's Railside Sculpture Walk.
1: And it portrays a message, especially to the younger people, of aviation. And, you know, I started aviation when I was a young child. There's no better place to have the aviator statue than here at the Central Nebraska Regional Airport.
0: Lynn Werner has served on the Hall County Airport Authority Board for more than two decades. She and her husband said that they knew the sculpture belonged at the airport when they first saw it. The piece was created by artist Bobby Carlisle, whose work includes the well-known sculpture, The Self-Made Man.
2: 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Meet the people of Creighton and stay a while.
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2: Scan QR codes on Spirit of Nebraska posters for a chance to win a $100 ethanol gas card and vote for Best Of. 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
13: A lot better than originally expected. The only exception is the western part of the state. Sorry to tell you, you will be feeling the burn this weekend. Today, not too bad there, as you'll see highs in the 90s out west, 80s, and right around 90 for the rest of the state. Our fair share of sunshine today after another slightly foggy morning in certain parts, and maybe a few pop-up showers here and there, but don't expect a whole lot of precip until mid to late next week. Tonight, we'll drop down into the 50s and 60s all across the state. We'll see a few showers up north and maybe a few storms, too, and also some down in the south central part of the state. Again, nothing of any great consequence. Severe weather certainly is off the table, it seems. Strong storms, a very slim possibility of that, and any that come should pass pretty quickly. Tomorrow, yes, that's when the western part of the state will feel the heat, as you'll see highs well into 100 and above. And you could be dealing with a little bit of humidity as well, so the heat index could be a factor. We were hoping it would be a dry heat this weekend, but some of that Canadian wildfire haze has trapped the moisture down here. So yeah, heat index certainly going to be in play. 80s and 90s for your highs for the rest of Nebraska, and a few showers and storms, particularly in the southern areas.
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0: warm, flowers blooming in the sunshine, a frosty morning, colorful fall leaves, fresh snowfall, breathtaking sunsets, or a dramatic thunderstorm, we want to see it. 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
7: For the cooler weather, Sydney Police Chief Abigail Frost says she enjoys the interaction between residents and first responders.
8: We have plenty of new different events to do this year. It's nice to see so many organizations and first responders show up for the community. We've had a large show out of community members this year, which is so exciting. I think events like this are really beneficial for the general public to get to know us behind our uniforms. I don't think that many of these people see us without these. So I truly believe that establishing community trust or a community, you know, building community relationships with the general public is what this entire community or this entire event is about.
7: According to the National Night Out website, the event is an annual community building campaign that promotes police community partnerships and neighborhood camaraderie to make our neighborhood safer and more caring places to live. While summer is coming to a close, if you're looking for one last weekend getaway, exploring the Cornhusker State just got easier. A free heritage tourism program called Wander Nebraska is encouraging people to discover hidden gems across the state. Now featuring 254 historical sites, the program offers a new mobile app where travelers can check in, track their visits, and even win prizes, ranging from koozies to full swag packs for making stops along the way. The challenge runs through September 3rd. While printed booklets are sold out online, you can still pick one up at any participating site or track your progress digitally at wandernebraska.com. If you live in Western Knox County, then local leaders say they want to hear from you as they begin to plan for the future of housing in the region. Communities like Creighton, Niobrara, Verdigris, and Santee are launching a new community housing survey. Organizers say the goal is to better understand current housing needs, tackle availability and affordability, in addition to guide future investments. The survey takes about 10 to 15 minutes and is completely anonymous. You can share your input online now through August 21st by visiting westknoxhousing.com. A Northeast Nebraska town is moving forward on e-bike and scooter regulations. The Columbus City Council is considering an ordinance to update city code for electric scooters, e-bikes, and other personal transportation devices.

0: devices. The measure passed its first reading unanimously, with one proposal banning riders from using those devices on streets with speed limits over 25 miles an hour. The discussion follows recent safety concerns throughout the state, including a fatal e-scooter crash involving a child in Bennington last month. City leaders say the ordinance is intended to promote safer operation and clearer rules.
1: Texas brings the Platinum 90 sing-alongs that still crank like it's 1994.
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11: Friday for a lot of us, number one, because it's much cooler than we had expected it to be. Even out west, where you'll be feeling the burn pretty soon, but you get a day off from it today. Highs only in the low 90s out in the panhandle in the southwest corner. 80s for most of the state. Some places in the east could see right around 90, but for the supposed dog days of August, we will certainly take it there. A few pop-up showers here and there around the state, very scattered, very light, and very brief. As we get into tonight, we'll see lows in the 50s and 60s all across Nebraska. That cool spot's going to be up in the northeast, but otherwise 60s for your overnight low. We mentioned a few showers. You'll see that up in the north central part of Nebraska and also in the south central. Strong storms, maybe. Severe weather seems to be not an issue. And if there is any rain and you need it, I hope you get it tonight, because it doesn't look like we're going to get a whole lot until mid to late next week. Your Saturday should be super if you're in the eastern two-thirds of the state, with highs only in the 80s and 90s. You also see a few showers. We'll get to that in a moment there. But yes, big-time scorcher out west, triple digits, heat index, humidity is going to be a concern. So this could be pushing up close to 110 after you factor in that heat index. Take your precautions. Stay inside as much as you can, in the AC, in the shade at least. Hydrate lots, check in on the elderly, children, and pets. We'll see some showers and storms in pretty much the southern half of Nebraska. Again, they should be mostly in the morning and mostly brief and probably not of the strong and certainly not of the severe variety. As for the northeast, yes, you'll get a few warm days. I mean, low 90s in August. Okay, you bet. And that's going to be cooling right back down into the 80s and even 70s by the end of next week. We maybe get an early autumn. Ooh, we'll see. As we've got the wind blowing through the southeast there as it warms up into the low 90s. But again, you start to cool down.

0: right after the weekend. Central also seeing a couple of days of 90s there rounding out the weekend and into the early new week. But by Thursday, 70s for your highs in August. You gotta love it. I do. And for the Northwest, yep, sorry to tell you. Good thing they don't still cut off the head of the bearer of bad news. Three straight days of triple digits, so enjoy the relatively cool day today because, yeah, you'll be scorching. A chance for a little bit of precipitation on Sunday, but don't know if it's going to make that much of a difference. If anything, it might make things a little bit steamier than they already are. You will cool down by Thursday, and you'll be seeing plenty of precip Wednesday and Thursday as well with some showers and storms. Southwest, at least you're only seeing 2 days of temps over 100, and then you begin a gradual cool down with highs only in the 80s by the end of the week and more showers and some precipitation much needed coming for you.
1: For state champion athletes in Milford, University of Nebraska star middle blocker Andy Jackson strapping in on the Milford High School girls volleyball team during a normally routine meeting. Jackson presented each player with a new custom warm-up jacket. She says the team's multi-sport roots reminded her of her own journey. Milford's head coach said the visit showed her players that big-name Husker stars are grounded, relatable role models who care about supporting Nebraska's next generation of athletes. A nine-time runner-up looking for their first-ever state title, taking on the four-time defending champs. It was a storybook setup with a storybook ending for the hometown team. Eric McKay has your highlights.
2: There is a difference. The deciding championship game in Class C, Pender and Malcolm. Malcolm has won four state titles in a row. Pender trying to win their first ever on their home field, and they pour it on early, up 1-0. The pop-up here ends up being a sack fly. That'll get the runner home. Trevor Trimble getting across. Pender manufactured runs brilliantly today. Got two runs in the first without a hit. We go to the second inning. More from Pender. This one gets away on the pass ball. A bad throw. The throw home not in time. Six errors by Malcolm today. A lot of unearned errors. Two runs score on a bad throw on a strikeout. It's 4-0. Pender with the lead. Still 4-0. We go to the third. Yeah, the bats start coming alive. A misplay here, though. One of the six errors. Another run scores on that play. 5-0. Pender. Then on a pass ball, a strikeout. But Lakota Whiteface Russman able to get to first. Beating the play home is Wagner. Pender 6-0. Extending their lead to 7-0. Getting some great defensive plays as well. How about Alex Roth? The unassisted double play 4-3 to get Pender out of a jam. Extending their lead to 8-0. And they're getting runs the traditional way as well. This RBI single by Whiteface Russman scoring Wagner. 9-0 Pender at that point. Malcolm just couldn't get their offense going. Pender did early and often. This RBI single by Tate Welsh. Extending things, Pender getting a double-digit lead at that point. As they load the bases, this would get them the double-digit lead. The tough play on the infield single. Two runs get home on the bad throw. And Pender pouring it on at that point. They keep it going. Hit by a pitch. Ball gets away. Another run gets in. Pass balls, wild pitches, errors. Everything went wrong for Malcolm today. Everything went right, meanwhile, for the starting pitcher, Jake Schuster. Strikes out six, goes the distance, gets the shutout. And for the first time ever, Pender, the state champs in Class C Senior Legion Ball, they win by a score of 12-0 over the four-time defending champs of Malcolm.
1: In the Class B Senior Legion American Division Tournament, the Lincoln Christian team started the tournament with a loss to Wayne, but they didn't lose again. The team from Nemaha Sports Construction completed the comeback with a 17-5 win over Elkhorn Mount Michael. Paxton Bailey and Caleb DeWitt each had three-run homers for Lincoln Christian. They now will play National Division champ Central City for the Class B overall title on Saturday. Nebraska baseball picking up a big local commitment on the mound. Kearney native Will Caskey announcing on social media that he's headed to Lincoln to play

for head coach Will Bolt and the Huskers. The sophomore standout put up impressive numbers on the varsity stage this past season by holding batters to a 190 batting average while striking out 41 hitters over 27 innings. Caskey thanked his family and coaches online, writing that he is extremely

0: And while at Big Ten Media Days in Chicago, head coach Matt Rhule said the Huskers aren't shying away from the schedule, but embracing it.
1: If Coach Snow went off in one of our coaches' meetings, he goes, if I hear another guy talk about our schedule, if I hear one person in this building talk about our schedule, get out. Like, guys, this is the same schedule we use to recruit these players. They're all nameless, faceless opponents to me, right? Like, at the end of the day, like, we start doing that. And I'll tell you what, also about college football, like, some of the teams that we think aren't going to be very good are going to be great, and some of the teams we think are going to be great aren't going to be as good, right? I mean, no one knows what the portal, who everyone is.
0: Rhule says a goal for the Big Red is to become a team to match the difficulty of playing in Memorial Stadium.
1: Our only job is to be the team that people look at their schedule and say, why do we have to play them? Why do we have to go to Lincoln? Like we should have the loudest, most raucous atmosphere of any place on the earth. Like when we played Colorado, when we played Wisconsin last year against USC, those were environments unlike any other.
0: The Huskers will begin the year at home on September 5th when they host Ohio. Husker Nation, get ready. Nebraska football's Fan Day hits the Hawks Championship Center this Saturday from 2 to 3 p.m. The event is free and gives fans the chance to grab autographs, posters, and new Husker gear. Nebraska Athletics says there's a limit of one autographed item per player, and Coach Matt Rhule's line is restricted to pre-selected kids 8th grade and younger. Parking is available in Lot 5 and North Stadium Lot 8. Concessions inside are strictly cashless, while clear bags aren't required. All items will be inspected. Memorial Stadium will remain closed.
2: It's a fare to Midland Friday and a little appetizer of the heat that is coming the way out west, but really not too shabby for the first week of August. 80s and 90s all across the state today. Maybe a few pop-up showers here and there, really not expecting a whole lot of precipitation for most of the state until mid to late next week. But if you are out in the panhandle or in the southwest corner, enjoy 90s because you'll see in a moment why you want to savor today. 50s and 60s for your overnight lows tonight. And as we mentioned, we'll see a few sprinkles up north, few showers and storms down south, and really not a whole lot in the way of any strong or certainly severe weather, but certainly severe heat. As you can see, triple digits out west, 80s and 90s for the rest of the state. Lots of sunshine tomorrow, but still a little bit of that Canadian wildfire haze out west.
0: Nebraskans are being told to be on the lookout for another vegetable tied to an outbreak. An update earlier this week from the CDC says that 5 linked cases of salmonella reported in Nebraska to a national outbreak sourced to jalapeno peppers. Chipotle announced earlier this week that it was removing jalapenos from some of its restaurants amid the ongoing salmonella outbreak as a precaution. And Qdoba has also done the same. According to the CDC, over 300 reported cases have been linked to the outbreak. That was traced back to Mexico and Coast Citrus distributors. 36 people so far have been hospitalized. As students begin returning to Hastings College this fall, hundreds will be moving into the school's newest residence hall. News Channel Nebraska's Brandon Shanahan has the story.
3: The new building, named 1882 Residence Hall, after the year the college was founded, features more than 300 bed and modern amenities for students. The project was announced in December 2023 and broke ground 10 months later. It is the largest residence hall on campus and the first new housing built specifically for students in more than 30 years. Dean of Student Engagement Sophia McDermott said students played an important role in shaping the design of the facility.
4: Any time that we talked about the building, things that we were looking at, we have a student group that met once a month that we said, hey, do you like this? Do you not like this? Is this something that students would want? So I think it's really important to hear their needs and what they wanted and what they wanted to see and incorporate what we can instead of just being like, here's a building and you're going to live here. So it was really nice that they had a strong input on what they wanted to see these next, living here for the next 4 years of their lives.
3: The new residence hall will replace two older dormitories that were built in the early and mid-1900s. Resident Director Reagan Galloway said the investment demonstrates the college's commitment to improving the student experience.
5: I love it because it's like they're taking this into account, like we want more numbers and we want people to come to Hastings College. So they're like, what can we do to grab people to come here? And then I think the main thing is dorms, if people are going to live here for 9 months out of the year, they want a new place and nicer. You know, this new era of students want nicer things, so I think it's important to have this and want students

0: to come.
1: Incoming fall student athletes will begin moving into the residence hall this weekend, with the rest of the student body arriving later this month. In Hastings for News Channel Nebraska, I'm Brandon Shanahan.
2: A long-standing legal saga will not be resolved today after all. A Jefferson County man failing to show up for his district court sentencing, and now a warrant has been issued for his arrest. Cameron May has been scheduled to be sentenced for a possession of a weapon by a convicted felon on Thursday. It's a case that stems all the way back to 2024. He accepted a plea deal to reduce that charge in 2025, but has since attempted to withdraw that plea and tried multiple times to stall his sentencing. All those efforts include a day when he attempted to write the Bill of Rights in chalk outside the county courthouse in April, and in an appeal of the verdict to the State Court of Appeals. That appeal was rejected in June, and May was once again slated for sentencing yesterday, but he did not show up, and Judge David Bargan issued a warrant for his arrest, with his bond now set at $300,000. A Southeast Nebraska man who was sentenced in one county last month has had an extra 2 years tacked onto his prison term in another county. Alexandria native Jesse Durflinger has been arrested multiple times in the past and was sentenced to 4 years in state prison in Thayer County last month for felony possession of a weapon. And yesterday, Durflinger was sentenced in Jefferson County Court as well. He was handed down a 2-year sentence in the Nebraska Department of Corrections for felony possession of meth. That sentence will be served consecutively with his other one, with credit for 207 days served. Authorities have identified the man accused of threatening people with a handgun inside a Lincoln home earlier this week. 1011 reports that Lancaster County Sheriff, deputies, and nearby Lincoln police officers responded to a home in East Lincoln at around 7 p.m. on Wednesday evening. Authorities say 58-year-old Monty Hardner was allegedly intoxicated and threatened three people he knew inside the home. The sheriff's office said Harner repeatedly refused to comply with law enforcement commands. Authorities eventually deployed a taser, and he was transported to a hospital where he was evaluated and cleared by medical staff. As students begin returning to Hastings College this fall, hundreds will be moving into the school's newest residence hall. News Channel Nebraska's Brandon Shanahan has the story.
1: The new building, named 1882 Residence Hall after the year the college was founded, features more than 300 bed and modern amenities for students. The project was announced in December 2023 and broke ground 10 months later. It is the largest residence hall on campus and the first new housing built specifically for students in more than 30 years. Dean of Student Engagement Sophia McDermott said students played an important role in shaping the design of the facility.
3: Anytime that we talked about the building, things that we were looking at, we have a student group that met once a month that we said, hey, do you like this? Do you not like this? Is this something that students would want? So I think it's really important to hear their needs and what they wanted and what they wanted to see and incorporate what we can instead of just being like, here's a building and you're going to live here. So it was really nice that they had a strong input on what they wanted to see these next, you know, living here for the next 4 years of their lives.
1: The new residence hall will replace two older dormitories that were built in the early and mid-1900s. Resident Director Reagan Galloway said the investment demonstrates the college's commitment to improving the student experience.
4: I love it because it's like they're taking this into account, like, you know, like we want more numbers and we want people to come to Hastings College. So they're like, what can we do to grab people to come here? And then I think the main thing is dorms, you know, if people are going to live here for 9 months out of the year, they want a new place and nicer, you know, this new era of students want nicer things, so I think it's important to have this and want students to come.
1: Incoming fall student athletes will begin moving into the residence hall this weekend, with the rest of the student body arriving later this month. In Hastings for News Channel Nebraska, I'm Brandon Shanahan.
5: A lot better than originally expected. The only exception is the western part of the state. Sorry to tell you, you will be feeling the burn this weekend. Today, not too bad there, as you'll see highs in the 90s out west, 80s, and right around 90 for the rest of the state. Our fair share of sunshine today after another slightly foggy morning in certain parts, and maybe a few pop-up showers here and there, but don't expect a whole lot of precip until mid to late next week. Tonight we'll drop down into the 50s and 60s all across the state. We'll see a few showers up north and maybe a few storms too, and also some down in the south central part of the state. Again, nothing of any great consequence. Severe weather certainly is off the table, it seems.

0: strong storms, a very slim possibility of that, and any that come should pass pretty quickly. Tomorrow, yes, that's when the western part of the state will feel the heat, as you'll see highs well into 100 and above, and you could be dealing with a little bit of humidity as well, so the heat index could be a factor. We were hoping it would be a dry heat this weekend, but some of that Canadian wildfire haze has trapped the moisture down here, so yeah, heat index certainly going to be in play. 80s and 90s for your highs for the rest of Nebraska, and a few showers and storms, particularly in the southern areas.
1: More than ever. That's why Pete Ricketts is taking on both parties to ban congressional insider trading. Ricketts introduced the law to stop corrupt politicians from gaming the system and lining their own pockets. Career politicians hate it. 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
6: An opportunity to catch up with the congressman is he is on working recess. I'm Susan Littlefield with the American Ag Network. And Congressman Mike Flood joining us. A very busy time for you. I hate when they call it a recess for you guys because it is way more than that. You are out and about talking to constituents and finding out some of the issues that you can take back to D.C.
7: That's right. Well, I'm actually here at the rural fire department that you volunteer on. And, you know, we don't realize sometimes or sometimes don't appreciate we have these wonderful community members that give all these volunteer hours to make sure that the ambulance arrives when you need it, the fire truck shows up when you've got an emergency. And so today I'm visiting some rural fire departments, the lifeblood of a community, and just talking about the issues that they care about.
6: You know, obviously rural fire departments are so key to agriculture too, because many of the men and women that are on the department are farmers.
7: That's right. You know, I was just talking to somebody in Shelby. They said, you know, the way we farm today, there's been a lot more field fires. They're not disking as much, you know, so you've got a lot of those corn stalks out there. And I asked them in Shelby, and just like here in Rising City, they said, we're getting a lot more field fires than we ever had. And so that's a strain, especially during the hours that it happens. So, and, you know, we've got a lot of poultry in this area that brings it with it its own challenges for calls. And then just the EMS calls and the amount of training that you have to go through to be qualified to even show up in the ambulance.
6: What are some of the biggest concerns folks have brought to you as you've done your town halls and just you're out and about in the communities?
7: Well, as I shared this morning here in Rising City, I really think we're going to get year-round E15 in the farm bill. That was not something I would have predicted with a lot of certainty a month ago. Deb Fisher, Senator Barrasso, they, I think, have worked something out. I'm hearing from a lot of folks that want to make sure we're funding our military. Obviously, not everybody in Congress agrees that we need to pass the reconciliation bill. The president feels strongly. I feel strongly. There's money in there for agriculture.
6: This is Mike Flood joining us. I'm Susan Little.
8: Pete Ricketts is now pushing for a new national registry aimed at tracking repeat violent offenders. The proposal, called the Carly Rae Wood Act, is named after a 20-year-old Omaha woman who was killed in a 2020

0: 22 mass shooting. Ricketts says the legislation would create a national registry for repeat violent offenders, similar to the National Sex Offender Registry. Under the proposal, repeat violent offenders would be required to register with law enforcement and regularly update their information. Ricketts says the bill is designed to help both law enforcement and the public know when repeat violent offenders are living in their communities.
1: If a felon is convicted of two or more qualifying offenses, they would be required to register. That includes crimes such as arson, murder, or kidnapping. They would provide their name, address, place of business, license plate, and publicly useful information to local authorities.
0: The bill was introduced in the U.S. Senate with Senator Deb Fischer as a co-sponsor. It would still need approval from Congress before becoming law. While pools across northeast Nebraska struggle with lifeguard shortages, residents in Pilger are firing up the grills for their 24th annual sweet corn and hamburger feed to keep theirs afloat. News Channel Nebraska's Tyler Murphy reports.
2: If it's the first Wednesday of August, you'll find the sizzle of burgers and the smell of fresh sweet corn in the small northeast Nebraska town of Pilger. For 24 years, this annual fundraiser has brought the community together. Organizers expect more than 1,000 people to fill their plates, with every single dollar being raised going directly towards the town's swimming pool.
3: Because we know the importance of it, and we want people to enjoy the pool.
2: That sense of shared purpose is what keeps the engine running year after year.
4: Everybody kind of has their own job since we've been doing this for so long.
5: One guy says forever, but it hasn't been forever.
2: Organizers say the pool is a hub for the entire area all summer long for swimming lessons. Pilger resident Barb Wolverton says it's at a time when neighboring towns are forced to cut hours or close completely because they can't find staff.
3: We've got to keep encouraging kids to be lifeguards, or we're not going to have a pool. Because Pilger or Wisner, I know, could barely open.
2: They say that success comes down to local recruitment. All 10 students who took Pilger's lifeguard certification class this year passed. And four of them are currently on duty keeping swimmers safe at Pilger's Municipal Pool. Organizer Ron Wolverton says in the last 24 years, they have raised around $300,000 for the pool. But he says none of this would be possible without two key aspects.
6: You know, it's not possible without all the volunteers to help, you know, get everything ready. And everybody behind me, and there'll be more people coming.
2: If you missed out on Wednesday's meal, the pool fund is always accepting donations through the village's office. In Pilger, Tyler Murphy, News Channel Nebraska.
0: A two-week drug and weapons investigation in North Platte ends with four people behind bars. North Platte police officers say they first raided a home on West 6th Street on July 27th, where they seized meth, fentanyl, scales, and packaging. Jacob Sanetto and Lucas Sellers were arrested on scene for drug possession. And then on Wednesday, officers pulled over the home's resident, Nicole Codillo, and passenger Mason Shovlik inside the car. Police found more meth, fentanyl, marijuana, cash, and even a loaded handgun. Both now face heavy charges, including drug distribution and illegal firearm possession.
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8: Omnibus, number one, because it's much cooler than we had expected it to be. Even out west, where you'll be feeling the burn pretty soon, but you get a day off from it today. Highs only in the low 90s out in the panhandle in the southwest corner. 80s for most of the state. Some places in the east could see right around 90, but for the supposed dog days of August, we will certainly take it there. A few pop-up showers here and there around the state, very scattered, very light, and very brief. As we get into tonight, we'll see lows in the 50s and 60s all across Nebraska. That cool spot's going to be up in the northeast, but otherwise 60s for your overnight low. We mentioned a few showers. You'll see that up in the north central part of Nebraska and also in the south central. Strong storms, maybe. Severe weather seems to be not an issue. And if there is any rain and you need it, I hope you get it tonight, because it doesn't look like we're going to get a whole lot until mid to late next week. Your Saturday should be super if you're in the eastern two-thirds of the state, with highs only in the 80s and 90s. You also see a few showers. We'll get to that in a moment there. But yes, big-time scorcher out west.

0: triple digits. Heat index, humidity is going to be a concern. So this could be pushing up close to 110 after you factor in that heat index. Take your precautions. Stay inside as much as you can, in the AC, in the shade at least. Hydrate lots. Check in on the elderly, children, and pets. We'll see some showers and storms in pretty much the southern half of Nebraska again. They should be mostly in the morning and mostly brief and probably not of the strong and certainly not of the severe variety. As for the Northeast, yes, you'll get a few warm days. I mean, low 90s in August. Okay, you bet. And that's going to be cooling right back down into the 80s and even 70s by the end of next week. We maybe get an early autumn. Ooh, we'll see. As we've got the wind blowing through the southeast there as it warms up into the low 90s. But again, you start to cool down right after the weekend. Central also seeing a couple of days of 90s there, rounding at the weekend and into the early new week. But by Thursday, 70s for your highs in August. You gotta love it. I do. And for the Northwest, yep, sorry to tell you, good thing they don't still cut off the head of the bearer of bad news. Three straight days of triple digits, so enjoy the relatively cool day today because, yeah, you'll be scorching. A chance for a little bit of precipitation on Sunday, but don't know if it's going to make that much of a difference. If anything, it might make things a little bit steamier than they already are. You will cool down by Thursday, and you'll be seeing plenty of precip Wednesday and Thursday as well with some showers and storms. Southwest, at least you're only seeing 2 days of temps over 100, and then you begin a gradual cool down with highs only in the 80s by the end of the week and more showers and some precipitation much needed coming for you.
1: This message.
2: Dan Osborne says he's one of us.
3: But his campaign is about enriching himself.
4: Osborne and his wife funneled campaign money into shady companies they control.
2: Nearly $500,000
3: right into Osborne's pockets.
2: Some of that money was raised with Dana Chasen,
4: a man accused of trafficking girls for Jeffrey Epstein.
2: Dan Osborne is gonna change Washington? Give me a break. Dan Osborne's just in it for himself.
4: For himself.
3: Osborne's just in it.
5: Can you be successful seeding alfalfa now? I'm Darren Hefty, along with my brother Brandon. 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

0: suspect behind bars. Just after midnight, Lincoln police say a group of men ambushed a 40-year-old man near 23rd and O, pushing him to the ground and stealing his $2,400 e-bike. Officers quickly spotted one suspect, 25-year-old Austin Mabry, riding the stolen bike through the Lincoln Children's Zoo before ditching it and fleeing on foot. A canine unit tracked Mabry to a nearby bush. He was arrested and now faces charges, including robbery and criminal trespassing. Police are still looking into the other suspects. It's a pastime that continues to surge in popularity. But as the number of people riding electric bikes and scooters is rising, so is the number of reported injuries, especially among children. 68 alone in the last 4 years in Nebraska. Mandy Gaither has more.
1: They're fun to ride and can get you where you're going more quickly. But electric bikes and scooters are not the same as their counterparts that don't have a motor.
2: Largely, there is a huge disconnect in information. I think that that's where all of these issues are leading out to.
1: Pediatric emergency medicine Dr. Purva Grover with Cleveland Clinic says the past several months she's seen a spike in tragedies for children from e-bikes, but it's a problem nationwide regardless of age. The latest data from the U.S. Consumer Product Safety Commission shows that between 2017 and 2024, there were an estimated 155,200 emergency room visits due to e-bikes. There were also 310 deaths reported. In that same time period, e-scooters sent an estimated 380,000 people to the emergency room. But Grover believes the numbers are severely underreported.
2: I fear that what you are seeing right now is just the tip of the iceberg.
1: Grover says to always wear a properly fitted certified helmet that's tested for higher speeds. She says a regular bicycle helmet may not provide adequate protection. And follow local traffic laws. Large vehicles have blind spots and may not see an e-bike or e-scooter.
2: These are 50 to 60 pound big machines, which can travel at a speed from anywhere from 20 to 28 miles per hour and can cause significant injuries.
1: For Health Minute, I'm Mandy Gaither.

0: Hello, how are we doing? My name is Tyler Murphy, and you're watching News Channel Nebraska. Today is Friday, August 7th. Now let's take a look at our top headlines. First, five out-of-state suspects are in custody as a massive investigation unfolds into thousands of fraudulent petition signatures in Lancaster County. And coming up, disappointment and finger-pointing across Nebraska following the Senate Agricultural Committee's failure to advance a long-awaited farm bill. Now time for a look at your AccuWeather forecast.
1: Today in Norfolk, expect a partly sunny afternoon with highs reaching 88 degrees. Winds from the north at 13 miles per hour will gradually decrease into the evening. Skies turn mostly cloudy tonight, temperatures dropping to looking at Kearney. Expect a sunny afternoon with temperatures reaching 7 degrees, cooling to clear skies at night around 66 degrees. Winds from the northeast at 10 miles per hour will ease to 5 miles per hour by evening. Moving west to Scotts Bluff. Expect patchy smoke throughout the day with temperatures peaking at 95 degrees by late afternoon. Winds from the southeast will reach up to 15 miles per hour. Evening brings cooler temps, dropping to 68 degrees. In the capital city today, expect mostly sunny skies with highs reaching 90 degrees this afternoon. Temperatures will gradually drop to the upper 60s overnight. Winds remain light, coming from the northwest at around 5 miles per hour.
0: Back to News Channel Nebraska. Now let's take a look at our top headlines today. Eight suspects are in custody as a massive investigation unfolds into thousands of fraudulent petition signatures in Lancaster County. The Lancaster County Sheriff's Office says the fake signatures were tied to three city petitions aimed at changing voting rules and adding term limits in Lincoln. On Thursday, election officials rejected more than 65% of the 30,000 signatures submitted by the Good Government Lincoln Project. Working alongside the U.S. Marshals Service, deputies tracked down five suspects across Washington, D.C., Missouri, Nevada, and Florida who are now awaiting extradition back

0: to Nebraska. Investigators say paid circulators may have earned up to $20 per signature, but emphasize there is no link between the suspects and any local political campaign.
1: Nothing in our investigation makes us believe any political entity is working or affiliated with this. These are people out doing crimes.
0: Deputies have secured additional arrest warrants and say more charges are expected as the multi-agency investigation continues. State leaders are reacting after law enforcement arrested five out-of-state suspects tied to thousands of fraudulent petition signatures. Meanwhile, the Nebraska Attorney General's office promised a thorough, unbiased investigation to protect election integrity, while Lincoln Mayor Lyron Gaylor Baird praised election officials and law enforcement for stopping bad actors. Before the arrests were announced, advocates with Nebraskans for Medical Marijuana called on Attorney General Mike Hilgers to prosecute the case with the same aggressive legal firepower previously used against cannabis petitions. Lincoln Police Department is warning the public after two people fell victim to a jail release scam earlier this month. Investigators say fraudsters are targeting recently released inmates and their families, demanding hundreds and sometimes thousands of dollars for court-ordered ankle monitors to avoid an arrest warrant. In one case, a family sent nearly $2,000 in money orders, while another victim paid $200 over the phone using his credit card. Both realized they were scammed only after showing up at the Lancaster County Jail to pick up the equipment.
2: The Lancaster County Department of Corrections will never ask for credit card or debit card information via calls, emails, or text messages. All payments are processed on site or via the Access Corrections website system.
0: Police stress that legitimate law enforcement agencies will never demand payment over the phone or via money orders. Anyone who receives a similar call is urged to hang up immediately and contact the Lincoln Police Department. After weeks of filling its walls with talent, a local Norfolk business is officially opening its doors for business. Artworks, the latest project of the River Point Creative District, celebrated its grand opening today with a ribbon-cutting ceremony. Since their soft opening in June, organizers say 165 pieces of art have been sold. River Point Creative District Director Kara Weander-Gaster says the idea for Artworks began in 2024, after meetings with a collection of local artists.
3: We had a number of pop-up shops to see what they would do. They were all super accessible. Thank you to the community for making those happen. And today, we have this co-op gallery with 22 local artists displaying their work in the space.
0: Along with the gallery, Artworks also has a studio that will host a multitude of art classes. Students can sign up for classes beginning today. Organizers hope that the classes will turn Artworks into more than just a gallery. Now it will be a place for Northeast Nebraska residents to create and not just appreciate art. Around here on News Channel Nebraska, we'll have more news up next.
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0: right now?
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3: These students become community members, become workforce, and we have immigrants and refugees coming to our country every day that want jobs and are looking, and the way we can start early childhood education workforce and manufacturing workforce to support those people is really important to us.
2: Company leaders say the academy focuses on STEM, nature, wellness, and community, aiming to support working families, refugees, and the city's future workforce from an early age. An Iowa woman with diabetes says it's a miracle she's alive after a dangerous fall. She lives in a rural area about 50 miles outside of Des Moines. That's why she considers it fate an electrical crew found her and got her help in time. Abigail Curtin reports on the twist about why the workers were in the area.
4: June 10th started like any other morning at Penny Lamar and her husband Al's barn dominium. Penny, a diabetic, had a moment to take her long-acting insulin before letting the dogs out to use the bathroom. After a long night of heavy storms, the 76-year-old took a few steps down her driveway to survey any damage left behind.
5: And midway down the driveway,

0: abandoned flat.
1: It was here, in this puddle of mud, she found herself stranded. Her husband was unreachable, away on a trip to Canada. She couldn't sit up. She couldn't move.
2: Living in rural

0: So she waited. Minutes turned to hours. Her insulin began to wear off. She says she could feel the mud seep through her pajamas as she prayed to survive for over 3 hours.
1: I'm honestly thinking that I'm going to lay there and die.
0: Just when hope seemed lost, a strange mishap. A Midland Power Cooperative truck rolling down the driveway, ready to respond to what their system said was a power outage. They didn't find an outage. Instead, they found Penny with a broken femur. Her blood sugar was critically low. She was anemic from internal bleeding. But thanks to that crew, she made it to the hospital.
1: So my heart of hearts, I feel that, you know, our Lord works in mysterious ways. And that was one of the mysterious ways, is he sent them a false message.
0: She's slowly healing as she adjusts to having screws and rods in her leg. But all she wants to do is make sure those employees get their flowers.
1: Thank you so much. Thank you for paying attention to the message with all of the other work that you had to do that morning, that we had been without power. Thank you for calling 911 and staying with me.
0: It's a long road to recovery, but thanks to that crew, she's here to walk it.
2: Nebraska Department of Education is working to cut roughly $2.3 million from its current budget, following Governor Jim Pillen's request for a 5% spending reduction across state agencies. The Nebraska Examiner reports Education Commissioner Brian Maher says the cuts will not affect the state's multi-billion dollar school funding formula or federal aid. However, finding those savings won't be easy. Officials say they are scrutinizing administrative costs, travel expenses, and open positions to trim remaining state funds ahead of projected budget deficits.
3: Rich in patriotic pride, history, and hometown charm. Discover veteran memorials, museums, and historic markers. Meet the people in Jackson and stay a while.
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5: Scan QR codes on Spirit of Nebraska posters for a chance to win a $100 ethanol gas card and vote for Best Of. 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

0: Looking at Kearney. Friday brings clear skies with a high of 7 degrees and a low of 64. Expect a gentle northeast breeze at 10 miles per hour. Saturday heats up to 92 degrees with a slight chance of rain at 11%. The evening cools down to 68 degrees. Sunday remains dry and warm, reaching a high of 94 degrees. Overnight temperatures will settle around 68. Monday sees similar conditions with highs at 92 degrees and lows near 67. A minimal rain chance persists. Tuesday cools slightly to an enjoyable high of 89 degrees with increased clouds and a low chance of showers. Moving north to Norfolk. Friday brings sunny skies with a high of 89 degrees and a low of 59. Enjoy the pleasant weather as there's no chance of rain. Saturday sees a slight increase in clouds with temperatures reaching 7 degrees. There's a small chance of showers at 21%, so keep an umbrella handy. Sunday will be mostly sunny and warm, hitting a high of 92 degrees. Rain is unlikely, making it perfect for outdoor activities. Monday remains warm at 90 degrees, but watch for some cloud cover. A minimal chance of rain at 14% won't spoil your plans. Tuesday cools slightly to 86 degrees with increased clouds and a higher rain chance at 32%. Keep an eye on the skies. Looking at Lincoln.
1: Wheat was higher Friday. More on that in just a moment. I'm Brownfield Commodity Market reporter John Perkins at the closing market minute for August 7th. After an up and down day, soybeans finished modestly lower and corn was pretty narrowly mixed, basically just taking the path of least resistance while they continue to watch development weather. Conditions over the near term are expected to be generally favorable in much of the Midwest and Plains. That is not to say there are not some areas of concern and some damage probably wasn't done in July, but the trade seems to be expecting a pretty big crop at this point. USDA's monthly supply and demand estimates are out Wednesday, August 12th, and the planted area number is going to be watched very closely now that FSA data will be factored in. Wheat closed higher, also taking the path of least resistance, but in this case, it was firmly to the upside, supported by short covering. Wheat continues to watch U.S. winter and spring wheat harvest activity, along with weather ahead of winter wheat planting, while also keeping an eye on some global factors, including the slowdown in exports out of the Black Sea region and some weather concerns in parts of Argentina and Australia. At the Chicago Mercantile Exchange, live cattle were mixed, consolidating, and feeders closed higher, supported by supply tightness. Box beef was up modestly at midday on Friday, providing maybe a little bit of limited support. Direct cash cattle markets are fairly quiet for much of Friday's session, and hogs closed mixed. Nearby contracts were up, deferred months were down, adjusting spreads, maybe at least partially based on demand expectations. Pork was higher at midday, but that's

0: been all over the place recently. With the closing market minute for Friday, August 7th, I'm Brownfield Commodity Market reporter John Perkins.
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6: Pointing across Nebraska following the Senate Agriculture Committee's failure to advance a long-awaited farm bill. The Nebraska Farm Bureau slammed the deadlock, warning that stalling national farming and nutrition policies creates dangerous uncertainty for food producers and stalls year-round E15 sales. Republicans including Senator Deb Fischer, Senator Pete Ricketts, and Congressman Mike Flood blamed Democrats for blocking the legislation over disputes regarding SNAP funding shifts. Meanwhile, independent Senate candidate Dan Osborne blasted partisan politics on both sides of the aisle for the gridlock. 4 teenagers are behind bars following a late-night home burglary in Northeast Lincoln. Police say a homeowner was away when they spotted the group entering their house on security cameras near 46 and Baldwin Streets. The owner alerted officers as the teens drove off in a red SUV. Responding officers say they pulled the vehicle over nearby, spotting the stolen property inside. 18-year-old Camarion Green and 19-year-old Maeve King, with 2 other juveniles, were arrested on burglary-related charges. Labor Department is out with the July jobs report, and it doesn't paint a pretty picture. Jen Sullivan explains what's causing the summer hiring slump and what it means about the overall economy.
7: Summer hiring has slowed. The latest jobs report shows the U.S. labor market lost 23,000 jobs in July, and unemployment dropped 0.1 point to 4.1% because people have left the labor force. These numbers have many economic analysts concerned.
8: The other bit of really key data here is the fact that you've got a cost of living crisis.
7: While inflation dipped in June for the first time in 6 years, the cost of many goods are still high. And economists say employers tend to pull back on hiring when costs go up.
8: Wages are not rising at the same pace as inflation.
7: Tariffs, higher oil prices, and uncertainty over the war with Iran are all contributing factors to inflation. Since U.S. and Israeli forces first launched strikes in Iran more than 5 months ago, oil and gas prices have surged, and maritime traffic through the Strait of Hormuz has been greatly disrupted due to safety concerns in the region.
9: It clearly squeezed global supply chains. Even though we may see it as a local slash regional conflict, it has global repercussions.
7: It's causing oil prices across the globe to go up.
9: We're all but seeing Asia to U.S. East Coast freight rates now touching $10,000 for one container only. And we're only getting higher by the day.
7: All of these factors can cause anxiety in the labor market.
8: All these things create inflation, which tend to make companies pull back, you know, look at their balance sheet, say we're maybe not going to fire, but we're certainly not going to hire.
7: This also means fewer opportunities for people who are looking for a new job. I'm Jen Sullivan reporting.
10: Little Texas brings the Platinum 90 sing-alongs that still crank like it's 1994.
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19: This afternoon, expect partly sunny skies with temperatures reaching up to 89 degrees. Winds will be coming from the north at around 9 miles per hour. As evening approaches, mostly cloudy conditions will prevail with temperatures dropping to about 71 degrees by late night. Winds will shift slightly northeast at a gentle pace. Saturday brings a slight chance of rain at 27%, with highs near 7 and lows around 70 degrees. Winds from the southeast may pick up to 14 miles per hour. Sunday looks sunnier and warmer, peaking at a hot 92 degrees and cooling down to about 70 overnight. Light south winds are expected. Monday remains warm with a high of 91 degrees and minimal rain chances. Expect southeast winds around 8 miles per hour. Tuesday sees cooler temps in the upper 80s, dipping to mid-60s at night, with an east wind blowing gently throughout the day. Wednesday could be wetter, as there's a higher chance of showers at 31%. Highs reach only 80 degrees. Looking at Beatrice. Good afternoon. Expect mostly sunny skies with temperatures around 88 degrees. Winds are light, coming from the west at 3 miles per hour. As we move into the evening, partly cloudy conditions will prevail. Temperatures will gently drop to about 76 degrees by late evening. Saturday brings a slight chance of rain at 29%, with highs reaching up to 90 degrees and lows at 72. Winds will pick up from the southeast. Sunday looks warmer with a high of 94 degrees and a low of 74. A gentle south wind accompanies an 18% chance of rain. Monday continues warm, peaking at 93 degrees. The southwest breeze keeps it comfortable despite an isolated shower risk. Tuesday sees temperatures dipping slightly to a high of 91 and low of 70, with mild winds that are from the south and scattered clouds. Wednesday cools down further to a pleasant high of just 85 degrees under partly cloudy skies, as east winds bring in cooler air. Moving to the west, in Scottsbluff. This afternoon, expect patchy smoke with temperatures climbing to 95 degrees. Winds will be from the southeast at 15 miles per hour. Evening brings continued smoke and cooling temperatures, dropping to around 76 degrees by midnight. Southeast winds remain steady at 15 miles per hour. Saturday stays hot and dry with a high of 102 degrees and light west winds. Sunday sees similar conditions, slightly cooler at 101 degrees with northwest breezes. Monday's forecast shows a slight chance of rain, highs near 99 degrees. Tuesday cools further to a high of 97 degrees as easterly winds pick up. Wednesday brings the best chance for rain this week at nearly 50%, cooling down to a pleasant high of just 90 degrees.
6: Hastings City leadership was out in full force Thursday night to help educate residents about where their tax dollars go.

0: Hastings Mayor Jay Beckby presented a breakdown of the city's role in collecting property taxes, including how much the city collects throughout the year and how those funds are allocated. Beckby said the event was designed to provide residents with more information and promote transparency in how the city uses taxpayer dollars.
1: Back in the old days, I just paid the bill and, you know, I grumbled about it like everybody else, but I just paid the bill. I didn't really look at it. There's a lot of people out there that don't understand, and I want them to understand. I want to be as transparent as possible, so this is the best way I thought.
0: Representatives from the Hastings Public Library, Hastings Museum, first responder agencies, and other city departments also step up booths to answer questions and explain their roles in the city's budget. Following the event, Beckby called the turnout a success and said he was encouraged by the community's interest in learning more about local taxes and spending. This man will spend several years in prison for his role in a fire at an apartment building earlier this year. According to court documents, surveillance footage showed 21-year-old Elijah Bourne with a 15-year-old when the teenager lit a traffic cone on fire underneath a staircase inside an apartment building in February. Bourne was sentenced to 2 to 4 years for attempted first-degree arson and 4 to 6 years for possession of a firearm during the commission of a felony. Many people may be hesitant to buy certain produce at the grocery store amid the ongoing multi-state cyclosporiasis outbreak. But farmers say there is one place you can turn to help alleviate those concerns: your local farmer's market.
2: Good sweet cantaloupe.
3: Russell Hatfield has been farming for 22 years.
2: I want to serve the community. I really like doing it to kind of preserve the farmland.
3: From sweet corn to watermelons and onions on sale at the Draper Farmer's Market, he hopes more people buy local food and produce.
2: Yeah, you're welcome to open them up, check them out.
3: And he said he isn't worried about foodborne diseases that are spreading around us.
2: Growing local and having it directly fresh out of the ground here. We're not shipping it, so it has no contamination.
4: Kind of stay away from the, you know, any kind of vegetables at, you know, restaurants and stuff like that. But yeah, just try to watch what we're eating, make sure we're washing everything.
2: I got some big ones over here for 5 and some smaller ones for 4. So.
3: He grows lettuce in the spring and fall as well.
2: We didn't worry about it. We sold it. I've ate it myself. I love the good fresh lettuce that comes out of our field.
5: We, like our family, for example, we're not getting berries from anywhere except our own local farms because we just want to avoid that risk.
3: Philip Taylor with Crofter Market sources fresh eggs, meat, and microgreens from various farms, emphasizing the benefits of local food.
5: It's like produce and plants. It's coming from the earth and the biome that's in your local area, which means that it's going to have the natural bacteria and stuff that are good for your gut, as opposed to something that's been, you know, washed, sanitized, and used a bunch of chemicals on just to get it to you.
4: I feel more comfortable taking from a local farmer than from a supermarket.
3: Russell said they also check their water regularly to make sure it's clean and hope the headlines don't scare people from eating fresh.
2: We're happy to be here to grow this stuff, and I hope you help us grow it for many more years.
0: Cat is on the prowl in Seward County. Nebraska Game and Parks confirms a mountain lion was spotted 4 miles north of Staplehurst earlier this week. Officials say mountain lions are uncommon in southeastern Nebraska. Young males typically wander into the area searching for new territory and a mate, with the nearest breeding population located in the Niobrara River Valley. The lion isn't expected to stick around long, but if you spot it, do not approach it. Contact the Seward County Sheriff's Office or Game and Parks immediately with your location.
6: Today in Norfolk, expect a partly sunny afternoon with highs reaching 88 degrees. Winds from the north at 13 miles per hour will gradually decrease into the evening. Skies turn mostly cloudy tonight. Temperatures dropping to looking at Kearney. Expect a sunny afternoon with temperatures reaching 7 degrees, cooling to clear skies at night around 66 degrees. Winds from the northeast at 10 miles per hour will ease to 5 miles per hour by evening. Moving west to Scott's Bluff. Expect patchy smoke throughout the day with temperatures peaking at 95 degrees by late afternoon. Winds from the southeast will reach up to 15 miles per hour. Evening brings cooler temps, dropping to 68 degrees. in the capital city today. Expect

0: schools safe. The Kearney's Public Schools School Resource Officer team has received the Region 4 Friend of the Nebraska State Association of Secondary School Principals Award. The honor recognizes individuals that make significant contributions to education and support schools across the region. The KPS team will now be considered for the statewide Friend of NSASSP Award. And sticking in the same area, a new elementary school opens this fall in central Nebraska. And it's not your everyday school. Elijah Mosier is in Kearney with the details.
1: Young kids going to elementary school, they are in a class of around 20 peers. But at Cottonwood Elementary in Kearney, you may only see 20 kids in the entire school. Opening this fall, following a $3 million renovation of the previous Glenwood Elementary, the goal is to provide kids with more individualized support than they would otherwise get at another school.
2: Our ultimate goal, really, especially at the elementary level, is to identify what skills a student needs, whether it's something related to behavior, academics, mental health, provide that intense support, and then support them in a transition back to their neighborhood elementary school.
1: With the same curriculum as the traditional Kearney elementary schools and a tailored plan for every student, the hope is not only for kids to transition back to their neighborhood school in a year, but also to help them be successful.
3: This will be my 32nd year of teaching, so I've taught a long time, and you have to go with the flow of the kiddos. And my heart knew that we needed this, and I felt like I could be one to get out here to help these kiddos become successful and feel successful. And that's the biggest thing, is they need to feel successful.
1: With around 20 students when school starts this fall, Heilbrunn says Cottonwood can support up to 60 kids.
2: I think it's just the community of Kearney recognizing that some students just need a little bit more support. But the importance of giving that support at an early age and helping our kids learn the skills that they need so that they can be successful later in life.
1: Out of all the projects Kearney Public Schools Superintendent Jason Mundorf has been a part of in his 10 years at the district, he says this one makes him the most excited.
4: I have no question and no doubt that this school will transform students' lives. It will be a school that for many, many decades will be one where kids who have some struggles are able to work on regulating their behaviors, and then they can go back to their neighborhood elementary school and be successful.
1: In Kearney, Elijah Mosier, News Channel Nebraska.
0: Omaha Festival returns to the riverfront in Omaha this Saturday with a 7-artist lineup running from 1 p.m. to 11 p.m. While the forecast brings a chance of thunderstorms, organizers say the music will go on rain or shine. In the event of severe weather, a safety plan is ready to temporarily pause performances and evacuate the grounds quickly.
5: We have a security team on site, and they have an evacuation plan if the weather gets really gnarly. They'll lay down the gates, and everybody will be able to leave as quickly as they can get out of here.
0: Founded in 2009, the nonprofit festival continues its mission of uniting the community through music and highlighting local nonprofits at its annual community village. An organizer of an Omaha youth baseball program faces a felony charge after allegedly gambling away nearly $20,000 in players' fees before the season even started. Mike McKnight from our news partners at First Alert 6 has the story.
6: These youth baseball players thought they would play the season as the Omaha Nighthawks. But after paying $1,250, Josiah Hollenbaugh says his son only got a photo of a uniform.
7: To have someone that says, pay me, trust me, we're going to have a season, and then they take that money and you don't get to have a season, it's a huge violation.
6: A felony theft by unlawful taking charge has been filed against 51-year-old Sambath Lang, also known as Sam Lang, who allegedly collected about $19,000 from 30 families, and before the first practice, sent all an email that he's decided to discontinue the program. Josiah says nobody got a refund.
7: He knew all of the kids that he was doing this to, and he still did it. That's the despicable part to me.
6: The arrest warrant affidavit states, Lang told the Douglas County Sheriff's investigator he didn't create the organization to steal money, but Lang stated he gambled away the Omaha Nighthawks player fees intended for the program.
7: Yeah, he 100% hurt kids. Like, that's the messed up part about the whole thing.
6: Josiah

0: says the 14-year-old players didn't quit and formed a team that he coached after a GoFundMe and sponsors replaced the money allegedly stolen.
1: And that's the message that I can take out of this season, is that we had bad things happen to us at the start of the year, and we fought through and we persevered and we had a decent season.
0: That resilience shown on the field by players wearing a different uniform and hat.
2: That's a nice hat.
3: Yep.
2: For the Omaha Phoenix?
3: Omaha Phoenix.
2: As in?
3: Phoenix, they rise from the ashes.
0: The coach and parents turned a mythical mascot into a life lesson for their young players. Near 60th and Underwood, Mike McKnight, First Alert 6.
4: Nebraska Department of Education is working to cut roughly $2.3 million from its current budget, following Governor Jim Pillen's request for a 5% spending reduction across state agencies. The Nebraska Examiner reports Education Commissioner Brian Maher says the cuts will not affect the state's multi-billion dollar school funding formula or federal aid. However, finding those savings won't be easy. Officials say they are scrutinizing administrative costs, travel expenses, and open positions to trim remaining state funds ahead of projected budget deficits. Officials are warning residents in Adams, Clay, Knuckles, and Webster counties following 18 confirmed cases of cyclosporiasis since mid-July. South Heartland District Health Department says they are working with state and federal officials to see if local cases stem from a massive national outbreak linked to contaminated iceberg lettuce. And another foodborne outbreak is spreading in the U.S. Cole Higgins has the latest.
5: New concerns about yet another foodborne illness outbreak across the country. Salmonella outbreaks tied to eggs, chickens, and jalapenos have sickened hundreds nationwide.
6: Salmonella is a much more dangerous infection than cyclospora.
5: The CDC is now tracking 345 cases of salmonella linked to jalapenos, including 36 hospitalizations across 27 states. State health officials found more than 100 people sickened with salmonella in Minnesota, a majority of them after eating food from Mexican-style restaurant chain Chipotle between mid-June and July. The CDC tying cases to jalapenos grown in Sinaloa, Mexico, and distributed by Coast Citrus Distributors. Now, both Chipotle and its rival Qdoba announcing they've stopped serving jalapenos.
6: It can spread into the bloodstream, into joints, into prosthetics in the body, and sometimes it can cause kidney failure. And so it makes sense that they're going to be very aggressive here.
5: The CDC says because both restaurants pulled the peppers, their food should be safe to eat. Researchers say when it comes to avoiding these types of foodborne illnesses, you also have to go with your gut and choose what you feel comfortable eating.
7: Salmonella usually comes actually from poor hygiene of people that might be handling the food or preparing, you know, the produce. So they might trace it in one, you know, restaurant to jalapenos, but the truth is, you know, it can be in anything. So we can't live in a bubble.
5: I'm Cole Higgins reporting.
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8: Clear skies with a high of 7 degrees and a low of 64. Expect a gentle northeast breeze at 10 miles per hour. Saturday heats up to 92 degrees with a slight chance of rain at 11%. The evening cools down to 68 degrees. Sunday remains dry and warm, reaching a high of 94 degrees. Overnight temperatures will settle around 68. Monday sees similar conditions with highs at 92 degrees and lows near 67. A minimal rain chance persists. Tuesday cools slightly to an enjoyable high of 89 degrees with increased clouds and a low chance of showers. Moving north to Norfolk. Friday brings sunny skies with a high of 89 degrees and a low of 59. Enjoy the pleasant weather as there's no chance of rain. Saturday sees a slight increase in clouds with temperatures reaching 7 degrees. There's a small chance of showers at 21%, so keep an umbrella handy. Sunday will be mostly sunny and warm, hitting a high of 92 degrees. Rain is unlikely, making it perfect for outdoor activities. Monday remains warm at 90 degrees, but watch for some cloud cover. A minimal chance of rain at 14% won't spoil your plans. Tuesday cools slightly to 86 degrees with increased clouds and a higher rain chance at 32%. Keep an eye on the skies. Looking at Lincoln.
9: Wheat was higher Friday. More on that in just a moment. I'm Brownfield Commodity Market reporter John Perkins at the closing market minute for August 7th. After an up and down day, soybeans finished modestly lower and corn was pretty narrowly mixed, basically just taking the path of least resistance while they continue to watch development weather. Conditions over the near term are expected to be generally favorable in much of the Midwest and Plains. That is not to say there are not some areas of concern and some damage probably wasn't done in July, but the trade seems to be expecting a pretty big crop at this point. The USDA's monthly supply and demand estimates are out Wednesday, August 12th, and the planted area number is going to be watched very closely now that FSA data will be factored in. Wheat closed higher, also taking the path of least resistance, but in this case, it was firmly to the upside, supported by short covering. Wheat continues to watch U.S. winter and spring wheat harvest activity along with weather ahead of winter wheat planting, while also keeping an eye on some global factors, including the slowdown in exports out of the Black Sea region and some weather concerns in parts of Argentina and Australia. At the Chicago Mercantile Exchange, live cattle were mixed, consolidating, and feeders closed higher, supported by supply tightness. Box beef was up modestly at midday on Friday, providing maybe a little bit of limited support. Direct cash cattle markets were fairly quiet for much of Friday's session, and hogs closed mixed. Nearby contracts were up. The firm months were down, adjusting spreads, maybe at least partially based on demand expectations. Pork was higher at midday, but that's been all over the place recently. With the closing market minute for Friday, August 7th, I'm Brownfield Commodity Market reporter John Perkins.
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12: An opportunity to catch up with the congressman is he is on working recess. I'm Susan Littlefield with the American Ag Network. And Congressman Mike Flood joining us. A very busy time for you. I hate when they call it a recess for you guys because it is way more than that. You are out and about talking to constituents and finding out some of the issues that you can take back to D.C.
13: That's right. Well, I'm actually here at the Rural Fire Department that you volunteer on. And, you know, we don't realize sometimes or sometimes don't appreciate we have these wonderful community members that give all these volunteer hours to make sure that the ambulance arrives when you need it, the fire truck shows up when you've got an emergency. And so today I'm visiting some rural fire departments, the lifeblood of a community, and just talking about the issues that they care about.
12: You know, obviously rural fire departments are so key to agriculture too, because many of the men and women that are on the department are farmers.
13: That's right. You know, I was just talking to somebody in Shelby. They said, you know, the way we farm today, there's been a lot more field fires. They're not disking as much, you know, so you've got a lot of those corn stalks out there. And I asked them in Shelby, and just like here in Rising City, they said, we're getting a lot more field fires than we ever had. And so that's a strain, especially during the hours that it happened. So, you know, we've got a lot of poultry in this area that brings it with its own challenges for calls. And then just the EMS calls and the amount of training that you have to go through to be qualified to even show up in the ambulance.
12: What are some of the biggest concerns folks have brought to you as you've done your town halls and just you're out and about in the communities?
13: Well, as I shared this morning here in Rising City, I really think we're going to get year-round E15 in the Farm Bill. That was not something I would have predicted with a lot of certainty a month ago. Deb Fisher, Senator Barrasso, they, I think, have worked something out. I'm hearing from a lot of folks that want to make sure we're funding our military. Obviously, not everybody in Congress agrees that we need to pass the reconciliation bill. The president feels strongly. I feel strongly. There's money in there for agriculture.
12: This is Mike Flood joining us. I'm Susan Littlefield reporting.
4: Marking its 175th year with a new spin on two of the state's favorites, beer and dairy. 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Paris Franzway takes us to West Allies for a taste.
14: Anything else for you?
15: That'd be it.
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16: Wisconsin beer paired with Wisconsin dairy. 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
14: Oh, I love it.
16: And it was Jewel Falkenberg's first stop.
14: Yep, first stop.
16: At the state fair.
14: There it is. Grab a nap.
15: getting hay.
16: She's a self-proclaimed Wisconsin State Fair enthusiast.
15: Oh, you darn right I am. You darn right.
16: And here on opening day?
15: Definitely a hit. Definitely a hit.
16: The first taste results are in.
17: It's really good. It tastes like the beer.
15: It's beery. It's sweet.
18: Awesome.
15: Wow. Oh, this won't be the last one.
16: Leanne Hawk owns Bud Pavilion and created the soft serve beer with her two sons.
19: All winter long, we tried different flavors and different things, and it was a true long process, but we perfected it.
16: It's made with the new Glarus Raspberry Tart craft beer.
19: Beer, Wisconsin dairy, Wisconsin beer, like it's all what we do.
16: So, on a scale of 1 to 10, how Wisconsin do you think the soft serve beer is?
19: I would say a 10. I really do. It's got all the Wisconsin ingredients that people love.
15: Can I go higher than a 10? It's more than a 10. Oh, this is a 10. Maybe 11.
18: 11.
4: A bizarre theft in Wisconsin caught on police body camera. Authorities say a woman stole a fire department pickup truck, turned on its emergency lights, and drove off. When officers finally tracked her down, they found something else they weren't expecting. TJ Desart has the story.
20: Hey, stop. Put it in park.
21: The woman behind the wheel of this stolen Pleasant Prairie Fire Department pickup early Tuesday morning was not responding to an emergency.
20: Are you a firefighter?
22: Yeah.
20: Okay, are you supposed to be driving this truck?
22: Yeah.
21: As police question the suspicious driver, the officer discovers the woman isn't dressed for the occasion. Or at all.
20: Why are you naked right now?
22: I'm supposed to be nude.
21: The naked woman, now identified as 36-year-old Emily Fair, charged with operating a motor vehicle without owner's consent. Court docs say the bizarre case started just before 1 a.m. early Tuesday. Investigators say Fair was caught on video climbing into the pickup truck, turning on the emergency lights, and driving off from Fire Station 3 in Pleasant Prairie. It's just minutes later, dispatchers hear strange calls on the radio.
23: Brennan, do you read me? Brennan, come in. I'm hungry. You got food in there?
21: It would take officers an hour to find the truck near a DPW garage. Fair still in the driver's seat.
20: So why are you naked? Driving a truck?
22: Because I'm supposed to meet someone.
20: You're supposed to be taking this truck right now?
22: Yeah.
20: Okay. No, I doubt it.
21: Officers later find Fair's dress in the bed of the truck before taking her to get checked out.
22: Oh, yeah, no.
21: And then taking her into custody.
8: This afternoon, expect partly sunny skies with temperatures reaching up to 89 degrees. Winds will be coming from the north at around 9 miles per hour. As evening approaches, mostly cloudy conditions will prevail with temperatures dropping to about 71 degrees by late night. Winds will shift slightly northeast at a gentle pace. Saturday brings a slight chance of rain at 27%, with highs near 7 and lows around 70 degrees. Winds from the southeast may pick up to 14 miles per hour. Sunday looks sunnier and warmer, peaking at a hot 92 degrees and cooling down to about 70 overnight. Light south winds are expected. Monday remains warm with a high of 91 degrees and minimal rain chances. Expect southeast winds around 8 miles per hour. Tuesday sees cooler temps in the upper 80s, dipping to mid-60s at night, with an east wind blowing gently throughout the day. Wednesday could be wetter, as there's a higher chance of showers at 31%. Highs reach only 80 degrees. Looking at Beatrice. Good afternoon. Expect mostly sunny skies with temperatures around 88 degrees. Winds are light, coming from the west at 3 miles per hour. As we move into the evening, partly cloudy conditions will prevail. Temperatures will gently drop to about 76 degrees by late evening. Saturday brings a slight chance of rain at 29%, with highs reaching up to 90 degrees and lows at 72. Winds will pick up from the southeast. Sunday looks warmer with a high of 94 degrees and a low of 74. A gentle south wind accompanies an 18% chance of rain. Monday continues warm, peaking at 93 degrees. The southwest breeze keeps it comfortable despite an isolated shower risk. Tuesday sees temperatures dipping slightly to a high of 91 and low of 70 with mild winds that are from the south and scattered clouds. Wednesday cools down further to a pleasant high of just 85 degrees under partly cloudy skies. as east winds bring in cooler air. Moving to the west, in Scottsbluff,

0: This afternoon, expect patchy smoke with temperatures climbing to 95 degrees. Winds will be from the southeast at 15 miles per hour. Evening brings continued smoke and cooling temperatures, dropping to around 76 degrees by midnight. Southeast winds remain steady at 15 miles per hour. Saturday stays hot and dry with a high of 102 degrees and light west winds. Sunday sees similar conditions, slightly cooler at 101 degrees with northwest breezes. Monday's forecast shows a slight chance of rain, highs near 99 degrees. Tuesday cools further to a high of 97 degrees as easterly winds pick up. Wednesday brings the best chance for rain this week at nearly 50%, cooling down to a pleasant high of just 90 degrees.
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9: I had gotten into a skateboarding accident and had gotten some treatment down where I'm from in Omaha. And after a surgery that had failed, I was recommended to this hospital, this place, and Dr. Mike, because I was told that this was a very rare type of injury and not a procedure that happens very often. He had harvested some bone from my knee and had applied it to my scaphoid. Everybody here has been very helpful. They brought me a long way from where I was at, which was not being able to move my hand as much as I can now. They were just very attentive and felt nice to know that they were there if I needed something. I'd say just make the trip out and come experience it for yourself. And once you come to experience this place, I think you'll agree that it's a good place.
10: Senior Legion American Division Tournament, the Lincoln Christian team started their tournament with a loss to Wayne, but didn't lose again. The team from Nemaha Sports Construction completed the comeback with a 17-5 win over Elkhorn Mount Michael. Paxton Bailey and Caleb DeWitt each had 3-run homers for Lincoln Christian. They now will play National Division champ Central City for the Class B overall title on Saturday. A 9-time runner-up looking for their first ever state title, taking on the 4-time defending champs. It was a storybook set up with a storybook ending for the home team. Eric McKay has the highlights.
11: There is a difference. The deciding championship game in Class C, Pender and Malcolm. Malcolm has won 4 state titles in a row. Pender trying to win their first ever on their home field, and they pour it on early. Up 1-0. The pop-up here ends up being a sack fly. fly. That'll get the runner home. Trevor Trimble getting across. Pender manufactured runs brilliantly today. Got two runs in the first without a hit. We go to the second inning. More from Pender. This one gets away on the pass ball. A bad throw. The throw home not in time. Six errors by Malcolm today. A lot of unearned errors. Two runs score on a bad throw on a strikeout. It's 4-0. Pender with the lead. Still 4-0. We go to the third. Yeah, the bats start coming alive. A misplay here, though. One of the six errors. Another run scores on that play. 5-0. Pender. Then on a pass ball, a strikeout. But Lakota Whiteface Russman able to get to first. Beating the play home is Wagner. Pender 6-0. Extending their lead to 7-0. Getting some great defensive plays as well. How about Alex Roth? The unassisted double play 4-3 to get Pender out of a jam. Extending their lead to 8-0. And they're getting runs the traditional way as well. This RBI single by Whiteface Russman scoring Wagner. 9-0 Pender at that point. Malcolm just couldn't get their offense going. Pender did early and often. This RBI single by Tate Welsh extending things. Pender getting a double-digit lead at that point. As they load the bases, this would get them the double-digit lead. The tough play on the infield single. Two runs get home on the bad throw. And Pender pouring it on at that point. They keep it going. Hit by a pitch. Ball gets away. Another run gets in. Pass balls, wild pitches, errors. Everything went wrong for Malcolm today. Everything went right, meanwhile, for the starting pitcher, Jake Schuster. Strikes out six, goes the distance, gets the shutout. And for the first time ever, Pender, the state champs in Class C Senior Legion Ball, they win by a score of 12-0 over the four-time defending champs of Malcolm.
10: Well, I'm Tyler Murphy, and that does it for this hour of news here on News Channel Nebraska. 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Have a good one.

0: Hello, how are we doing? My name is Tyler Murphy, and you're watching News Channel Nebraska. Today is Friday, August 7th. Now let's take a look at our top headlines. First, five out-of-state suspects are in custody as a massive investigation unfolds into thousands of fraudulent petition signatures in Lancaster County. And coming up, disappointment and finger-pointing across Nebraska following the Senate Agricultural Committee's failure to advance a long-awaited farm bill. Now time for a look at your AccuWeather forecast.
1: Today in Norfolk, expect a partly sunny afternoon with highs reaching 88 degrees. Winds from the north at 13 miles per hour will gradually decrease into the evening. Skies turn mostly cloudy tonight, temperatures dropping to looking at Kearney. Expect a sunny afternoon with temperatures reaching 7 degrees, cooling to clear skies at night around 66 degrees. Winds from the northeast at 10 miles per hour will ease to 5 miles per hour by evening. Moving west to Scotts Bluff. Expect patchy smoke throughout the day with temperatures peaking at 95 degrees by late afternoon. Winds from the southeast will reach up to 15 miles per hour. Evening brings cooler temps, dropping to 68 degrees. In the capital city today, expect mostly sunny skies with highs reaching 90 degrees this afternoon. Temperatures will gradually drop to the upper 60s overnight. Winds remain light, coming from the northwest at around 5 miles per hour.
0: Back to News Channel Nebraska. Now let's take a look at our top headlines today. Eight suspects are in custody as a massive investigation unfolds into thousands of fraudulent petition signatures in Lancaster County. The Lancaster County Sheriff's Office says the fake signatures were tied to three city petitions aimed at changing voting rules and adding term limits in Lincoln. On Thursday, election officials rejected more than 65% of the 30,000 signatures submitted by the Good Government Lincoln Project. Working alongside the U.S. Marshals Service, deputies tracked down five suspects across Washington, D.C., Missouri, Nevada, and Florida who are now awaiting

0: extradition back to Nebraska. Investigators say paid circulators may have earned up to $20 per signature, but emphasize there is no link between the suspects and any local political campaign.
1: Nothing in our investigation makes us believe any political entity is working or affiliated with this. These are people out doing crimes.
0: Deputies have secured additional arrest warrants and say more charges are expected as the multi-agency investigation continues. State leaders are reacting after law enforcement arrested five out-of-state suspects tied to thousands of fraudulent petition signatures. Meanwhile, the Nebraska Attorney General's office promised a thorough, unbiased investigation to protect election integrity, while Lincoln Mayor Lyron Gaylor Baird praised election officials and law enforcement for stopping bad actors. Before the arrests were announced, advocates with Nebraskans for Medical Marijuana called on Attorney General Mike Hilgers to prosecute the case with the same aggressive legal firepower previously used against cannabis petitions. Lincoln Police Department is warning the public after two people fell victim to a jail release scam earlier this month. Investigators say fraudsters are targeting recently released inmates and their families, demanding hundreds and sometimes thousands of dollars for court-ordered ankle monitors to avoid an arrest warrant. In one case, a family sent nearly $2,000 in money orders, while another victim paid $200 over the phone using his credit card. Both realized they were scammed only after showing up at the Lancaster County Jail to pick up the equipment.
2: The Lancaster County Department of Corrections will never ask for credit card or debit card information via calls, emails, or text messages. All payments are processed on site or via the Access Corrections website system.
0: Police stress that legitimate law enforcement agencies will never demand payment over the phone or via money orders. Anyone who receives a similar call is urged to hang up immediately and contact the Lincoln Police Department. After weeks of filling its walls with talent, a local Norfolk business is officially opening its doors for business. Artworks, the latest project of the River Point Creative District, celebrated its grand opening today with a ribbon-cutting ceremony. Since their soft opening in June, organizers say 165 pieces of art have been sold. River Point Creative District Director Kara Weandergaster says the idea for Artworks began in 2024 after meetings with a collection of local artists.
3: We had a number of pop-up shops to see what they would do. They were all super accessible. Thank you to the community for making those happen. And today, we have this co-op gallery with 22 local artists displaying their work in the space.
0: Along with the gallery, Artworks also has a studio that will host a multitude of art classes. Students can sign up for classes beginning today. Organizers hope that the classes will turn Artworks into more than just a gallery. Now it will be a place for Northeast Nebraska residents to create and not just appreciate art. Around here on News Channel Nebraska, we'll have more news up next.
4: I'm Pete Ricketts, and I approve this message.
5: Dan Osborne says he's one of us.
6: But his campaign is about enriching himself.
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6: right into Osborne's pockets.
5: Some of that money was raised with Dana Chasen,
7: a man accused of trafficking girls for Jeffrey Epstein.
5: Dan Osborne is gonna change Washington? 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
7: For himself.
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1: Education is working to cut roughly $2.3 million from its current budget following Governor Jim Pillen's request for a 5% spending reduction across state agencies. The Nebraska Examiner reports Education Commissioner Brian Maher says the cuts will not affect the state's multi-billion dollar school funding formula or federal aid. However, finding those savings won't be easy. Officials say they are scrutinizing administrative costs, travel expenses, and open positions to trim remaining state funds ahead of projected budget deficits. A Lincoln manufacturer is investing in the city's youth and workforce. TMCO officially launched its new education initiative, opening the Prep Academy and Garden Center near 4th and E Streets. The project features a nature-focused child care center for employees and the community while renting greenhouse space to Lincoln Parks and Rec.
2: These students become community members, become workforce, and we have immigrants and refugees coming to our country every day that want jobs and are looking, and the way we can start early childhood education workforce and manufacturing workforce to support those people is really important to us.
1: Company leaders say the academy focuses on STEM, nature, wellness, and community, aiming to support working families, refugees, and the city's future workforce from an early age. An Iowa woman with diabetes says it's a miracle she's alive after a dangerous fall. She lives in a rural area about 50 miles outside of Des Moines. That's why she considers it fate an electrical crew found her and got her help in time. Abigail Curtin reports on the twist about why the workers were in the area.
3: June 10th started like any other morning at Penny Lamar and her husband Al's barn dominium. Penny, a diabetic, had a moment to take her long-acting insulin before letting the dogs out to use the bathroom. After a long night of heavy storms, the 76-year-old took a few steps down her driveway to survey any damage left behind.
4: And midway down the driveway,

0: and I landed flat.
1: It was here, in this puddle of mud, she found herself stranded. Her husband was unreachable, away on a trip to Canada. She couldn't sit up. She couldn't move.
2: Living in rural

0: So she waited. Minutes turned to hours. Her insulin began to wear off. She says she could feel the mud seep through her pajamas as she prayed to survive for over 3 hours.
1: I'm honestly thinking that I'm going to lay there and die.
0: Just when hope seemed lost, a strange mishap. A Midland Power Cooperative truck rolling down the driveway, ready to respond to what their system said was a power outage. They didn't find an outage. Instead, they found Penny with a broken femur. Her blood sugar was critically low. She was anemic from internal bleeding. But thanks to that crew, she made it to the hospital.
1: So

0: She's slowly healing as she adjusts to having screws and rods in her leg. But all she wants to do is make sure those employees get their flowers.
1: Thank you so much. Thank you for paying attention to the message with all of the other work that you had to do that morning, that we had been without power. Thank you for calling 911 and staying with me.
0: It's a long road to recovery, but thanks to that crew, she's here to walk it.
2: I was in Valentine, Nebraska at the high school state finals, and we were in the short go the last round, and I caught my thumb in my dally, and went to the hospital in Valentine, and they flew me here. Came to Dr. Hartzell right away, and he reattached it. It come all the way off. I was here for a week after I cut my thumb off, and they just did really good taking care of me. And always felt cared for. I feel like my recovery is going as good as it possibly can, and everybody's just doing so much to help me. I just think that we're really lucky to have someone like him around.

0: that can do these kind of surgeries. He's just so good at what he does. Just leaves a good impression. Caring, that's what Faith Health means to me.
1: Hey everyone, if you've been injured in an accident, listen up. 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I'm Tori Schulman here with my co-host Al Jackson. 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
2: Well, Tori, it's like you said, anyone that's been injured in an accident, give us a call right now and find out how much money you can potentially get for your accident.
1: Thanks, Al. You heard it, everyone. Call now.
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5: A low of 64. Expect a gentle northeast breeze at 10 miles per hour. Saturday heats up to 92 degrees with a slight chance of rain at 11%. The evening cools down to 68 degrees. Sunday remains dry and warm, reaching a high of 94 degrees. Overnight temperatures will settle around 68. Monday sees similar conditions with highs at 92 degrees and lows near 67. A minimal rain chance persists. Tuesday cools slightly to an enjoyable high of 89 degrees with increased clouds and a low chance of showers. Moving north to Norfolk. Friday brings sunny skies with a high of 89 degrees and a low of 59. Enjoy the pleasant weather as there's no chance of rain. Saturday sees a slight increase in clouds with temperatures reaching 7 degrees. There's a small chance of showers at 21%, so keep an umbrella handy. Sunday will be mostly sunny and warm, hitting a high of 92 degrees. Rain is unlikely, making it perfect for outdoor activities. Monday remains warm at 90 degrees, but watch for some cloud cover. A minimal chance of rain at 14% won't spoil your plans. Tuesday cools slightly to 86 degrees with increased clouds and a higher rain chance at 32%. Keep an eye on the skies. Looking at Lincoln.
6: Wheat was higher Friday. More on that in just a moment. I'm Brownfield Commodity Market reporter John Perkins with the closing market minute for August 7th. After an up and down day, soybeans finished modestly lower and corn was pretty narrowly mixed, basically just taking the path of least resistance while they continue to watch development weather. Conditions over the near term are expected to be generally favorable in much of the Midwest and Plains. That is not to say there are not some areas of concern and some damage probably wasn't done in July, but the trade seems to be expecting a pretty big crop at this point. The USDA's monthly supply and demand estimates are out Wednesday, August 12th, and the planted area number is going to be watched very closely now that FSA data will be factored in. Wheat closed higher, also taking the path of least resistance, but in this case, it was firmly to the upside, supported by short covering. Wheat continues to watch U.S. winter and spring wheat harvest activity, along with weather ahead of winter wheat planting, while also keeping an eye on some global factors, including the slowdown in exports out of the Black Sea region and some weather concerns in parts of Argentina and Australia. At the Chicago Mercantile Exchange, live cattle were mixed, consolidating, and feeders closed higher, supported by supply tightness. Box beef was up modestly at midday on Friday, providing maybe a little bit of limited support. Direct cash cattle markets were fairly quiet for much of Friday's session, and hogs closed mixed. Nearby contracts were up. The deferred months were down, adjusting spreads, maybe at least partially based on demand expectations. Pork was higher at midday, but that's been all over the place recently. With the closing market minute for Friday, August 7th,

0: 7th, I'm Brownfield Commodity Market reporter John Perk.
1: Governor Pillen promised to lower Nebraskans' property taxes, which are some of the highest in the country. Pillen didn't lower our property taxes. Instead, he proposed to raise the state sales tax and gave tax cuts to the wealthiest Nebraskans. That's Governor Pillen's tax policy. High property taxes, higher sales tax, tax cuts for the wealthy. 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
3: Appointment and finger pointing across Nebraska following the Senate Agriculture Committee's failure to advance a long-awaited farm bill. The Nebraska Farm Bureau slammed the deadlock, warning that stalling national farming and nutrition policies creates dangerous uncertainty for food producers and stalls year-round E15 sales. Republicans, including Senator Deb Fischer, Senator Pete Ricketts, and Congressman Mike Flood, blamed Democrats for blocking the legislation over disputes regarding SNAP funding shifts. Meanwhile, independent Senate candidate Dan Osborne blasted partisan politics on both sides of the aisle for the gridlock. Four teenagers are behind bars following a late-night home burglary in Northeast Lincoln. Police say a homeowner was away when they spotted the group entering their house on security cameras near 46 and Baldwin Streets. The owner alerted officers as the teens drove off in a red SUV. Responding officers say they pulled the vehicle over nearby, spotting the stolen property inside. 18-year-old Camarion Green and 19-year-old Maeve King, with two other juveniles, were arrested on burglary-related charges. Labor Department is out with the July jobs report, and it doesn't paint a pretty picture. Jen Sullivan explains what's causing the summer hiring slump and what it means about the overall economy.
4: Summer hiring has slowed. The latest jobs report shows the U.S. labor market lost 23,000 jobs in July, and unemployment dropped a tenth of a point to 4.1% because people have left the labor force. These numbers have many economic analysts concerned.
5: The other bit of really key data here is the fact that you've got a cost of living crisis.
4: While inflation dipped in June for the first time in 6 years, the cost of many goods are still high. And economists say employers tend to pull back on hiring when costs go up.
5: Wages are not rising at the same pace as inflation.
4: Tariffs, higher oil prices, and uncertainty over the war with Iran are all contributing factors to inflation. Since U.S. and Israeli forces first launched strikes in Iran more than 5 months ago, oil and gas prices have surged, and maritime traffic through the Strait of Hormuz has been greatly disrupted due to safety concerns in the region.
6: It clearly squeezed global supply chains. Even though we may see it as a local slash regional conflict, it has global repercussions.
4: It's causing oil prices across the globe to go up.
6: We're all but seeing Asia to U.S. East Coast freight rates now touching $10,000 for one container only. And we're only getting higher by the day.
4: All of these factors can cause anxiety in the labor market.
5: All these things create inflation, which tend to make companies pull back, you know, look at their balance sheet, say we're maybe not going to fire, but we're certainly not going to hire.
4: This also means fewer opportunities for people who are looking for a new job. I'm Jen Sullivan reporting.
7: Big time.
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4: This afternoon, expect partly sunny skies with temperatures reaching up to 89 degrees. Winds will be coming from the north at around 9 miles per hour. As evening approaches, mostly cloudy conditions will prevail with temperatures dropping to about 71 degrees by late night. Winds will shift slightly northeast at a gentle pace. Saturday brings a slight chance of rain at 27%, with highs near 7 and lows around 70 degrees. Winds from the southeast may pick up to 14 miles per hour. Sunday looks sunnier and warmer, peaking at a hot 92 degrees and cooling down to about 70 overnight. Light south winds are expected. Monday remains warm with a high of 91 degrees and minimal rain chances. Expect southeast winds around 8 miles per hour. Tuesday sees cooler temps in the upper 80s, dipping to mid-60s at night, with an east wind blowing gently throughout the day. Wednesday could be wetter, as there's a higher chance of showers at 31%. Highs reach only 80 degrees. Looking at Beatrice. Good afternoon. Expect mostly sunny skies with temperatures around 88 degrees. Winds are light, coming from the west at 3 miles per hour. As we move into the evening, partly cloudy conditions will prevail. Temperatures will gently drop to about 76 degrees by late evening. Saturday brings a slight chance of rain at 29%, with highs reaching up to 90 degrees and lows at 72. Winds will pick up from the southeast. Sunday looks warmer with a high of 94 degrees and a low of 74. A gentle south wind accompanies an 18% chance of rain. Monday continues warm, peaking at 93 degrees. The southwest breeze keeps it comfortable despite an isolated shower risk. Tuesday sees temperatures dipping slightly to a high of 91 and low of 70 with mild winds from the south and scattered clouds. Wednesday cools down further to a pleasant high of just 85 degrees under partly cloudy skies, as east winds bring in cooler air. Moving to the west, in Scottsbluff. This afternoon, expect patchy smoke with temperatures climbing to 95 degrees. Winds will be from the southeast at 15 miles per hour. Evening brings continued smoke and cooling temperatures, dropping to around 76 degrees by midnight. Southeast winds remain steady at 15 miles per hour. Saturday stays hot and dry with a high of 102 degrees and light west winds. Sunday sees similar conditions, slightly cooler at 101 degrees with northwest breezes. Monday's forecast shows a slight chance of rain, highs near 99 degrees. Tuesday cools further to a high of 97 degrees as easterly winds pick up. Wednesday brings the best chance for rain this week at nearly 50%, cooling down to a pleasant high of just 90 degrees.
5: Leadership was out in full force Thursday night to help educate residents about where their tax dollars go. Hastings Mayor Jay Beckby presented a breakdown of the city's role in collecting property taxes, including how much the city collects throughout the year and how those funds are allocated. Beckby said the event was designed to provide residents with more information and promote transparency in how the city uses taxpayer dollars.
6: Back in the old days, I just paid the bill and, you know, I grumbled about it like everybody else, but I just paid the bill. I didn't really look at it. But there's a lot of people out there that don't understand, and I want them to understand. I want to be as transparent as possible, so this is the best way I thought.
5: Representatives from the Hastings Public Library, Hastings Museum, first responder agencies, and other city departments also step up booths to answer questions and explain their roles in the city's budget. Following the event, Beckby called the turnout a success and said he was encouraged by the community's interest in learning more about local taxes and spending. This man will spend several years in prison for his role in a fire at an apartment building earlier this year. According to court documents, surveillance footage showed 21-year-old Elijah Bourne with the 15-year-old when the teenager lit a traffic cone on fire underneath a staircase inside an apartment building in February. Bourne was sentenced to 2 to 4 years for attempted first-degree arson and 4 to 6 years for possession of a firearm during the commission of a felony. Many people may be hesitant to buy certain produce at the grocery store amid the ongoing multi-state cyclosporiasis outbreak. But farmers say there is one place you can turn to help alleviate those concerns: your local farmer's market.
7: Good sweet cantaloupe.
8: Russell Hatfield has been farming for 22 years.
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7: Growing local and having it directly fresh out of the ground here. 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
9: Kind of stay away from the, you know, any kind of vegetables at, you know, restaurants and stuff like that. 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
7: I got some big ones over here for 5 and some smaller ones for 4. So
8: he grows lettuce in the spring and fall as well.
7: We didn't worry about it. We sold it. I've ate it myself. I love the good fresh lettuce that comes out of our field.
10: We, like our family, for example, we're not getting berries from anywhere except our own local farms because we just want to avoid that risk.
8: Philip Taylor with Crofter Market sources fresh eggs, meat, and microgreens from various farms, emphasizing the benefits of local food.
10: It's like produce and plants. 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
9: I feel more comfortable taking from a local farmer than from a supermarket.
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7: We're happy to be here to grow this stuff, and I hope you help us grow it for many more years.
5: Cat is on the prowl in Seward County. Nebraska Game and Parks confirms a mountain lion was spotted 4 miles north of Staplehurst earlier this week. Officials say mountain lions are uncommon in southeastern Nebraska. Young males typically wander into the area searching for new territory and a mate, with the nearest breeding population located in the Niobrara River Valley. The lion isn't expected to stick around long, but if you spot it, do not approach it. Contact the Seward County Sheriff's Office or Game and Parks immediately with your location.
4: Today in Norfolk, expect a partly sunny afternoon with highs reaching 88 degrees. Winds from the north at 13 miles per hour will gradually decrease into the evening. Skies turn mostly cloudy tonight. Temperatures dropping to looking at Kearney. Expect a sunny afternoon with temperatures reaching 7 degrees, cooling to clear skies at night around 66 degrees. Winds from the northeast at 10 miles per hour will ease to 5 miles per hour by evening. Moving west to Scott's Bluff. Expect patchy smoke throughout the day with temperatures peaking at 95 degrees by late afternoon. Winds from the southeast will reach up to 15 miles per hour. Evening brings cooler temps, dropping to 68 degrees. in the capital city today. Expect mostly sunny skies with highs reaching 90 degrees.

0: responders arrived. The young girl was rushed to Ogallala Community Hospital, where she is currently in stable condition. Nebraska Game and Parks is sending thoughts to the family while urging all lake visitors to prioritize water safety. The team of Kearney police officers is being recognized for its work keeping local schools safe. The Kearney Public Schools School Resource Officer team has received the Region 4 Friend of the Nebraska State Association of Secondary School Principals Award. The honor recognizes individuals that make significant contributions to education and support schools across the region. The KPS team will now be considered for the statewide Friend of NSASSP Award. And sticking in the same area, a new elementary school opens this fall in central Nebraska. And it's not your everyday school. Elijah Mosier is in Kearney with the details.
1: Young kids going to elementary school, they are in a class of around 20 peers. But at Cottonwood Elementary in Kearney, you may only see 20 kids in the entire school. Opening this fall, following a $3 million renovation of the previous Glenwood Elementary, the goal is to provide kids with more individualized support than they would otherwise get at another school.
2: Our ultimate goal, really, especially at the elementary level, is to identify what skills a student needs, whether it's something related to behavior, academics, mental health, provide that intense support, and then support them in a transition back to their neighborhood elementary school.
1: With the same curriculum as the traditional Kearney elementary schools and a tailored plan for every student, the hope is not only for kids to transition back to their neighborhood school in a year, but also to help them be successful.
3: This will be my 32nd year of teaching, so I've taught a long time, and you have to go with the flow of the kiddos. And my heart knew that we needed this, and I felt like I could be one to get out here to help these kiddos become successful and feel successful. And that's the biggest thing, is they need to feel successful.
1: With around 20 students when school starts this fall, Heilbrunn says Cottonwood can support up to 60 kids.
2: I think it's just the community of Kearney recognizing that some students just need a little bit more support. But the importance of giving that support at an early age and helping our kids learn the skills that they need so that they can be successful later in life.
1: Out of all the projects Kearney Public Schools Superintendent Jason Mundorf has been a part of in his 10 years at the district, he says this one makes him the most excited.
4: I have no question and no doubt that this school will transform students' lives. It will be a school that for many, many decades will be one where kids who have some struggles are able to work on regulating their behaviors, and then they can go back to their neighborhood elementary school and be successful.
1: In Kearney, Elijah Mosier, News Channel Nebraska.
0: Omaha Festival returns to the riverfront in Omaha this Saturday with a 7-artist lineup running from 1 p.m. to 11 p.m. While the forecast brings a chance of thunderstorms, organizers say the music will go on rain or shine. In the event of severe weather, a safety plan is ready to temporarily pause performances and evacuate the grounds quickly.
5: We have a security team on site, and they have an evacuation plan if the weather gets really gnarly. They'll lay down the gates, and everybody will be able to leave as quickly as they can get out of here.
0: Founded in 2009, the nonprofit festival continues its mission of uniting the community through music and highlighting local nonprofits at its annual community village. An organizer of an Omaha youth baseball program faces a felony charge after allegedly gambling away nearly $20,000 in players' fees before the season even started. Mike McKnight from our news partners at First Alert 6 has the story.
6: These youth baseball players thought they would play the season as the Omaha Nighthawks. But after paying $1,250, Josiah Hollenbaugh says his son only got a photo of a uniform.
7: To have someone that says, pay me, trust me, we're going to have a season, and then they take that money and you don't get to have a season, it's a huge violation.
6: A felony theft by unlawful taking charge has been filed against 51-year-old Sambath Lang, also known as Sam Lang, who allegedly collected about $19,000 from 30 families, and before the first practice, sent all an email that he's decided to discontinue the program. Josiah says nobody got a refund.
7: He knew all of the kids that he was doing this to, and he still did it. That's the despicable.

0: unbelievable part to me.
1: The arrest warrant affidavit states Lang told the Douglas County Sheriff's investigator he didn't create the organization to steal money, but Lang stated he gambled away the Omaha Nighthawks player fees intended for the program.
0: Yeah, he 100% hurt kids. Like, that's the messed up part about the whole thing.
1: Josiah says the 14-year-old players didn't quit and formed a team that he coached after a GoFundMe and sponsors replaced the money allegedly stolen.
0: And that's the message that I can take out of this season, is that we had bad things happen to us at the start of the year, and we fought through and we persevered and we had a decent season.
1: That resilience shown on the field by players wearing a different uniform and hat.
2: That's a nice hat.
3: Yep.
2: For the Omaha Phoenix?
0: Omaha Phoenix.
2: As in?
0: Phoenix, they rise from the ashes.
1: The coach and parents turned a mythical mascot into a life lesson for their young players. Near 60th and Underwood, Mike McKnight, First Alert 6.
4: Officials are warning residents in Adams, Clay, Knuckles, and Webster counties following 18 confirmed cases of cyclosporiasis since mid-July. South Heartland District Health Department says they are working with state and federal officials to see if local cases stem from a massive national outbreak linked to contaminated iceberg lettuce. And another foodborne outbreak is spreading in the U.S. Cole Higgins has the latest.
5: New concerns about yet another foodborne illness outbreak across the country. Salmonella outbreaks tied to eggs, chickens, and jalapenos have sickened hundreds nationwide.
6: Salmonella is a much more dangerous infection than cyclospora.
5: The CDC is now tracking 345 cases of salmonella linked to jalapenos, including 36 hospitalizations across 27 states. State health officials found more than 100 people sickened with salmonella in Minnesota, a majority of them after eating food from Mexican-style restaurant chain Chipotle between mid-June and July. The CDC tying cases to jalapenos grown in Sinaloa, Mexico, and distributed by Coast Citrus Distributors. Now, both Chipotle and its rival Qdoba announcing they've stopped serving jalapenos.
6: It can spread into the bloodstream, into joints, into prosthetics in the body, and sometimes it can cause kidney failure. And so it makes sense that they're going to be very aggressive here.
5: The CDC says because both restaurants pulled the peppers, their food should be safe to eat. Researchers say when it comes to avoiding these types of foodborne illnesses, you also have to go with your gut and choose what you feel comfortable eating.
7: Salmonella usually comes actually from poor hygiene of people that might be handling the food or preparing, you know, the produce. So they might trace it in one, you know, restaurant to jalapenos, but the truth is, you know, it can be in anything. So we can't live in a bubble.
5: I'm Cole Higgins reporting.
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8: Friday brings clear skies with a high of 7 degrees and a low of 64. Expect a gentle northeast breeze at 10 miles per hour. Saturday heats up to 92 degrees with a slight chance of rain at 11%. The evening cools down to 68 degrees. Sunday remains dry and warm, reaching a high of 94 degrees. Overnight temperatures will settle around 68. Monday sees similar conditions with highs at 92 degrees and lows near 67. A minimal rain chance persists. Tuesday cools slightly to an enjoyable high of 89 degrees with increased clouds and a low chance of showers. Moving north to Norfolk. Friday brings sunny skies with a high of 89 degrees and a low of 59. Enjoy the pleasant weather as there's no chance of rain. Saturday sees a slight increase in clouds with temperatures reaching 7 degrees. There's a small chance of showers at 21%, so keep an umbrella handy. Sunday will be mostly sunny and warm, hitting a high of 92 degrees. Rain is unlikely, making it perfect for outdoor activities. Monday remains warm at 90 degrees, but watch for some cloud cover. A minimal chance of rain at 14% won't spoil your plans. Tuesday cools slightly to 86 degrees with increased clouds and a higher rain chance at 32%. Keep an eye on the skies. Looking at Lincoln.
9: Wheat was higher Friday. More on that in just a moment. I'm Brownfield Commodity Market reporter John Perkins at the Closing Market Minute for August 7th. After an up and down day, soybeans finished.

0: finished modestly lower, and corn was pretty narrowly mixed, basically just taking the path of least resistance while they continue to watch development weather. Conditions over the near term are expected to be generally favorable in much of the Midwest and Plains. That is not to say there are not some areas of concern and some damage probably wasn't done in July, but the trade seems to be expecting a pretty big crop at this point. The USDA's monthly supply and demand estimates are out Wednesday, August 12th, and the planted area number is going to be watched very closely now that FSA data will be factored in. Wheat closed higher, also taking the path of least resistance, but in this case, it was firmly to the upside, supported by short covering. Wheat continues to watch U.S. winter and spring wheat harvest activity, along with weather ahead of winter wheat planting, while also keeping an eye on some global factors, including the slowdown in exports out of the Black Sea region and some weather concerns in parts of Argentina and Australia. At the Chicago Mercantile Exchange, live cattle were mixed, consolidating, and feeders closed higher, supported by supply tightness. Box beef was up modestly at midday on Friday, providing maybe a little bit of limited support. Direct cash cattle markets are fairly quiet for much of Friday's session, and hogs closed mixed. Nearby contracts were up. The fur months were down, adjusting spreads, maybe at least partially based on demand expectations. Pork was higher at midday, but that's been all over the place recently. With the closing market minute for Friday, August 7th, I'm Brownfield Commodity Market reporter John Perkins.
1: I'm Pete Ricketts, and I approve this message.
2: Dan Osborne says he's one of us.
3: But his campaign is about enriching himself.
4: Osborne and his wife funneled campaign money into shady companies they control.
2: Nearly $500,000.
3: Right into Osborne's pockets.
2: Some of that money was raised with Dana Chasen.
4: A man accused of trafficking girls for Jeffrey Epstein.
2: Dan Osborne is gonna change Washington? Give me a break. Dan Osborne's just in it for himself.
4: For himself.
3: Osborne's just in it for himself.
5: An opportunity to catch up with the congressman is he is on working recess. I'm Susan Littlefield with the American Ag Network. And Congressman Mike Flood joining us. A very busy time for you. I hate when they call it a recess for you guys because it is way more than that. You are out and about talking to constituents and finding out some of the issues that you can take back to D.C.
6: That's right. Well, I'm actually here at the rural fire department that you volunteer on. And, you know, we don't realize sometimes or sometimes don't appreciate we have these wonderful community members that give all these volunteer hours to make sure that the ambulance arrives when you need it, the fire truck shows up when you've got an emergency. And so today I'm visiting some rural fire departments, the lifeblood of a community, and just talking about the issues that they care about.
5: You know, obviously rural fire departments are so key to agriculture too, because many of the men and women that are on the department are farmers.
6: That's right. You know, I was just talking to somebody in Shelby. They said, you know, the way we farm today, there's been a lot more field fires. They're not disking as much, you know, so you've got a lot of those corn stalks out there. And I asked them in Shelby, and just like here in Rising City, they said, we're getting a lot more field fires than we ever had. And so that's a strain, especially during the hours that it happens. So, you know, we've got a lot of poultry in this area that brings it with its own challenges for calls. And then just the EMS calls and the amount of training that you have to go through to be qualified to even show up in the ambulance.
5: What are some of the biggest concerns folks have brought to you as you've done your town halls and just you're out and about in the communities?
6: Well, as I shared this morning here in Rising City, I really think we're going to get year-round E15 in the farm bill. That was not something I would have predicted with a lot of certainty a month ago. Deb Fisher, Senator Barrasso, they, I think, have worked something out. I'm hearing from a lot of folks who want to make sure we're funding our military. Obviously, not everybody in Congress agrees that we need to pass the reconciliation bill. The president feels strongly. I feel strongly. There's money in there for agriculture.
5: This is Mike Flood joining us. I'm Susan Littlefield reporting.
7: Marking its 175th year with a new spin on two of the state's favorites, beer and dairy. 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
8: Anything else for you?
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8: Oh, I love it.
10: And it was Jewel Falkenberg's first stop.
8: Yep, first stop.
10: At the state fair.
8: There it is. Could grab a napkin, hey?
10: She's a self-proclaimed Wisconsin State Fair enthusiast.
8: Oh, you darn right I am. You darn right.
10: And here on opening day?
8: Definitely a hit. Definitely a hit.
10: The first taste results are in.
11: It's really good. It tastes like the beer.
8: It's beery. It's sweet.
12: Awesome.
8: Wow.

0: this won't be the last one.
1: Leanne Hawk owns Bud Pavilion and created the soft serve beer with her two sons.
2: All winter long, we tried different flavors and different things, and it was a true long process, but we perfected it.
1: It's made with the new Glarus Raspberry Tart Craft Beer.
2: Beer, Wisconsin dairy, Wisconsin beer, like it's all what we do.
1: So, on a scale of 1 to 10, how Wisconsin do you think the soft serve beer is?
2: I would say a 10. I really do. It's got all the Wisconsin ingredients that people love.
0: Can I go higher than a 10? It's more than a 10. Oh, this is a 10. Maybe 11.
3: 11.
4: A bizarre theft in Wisconsin caught on police body camera. Authorities say a woman stole a fire department pickup truck, turned on its emergency lights, and drove off. When officers finally tracked her down, they found something else they weren't expecting. TJ Desart has the story.
5: Hey, stop. Put it in park.
3: The woman behind the wheel of this stolen Pleasant Prairie Fire Department pickup early Tuesday morning was not responding to an emergency.
5: Are you a firefighter?
6: Yeah.
5: Okay, are you supposed to be driving this truck?
6: Yeah.
3: As police question the suspicious driver, the officer discovers the woman isn't dressed for the occasion. Or at all.
5: Why are you naked right now?
6: I'm supposed to be nude.
3: The naked woman, now identified as 36-year-old Emily Fair, charged with operating a motor vehicle without owner's consent. Court docs say the bizarre case started just before 1 a.m. early Tuesday. Investigators say Fair was caught on video climbing into the pickup truck, turning on the emergency lights, and driving off from Fire Station 3 in Pleasant Prairie. It's just minutes later, dispatchers hear strange calls on the radio.
7: Brennan, do you read me? Brennan, come in. I'm hungry. You got food in there?
3: It would take officers an hour to find the truck near a DPW garage. Fair still in the driver's seat.
5: So why are you naked? Driving a truck?
6: Because I'm supposed to meet someone.
5: You're supposed to be taking this truck right now?
6: Yeah.
5: Okay. No, I doubt it.
3: Officers later find Fair's dress in the bed of the truck before taking her to get checked out.
6: Oh, yeah, no.
3: And then taking her into custody.
8: This afternoon, expect partly sunny skies with temperatures reaching up to 89 degrees. Winds will be coming from the north at around 9 miles per hour. As evening approaches, mostly cloudy conditions will prevail with temperatures dropping to about 71 degrees by late night. Winds will shift slightly northeast at a gentle pace. Saturday brings a slight chance of rain at 27%, with highs near 7 and lows around 70 degrees. Winds from the southeast may pick up to 14 miles per hour. Sunday looks sunnier and warmer, peaking at a hot 92 degrees and cooling down to about 70 overnight. Light south winds are expected. Monday remains warm with a high of 91 degrees and minimal rain chances. Expect southeast winds around 8 miles per hour. Tuesday sees cooler temps in the upper 80s, dipping to mid-60s at night, with an east wind blowing gently throughout the day. Wednesday could be wetter, as there's a higher chance of showers at 31%. Highs reach only 80 degrees. Looking at Beatrice, good afternoon. Expect mostly sunny skies with temperatures around 88 degrees. Winds are light, coming from the west at 3 miles per hour. As we move into the evening, partly cloudy conditions will prevail. Temperatures will gently drop to about 76 degrees by late evening. Saturday brings a slight chance of rain at 29%, with highs reaching up to 90 degrees and lows at 72. Winds will pick up from the southeast. Sunday looks warmer with a high of 94 degrees and a low of 74. A gentle south wind accompanies an 18% chance of rain. Monday continues warm, peaking at 93 degrees. The southwest breeze keeps it comfortable despite an isolated shower risk. Tuesday sees temperatures dipping slightly to a high of 91 and low of 70 with mild winds that are from the south and scattered clouds. Wednesday cools down further to a pleasant high of just 85 degrees under partly cloudy skies, as east winds bring in cooler air. Moving to the west, in Scottsbluff. This afternoon, expect patchy smoke with temperatures climbing to 95 degrees. Winds will be from the southeast at 15 miles per hour. Evening brings continued smoke and cooling temperatures, dropping to around 76 degrees by midnight. Southeast winds remain steady at 15 miles per hour,

0: Saturday stays hot and dry with a high of 102 degrees and light west winds. Sunday sees similar conditions, slightly cooler at 101 degrees with northwest breezes. Monday's forecast shows a slight chance of rain, highs near 99 degrees. Tuesday cools further to a high of 97 degrees as easterly winds pick up. Wednesday brings the best chance for rain this week at nearly 50%, cooling down to a pleasant high of just 90 degrees.
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7: I'm Pete Ricketts, and I approve this message.
8: Dan Osborne says he's one of us.
9: But his campaign is about enriching himself.
10: Osborne and his wife funneled campaign money into shady companies they control.
8: Nearly $500,000
9: right into Osborne's pockets.
8: Some of that money was raised with Dana Chasen,
10: a man accused of trafficking girls for Jeffrey Epstein.
8: Dan Osborne is gonna change Washington? Give me a break. Dan Osborne's just in it for himself.
10: For himself.
9: Osborne's just in it for himself.
11: Started their tournament with a loss to Wayne, but didn't lose again. The team from Nemaha Sports Construction completed the comeback with a 17-5 win over Elkhorn Mount Michael. Paxton Bailey and Caleb DeWitt each had 3 run homers for Lincoln Christian. They now will play National Division champ Central City for the Class B overall title on Saturday. A 9-time runner-up looking for their first ever state title, taking on the 4-time defending champs. It was a storybook set up with a storybook ending for the home team. Eric McKay has the highlights.
12: There is a difference. The deciding championship game in Class C, Pender and Malcolm. Malcolm has won 4 state titles in a row. Pender trying to win their first ever on their home field, and they pour it on early, up 1-0. The pop-up here ends up being a sack fly. That'll get the runner home. Trevor Trimble getting across. Pender manufactured runs brilliantly today. Got 2 runs in the first without a hit. We go to the second inning. More from Pender. This one gets away on the pass ball. A bad throw. The throw home, not in.

0: in time. Six errors by Malcolm today. A lot of unearned errors. Two runs score on a bad throw on a strikeout. It's 4-0. Pender with the lead. Still 4-0. We go to the third. Yeah, the bats start coming alive. A misplay here, though. One of the six errors. Another run scores on that play. 5-0. Pender. Then on a pass ball, a strikeout. But Lakota Whiteface Russman able to get to first. Beating the play home is Wagner. Pender 6-0. Extending their lead to 7-0. Getting some great defensive plays as well. How about Alex Roth? The unassisted double play 4-3 to get Pender out of a jam. Extending their lead to 8-0. And they're getting runs the traditional way as well. This RBI single by Whiteface Russman scoring Wagner. 9-0 Pender at that point. Malcolm just couldn't get their offense going. Pender did early and often. This RBI single by Tate Welsh. Extending things, Pender getting a double-digit lead at that point. As they load the bases, this would get them the double-digit lead. The tough play on the infield single. Two runs get home on the bad throw. And Pender pouring it on at that point. They keep it going. Hit by a pitch. Ball gets away, another run gets in, pass balls, wild pitches, errors. Everything went wrong for Malcolm today. Everything went right, meanwhile, for the starting pitcher, Jake Schuster. Strikes out six, goes the distance, gets the shutout, and for the first time ever, Pender, the state champs in Class C Senior Legion Ball, they win by a score of 12-0 over the four-time defending champs of Malcolm.
1: Well, I'm Tyler Murphy, and that does it for this hour of news here on News Channel Nebraska. 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Have a good one.

0: Hello, how are we doing? My name is Tyler Murphy, and you're watching News Channel Nebraska. Today is Friday, August 7th. Now let's take a look at our top headlines. First, five out-of-state suspects are in custody as a massive investigation unfolds into thousands of fraudulent petition signatures in Lancaster County. And coming up, disappointment and finger-pointing across Nebraska following the Senate Agricultural Committee's failure to advance a long-awaited farm bill. Now time for a look at your AccuWeather forecast.
1: Today in Norfolk, expect a partly sunny afternoon with highs reaching 88 degrees. Winds from the north at 13 miles per hour will gradually decrease into the evening. Skies turn mostly cloudy tonight, temperatures dropping to looking at Kearney. Expect a sunny afternoon with temperatures reaching 7 degrees. Cooling to clear skies at night around 66 degrees. Winds from the northeast at 10 miles per hour will ease to 5 miles per hour by evening. Moving west to Scotts Bluff. Expect patchy smoke throughout the day with temperatures peaking at 95 degrees by late afternoon. Winds from the southeast will reach up to 15 miles per hour. Evening brings cooler temps, dropping to 68 degrees. In the capital city today, expect mostly sunny skies with highs reaching 90 degrees this afternoon. Temperatures will gradually drop to the upper 60s overnight. Winds remain light, coming from the northwest at around 5 miles per hour.
0: Back to News Channel Nebraska. Now let's take a look at our top headlines today. Eight suspects are in custody as a massive investigation unfolds into thousands of fraudulent petition signatures in Lancaster County. The Lancaster County Sheriff's Office says the fake signatures were tied to three city petitions aimed at changing voting rules and adding term limits in Lincoln. On Thursday, election officials rejected more than 65% of the 30,000 signatures submitted by the Good Government Lincoln Project. Working alongside the U.S. Marshals Service, deputies tracked down five suspects across Washington, D.C., Missouri, Nevada, and Florida, who are now awaiting extradition back to Nebraska. Investigators say paid circulators may have earned up to $20 per signature, but emphasize there is no link between the suspects and any local political campaign.
2: Nothing in our investigation makes us

0: believe any political entity is working or affiliated with this. These are people out doing crimes.
1: Deputies have secured additional arrest warrants and say more charges are expected as the multi-agency investigation continues. State leaders are reacting after law enforcement arrested five out-of-state suspects tied to thousands of fraudulent petition signatures. Meanwhile, the Nebraska Attorney General's office promised a thorough, unbiased investigation to protect election integrity, while Lincoln Mayor Lyron Gaylor Baird praised election officials and law enforcement for stopping bad actors. Before the arrests were announced, advocates with Nebraskans for Medical Marijuana called on Attorney General Mike Hilgers to prosecute the case with the same aggressive legal firepower previously used against cannabis petitions. Lincoln Police Department is warning the public after two people fell victim to a jail release scam earlier this month. Investigators say fraudsters are targeting recently released inmates and their families, demanding hundreds and sometimes thousands of dollars for court-ordered ankle monitors to avoid an arrest warrant. In one case, a family sent nearly $2,000 in money orders, while another victim paid $200 over the phone using his credit card. Both realized they were scammed only after showing up at the Lancaster County Jail to pick up the equipment.
2: The Lancaster County Department of Corrections will never ask for credit card or debit card information via calls, emails, or text messages. All payments are processed on site or via the Access Corrections website system.
1: Police stress that legitimate law enforcement agencies will never demand payment over the phone or via money orders. Anyone who receives a similar call is urged to hang up immediately and contact the Lincoln Police Department. After weeks of filling its walls with talent, a local Norfolk business is officially opening its doors for business. Artworks, the latest project of the River Point Creative District, celebrated its grand opening today with a ribbon-cutting ceremony. Since their soft opening in June, organizers say 165 pieces of art have been sold. River Point Creative District Director Kara Weander-Gaster says the idea for Artworks began in 2024, after meetings with a collection of local artists.
3: We had a number of pop-up shops to see what they would do. They were all super accessible. Thank you to the community for making those happen. And today, we have this co-op gallery with 22 local artists displaying their work in the space.
1: Along with the gallery, Artworks also has a studio that will host a multitude of art classes. Students can sign up for classes beginning today. Organizers hope that the classes will turn Artworks into more than just a gallery. Now it will be a place for Northeast Nebraska residents to create and not just appreciate art. Around here on News Channel Nebraska, we'll have more news up next.
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1: working to cut roughly $2.3 million from its current budget following Governor Jim Pillen's request for a 5% spending reduction across state agencies. The Nebraska Examiner reports Education Commissioner Brian Maher says the cuts will not affect the state's multi-billion dollar school funding formula or federal aid. However, finding those savings won't be easy. Officials say they are scrutinizing administrative costs, travel expenses, and open positions to trim remaining state funds ahead of projected budget deficits. A Lincoln manufacturer is investing in the city's youth and workforce. TMCO officially launched its new education initiative, opening the Prep Academy and Garden Center near 4th and E Streets. The project features a nature-focused childcare center for employees and the community while renting greenhouse space to Lincoln Parks and Rec.
8: These students become community members, become workforce, and we have immigrants and refugees coming to our country every day that want jobs and are looking, and the way we can start early childhood education workforce and manufacturing workforce to support those people is really important to us.
1: Company leaders say the academy focuses on STEM, nature, wellness, and community, aiming to support working families, refugees, and the city's future workforce from an early age. An Iowa woman with diabetes says it's a miracle she's alive after a dangerous fall. She lives in a rural area about 50 miles outside of Des Moines. That's why she considers it fate an electrical crew found her and got her help in time. Abigail Curtin reports on the twist about why the workers were in the area.
9: June 10th started like any other morning at Penny Lamar and her husband Al's barn dominium. Penny, a diabetic, had a moment to take her long-acting insulin before letting the dogs out to use the bathroom. After a long night of heavy storms, the 76-year-old took a few steps down her driveway to survey any damage left behind.
10: And midway down the driveway, I hit a big patch of mud. And so I hit that and down I went. My leg bent back underneath me like this, and I landed flat.
9: It was here, in this puddle of mud, she found herself stranded. Her husband was unreachable, away on a trip to Canada. She couldn't sit up. She couldn't move.
11: Living in rural

0: So she waited. Minutes turned to hours. Her insulin began to wear off. She says she could feel the mud seep through her pajamas as she prayed to survive for over 3 hours.
1: I'm honestly thinking that I'm going to lay there and die.
0: Just when hope seemed lost, a strange mishap. A Midland Power Cooperative truck rolling down the driveway, ready to respond to what their system said was a power outage. They didn't find an outage. Instead, they found Penny with a broken femur. Her blood sugar was critically low. She was anemic from internal bleeding. But thanks to that crew, she made it to the hospital.
1: So

0: good.
1: She's slowly healing as she adjusts to having screws and rods in her leg. But all she wants to do is make sure those employees get their flowers.
2: Thank you so much. Thank you for paying attention to the message with all of the other work that you had to do that morning, that we had been without power. Thank you for calling 911 and staying with me.
1: It's a long road to recovery, but thanks to that crew, she's here to walk it.
3: Big time.
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4: Green light, great night.
5: Looking at Kearney. Friday brings clear skies with a high of 7 degrees and a low of 64. Expect a gentle northeast breeze at 10 miles per hour. Saturday heats up to 92 degrees with a slight chance of rain at 11%. The evening cools down to 68 degrees. Sunday remains dry and warm, reaching a high of 94 degrees. Overnight temperatures will settle around 68. Monday sees similar conditions with highs at 92 degrees and lows near 67. A minimal rain chance persists. Tuesday cools slightly to an enjoyable high of 89 degrees, with increased clouds and a low chance of showers. Moving north to Norfolk. Friday brings sunny skies with a high of 89 degrees and a low of 59. Enjoy the pleasant weather as there's no chance of rain. Saturday sees a slight increase in clouds, with temperatures reaching 7 degrees. There's a small chance of showers at 21%, so keep an umbrella handy. Sunday will be mostly sunny and warm, hitting a high of 92 degrees. Rain is unlikely, making it perfect for outdoor activities. Monday remains warm at 90 degrees, but watch for some cloud cover. A minimal chance of rain at 14% won't spoil your plans. Tuesday cools slightly to 86 degrees with increased clouds and a higher rain chance at 32%. Keep an eye on the skies. Looking at Lincoln.
6: Wheat was higher Friday. More on that in just a moment. I'm Brownfield Commodity Market reporter John Perkins at the closing market minute for August 7th. After an up and down day, soybeans finished modestly lower and corn was pretty narrowly mixed, basically just taking the path of least resistance while they continue to watch development weather. Conditions over the near term are expected to be generally favorable in much of the Midwest and Plains. That is not to say there are not some areas of concern and some damage probably wasn't done in July, but the trade seems to be expecting a pretty big crop at this point. USDA's monthly supply and demand estimates are out Wednesday, August 12th, and the planted area number is going to be watched very closely now that FSA data will be factored in. Wheat closed higher, also taking the path of least resistance, but in this case, it was firmly to the upside, supported by short covering. Wheat continues to watch U.S. winter and spring wheat harvest activity, along with weather ahead of winter wheat planting, while also keeping an eye on some global factors, including the slowdown in exports out of the Black Sea region and some weather concerns in parts of Argentina and Australia. At the Chicago Mercantile Exchange, live cattle were mixed, consolidating, and feeders closed higher, supported by supply tightness. Box beef was up modestly at midday on Friday, providing maybe a little bit of limited support. Direct cash cattle markets were fairly quiet for much of Friday's session, and hogs closed mixed. Nearby contracts were up. Deferred months were down, adjusting spreads, maybe at least partially based on demand.

0: expectations. Pork was higher at midday, but that's been all over the place recently. With the closing market minute for Friday, August 7th, I'm Brownfield Commodity Market reporter John Perk.
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6: Across Nebraska, following the Senate Agriculture Committee's failure to advance a long-awaited farm bill. The Nebraska Farm Bureau slammed the deadlock, warning that stalling national farming and nutrition policies creates dangerous uncertainty for food producers and stalls year-round E15 sales. Republicans, including Senator Deb Fischer, Senator Pete Ricketts, and Congressman Mike Flood, blamed Democrats for blocking the legislation over disputes regarding SNAP funding shifts. Meanwhile, independent Senate candidate Dan Osborne blasted partisan politics on both sides of the aisle for the gridlock. 4 teenagers are behind bars following a late-night home burglary in Northeast Lincoln. Police say a homeowner was away when they spotted the group entering their house on security cameras near 46 and Baldwin Streets. The owner alerted officers as the teens drove off in a red SUV. Responding officers say they pulled the vehicle over nearby, spotting the stolen property inside. 18-year-old Camarion Green and 19-year-old Maeve King, with 2 other juveniles, were arrested on burglary-related charges. Labor Department is out with the July jobs report, and it doesn't paint a pretty picture. Jen Sullivan explains what's causing the summer hiring slump and what it means about the overall economy.
7: Summer hiring has slowed. The latest jobs report shows the U.S. labor market lost 23,000 jobs in July, and unemployment dropped 0.1 point to 4.1% because people have left the labor force. These numbers have many economic analysts concerned.
8: The other bit of really key data here is the fact that you've got a cost of living crisis.
7: While inflation dipped in June for the first time in 6 years, the cost of many goods are still high. And economists say employers tend to pull back on hiring when costs go up.
8: Wages are not rising at the same pace as inflation.
7: Tariffs, higher oil prices, and uncertainty over the war with Iran are all contributing factors to inflation. Since U.S. and Israeli forces first launched strikes in Iran more than 5 months ago, oil and gas prices have surged, and maritime traffic through the Strait of Hormuz has been greatly disrupted due to safety concerns in the region.
9: It clearly squeezed global supply chains. Even though we may see it as a local slash regional conflict, it has global repercussions.
7: It's causing oil prices across the globe to go up.
9: We're all but seeing Asia to U.S. East Coast freight rates now touching $10,000 for one container only. And we're only getting higher by the day.
7: All of these factors can cause anxiety in the labor market.
8: All these things create inflation, which tend to make companies pull back, you know, look at their balance sheets, say we're maybe not going to fire, but we're certainly not going to hire.
7: This also means fewer opportunities for people who are looking for a new job. I'm Jen Sullivan reporting.
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4: Saturday brings a slight chance of rain at 27%, with highs near 7 and lows around 70 degrees. Winds from the southeast may pick up to 14 miles per hour. Sunday looks sunnier and warmer, peaking at a hot 92 degrees and cooling down to about 70 overnight. Light south winds are expected. Monday remains warm with a high of 91 degrees and minimal rain chances. Expect southeast winds around 8 miles per hour. Tuesday sees cooler temps in the upper 80s, dipping to mid-60s at night, with an east wind blowing gently throughout the day. Wednesday could be wetter, as there's a higher chance of showers at 31%. Highs reach only 80 degrees. Looking at Beatrice, good afternoon. Expect mostly sunny skies with temperatures around 88 degrees. Winds are light, coming from the west at 3 miles per hour. As we move into the evening, partly cloudy conditions will prevail. Temperatures will gently drop to about 76 degrees by late evening. Saturday brings a slight chance of rain at 29%, with highs reaching up to 90 degrees and lows at 72. Winds will pick up from the southeast. Sunday looks warmer with a high of 94 degrees and a low of 74. A gentle south wind accompanies an 18% chance of rain. Monday continues warm, peaking at 93 degrees. The southwest breeze keeps it comfortable despite an isolated shower risk. Tuesday sees temperatures dipping slightly to a high of 91 and low of 70, with mild winds that are from the south and scattered clouds. Wednesday cools down further to a pleasant high of just 85 degrees under partly cloudy skies, as east winds bring in cooler air. Moving to the west, in Scottsbluff. This afternoon, expect patchy smoke with temperatures climbing to 95 degrees. Winds will be from the southeast at 15 miles per hour. Evening brings continued smoke and cooling temperatures, dropping to around 76 degrees by midnight. Southeast winds remain steady at 15 miles per hour. Saturday stays hot and dry with a high of 102 degrees and light west winds. Sunday sees similar conditions, slightly cooler at 101 degrees with northwest breezes. Monday's forecast shows a slight chance of rain, highs near 99 degrees. Tuesday cools further to a high of 97 degrees as easterly winds pick up. Wednesday brings the best chance for rain this week at nearly 50%, cooling down to a pleasant high of just 90 degrees.
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6: Hastings City leadership was out in full force Thursday night to help educate residents about where their tax dollars go. Hastings Mayor Jay Beckby presented a breakdown of the city's role in collecting property taxes, including how much the city collects throughout the year and how those funds are allocated. Beckbee said the event was designed to provide residents with more information and promote transparency in how the city uses taxpayer dollars.
7: Back in the old days, I just paid the bill and, you know, I grumbled about it like everybody else, but I just paid the bill. I didn't really look at it. There's a lot of people out there that don't understand, and I want them to understand. I want to be as transparent as possible, so this is the best way I thought.
6: Representatives from the Hastings Public Library, Hastings Museum, first responder agencies, and other city departments also step up booths to answer questions and explain their roles in the city's budget. Following the event, Beckbee called the turnout a success and said he was encouraged by the community's interest in learning more about local taxes and spending. Hastings man will spend several years in prison for his role in a fire at an apartment building earlier this year. According to court documents, surveillance footage showed 21-year-old Elijah Bourne with a 15-year-old when the teenager lit a traffic cone on fire underneath a staircase inside an apartment building in February. Bourne was sentenced to 2 to 4 years for attempted first-degree arson and 4 to 6 years for possession of a firearm during the commission of a felony. Many people may be hesitant to buy certain produce at the grocery store amid the ongoing multi-state cyclosporiasis outbreak. But farmers say there is one place you can turn to help alleviate those concerns: your local farmers market.
8: Good sweet cantaloupe.
9: Russell Hatfield has been farming for 22 years.
8: I want to serve the community. I really like doing it to kind of preserve the farmland.
9: From sweet corn to watermelons and onions on sale at the Draper Farmers Market, he hopes more people buy local food and produce.
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9: And he said he isn't worried about foodborne diseases that are spreading around us.
8: Growing local and having it directly fresh out of the ground here. We're not shipping it, so it has no contamination.
10: Kind of stay away from the, you know, any kind of vegetables that, you know, restaurants and stuff like that, but yeah, just try to watch what we're eating, make sure we're washing everything.
8: I got some big ones over here for $5 and some smaller ones for $4. So
9: he grows lettuce in the spring and fall as well.
8: We didn't worry about it. We sold it. I've ate it myself. I love the good fresh lettuce that comes out of our field.
11: We, like our family, for example, we're not getting berries from anywhere except our own local farms, because we just want to avoid that risk.
9: Philip Taylor with Crofter Market sources fresh eggs, meat, and microgreens from various farms, emphasizing the benefits of local food.
11: It's like produce and plants. It's coming from the earth and the biome that's in your local area, which means that it's going to have the natural bacteria and stuff that are good for your gut, as opposed to something that's been, you know, washed, sanitized, and used a bunch of chemicals on just to get it to you.
10: I feel more comfortable taking from a local farmer than from a supermarket.
9: Russell said they also check their water regularly to make sure it's clean and hope the headlines don't scare people from eating fresh.
8: We're happy to be here to grow this stuff, and I hope you help us grow it for many more years.
6: Cat is on the prowl in Seward County. Nebraska Game and Parks confirms a mountain lion was spotted 4 miles north of Staplehurst earlier this week. Officials say mountain lions are uncommon in southeastern Nebraska. Young males typically wander into the area searching for new territory and a mate, with the nearest breeding population located in the Niobrara River Valley. The lion isn't expected to stick around long, but if you spot it, do not approach it. Contact the Seward County Sheriff's Office or Game and Parks immediately with your location.
4: Today in Norfolk, expect a partly sunny afternoon with highs reaching 88 degrees. Winds from the north at 13 miles per hour will gradually decrease into the evening. Skies turn mostly cloudy tonight. Temperatures dropping to looking at Kearney. Expect a sunny afternoon with temperatures reaching 7 degrees, cooling to clear skies at night around 66 degrees. Winds from the northeast at 10 miles per hour will ease to 5 miles per hour by evening. Moving west to Scott's Bluff. Expect patchy smoke throughout the day with temperatures peaking at 95 degrees by late afternoon. Winds from the southeast will reach up to 15 miles per hour. Evening brings cooler temps, dropping to 68 degrees. In the capital city today, expect mostly sunny skies with highs reaching 90 degrees this afternoon. Temperatures will gradually drop to the upper 60s overnight. Winds remain light, coming from the northwest at around 5 miles per hour.
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6: Now let's take another look at today's top stories. A tragic evening.

0: Parks is sending thoughts to the family while urging all lake visitors to prioritize water safety. The team of Kearney police officers is being recognized for its work keeping local schools safe. The Kearney Public Schools School Resource Officer team has received the Region 4 Friend of the Nebraska State Association of Secondary School Principals Award. The honor recognizes individuals that make significant contributions to education and support schools across the region. The KPS team will now be considered for the statewide Friend of NSASSP Award. And sticking in the same area, a new elementary school opens this fall in central Nebraska. And it's not your everyday school. Elijah Mosier is in Kearney with the details.
1: Young kids going to elementary school, they are in a class of around 20 peers. But at Cottonwood Elementary in Kearney, you may only see 20 kids in the entire school. Opening this fall, following a $3 million renovation of the previous Glenwood Elementary, the goal is to provide kids with more individualized support than they would otherwise get at another school.
2: Our ultimate goal, really, especially at the elementary level, is to identify what skills a student needs, whether it's something related to behavior, academics, mental health, provide that intense support, and then support them in a transition back to their neighborhood elementary school.
1: With the same curriculum as the traditional Kearney elementary schools and a tailored plan for every student, the hope is not only for kids to transition back to their neighborhood school in a year, but also to help them be successful.
3: This will be my 32nd year of teaching, so I've taught a long time, and you have to go with the flow of the kiddos. And my heart knew that we needed this, and I felt like I could be one to get out here to help these kiddos become successful and feel successful. And that's the biggest thing, is they need to feel successful.
1: With around 20 students when school starts this fall, Heilbrunn says Cottonwood can support up to 60 kids.
2: I think it's just the community of Kearney recognizing that some students just need a little bit more support. But the importance of giving that support at an early age and helping our kids learn the skills that they need so that they can be successful later in life.
1: Out of all the projects Kearney Public Schools Superintendent Jason Mundorf has been a part of in his 10 years at the district, he says this one makes him the most excited.
4: I have no question and no doubt that this school will transform students' lives. It will be a school that for many, many decades will be one where kids who have some struggles are able to work on regulating their behaviors, and then they can go back to their neighborhood elementary school and be successful.
1: In Kearney, Elijah Mosier, News Channel Nebraska.
0: Omaha Festival returns to the riverfront in Omaha this Saturday with a 7-artist lineup running from 1 p.m. to 11 p.m. While the forecast brings a chance of thunderstorms, organizers say the music will go on rain or shine. In the event of severe weather, a safety plan is ready to temporarily pause performances and evacuate the grounds quickly.
5: We have a security team on site, and they have an evacuation plan if the weather gets really gnarly. They'll lay down the gates, and everybody will be able to leave as quickly as they can get out of here.
0: Founded in 2009, the nonprofit festival continues its mission of uniting the community through music and highlighting local nonprofits at its annual community village. An organizer of an Omaha youth baseball program faces a felony charge after allegedly gambling away nearly $20,000 in players' fees before the season even started. Mike McKnight from our news partners at First Alert 6 has the story.
6: These youth baseball players thought they would play the season as the Omaha Nighthawks. But after paying $1,250, Josiah Hollenbaugh says his son only got a photo of a uniform.
7: To have someone that says, pay me, trust me, we're going to have a season, and then they take that money and you don't get to have a season, it's a huge violation.
6: A felony theft by unlawful taking charge has been filed against 51-year-old Sambath Lang, also known as Sam Lang, who allegedly collected about $19,000 from 30 families, and before the first practice, sent all an email that he's decided to discontinue the program. Josiah says nobody got a refund.
7: He knew all of the kids that he was doing this to, and he still did it. That's the despicable part to me.
6: The arrest warrant affidavit states Lang told the Douglas County Sheriff's investigator he didn't create the organization to steal money.

0: But Lang stated he gambled away the Omaha Nighthawks player fees intended for the program.
1: Yeah, he 100% hurt kids. Like, that's the messed up part about the whole thing.
0: Josiah says the 14-year-old players didn't quit and formed a team that he coached after a GoFundMe and sponsors replaced the money allegedly stolen.
1: And that's the message that I can take out of this season, is that we had bad things happen to us at the start of the year, and we fought through and we persevered and we had a decent season.
0: That resilience shown on the field by players wearing a different uniform and hat.
2: That's a nice hat.
3: Yep.
2: For the Omaha Phoenix?
1: Omaha Phoenix.
2: As in?
1: Phoenix, they rise from the ashes.
0: The coach and parents turned a mythical mascot into a life lesson for their young players. Near 60th and Underwood, Mike McKnight, First Alert 6.
4: Officials are warning residents in Adams, Clay, Knuckles, and Webster counties following 18 confirmed cases of cyclosporiasis since mid-July. South Heartland District Health Department says they are working with state and federal officials to see if local cases stem from a massive national outbreak linked to contaminated iceberg lettuce. And another foodborne outbreak is spreading in the U.S. Cole Higgins has the latest.
5: New concerns about yet another foodborne illness outbreak across the country. Salmonella outbreaks tied to eggs, chickens, and jalapenos have sickened hundreds nationwide.
6: Salmonella is a much more dangerous infection than cyclospora.
5: The CDC is now tracking 345 cases of salmonella linked to jalapenos, including 36 hospitalizations across 27 states. State health officials found more than 100 people sickened with salmonella in Minnesota, a majority of them after eating food from Mexican-style restaurant chain Chipotle between mid-June and July. The CDC tying cases to jalapenos grown in Sinaloa, Mexico, and distributed by Coast Citrus Distributors. Now, both Chipotle and its rival Qdoba announcing they've stopped serving jalapenos.
6: It can spread into the bloodstream, into joints, into prosthetics in the body, and sometimes it can cause kidney failure. And so it makes sense that they're going to be very aggressive here.
5: The CDC says because both restaurants pulled the peppers, their food should be safe to eat. Researchers say when it comes to avoiding these types of foodborne illnesses, you also have to go with your gut and choose what you feel comfortable eating.
7: Salmonella usually comes actually from poor hygiene of people that might be handling the food or preparing, you know, the produce. So they might trace it in one, you know, restaurant to jalapenos, but the truth is, you know, it can be in anything. So we can't live in a bubble.
5: I'm Cole Higgins reporting.
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8: Friday brings clear skies with a high of 7 degrees and a low of 64. Expect a gentle northeast breeze at 10 miles per hour. Saturday heats up to 92 degrees with a slight chance of rain at 11%. The evening cools down to 68 degrees. Sunday remains dry and warm, reaching a high of 94 degrees. Overnight temperatures will settle around 68. Monday sees similar conditions with highs at 92 degrees and lows near 67. A minimal rain chance persists. Tuesday cools slightly to an enjoyable high of 89 degrees with increased clouds and a low chance of showers. Moving north to Norfolk. Friday brings sunny skies with a high of 89 degrees and a low of 59. Enjoy the pleasant weather as there's no chance of rain. Saturday sees a slight increase in clouds with temperatures reaching 7 degrees. There's a small chance of showers at 21%, so keep an umbrella handy. Sunday will be mostly sunny and warm, hitting a high of 92 degrees. Rain is unlikely, making it perfect for outdoor activities. Monday remains warm at 90 degrees, but watch for some cloud cover. A minimal chance of rain at 14% won't spoil your plans. Tuesday cools slightly to 86 degrees with increased clouds and a higher rain chance at 32%. Keep an eye on the skies. Looking at Lincoln.
9: Wheat was higher Friday. More on that in just a moment. I'm Brownfield Commodity Market reporter John Perkins at the closing market minute for August 7th. After an up and down day, soybeans finished modestly lower and corn was pretty narrowly mixed, basically just taking the path of least resistance while they continue to watch development weather. Conditions over the near

0: term are expected to be generally favorable in much of the Midwest and Plains. That is not to say there are not some areas of concern and some damage probably wasn't done in July, but the trade seems to be expecting a pretty big crop at this point. The USDA's monthly supply and demand estimates are out Wednesday, August 12th, and the planted area number is going to be watched very closely now that FSA data will be factored in. Wheat closed higher, also taking the path of least resistance, but in this case, it was firmly to the upside, supported by short covering. Wheat continues to watch U.S. winter and spring wheat harvest activity, along with weather ahead of winter wheat planting, while also keeping an eye on some global factors, including the slowdown in exports out of the Black Sea region and some weather concerns in parts of Argentina and Australia. At the Chicago Mercantile Exchange, live cattle were mixed, consolidating, and feeders closed higher, supported by supply tightness. Boxed beef was up modestly at midday on Friday, providing maybe a little bit of limited support. Direct cash cattle markets are fairly quiet for much of Friday's session, and hogs closed mixed. Nearby contracts were up. Deferred months were down, adjusting spreads, maybe at least partially based on demand expectations. Pork was higher at midday, but that's been all over the place recently. With the closing market minute for Friday, August 7th, I'm Brownfield Commodity Market reporter John Purr.
1: Mary Lanning picks out people that are going to help support our mission and our values here at Mary Lanning. They want to recruit people that are continue to make us a strong organization and continue to provide that exceptional patient care.
2: There are people all around me constantly to support me in my personal life, but also in my career. 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
1: We're two sisters here that believe in Mary Lanning and the mission and values here, and we're gonna continue to support this community for as long as we can.
3: An opportunity to catch up with the congressman is he is on working recess. I'm Susan Littlefield with the American Ag Network. And Congressman Mike Flood joining us. A very busy time for you. I hate when they call it a recess for you guys because it is way more than that. You are out and about talking to constituents and finding out some of the issues that you can take back to D.C.
4: That's right. Well, I'm actually here at the Rural Fire Department that you volunteer on. And, you know, we don't realize sometimes or sometimes don't appreciate we have these wonderful community members that give all these volunteer hours to make sure that the ambulance arrives when you need it, the fire truck shows up when you've got an emergency. And so today I'm visiting some rural fire departments, the lifeblood of a community, and just talking about the issues that they care about.
3: You know, obviously rural fire departments are so key to agriculture too, because many of the men and women that are on the department are farmers.
4: That's right. You know, I was just talking to somebody in Shelby. They said, you know, the way we farm today, there's been a lot more field fires. They're not disking as much, you know, so you've got a lot of those corn stalks out there. And I asked them in Shelby, and just like here in Rising City, they said, we're getting a lot more field fires than we ever had. And so that's a strain, especially during the hours that it happened. So, you know, we've got a lot of poultry in this area that brings it with its own challenges for calls. And then just the EMS calls and the amount of training that you have to go through to be qualified to even show up in the ambulance.
3: What are some of the biggest concerns folks have brought to you as you've done your town halls and just you're out and about in the communities?
4: Well, as I shared this morning here in Rising City, I really think we're going to get year-round E15 in the Farm Bill. That was not something I would have predicted with a lot of certainty a month ago. Deb Fisher, Senator Barrasso, they, I think, have worked something out. I'm hearing from a lot of folks that want to make sure we're funding our military. Obviously, not everybody in Congress agrees that we need to pass the reconciliation bill. The president feels strongly. I feel strongly. There's money in there for agriculture.
3: This is Mike Flood joining us. I'm Susan Littlefield reporting.
5: It is marking its 175th year with a new spin on two of the state's favorites, beer and dairy. The Bud Pavilion is serving up soft serve made with Wisconsin craft beer and cream. The owner spent months perfecting the recipe, and fair goers are now weighing in. Paris Fransway takes us to West Allies for a taste.
6: Anything else for you?
7: That'd be it.
6: All right, $9.
8: Wisconsin beer paired with Wisconsin dairy. The new soft serve beer at Bud Pavilion is totally Wisconsin.
6: Oh, I love it.
8: And it was Jewel Falkenberg's first stop.
6: Yep, first stop.
8: At the state fair.
6: There it is. To grab a napkin, hey?
8: She's a self-proclaimed Wisconsin State Fair enthusiast.
6: Oh, you darn right I am. You darn right.
8: And here on opening day?
6: Definitely a hit. Definitely a hit.
8: The first taste results are in.
9: It's really good. It tastes like the beer.
6: It's beery. It's sweet.
10: Awesome.
6: Wow. Oh, this won't be the last one.
8: Leanne Hawk owns Bud Pavilion and created the soft serve beer with her two sons.
11: All winter long,

0: We tried different flavors and different things, and it was a true long process, but we perfected it.
1: It's made with the new Glarus Raspberry Tart craft beer.
0: Beer, Wisconsin dairy, Wisconsin beer, like it's all what we do.
1: So, on a scale of 1 to 10, how Wisconsin do you think this lobster beer is?
0: I would say a 10. I really do. It's got all the Wisconsin ingredients that people love.
2: Can I go higher than a 10? It's more than a 10. Oh, this is a 10. Maybe 11.
3: 11.
4: A bizarre theft in Wisconsin caught on police body camera. Authorities say a woman stole a fire department pickup truck, turned on its emergency lights, and drove off. When officers finally tracked her down, they found something else they weren't expecting. TJ Desart has the story.
5: Hey, stop. Put it in park.
6: The woman behind the wheel of this stolen Pleasant Prairie Fire Department pickup early Tuesday morning was not responding to an emergency.
5: Are you a firefighter?
7: Yeah.
5: Okay, are you supposed to be driving this truck?
7: Yeah.
6: As police question the suspicious driver, the officer discovers the woman isn't dressed for the occasion. Or at all.
5: Why are you naked right now?
7: I'm supposed to be nude.
6: The naked woman, now identified as 36-year-old Emily Fair, charged with operating a motor vehicle without owner's consent. Court docs say the bizarre case started just before 1 a.m. early Tuesday. Investigators say Fair was caught on video climbing into the pickup truck, turning on the emergency lights, and driving off from Fire Station 3 in Pleasant Prairie. It's just minutes later, dispatchers hear strange calls on the radio.
8: Brennan, do you read me? Brennan, come in. I'm hungry. You got food in there?
6: It would take officers an hour to find the truck near a DPW garage. Fair still in the driver's seat.
5: So why are you naked? Driving a truck?
7: Because I'm supposed to meet someone.
5: You're supposed to be taking this truck right now?
7: Yeah.
5: Okay. No, I doubt it.
6: Officers later find Fair's dress in the bed of the truck before taking her to get checked out.
7: Oh, yeah, no.
6: And then taking her into custody.
9: This afternoon, expect partly sunny skies with temperatures reaching up to 89 degrees. Winds will be coming from the north at around 9 miles per hour. As evening approaches, mostly cloudy conditions will prevail with temperatures dropping to about 71 degrees by late night. Winds will shift slightly northeast at a gentle pace. Saturday brings a slight chance of rain at 27%, with highs near 7 and lows around 70 degrees. Winds from the southeast may pick up to 14 miles per hour. Sunday looks sunnier and warmer, peaking at a hot 92 degrees and cooling down to about 70 overnight. Light south winds are expected. Monday remains warm with a high of 91 degrees and minimal rain chances. Expect southeast winds around 8 miles per hour. Tuesday sees cooler temps in the upper 80s, dipping to mid-60s at night, with an east wind blowing gently throughout the day. Wednesday could be wetter, as there's a higher chance of showers at 31%. Highs reach only 80 degrees. Looking at Beatrice. Good afternoon. Expect mostly sunny skies with temperatures around 88 degrees. Winds are light, coming from the west at 3 miles per hour. As we move into the evening, partly cloudy conditions will prevail. Temperatures will gently drop to about 76 degrees by late evening. Saturday brings a slight chance of rain at 29%, with highs reaching up to 90 degrees and lows at 72. Winds will pick up from the southeast. Sunday looks warmer with a high of 94 degrees and a low of 74. A gentle south wind accompanies an 18% chance of rain. Monday continues warm, peaking at 93 degrees. The southwest breeze keeps it comfortable despite an isolated shower risk. Tuesday sees temperatures dipping slightly to a high of 91 and low of 70 with mild winds from the south and scattered clouds. Wednesday cools down further to a pleasant high of just 85 degrees under partly cloudy skies as east winds bring in cooler air. Moving to the west, in Scottsbluff. This afternoon, expect patchy smoke with temperatures climbing to 95 degrees. Winds will be from the southeast at 15 miles per hour. Evening brings continued smoke and cooling temperatures, dropping to around 76 degrees by midnight. Southeast winds remain steady at 15 miles per hour. Saturday stays hot and dry with a high of 102 degrees and light west winds. Sunday sees similar conditions, slightly cooler at 101 degrees.

0: degrees with northwest breezes. Monday's forecast shows a slight chance of rain, highs near 99 degrees. Tuesday cools further to a high of 97 degrees as easterly winds pick up. Wednesday brings the best chance for rain this week at nearly 50%, cooling down to a pleasant high of just 90 degrees.
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0: of the Husker football roster and coaching staff is the leader of the defense. Rob Orich is set to take over under head coach Matt Rhule after being brought in from San Diego State in the offseason. The Huskers ranked 30th amongst all FBS teams in total defense, but 98th against the run. Senior defensive lineman Cam Lenhart believes Orich's influence can remedy that and says he brought a unique blend to the Huskers' defense.
1: He's like a mad scientist. He's a genius. And I like his energy levels, like what he brings to practice. Great person to be around. And, you know, I'm always asking him questions. And for me, it's the way he teaches it to you, you know, and breaks it down for us. And you know, sometimes he'll come in there with the edges and he'll break it down in a way that he sees it. And you'd be like, dang, like he knows what he's talking about and the way he breaks it down.
0: The Huskers open the season on September 5th against Ohio. Fan day is set for Saturday afternoon from 2 to 3:30 Central Time at the Hawks Championship Center. A 9-time runner-up looking for their first ever state title, taking on the 4-time defending champs. It was a storybook set up with a storybook ending for the home team. Eric McKay has the highlights.
2: 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The deciding championship game